0: inside her botched execution.
1: Pike was sentenced to death for the 1995 torture and killing of a classmate. Your top local story, concerns over the use of deadly force being raised after a 34-year-old man was shot by Sacramento County Sheriff's deputies in the Arden area over the weekend. KPK's Delaney Joyce has more.
2: Deputies were called to a car wash near Eastern and Marconi Avenue around 11 a.m. on Sunday after receiving reports that a man, now identified as Ingold Gutenbeel by the Sacramento Homeless Union, was sleeping on the ground with a handgun in his lap. Witness videos show the deputies pointing their guns at Gutenbeel and ordering him to keep his hands up. The video shows Gutenbeel lowering his hands to reach toward his pants as he turns around. This is when he was shot by the three deputies. An eyewitness who recorded the incident told ABC 10 she thinks he appeared to be pulling his pants up, not reaching for a gun when he was shot. Gutenbeel's family and friends, including his wife and sister, attended a vigil on Monday calling for justice and alleging wrongful death. The sheriff's office says they are investigating the location of Gutenbeel's gun at the time of the shooting and will be reviewing witness videos and body camera footage. Delaney Joyce, KFBK, Sacramento's News Radio.
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3: Kitty, as California prepares for the upcoming midterms, Democrats are worried over the potential of interference from the federal government. KFBK's Dina Kodiak has the story.
4: With reports that 1,000 federal election monitors may be sent to every state, California officials are expressing concerns about the federal government's plan.
5: We will not tolerate efforts to intimidate voters or interfere with the electoral process. And if anyone crosses that line, my office will act as we have in the past.
4: Attorney General Rob Bonta. Last November, when federal election monitors visited five counties in California for a special election, the state also sent its own counter-observers. In the months before the midterm election, California and the federal government have disagreed over how elections should be run, especially mail-in ballots. However, Bonta says California's election process will be business as usual. Dina Kodiak, KFBK, Sacramento's News Radio.
3: Governor Gavin Newsom and other politicians criticizing President Donald Trump for suggesting that Iran might want to destroy part of California. During a Monday rally in Nebraska, Trump argued the war in Iran is worth the sacrifices Americans are making before saying they can take out a city. Let them take out Los Angeles. Let them take out San Diego. This is a very small price to pay, and it's going to be over very soon. Was the president's words. Newsom calling Trump deranged and dangerous. Those the governor's words. Noting the president is advocating attacking more than 10 million Americans. Some Republicans are also criticizing Trump. The proposed Rancho Cordova Entertainment District is finally getting the green light to move forward, but as KFBK's Kai Arellano reports, residents have some concerns.
6: The Rancho Cordova Planning Commission has approved the plans for development on the proposed downtown Dova project and is being developed by Cospier. They are planning for a plot of land behind the Home Depot between Sunrise Boulevard and Kilgore Road. However, residents are worried about how the project is being funded, citing how Rancho Cordova taxpayers are being asked to participate but believe the project would be privately funded. Other concerns are if the project is not successful, then taxpayers cannot recoup their investments. Co-founder of Cospier, Joshua Wood, says taxpayers will be protected because the project will need to meet quality standards set by the city. Kai Arellano, KFBK, Sacramento's News Radio.
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8: Sacramento Kings Update.
3: Very nice story, Kitty, by the way, on the new media center that you're telling us about.
1: Yeah, Gary Gerald.
3: Mm-hmm. The sentiment, lovely. The result, the same. The Kings lost. They fell to the Los Angeles Lakers, 127-103. Preseason game, so it doesn't really matter. But it was the first chance many Kings fans had to see their new rookie point guard, Darius Acuff Jr. He scored 19 points, had a few assists there, four, I think, a couple of rebounds. Preseason action continues Thursday when the Kings play the Lakers in L.A. Let's hope they're just saving it up for the regular season and we can run up the electricity bill with the big old beam.
1: Oh, yeah, there's a good way to look at it. Thank you, Joe.
3: Sure, yeah.
1: The NTSB has released its preliminary report on that deadly news helicopter crash outside Los Angeles that happened a little while ago. News Nation's Blake Berman reports.
9: The agency finding that the helicopter flew around the scene of a bus crash for an hour and 24 minutes. Video from the scene shows the helicopter was operating normally until the last 30 seconds. The recording captured advisories related to the helicopter's main rotor. A preliminary cause still pending tonight.
1: The crash left the crew on board and a man on the ground dead. All right, so today we are talking about President Trump in a speech. It was a rally in Nebraska. said some things that have really got a lot of people worked up, especially our governor, Gavin Newsom, who now wants the State Threat Assessment Center to be on the lookout for any threats to California. So you can hear the whole thing in context. Here it is.
10: And again, remember, with the war, it's just artificial. It's a little bit high. It's a small price to pay for keeping the world safe, keeping our country safe. They can take out a city. Let them take out Los Angeles. Let them take out San Diego. This is a very small price to pay, and it's going to be over with very soon. It's essentially almost over with.
1: Okay, was he joking? What did he mean by it? Is the governor overreacting, or should he be reacting? It's his state. Should he, if he said nothing, you know, and then would he be hearing it? So, #250 on your smartphone, keyword open mic. We'll get your thoughts on that coming up. All right. In the meantime, we'll have more of your top global and national stories here on KFBK News Radio, live everywhere, iHeartRadio app.
11: From ABC News, I'm Dave Packer. A disturbing case of alleged child abuse in Los Angeles County. A couple with at least 21 children accused of harsh punishments and beatings. A two-month-old suffering brain injury. L.A. County D.A. Nathan Hochman.
12: What the complaint alleges is what they set up at this house. And this house could only be described as a house of horrors for these young, incredibly young children that had been brought to this house through this surrogacy process.
11: All 21 children were taken from the home. The parents have been charged with child abuse and neglect. After a botched execution in Tennessee, attorneys for Krista Pike, who was sentenced to death for torturing and killing a classmate in 1995, say she's now conscious and speaking. Federal authorities announced an arrest of an American in connection to a deadly school shooting earlier this year in Canada. 30-year-old James Cody Bryant of Bellingham, Washington, is accused by investigators of assisting the February shooting that killed five children and one adult at a secondary school in British Columbia. W. Mike Harrington, special agent in charge of the FBI Seattle field office.
13: Even after the shooter had already tragically killed two family members, Bryant assisted the shooter in successfully traveling to a second location to take even more lives.
11: An outside law firm named in the Cornell University rape investigation.
14: This investigation is going to be spearheaded by former Deputy Attorney General under the Obama administration, Sally Yates, through her law firm, King and Spalding. According to a statement, the Board of Trustees now has a special committee leading this, that this investigation is going to cover not only this 2024 incident and the school's response to it, but Cornell's broader policies when it comes to reports of sexual violence on campus and how they proceed with Title IX investigations.
11: That's ABC's Peter Haralambos. 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
15: 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Get in the zone. 27 minutes. It's going to be hard to get in the zone. Downtown to the split. Northbound Cab City, it is running glacially slow. Split to Roseville is 10 minutes on eastbound 80, so you kind of recover a little time there. Downtown Elk Grove on I-5, going to be an 11-minute ride for you. And if you're on 99, it's 17 minutes, a 7-minute delay there. Downtown to Folsom, 21 minutes. Eastbound 50 to Folsom Boulevard. Enjoy your trip. Downtown to Woodland is about 25 minutes. Northbound of 5, been fairly heavy most of the time. Going to Davis, 12 minutes. Westbound 80 coming in. The slowing actually begins around Childs. It's off and on all the way to at least Enterprise. Do have a crash working, or is it, well, they're saying now it's a traffic hazard. Four vehicles in the center divide, but again, they're not calling it a crash. Southbound on 65, just south of Blue Oaks Boulevard. 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Traffic on the 10s every 10 minutes, mornings and afternoons. 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
1: All right. Thanks, Dana. And this hot weather continues. We've got two more days of it. So around 100 and the low just in the low 60s, low to mid 60s. But come Friday, we're going to start seeing a little bit of a change. Really feeling it this weekend, especially on Sunday. And right now we've got 98 degrees in Elk Grove and Granite Bay has 96 degrees. Okay, so President Trump saying, you know, that, you know, to Iran, let him take out Los Angeles, let him take out San Diego. Talking about Iran, what did he mean? Is it as bad as it could sound? What about Governor Newsom's response?
16: Trump's comments are totally being taken out of context. What he meant, and it's obvious to any intelligent person, he meant, you destroy an American city, find out what happens. It's a warning to the enemies, don't attack America.
17: Is anyone surprised that he said the things that he said? That's who he is. He has no compassion. He has no sense of right or wrong.
18: Yeah, when I heard that, that made me kind of laugh. It's kind of crazy to say that. So I guess you just got to take it with a grain of salt.
19: I'm embarrassed to be an American. He really puts the ugly in ugly American. And for there's no way to sweet talk his what he said about San Diego and Los Angeles. He's out of his mind.
20: Yeah, Iran wouldn't even waste a missile on California. Newsom already annihilated the whole state, but he's just too stupid to realize that.
21: What he was saying was, people don't want to go to war with Iran unless something happens like they nuke somebody. That was what he was saying. That was the point. He was not saying that he wanted it to happen. He was saying, let that happen and suddenly everybody will be happy to go to war with these Islamic fanatics.
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1: So KFBK is a proud sponsor of the California Capital Air Show this Saturday and Sunday at Mather Airport. A little background here. My dad was the base commander at Mather in the 70s. He also served as the base commander at Hickam Air Force Base in Hawaii and Utapau Air Force Base in Thailand. He retired as wing commander at his second assignment to Hickam Air Force Base in 1978. Colonel O'Neill, my dad, highly decorated pilot and war veteran. And I tell you all this because it's because of his service and in his honor and memory that I will be serving as the Grand Marshal for the California Capital Air Show on Sunday. I share the duties with Bob Thomas. So Saturday, he has that honor of being Grand Marshal, and his background is very impressive.
3: I feel very, very lucky in terms of the opportunities I've had. I got to do three different jobs. I got to be associated with government. I was a county exec. I was a city manager. And it was a wonderful, wonderful experience. The fact of the matter is that Sacramento, the greater Sacramento area, has so many opportunities. And I was fortunate that I got to participate in a number of improvements. Part of my career was with the California Army National Guard. I started as a lieutenant, and I had an opportunity to work for a great general and became, after 36 years, a colonel in the Army National Guard. And our job was 175th Medical Brigade. We got activated for every fire, flood, or earthquake and really provided a lot of benefit to those areas that were impacted. And then lastly, which I'm finishing my career this year, is I've had my own business for about 20 years.
1: And Thomas, serving as Grand Marshal, says he appreciates the opportunity the air show offers families.
3: I think what's really, really exciting is the parents that bring kids and grandkids and friends of kids. I would tell the adults that the kids are going to have a great time, and maybe it's time for you to be the kid and go with them and experiment and look around and see what's going on. Because when I brought my grandkids here for the air show, it may have been the best treat they received in a long, long time in terms of the diversity of what goes on and the attitude of the people that are putting this show on and the attitude of the people that are flying the airplanes and the attitude of all of the staff. It is a very special place, and that's why we continue to see this increase of interest on the air show.
1: Yeah, and a portion of the air show tickets proceeds awards scholarships to students pursuing education in aviation and related fields, and they work with kids year-round.
3: I'm looking forward to a great show and something that's really important for this region. There are very few places that have this level of investment to benefit the community, and I'm very excited. In today's environment, this is the type of thing we need to do to bring people together and enjoy each other and enjoy life.
1: And again, that is Bob Thomas serving as Grand Marshal on Saturday, and I have that honor on Sunday. There's more information at KFBK.com, the Afternoon News with Kitty O'Neill. Let's get some traffic and weather together now. Dana Hess, KFBK Traffic
15: Center. They always get huge crowds, too, and
1: oh my gosh,
15: they treat
1: yes.
15: them so well. And you go and you stand next to like an FA-18, and you go, how do they ever get this thing off? Off the ground.
1: It weighs
15: a billion pounds and it's enormous. But yeah, well, then you see it and you go, okay, I guess I get it. Yeah, definitely go at it. Great entertainment.
1: Yeah, tickets in advance, though. Got to get them online.
15: There you
1: the
15: go.
1: Door.
15: 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Get in the zone. And right now, long ride downtown to the split Almost a half hour, 27 minutes. Northbound Cap City, it is very sluggish as you make your way through the Midtown area. Split to Roseville, 10 minutes on eastbound 80. You get to Douglas Boulevard. Downtown Elk Grove, 12 minutes on I-5. You're looking at 17 minutes on 99. Southbound 99, just north of 12th. We have a report of a traffic hazard. It looks like a vehicle smoking in the number 2 lane, and that's a no-smoking area, so watch out. 21 minutes to Folsom, eastbound 50. You're looking at about 25 minutes north on I-5 to Woodland, about average time for this time of day. 12 minutes to Davis, westbound 80, with eastbound traffic still pretty slow coming out from Childs Road all the way to at least almost all the way to Enterprise now. Starting slow, heat can damage your battery. 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Traffic on the 10s every 10 minutes, mornings and afternoons. Dana Hess, KFBK News Radio, 93.1 FM, 1530 AM.
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4: For tonight, clear. Low for the rest of your Tuesday, 59 to 63. Hot tomorrow with bright sun, high 100 to 104. Thursday, sunny and hot, high 98 to 102. And partial sun on Friday, high 92 to 96. I'm AccuWeather's Andy Robb on KFBK, Sacramento's News Radio.
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5: Paramount, Warner Brothers, that deal closed today. It is done. The name of the company is Skydance. Speaking of entertainment, kind of an interesting note about one of the big award shows, the Emmy Awards, will no longer be on broadcast TV after this year. It's going to Prime Video under a 6-year deal. So to watch the Emmys, you're going to have Amazon Prime. Market overall today, higher. The NASDAQ, record high. S&P, record high. Mostly because of AI stocks that are pushing it higher, but still, new milestones hit today. Dow up 250, 51,520. NASDAQ up 122. The S&P up 45 points, closing above 7,800 for the first time ever. Gold up 30, 41.87 an ounce. 10-year bond yield, 5.28%.
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1: There is a special event coming up this Thursday, October 8th, and Dr. Dante Early, President and CEO of the United Way Capital, California Capital Region, tells us about it.
6: Really about women coming together to lift up the next generation. Our Women United is bringing together women leaders, philanthropists, and change makers for an evening of connection. We will conversate, and it's all about impact.
1: And part of that impact involves a new program for young people.
6: And what I love most is that every single dollar raised through our Women United supports our Collegiate Guaranteed Income Program for former foster youth who are attending either Sac State or UC Davis.
1: KPK told you about the Foster Youth Guaranteed Income Program just last month.
6: We are very, very, very proud to be launching this guaranteed income program for foster youth in our region. We're doing it in partnership with City of Sacramento through their Measure L dollars. This program is $900 a month, no strings attached, for former foster youth between the ages of 16 and 23 in this region.
1: So October 8th.
6: You get to hear from different women leaders from across our community.
1: Dr. Early right there, President and CEO of the United Way. Also, Laura Angway, the CEO and General Manager for SMUD. Mary Daff, and the co-owner of the Jacqueline. And the MC is Brandi Cummings. She's an anchor and reporter with KCRA3.
6: And then most importantly, we are going to be hearing from our program participants, one who has graduated from Sac State and is starting her life. And then one from a student who just became one of our program participants.
1: Yeah, if you want to learn more about this and maybe get in on it, you can go to the United Way website. It's the United Way California Capital Region, so just go to uwccr.org. All right, still to come on our KFBK Afternoon News. We've got more of your top stories, traffic and weather together. And we'll also be hearing from our KPK political analyst, Gary Dietrich. A lot of political news going on right now. 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
7: 5:30 now at KFBK. Stories now trending. President Trump says he'll be talking with Russian President Vladimir Putin about the potential case of the plague in Siberia. Oroville parents concerned about the notification process during lockdowns. And a new California law targets unscrupulous car buyers. Traffic and weather together first. And Dana Hess there in that KFBK traffic center.
8: 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Get in the zone. Right now, northbound 99, Cosumnes River Boulevard. Just getting a report of a non-injury collision. CHP is on the way. Earlier accident looks like cleaning up. Eastbound 80, just east of Mace Boulevard out in the Davis area. Starting slow, heat can damage your battery. 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We do have heat. Traffic on the 10s every 10 minutes, mornings and afternoons. Stay in the Hess KFBK News Radio, 93.1 FM, 1530 AM.
7: All right, thanks, Dana, and the KFBK forecast.
9: Clear tonight, low 59 to 63. Bright sunshine, hot on Wednesday, high 100 to 104. Thursday, sunny and hot, high 98 to 102. Friday's high, 92 to 96. I'm AccuWeather's Andy Robb on KFBK, Sacramento's News Radio.
7: And we've got right now in Sacramento 97 degrees and 97 in Roseville. And starting with your top story at this hour, President Trump says he has a call scheduled with Russian President Vladimir Putin to discuss a possible case of plague. News Nation's Kelly Meyer reports.
10: The president has called this a, quote, big problem for Russia, but says the U.S. will do what it can to help. So that's what we're expecting the call to consist of tomorrow. Today, the U.S. embassy in Moscow warned that the U.S. government has limited the ability to help U.S. citizens in Russia, especially outside of Moscow. So it urged U.S. citizens in Russia

0: to depart immediately as they continue to track the situation closely.
1: And the World Health Organization says the case presents a very low risk outside Russia. More news with KFBK's Joe Michaels.
2: Kitty, with California preparing for the upcoming election, Democrats are worried over possible interference from the federal government. We get that story from KFBK's Dina Kodiak.
3: With reports that 1,000 federal election monitors may be sent to every state, California officials are expressing concerns about the federal government's plan.
4: We will not tolerate efforts to intimidate voters or interfere with the electoral process. And if anyone crosses that line, my office will act as we have in the past.
2: Parents in Oroville are concerned about the notification process after two recent incidents where the local high school had to be put on lockdown.
5: Last Wednesday, an altercation between two students led to a lockdown. Police were called, and subsequently the entire student body at Oroville High School put in a lockdown. Parent Brianna Averett telling KRCR television the school didn't notify parents. The school was in a shelter in place, only sending messages after the lockdown had been lifted.
6: They were scared. They were terrified. They were being traumatized. They saw this child bleeding profusely. They said he was leaking. Like, my children shouldn't have to come to school to see another child being brutally assaulted.
5: Oroville police say school officials did call for a shelter-in-place order. Averett says the school and the district need to communicate better. The Oroville School District did not respond to media requests. Mike Baca, KFBK, Sacramento's News Radio.
2: A common virus that has the potential to seriously impact children is circulating in the Bay Area. Enterovirus D68 usually causes mild cold symptoms, but it can lead to a rare polio-like illness in young children, and it is on the rise in the Bay Area. Levels are high in Palo Alto, Napa, Southeast San Francisco, and San Rafael, according to virus trackers. EVD68 usually appears in summer and fall. The rise comes as cold and flu season is underway early in San Francisco, the city recently reporting its first flu-related death. It's 5:34, and I'm Joe Michaels on the KFBK Afternoon News with Kitty O'Neill.
1: All right, thank you, Joe. And a strong El Nino could bring severe storms to California this winter, putting many public schools at risk of damage or closure. Scientists warning of possible flooding, mudslides, strong winds. Many school buildings need repairs, and nearly 60 districts are seeking money to fix roofs and other problems before the storms hit. We're actually going to be talking Thursday with meteorologist Mark Finan just to see what he has to say about this upcoming El Nino we've heard so much about. Right now, well, let's get more of your top global and national stories on KFBK News Radio, live everywhere, iHeartRadio app.
7: ABC News, I'm Dave Packer. A Los Angeles County couple with at least 21 children accused of harsh punishments and beatings as they have pleaded not guilty to charges of abuse and neglect. A two-month-old suffering a brain injury, L.A. County D.A. Nathan Hochman.
8: What the complaint alleges is what they set up at this house. And this house could only be described as a house of horrors for these young, incredibly young children that had been brought to this house through this surrogacy process.
7: All 21 children were taken from the home. After a botched execution in Tennessee, attorneys for Krista Pike, who was sentenced to death for torturing and killing a classmate in 1995, say she's now conscious and speaking. President Trump telling reporters on the South Lawn that he has a call scheduled with Russian President Putin to discuss a possible case of pneumonic plague in the country. This is ABC News.
1: Okay, and what we're talking about in your point of discussion is the president, I'm sure you've heard by now, where he was at a rally and talked about Iran and ended up saying that, let me see if I can find it. I think it's better if I just play it for you than try to recap it for you. Here we go.
9: And again, remember, with the war, it's just artificial. It's a little bit high. It's a small price to pay for keeping the world safe, keeping our country safe. They can take out a city. Let them take out Los Angeles. Let them take out San Diego. This is a very small price to pay, and it's going to be over with very soon. It's essentially almost over with.
1: Mm-hmm. Well, a lot of interpretations about what he said. We want yours. And the governor's response here in California wants a state threat assessment center to be on the lookout for any threats. #250 on your smartphone. Keyword open mic. 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
1: 5:40 at KFBK, traffic and weather together right now. We start in the
19: right
1: traffic.
19: Now.
1: Right now.
19: Right here, horseshoe. Right, thank you very much. AutoZone, yeah. In the zone. We've talked a lot about them. Downtown of the split, well, that's still 27 minutes. Northbound Cap City, it's a long ride that's like three times what you want. Split to Roseville, 10 minutes, eastbound 80. If you're going to Elk Grove, 12 minutes there. And let's see, 99, it's going to be 14 minutes. And I'm just looking at a fresh accident northbound 99, Cosumnes River Boulevard. And in this case, it is a crash with a couple of vehicles involved. That's about all we know other than nobody was hurt. Going to Folsom, 21 minutes still. Northbound I-5, eastbound 50, hello. Northbound I-5, thank you. 26 minutes downtown to Woodland. And you go into Davis, it's about a 12-minute ride westbound. A little longer eastbound with the traffic building up before you get to, well, and now it's not Richards so much as Mace. And it's gone by the time you get across the causeway. 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Traffic on the 10s every 10 minutes, mornings and afternoons. 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
1: All right, thanks, Dana. Temperatures near 100 continue through Thursday. Friday, we'll start to see a little bit of a cool down, better on Saturday, and actually in the 70s on Sunday. Overnight lows around 62 to 63. Right now, we have 97 in Sacramento, 96 in Elk Grove. So, the president saying that Iran could, how do you say? Oh, let him take out Los Angeles, let him take out San Diego. Let's hear what you say.
20: This president is truly deranged. He is an idiot. How can a president of the United States say anything like that? San Diego and Los Angeles are his cities. How can a president say anything like that?
21: Oh, my gosh. Yeah, Trump is only kidding. He's just trying to, like, razz things up a little bit. And besides, I don't think Iran would want to blow up L.A. or San Diego. I mean, the beaches, you can't even go to them because they're already all polluted.
22: As a fifth-generation Californian, I'd tell you that the only thing more embarrassing than Newsom and his crew are the Southern California snowflakes and the punk anarchists who live to cause trouble. And tell you what, California, some of you people need to grow up and put on your big boy pants.
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1: It's time for our Tuesday conversation with KPK political analyst Gary Dietrich. Gary, there was so much talk about this Richard Pan Kamala Harris campaign event last weekend, and really more for what media was excluded than the ones included. Welcome, and yeah, let's go with that.
29: That's right, Kitty, and there were so many layers to this thing. We don't have time to unbake this cake, but friends, try this on for size. So Kamala Harris comes into town to, allegedly help out Richard Pan in his race for the House against Kevin Kiley. And the New York Times, amongst others, that one perhaps most notably, was uninvited, never apparently was invited to this event, was told they could not come. Then later on, the Harris and Pan campaigns blamed each other, saying they were pointing fingers, they were responsible for the media list. So where this is going to end up, who knows? But the bottom line, Kitty, is this is not the kind of distraction you want in a very tight, very high-profile campaign 4 weeks from Election Day.
1: Okay. Well, let's talk about Governor Newsom ordering threat monitoring after President Trump made some remarks about Iran taking out L.A. and San Diego.
29: Well, and not only that, saying that the 25th Amendment now definitely needs to be invoked because he and other Democrats are saying that the president definitely invited Iran to go ahead and take out L.A. and San Diego. Republicans saying, no, it's a joke, and he was talking about why we should put up with higher gas prices temporarily, whatever. Key, this is another one of these things. The president has a way, a quite unique way, of being the most incendiary thing in politics, even though he is not on the ballot in 4 weeks.
1: Although he tells everybody to pretend that he is.
0: Pretend I'm running, please. Just pretend. Because I am on the ballot. And if we don't win, they'll end up impeaching me.
29: Oh, there's that, of course.
1: Okay, well, let's talk about the GOP and the midterm challenges now.
29: Well, the thing about the GOP is, of course, U.S. House, that everybody's been watching that for the start of this midterm season. But now that all of a sudden the U.S. Senate looks like it's some people saying better chances for the Democrats to take it than Republicans. That was supposed to be a long shot. Now, Kitty, drilling down further, same is happening now with the governorships. And most notably now, Kitty, state legislatures. Why would people in California care about state legislatures across the country? Because they are the ones that pass the bills that determine the next set of House districts. And that also can have effect on the Electoral College. So, yes, friends, we will be watching state legislative races, at least balance of power in those red and blue for you come election night.
1: Oh, yeah. Big, big night. Well, let's talk about tonight. You'll be here with the Pat Walsh Show?
29: Indeed, I will. And I have a feeling the triple digits and other hot things in politics will be coming up.
1: Phew. All right. KFK political analyst Gary Dietrich. Thank you.
29: Of course, Kitty.
1: Okay. 550, traffic and weather together. Dana Hess, KFBK Traffic Center.
19: Of course, Kitty.
1: Yeah.
19: Brought to you by I should do Kelly's lockout, too.
1: Oh, yeah.
19: Thank you, Kitty.
1: Yeah.
19: AutoZone, getting in the zone. Downtown of the Split is still 27 minutes. Northbound Camp City, we need to calm that down a bit. Split to Roseville, not bad, as it has been. 10 minutes, eastbound 80. That puts you right at Douglas Boulevard. If you're going to Elk Grove on I-5, it's 11 or 12 minutes tops, so really no big deal there, but about 14 minutes on 99 with a four-minute delay. 21 minutes downtown of Folsom, eastbound 50, and your trip to Woodland might be delayed a little. Northbound I-5 at Q Street, we have a report of a two-vehicle accident on the on-ramp, so maybe not so much slowing you down, but still about 26 minutes as you go out to Woodland. Downtown to Davis, 12 minutes to Davis, westbound 80, and there you are at Mace Boulevard in that area, so enjoy. 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
1: All right, thank you. 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
2: For tonight, clear. Low for the rest of your Tuesday, 59 to 63. Hot tomorrow with bright sun, high 100 to 104. Thursday, sunny and hot, high 98 to 102. And partial sun on Friday, high 92 to 96. I'm AccuWeather's Andy Robb on KFBK, Sacramento's News Radio.
1: 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As we get business and money news, it's Kelly Brothers with CapTrust.
19: New record highs today for the NASDAQ and the S&P 500. And this high point is powered by technology and not a whole lot of other stuff. The AI engine is firing like crazy, but the rest of the market just kind of treading water at this point. And that's fine. Especially with oil still pushing $90 a barrel, yields are higher,
3: The Fed is expected to raise rates one more time before the end of the year, although probably not this month. But even with all that, to have a market at an all-time high is still fairly astounding and shows the resilience of this market. Dow up 253 at 51,521. NASDAQ up 122. The S&P up 45 points, closing above 7,800 for the first time ever. Gold up 30, 41.87 an ounce. 10-year bond yield 5.28%.
4: Kitty's litter.
1: 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First of all, a pair of tickets, the upcoming edition of the Sacramento Speaker Series. This month's guest is Liz Cheney. It is October 28th at the Safe Credit Union Convention Center. As you know, she former congressperson. She also was a member of the House Armed Services Committee, the China Task Force, Natural Resources Committee, House Committee on Rules, and her father, the former vice president, of course, Dick Cheney. And if you'd like to go hear what Liz Cheney has to say, it's caller number 7-916-921-1530 or 800-834-1530. And while we get a winner for that, a couple of goodbyes. First from
5: on the close up time to dance.
1: Elton John thanking his fans as he says goodbye to the stage. The singer giving an emotional statement Friday during his farewell Yellow Brick Road tour stop in Mexico City. He thanked them all for their love and support they'd given him through the years. I feel like I saw that tour here in Sacramento like years ago. It's been a long Yellow Brick Road. Hey, it's hard to leave, but here's another one calling it quits.
5: I want to break free.
1: Brian May making it clear that Queen is done touring for good during a conversation with The Times. The musician said 18 months ago he made the decision to not go on tour again. He explained, I love to play. I love to travel, but the trade-off is sacrificing your freedom. He added, I have a wife, grandchildren, and a lot of astrophysics I want to do, so I'm thinking, maybe 50 years is enough. So, longtime musicians, calling it quits. Coming up, we'll have more of your top stories, traffic, and weather together. We'll be hearing about the Sacramento Kings and their new tribute to a longtime broadcaster there, the G-Man. Presets make it easy when you listen to KFBK. 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
1: It is 6 o'clock now at KFBK. Good evening, I'm Kitty O'Neill. Stories now trending. President Trump facing backlash after his suggestion that Iran could take out two major California cities. Gubernatorial candidate Steve Hilton now defending his latest campaign ad. And the latest on the Tennessee woman who survived last week's execution attempts. Traffic and
16: before, I want
1: traffic and weather together now. We'll start in the KFBK Traffic Center with Dana Hatz.
19: Oh, yeah. I'm having hearing problems.
1: I know.
19: There's something about cruises. Right now, northbound cap, the just south of the American River Bridge, we have a non-injury collision. Couple of vehicles involved blocking the left lane. They don't know if the vehicles are drivable. Could be there for a while. But again, it's northbound cap just before you get to the bridge. And traffic, yep, right there is pretty heavy through Midtown. Traffic on the 10s every 10 minutes, mornings and afternoons. Dana Hess, KFBK News Radio, 93.1 FM, 1530 AM.
1: All right, thank you. Dana, the forecast.
2: Clear tonight, low 59 to 63. Bright sunshine, hot on Wednesday, high 100 to 104. Thursday, sunny and hot, high 98 to 102. Friday's high, 92 to 96. I'm AccuWeather's Andy Robb on KFBK, Sacramento's news radio.
1: 96 in Sacramento, Roseville 95, Elk Grove 95. Your top local story, Governor Gavin Newsom joining a number of politicians in criticizing President Donald Trump for suggesting that Iran might want to destroy part of California. KFBK's Delaney Joyce has more.
20: At a Nebraska rally, Trump made comments that were interpreted by some as a suggestion that Iran should take out Los Angeles or San Diego.
0: It's a small price to pay for keeping the world safe, keeping our country safe. They can take out a city. Let them take out Los Angeles. Let them take out San Diego.
20: The comments have been met with backlash by California leaders. Governor Newsom condemned the remark on X, saying Trump is deranged and dangerous. Attorney General Rob Bonta joined in on X, saying this is a shocking low, even for Donald Trump. White House Communications Director Stephen Chung says on X that Trump's comments were misconstrued, insisting that Trump was trying to say U.S. cities would have been threatened if a nuclear Iran hadn't been stopped. Delaney Joyce, KFBK, Sacramento's News Radio.
1: And we'll be getting your thoughts on that in the Pound 50 line.

0: Meantime, your top national story, attorneys for Krista Pike, the Tennessee inmate who survived a failed execution. They say she is awake and speaking as she receives treatment at the hospital. News Nation's Connell McShane has the latest on that one.
1: Her attorneys now say they're grateful for the first responders and medical team at the hospital, who they say treated Krista like a human and have provided exceptional care to her. Now, we've told the story a number of times how she survived two injections that were designed to be lethal as Tennessee officials attempted to put her to death. Last week, the state now, with the governor leading the way, has suspended executions, but Krista Pike conscious and speaking, according to her attorneys.
0: Pike was sentenced to death for the 1995 torture and killing of a classmate. More news with KFPK's Joe Michaels.
2: Kitty, California is preparing for the upcoming election, and that has Democrats worried over possible interference from the federal government. KFPK's Dina Kodiak has the story.
3: With reports that 1,000 federal election monitors may be sent to every state, California officials are expressing concerns about the federal government's plan.
4: We will not tolerate efforts to intimidate voters or interfere with the electoral process. And if anyone crosses that line, my office will act as we have in the past.
3: Attorney General Rob Bonta. Last November, when federal election monitors visited five counties in California for a special election, the state also sent its own counter observers. In the months before the midterm election, California and the federal government have disagreed over how elections should be run, especially mail-in ballots. However, Bonta says California's election process will be business as usual. Dina Kodiak, KFBK, Sacramento's News Radio.
2: Steve Hilton now defending a viral campaign ad that's drawn widespread criticism, even from his own party. The ad features two young women sitting on a bed with a pride flag in the background, one woman urging the other to try a new experience. We eventually learn that that experience is voting for a Republican. The Republican gubernatorial candidate saying, obviously, we need to do things differently in California. The way we do campaigns, we have to do that differently as well, says Hilton. Republican candidate for state school superintendent Sonia Shaw calling the ad creepy, weird garbage. Mail-in ballots will be arriving in mailboxes this week. The latest polling shows Hilton trailing Democrat Javier Becerra by double digits, percentage point wise. Let's see, what do we have time for here? A 65-year-old man who was assaulted at a Citrus Heights shopping center in August has died after being in a coma for 6 weeks. The victim, Alex Taratev, was attacked by a homeless man he knew. 40-year-old Michael Cavalier striking Taratev's head against a brick wall, leading to severe brain injury. Taratev succumbed to his injuries almost 40 days later, his death being ruled a homicide. Cavalier remains jailed without bail on charges tied to the assault. Taratev's GoFundMe page says he had a heart for the Citrus Heights homeless community and would regularly help them financially. It's 6:06, and I'm Joe Michaels on the KFBK Afternoon News with Kitty O'Neill.
0: Thank you, Joe. Sacramento's Aftershock Music Festival drew record-breaking crowds over the weekend despite the heat. An estimated 180,000 people attended that four-day rock, punk, metal festival in Discovery Park. Mike Testa, organizer of Visit Sacramento, well, he's the CEO and president, told the Sacramento Bee that it beat last year's record attendance of 165,000 people. The festival projected to have generated tens of millions of dollars for the region. And this despite that abnormal October heat, especially on Saturday, where it reached 99 degrees in the afternoon. The festival closed on Sunday after a lineup of over 140 bands and a successful launch of their new Cal Expo camping feature. And your point of discussion today, a lot of people talking about it. It's the words from the president that he made during a political rally in Nebraska.
5: And again, remember, with the war, it's just artificial. It's a little bit high. It's a small price to pay for keeping the world safe, keeping our country safe. They can take out a city. Let them take out Los Angeles. Let them take out San Diego. This is a very small price to pay, and it's going to be over with very soon. It's essentially almost over with.
0: We've been getting people's interpretations of that all day. It is interesting how the crowd cheered when he said, let them take out. Anyway, what do you think he meant? And Governor Newsom, he wants the State Threat Assessment Center to be on the lookout for threats to the state. What should his response be? Your thoughts. £250 on your smartphone. Keyword open mic. We have some. We'll keep getting some. And You'll hear them shortly. Right now, more of your top global and national stories on KFBK News Radio, live everywhere on the iHeartRadio app.
6: From ABC News, I'm Dave Packard. For the first time since her botched execution nearly a week ago in Tennessee, attorneys for convicted murderer Krista Pike say that she's awake and speaking. ABC's Faith Abube reports.
7: Her lawyer saying in part in a statement that against all odds, Krista Pike is conscious, speaking, and continues to receive critical medical care. Despite the severe damage she endured to her arms, she's still handcuffed and shackled to the bed. Adding they are grateful to the first responders and medical team who, quote, treated Krista like a human and provided exceptional care to her.
6: President Trump said he has a call scheduled with Russia's president to discuss a potential outbreak of the plague in Siberia.
8: So far, we're in very deep discussions. We'll be able to report about it probably tomorrow.
6: Moscow has said very little publicly since the death of a lab worker at an anti-plague research facility. ABC News has obtained video of Cornell police interviewing witnesses during their investigation into an alleged gang rape on campus. ABC's Aaron Katursky.
9: Videos obtained by ABC News show one woman telling the investigators she heard the fraternity Chi Phi held a meeting to get all the brothers on the same page about what happened that night. The witness claims she was told this was a consensual orgy, but don't spread it because it would be bad for our image. In separate interviews, the brothers told police they heard the encounter with Jane Doe was consensual.
6: The Gulf Coast bracing for what's expected to become the first hurricane this year to hit the U.S. mainland, ABC's Ginger Z.
10: Keep an eye from Louisiana through coastal Mississippi, Alabama, and the Florida Panhandle really carefully. Friday night into Saturday looks like landfall of what will likely be our first hurricane of the season. There's a lot of fuel at the surface, above average temperatures in the Gulf because it's been undisturbed. There's a little bit fighting it at the top end in the atmosphere, but either way, I would anticipate more than a half foot of rain, surge, tornadoes, all the regular threats going into the weekend.
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0: 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Dana Hess in that KFBK Traffic Center.
11: All right, things calming down a bit this hour. 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And right now, 22 minutes downtown of the Split. Northbound Cab City, we still got a ways to go there. Split to Roseville looks good. 10 minutes eastbound 80. It's almost cleared out. Downtown to Elk Grove, 11 minutes on I-5. You use in 99, you get 3 more minutes than that. That would actually be a 4-minute delay for 99. Downtown to Folsom is 18 minutes eastbound 50. And let's see, eastbound 50, this is going to be, as you go to West Sac, we have eastbound 50 South River Road, an injury accident here. Couple of vehicles, both in the number 2 lane, and CHP is on the way, ambulance as well. Again, eastbound 50 South River Road on red there in West Sac. Downtown to Woodland is 24 minutes, still kind of a long ride, north on I-5. And out to Davis, 8 or 9 minutes, westbound 80, not many delays out there. You're lost in the gridlock and lights are forever long, but when the temperature's up and your vehicle's down, just head on over to any Brakemasters stop sign, download coupons, schedule an appointment from your smartphone. Brakemasters. Traffic on the 10s every 10 minutes, mornings and afternoons. 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
0: All right, thanks, Dana. And we've got this hot weather continuing through Thursday, up around 100, and then the lows around 62, 63. Finally, we will get a break on Friday where it will just be in the low 90s, apparently. And then Saturday in the 70s, Sunday even cooler. So there is a break on the way if you're tired of the heat. Right now, 95 in Sacramento, and Elk Grove has 94 degrees. And we've got to look at your point of discussion here about the president. What in the world was he talking about when he said, let them take out Los Angeles, let them take out San Diego? You'll have your ideas.
12: I think it's quite obvious what President Trump was trying to say. He stumbled sometimes in his words, but I think what he meant, let them take them out and see what we would do. Basically stating, it's a small price to pay right now in order to save a city such as L.A. or San Diego.
13: When the president said, let them blow up Los Angeles or San Diego, what he was saying was, then people would support what he's doing, and they would understand that we cannot allow Iran to have a nuclear weapon. So people that don't understand what he was saying, thinking that he was inviting them to blow Los Angeles or San Diego up, well, that's just stupid. Pay attention to what he says.
14: And again, remember, with the war, it's just artificial.
15: Luckily, the propaganda is getting much better much easier to recognize. 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He's actually saying, should I let them bomb Los Angeles or San Diego or something, as opposed to letting, you know, taking care of them having nukes?
0: Okay, so everybody explaining. What do you think? #250 on your smartphone. 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And we'll come back one more round on that coming up in less than half an hour. Straight ahead, we will have more on the Sacramento Kings. 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
0: The Sacramento Kings have named a media space after radio broadcaster Gary Gerald. The Kings have renamed their media and press dining room after longtime play-by-play announcer Gary G-Man Gerald, honoring his 40-plus year tenure with the team. Sacramento Kings Chief Operating Officer Bettina Colacatranis.
1: We are so lucky that we are officially dedicating media room, and we're going to call it the Gary G-Man Gerald Media Center. Hard to believe. It's been 40 years and 3,000 games.
2: But who's counting?
1: Yeah, and you have been the voice of this franchise, the key storyteller. And you are somebody who has created all the memories. And most importantly, you are somebody who has preserved the history of this franchise for each and every one of us. And everybody knows that. So we are so grateful for you. And as we celebrate this building 10 years, we were sitting around, John and I, in the executive meeting, and we're thinking, how could we possibly honor you for everything that you have done for us? And we thought, let's continue to honor you in the room where stories continue to be told by everybody here in this room.
0: The 86-year-old Gerald has worked for four Kings ownership groups and over 20 head coaches.
2: Thank you so much for being here. Thank you for your interest and support. Martina, I thank you, and John, Vivek, Scott Perry, our general manager, Doug Christie, the coaching staff. There are so many people in this organization that make you feel like you're part of something special, your family. And you can't put a price tag on that. And sure, there have been countless memories over 41 past seasons, now 42. I don't really think that I'm worthy of this designation, but it's taken me a while to kind of get a handle on it. But I got to admit, it's pretty darn cool. And when you think about the company, pretty select company I'm in, you start with Chick Hearn in Los Angeles, the media center under his name, Al McCoy in Phoenix, Don Poyer in Memphis, Harry Glickman up in Portland, and right off the top of my head, that may be about it. So I'm in good company, and I have no one to thank more than all of you folks. Your friendship, your support has just been stellar. I wish that my wife could be here. As many of you know, she's in assisted living. She's bedridden, but she remains a great fan and a great supporter. Bobby, my son, and his wife Kim are here, and I'm so happy about that as well. I don't want to drag this out, but just thank you for being you, and thank you for being here, and thank you for your support. And you know, when you start a new season, everybody is full of optimism and renewed hope. And certainly, we're right there right now. So let's see a season with far fewer injuries, a good competitive spirit on a nightly basis, consistency in that department. The wins will take care of themselves. And I think we may surprise some folks along the way. Thank you again. This is terrific.
0: And Gary Gerald entering his 42nd season with the team. He's called more than 3,000 Kings games. Let's get some traffic and weather together right now. And Dana Hess in the KPK Traffic Center.
11: And you know when they say class act, they're not just talking about me. They're talking about Gary Gerald, one of them.
0: He's amazingly wonderful.
11: All by himself.
0: For sure.
11: Very nice gentleman.
0: Great guy.
11: 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Let's see, 26 minutes downtown of the split, northbound Cap City. It is still a very slow drive. Most of that is spent in Midtown. After that, you're pretty much free to go. Split to Roseville is 10 minutes on eastbound 80. You're going to Elk Grove, it's 11 minutes on I-5 and on 99. It's going to cost you another extra 2 minutes, 13 in all. 18-minute ride Folsom on eastbound 50. I don't see any delay out there at all. Downtown of Woodland, 23 minutes. It's just kind of slow until you get all the way up to Del Paso on I-5. And 8 minutes to Davis, westbound 80. Eastbound coming into town in West Sac because we had that crash on 50 is backed up a bit. So expect delays till you get past that or at least up to about I-5. Hey, Sacramento, did you know many landlines are going away in 2027? Keep your number with Community Phone, the home phone that just works, so no internet required. 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
0: All right. 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Let's check that KFBK forecast.
3: For tonight, clear. Low for the rest of your Tuesday, 59 to 63. Hot tomorrow with bright sun, high 100 to 104. Thursday, sunny and hot, high 98 to 102. And partial sun on Friday, high 92 to 96. I'm AccuWeather's Andy Robb on KFBK, Sacramento's News Radio.
0: 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And we've got your business and money news now. It's Kelly Brothers from CapTrust.
4: British Airways is planning a record 106-seat business class on their new A380 jumbo jets. A380, of course, the world's largest passenger plane. It's the double-decker, but it currently has 97. They're moving up to 106 business class cabins. First class is going to have 12 seats. Premium economy is going from 55 to 84. Standard economy shrinking from 300 to 215. So premium is where these airlines are making money. If anyone in the market is making money these days, S&P and NASDAQ closing at all-time highs today. Dow up 253, 51,521. NASDAQ up 122. The S&P up 45 points. Closing above 7,800 for the first time ever. Gold up 30, 41.87 an ounce. 10-year bond yield, 5.28%.
0: Okay, our thanks there to Kelly Brothers.
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0: Well, October is National Disability Employment Awareness Month. It's also, this year, Pride Industries' 60th anniversary, and it's Pride Industries that's holding its fourth annual I Am Able Disability Job Fair. It's Wednesday, October 14th, 11 to 2 at the Safe Credit Union Convention Center. The PR director for Pride is Kat Madru.
6: And the cool thing about it, the unique thing about it, is it was designed by people with disabilities for people with disabilities. We have what I call my accessibility team, and that included individuals who are deaf, blind, autistic, and who use a wheelchair to ensure that this event was accessible as possible to all. We've got over 30 employers coming, excited, ready, willing, and able to interview people of all abilities.
0: And in terms of the prospective employers,
6: some of the employers who are joining us, we have some big companies, Five Star Bank, Sacramento Regional Transit, the Safe Credit Union, Raley's, Bosch, Smud, really, really big companies, a lot of state organizations joining us. And then we have a lot of partner groups, resource groups that will just have information for people of all abilities, Best Buddies, Canine Companions, Alta Regional, Cal Able. So there's a lot going on.
0: And Madru says the job seekers are just like anybody else who wants to be productive.
6: And to see these employers step up is heartwarming. Kitty, it's quite an event. If you're interested in just coming down and checking it out, it warms your heart. And again, the number of people who are with a disability who really want to work, it overwhelms you. These people who just want to be part of communities, enjoy the power of a paycheck, just like everybody else.
0: And again, Pride Industries celebrating 60 years.
6: Looking good at 60 years. That's Pride Industries, not me.
0: Oh, don't let her fool you. Kat Madru still looks great. You know her from all those radio days. If you'd like more information about this, the big I Am Able Disability Job Fair, kfbk.com, Afternoon News with Kitty O'Neill. We've got all the info for you right there. And still to come on our Afternoon News, more of your top stories, traffic and weather. We'll take a peek at the California Capitol Air Show. A couple of grand marshals. I'm one of them. Very excited for this. That's ahead on KFBK News Radio, live everywhere, iHeartRadio app.
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5: It is 6:30 now at KFBK, and good evening to you. Stories now trending. U.S. officials investigating the mysterious death of a lab worker in Siberia, and reports now of a second sick employee there. Kaiser nurses will soon be getting millions in back pay, and construction on the Golden Gate Bridge will be affecting traffic there. Traffic and weather together first, though. Dana Hessen, the KFBK Traffic Center.
1: 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And right now, yeah, we're still working the injury accident eastbound 50 South River Road as you come into West Sac. Major front end damage to the vehicles, and they got a tow in the roadway. TOW and CHP is at the scene. A lot of activity there. Traffic is backed up almost all the way to the split. 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Traffic on the 10s every 10 minutes, mornings and afternoons. And by the way, we're just getting a report. I'm going to interrupt. We have a grain truck crashed into a tractor, County Road 102 and Main Street in Woodland. This just happened. So I want to get the news out there. A grain truck there, 102. And traffic on the 10s every 10 minutes, mornings and afternoons. 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
5: 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Let's get that KFBK forecast.
6: Clear tonight, low 59 to 63. Bright sunshine, hot on Wednesday, high 100 to 104. Thursday, sunny and hot, high 98 to 102. Friday's high, 92 to 96. I'm AccuWeather's Andy Robb on KFBK, Sacramento's News Radio.
5: And we've got 92 in Granite Bay, and Eldorado Hills has 91, Sacramento 95. We'll start here with your top story at this hour. So we've got the U.S. and others pushing Russia for more information about the mysterious death of that lab worker in Russia. The victim worked at what they called an anti-plague lab in Siberia before she died. ABC's Elizabeth Schulze has the latest.
7: The World Health Organization saying Russian health authorities claimed the death of a young lab worker was caused by severe pneumonia, not plague. But questions are swirling over what got her sick. The WHO also says it's seeking more information about media reports of a second employee with pneumonia of undetermined cause. The mystery fueling speculation and fear of a potential outbreak.
5: President Trump says he has a call scheduled with Russian President Vladimir Putin to discuss the matter. More news with KFBK's Joe Michaels.
8: Kitty, Kaiser will be paying more than 1,000 nurses millions in back pay after a payroll error caused years of underpayment. KFBK's Dina Kodiak reports.
9: The California Nurses Association reached an agreement with Kaiser after filing a complaint in 2024. An arbitrator ruled the nurses should get back pay. The back pay goes back to at least 2021 and could total tens of millions of dollars. The CNA represents 25,000 nurses at 22 Kaiser locations. Kaiser said it disagrees with the union's claims, but will follow the arbitrator's decision and pay the nurses. Dina Kodiak, KFBK, Sacramento's News Radio.
8: The NTSB has released its preliminary report on the deadly news helicopter crash outside Los Angeles. More from News Nation's Blake Berman.
10: The agency finding that the helicopter flew around the scene of a bus crash for an hour and 24 minutes. Video from the scene shows the helicopter was operating normally until the last 30 seconds. The recording captured advisories related to the helicopter's main rotor. A preliminary cause still pending tonight.
8: The crash left the crew on board and a man on the ground dead. The Golden Gate Bridge, well, half of its lane's going to be closed this week for major construction.

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1: The Golden Gate Bridge will be under major construction and is closing three of the six lanes every night of this week. The construction is for a 10-year effort to prepare for the next earthquake by reinforcing the northern and southern side spans first. By 2031, they will have started working on the main span of the bridge. One southbound lane and two northbound lanes will be open from 9 p.m. to 5 a.m. during the week. This will be until 7 a.m. on Saturdays, with the last closure occurring on Thursday. 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
3: ABC News, I'm Dave Packer. For the first time since convicted murderer Krista Pike's botched execution nearly a week ago in Tennessee,
4: her lawyer saying in part in a statement that against all odds, Krista Pike is conscious, speaking, and continues to receive critical medical care. Despite the severe damage she endured to her arms, she's still handcuffed and shackled to the bed, adding they are grateful to the first responders and medical team who, quote, treated Krista like a human and provided exceptional care to her.
3: ABC's Faith Abube. President Trump said he has a call scheduled with Russian President Putin to discuss a potential outbreak of plague in Siberia. ABC News has obtained video of Cornell police interviewing witnesses during their investigation into an alleged gang rape on campus. They say one woman telling investigators she heard the fraternity Chi Phi held a meeting to get all the brothers on the same page about what happened that night. This is ABC News.
2: All right. Coming up, we'll take a final look at what we're talking about today on the pound 250 line. President Trump's remarks that he's getting a lot of backlash on about Iran, talking about gas prices. They're high, but they're going to go down. And it went like this.
5: And again, remember, with the war, it's just artificial. It's a little bit high. It's a small price to pay for keeping the world safe, keeping our country safe. They can take out a city. Let them take out Los Angeles. Let them take out San Diego. This is a very small price to pay, and it's going to be over with very soon. It's essentially almost over with.
2: I think the way he says, let them take out, I think that's what people are having the issue with. 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
12: California Governor Gavin Newsom is accusing President Trump of encouraging attacks on California cities. Correspondent Gabe Gutierrez reports it follows Trump's appearance at a political rally in Nebraska, where he defended U.S. military operations against Iran.
13: The president also drawing backlash with these comments, defending the war.
5: It's a small price to pay for keeping the world safe, keeping our country safe. They can take out a city. Let them take out Los Angeles. Let them take out San Diego.
12: Newsom describes Trump's remarks as deranged and dangerous. L.A. Mayor Karen Bass says it could compromise the city's safety. The future of a permanent daylight saving time bill is uncertain with no clear path forward. That's according to Senate Majority Leader John Thune. The South Dakota Republican tells Politico that President Trump feels strongly about supporting the legislation, but there's no consensus on it yet. The House passed the Sunshine Protection Act over the summer. It now sits in the Senate. That's politics. I'm Brad Siegel.
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21: 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And a lot still going on, unfortunately. One thing that's happening, and we just learned about it, is an accident. County Road 19, County Road 95. And I'm going to try and nail that down even more. It's Monument Hills. That's where they're saying California. Anyway, we have a vehicle off the roadway, fully submerged in water. Fire department has been alerted. CHP is at the scene. That's about all we know on that one. Otherwise, downtown of the split, 14 minutes northbound Cap City. It's definitely calmed down. Split to Roseville, 10 minutes on eastbound 80. Downtown to Elk Grove on I-5, 11 minutes, and now 13 minutes on 99, so they're pretty much clear. 18 minutes to Folsom, eastbound 50, that looks good. Also going to Woodland, downtown, Main Street, northbound I-5, 20-minute drive. Out to Davis is 8 minutes on westbound 80, also getting a traffic hazard report. Westbound 80, just west of Marysville Boulevard. Looks like there's something in the roadway. Vehicles are swerving to avoid it, which is what we recommend. 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
2: All right, thanks, Dana. So a couple more days of this kind of heat, almost 100 and getting down just to the low 60s. But then on Friday, you'll start to notice a little bit of cooling and definitely notice it over the weekend when we could be in the 70s. Right now, though, it's 93 degrees in Sacramento, Roseville 93, Granite Bay 92. Okay, last time to talk about what President Trump was talking about when he said, around, let him take out Los Angeles, let him take out San Diego, small price to pay, etc. So, what do you think?
22: As usual, the low informed are taking it out of context. Just like, what was it with the killing them on the stock market? Yeah, it's, people are ignorant.
23: I think what he was trying to say is, how would you feel if they took out Los Angeles? What would you feel then? How would you feel if they took out San Diego? What would you feel then? It's a small price to pay what we're paying now. Let them take out one of our cities like Los Angeles or San Diego.
24: Oh, yeah, this sounds like another one of those very fine people on both sides flap. He didn't say that.
25: It's like throwing a rock in a dark room to see how many dogs bark. He's really got a rise out of them.
26: I'm embarrassed to be an American. He really puts the ugly in ugly American. And for there's no way to sweet talk his what he said about San Diego and Los Angeles. He's out of his mind.
2: Okay, and that was all over the map. Thanks everybody that called in. Appreciate it. And of course, we'll be talking about something else tomorrow. Straight ahead, though, the California Capital Air Show is this weekend, and I'll be there. 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And then at 7, it's the handoff to the Pat Walsh Show, and you can always keep listening on our free iHeartRadio app.
0: Hey there, it's Pat coming up on tonight's Pat Wall Show. It's the reunion of Paul and Phil. Gary Dietrich joins us for his political analysis and the last stuff found in my drawer. It's renovation in the studio. The Pat Wall Show, 7 to 10.
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2: Well, KFBK is a proud sponsor of the California Capitol Air Show. It's a Saturday and Sunday at Mather Airport. Now, my dad was the base commander at Mather in the 70s. He also served as the base commander at Hickam Air Force Base in Hawaii, Utapau in Thailand. He retired as a wing commander at his second assignment to Hickam back in 1978. Colonel Howard O'Neill was a highly decorated pilot war veteran, and it's because of his service, and the reason I say all this, and in his honor and memory that I serve as the Grand Marshal for the California Capitol Air Show on Sunday. But on Saturday, Bob Thomas has that honor of Grand Marshal. He has an impressive background to share.
26: I feel very, very lucky in terms of the opportunities I've had. I got to do three different jobs. I got to be associated with government. I was a county exec. I was a city manager. And it was a wonderful, wonderful experience. The fact of the matter is that Sacramento, the greater Sacramento area, has so many opportunities. And I was fortunate that I got to participate in a number of improvements. Part of my career was with the California Army National Guard. I started as a lieutenant, and I had an opportunity to work for a great general and became, after 36 years, a colonel in the Army National Guard. And our job was 175th Medical Brigade. We got activated for every fire, flood, or earthquake, and really provided a lot of benefit to those areas that were impacted. And then lastly, which I'm finishing my career this year, is I've had my own business for about 20 years.
2: And Thomas appreciates the opportunity that the air show offers families.
26: I think what's really, really exciting is the parents that bring kids and grandkids and friends of kids. I would tell the adults that the kids are going to have a great time, and maybe it's time for you to be the kid and go with them and experiment and look around and see what's going on. Because when I brought my grandkids here for the air show, it may have been the best treat they received in a long, long time in terms of the diversity of what goes on and the attitude of the people that are putting this show on and the attitude of the people that are flying the airplanes and the attitude of all of the staff. It is a very special place, and that's why we continue to see this increase of interest on the air show.
2: And a portion of the air show tickets proceeds awards scholarships to students pursuing education in aviation and related fields.
26: I'm looking forward to a great show and something that's really important for this region. There are very few places that have this level of investment to benefit the community, and I'm very excited.
2: All right. So if you'd like to get your tickets in advance, which you have to do, they don't sell them at the door and they often sell out. So if you can go to their website, California Capital Air Show, or KPK.com, the afternoon news with Kitty O'Neill. You can hear the whole discussion there with Bob Thomas, and hope to see you there. So again, I'll be there on Sunday. Right now, traffic and weather together. Dana Hess, KPK Traffic Center.
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21: 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Downtown of the Split, 14 minutes northbound Camp City. Going to Roseville, man, 8 minutes now. That's pretty much as fast as you should get there. 11 minutes to Elk Grove at I-5 and also on 99. And a little bit of a delay on 99. Downtown of Folsom, 18 minutes eastbound 50. By the way, Florin Road, Rimrock Road, we had a vehicle into a power pole, which is still standing there. Injury accident. A lot of people have gathered around there in the Florin area. Florin at Rimrock. Downtown of Folsom, 18 minutes eastbound 50, 19-minute ride out to Woodland, northbound I-5, and 8 minutes to Davis, westbound 80. 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
6: For tonight, clear. Low for the rest of your Tuesday, 59 to 63. Hot tomorrow with bright sun, high 100 to 104. Thursday, sunny and hot, high 98 to 102. And partial sun on Friday, high 92 to 96. I'm AccuWeather's Andy Robb on KFBK, Sacramento's News Radio.
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7: Closed today. It is done. The name of the company is Skydance. Speaking of entertainment, kind of an interesting note about one of the big award shows, the Emmy Awards, will no longer be on broadcast TV after this year. It's going to Prime Video under a six-year deal. So to watch the Emmys, you're going to have Amazon Prime. Market overall today, higher. The NASDAQ, record high. S&P, record high. Mostly because of AI stocks that are pushing it higher, but still, new milestones hit today. Dow up 250, 51,520. NASDAQ up 122. The S&P up 45 points, closing above 7,800 for the first time ever. Gold up 30, $41.87 an ounce. 10-year bond yield, 5.28%.
2: All right, thanks to Kelly there. President Trump hitting the campaign trail, continuing his midterm blitz. News Nation's Margaret Shadbourne reports.
5: President Trump is spending much of this final sprint into the midterms visiting deep red states. It's clear from the president's travel schedule he's playing defense, making stops in places like Texas, Ohio, and Alabama, states that 6 months ago Republicans would likely have considered safe.
8: This is the most important midterm election.
9: President Trump is stepping up his campaign appearances. He visited Nebraska Monday night, one of several stops in reliably Republican parts of the country that are now in play, trying to rally voters and turn out his base.
8: And now we're on the cusp of beating the communists, socialists, radicalized lunatics, and villains.
9: In Nebraska, Trump campaigned with Republican Senator Pete Ricketts, who is facing an unexpected challenge from independent Dan Osborne, a union leader backed by Democrats. While in the Cornhusker state, the president signed an executive order allowing the tax-free purchase of red-dyed diesel, often used in construction and agriculture, a move aimed at lowering fuel costs.
8: But the typical trucker will save over $100 every time they fill up.
9: Texas is up next for the president, returning to the state where there's a tight Senate race between Republican Ken Paxton and Democrat James Tallarico. Trump is trying to help Republicans hold on to their majorities in the House and Senate, with recent stops in GOP strongholds like Oklahoma, Alabama, and Ohio, all places that could now help determine who controls Congress after November.
10: This election is an opportunity for the American people to weigh in on their view of Trump. If he loses, it will be an indictment of the president.
5: And this is just the start of the president's final campaign push. He's made tentative plans to travel to at least 10 states ahead of Election Day on November 3rd, with expected stops in North Carolina, Georgia, and Michigan. Margaret Shadbourne, News Nation, Washington.
2: 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Thanks to Joe Michaels, executive producer at the editor's desk, and Kylie Brooks, our tech producer. And get ready for the Pat Walsh Show coming up. Very special guests, Paul and Phil, in the 8 o'clock hour. All right. 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
6: 7 o'clock now at KFBK. I'm Kitty O'Neill, now trending. Krista Pike is awake and talking after her failed execution last week in Tennessee left her in the hospital. That's according to her attorneys. Pike had been intubated and on a ventilator as she remains at a Nashville hospital. The CHP issuing a tire blowout warning due to prolonged excessive heat. CHP urging drivers to inspect their tires for low tread before driving on hot pavement. For most accurate results, tires should be inspected while cold. And the merger between Paramount and Warner Brothers Discovery, a done deal with a new company formerly using the name Skydance. It's a $110 billion transaction expected to result in thousands of job cuts because there will be so many overlapping roles. Let's get traffic and weather together. And in the traffic center, I believe we've got Bob Williams.
7: You believe.
6: Yay. Thank you.
7: And this report brought to us by Blindster.com. In the Auburn area, 80 eastbound Lincoln Way reports of a disabled vehicle. It's got some type of a mechanical problem. It's smoking or steaming or something and blocking the number 2 lane. That's the bottom line. Northbound 99, transition to westbound 50. You're seeing some slowing. Also, southbound Campsie Freeway after Exposition Boulevard near E Street. Heavy traffic. And southbound I-5 after the 80 connector. Slow going almost to Richards Boulevard. 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
6: Thank you, Bob. And we are going to have this heat about what we've had today for two more days. And then on Friday, it's going to cool just a little bit. And then really cool for the weekend, like down to the 70s. So if you're done with the heat, we should be done by the weekend. 90 right now in Sacramento, 90 in Granite Bay, and Chico at 87 as we toss it to the Pat Walsh Show. And here's Pat Walsh.
8: Hi.
6: Hi.
8: How are you?
6: Well, I'm quite well. How are
8: you? I'm good. I had a joke. I better pass on the joke. I was thinking. I had to edit on the fly on that one.
6: You're not going to say it, though. You were going to say it, but you're not going to say
8: it. I'm not going to say it. I was going to say, listen, if you're going to bomb L.A. and San Diego, wait till the playoffs are over. But I'm not going to say that. Kitty, it's dark out there. It's dark out there.
6: Yeah, you made the right choice to not say
8: that.
6: Yeah,
8: I won't say that.
6: Yeah.
8: I won't say that.
6: I know. Is it 7? It's just 7 and it's dark.
8: Yeah.
6: Wait,
8: yeah.
6: When did that happen? Was it like this yesterday?
8: I can't remember.
6: I can't either.
8: I can't remember if it was like this yesterday.
6: I think it just happened.
8: Yeah, just tonight.
9: I understand it changed about 45 minutes in one day, Kitty.
6: I think it did. Decided.
9: It's sort of an accelerating sunset this year. I don't know why. It has something to do with
8: accelerating
9: Congress
8: sunset.
9: Not passing the
6: The sunshine.
9: Yeah, not passing Trump's sunshine bill about changing. Yeah. That. So I think he just said, no. Okay, you want to be that way? Okay. Sun's going to set 45 minutes earlier tomorrow.
6: Yeah, I think that's what happened.
9: Yeah. Mm-hmm. Anyway, I just thought I'd insert that because it seemed important.
6: It did, and it was. So thank you. Yes. Yeah, it's dark.
8: Yeah, it is. I can't. I guess it must have been like this. I don't know. Maybe it is that accelerating sunset. And
6: no,
8: I forgot
6: it's,
8: to.
6: It's
8: all
6: me
8: about
6: not
8: that.
6: Noticing is what it is.
8: Yeah. Well, me too. I didn't notice either.
6: You know, I'm working. Then by the time I get out of here, it's dark anyway. So I realized it was dark at 7.
8: I know. Hey, you know, so tonight I'm going to have a couple of special guests in. They're going to be reunited on my show.
6: Yes.
8: Of course, Gary Dietrich will be on.
6: Uh-huh.
8: But we're going to open up a little time for our friends Paul and Phil, of Paul and Phil fame.
6: Or, as I would say,
8: they're legendary.
6: I know when I worked with them, sometimes I'd mix it up because it was so early and I'd say Pill and Fall.
8: Pill and Fall? Oh, yeah. Gosh, that's great. Pill and Fall. Did you really?
6: Yes.
8: That is so funny.
6: I did.
8: You know, we're going to come. They're going to come in. We're going to talk radio tonight, which I really look forward to that. And as I was doing a little reminiscing, shall we say, about Paul and Phil, or what did you call them? Pill and Fall?
6: Pill and Fall.
8: Doing a little reminiscing. And I want to play some other old sound for them.
6: Okay.
8: You know, like, here's you guys talking about, like, here's a top 10 list, all this stuff. I don't want to give it away in case they're listening.
6: Canadian or Dead, that was my favorite.
8: Oh, yeah. Oh, I'll jot that down and make sure to ask her. You can ask about it if you. But anyhow,
6: I'll try to hang out. Go ahead.
8: Well, you don't have to hang out.
6: Just a little bit when they come.
8: Okay. Whatever you want to do. But I know that, and I've done this on my show. I've played my first time on the air, my first time that I ever went on radio.
6: Oh, my gosh. I wouldn't even want to hear that.
8: You would not want to hear me?
6: Oh, me.
8: Oh, you wouldn't want to hear me, or you wouldn't want to hear you? Boy, that was a very... you got a reaction on that.
6: I wouldn't want to hear me the first day of me on the air.
8: Yeah, the first day.
6: You, it's fine.
8: You want to hear me the first day?
6: Yeah, I do.
8: Okay. Well, this is me... This is the first day. I don't think that you would be able to even tell that this is me.
6: Okay.
8: Because my voice has changed through the years, all right?
6: Well, of course.
8: This is the first time I ever went on radio on KPIY. I'm embarrassed to play this because I sound very dumb. But I was green, all right? So here we go.
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8: Didn't sound like
6: That's
8: me, right?
6: You?
8: Yeah, it doesn't sound like me, right?
6: Like a little you.
8: Yeah, right? Yeah.
10: Hey, I'm kind of up like this, you know.
9: Yeah.
4: 95.1, that's...
9: Radio hit?
8: What's that?
9: Were you 8 years old when you did that?
8: Yeah, yeah. It kind of sounds like it.
4: Carnes and Betty Davis Eyes.
10: Betty Davis Eyes.
4: Elton John and Sacrifice.
8: My first time on the air. But then as I'm doing my research, I come across some Kitty O'Neill. And I tell you right now, if you said, I'll give you $5 if you tell me who this is, I don't know that I can tell if it was you.
6: I wonder if I could tell if it was
8: you. You want to hear this?
6: Oh, all right.
8: And then as I listen, I'm like, yeah, I can hear the essence of Kitty O'Neill in there. Yeah.
6: Okay.
8: But it's interesting to me how we change, how we sound different over the years. Here we go.
11: Locally, 3 weeks ago today, Sacramento's thrill killer struck for the first time. Sacramento County Homicide Detective Ray Biondi explains why it's possible the killer could attack again tonight, even though there will be extra patrols and media in the area.
12: Because he wants to play with us. It's his way to get a thrill out of it. He wants to show authority or the community. He's making a statement that I did it again, right under your nose.
11: Biondi says they've received over 500 calls.
8: See, that does not sound like you.
6: No.
9: Kitty, were you 10 when you started? You guys were both child prodigies.
6: They yanked us out of
9: you were child prodigies,
6: high,
9: both of you.
6: Yeah.
11: From the public in connection with the thrill killer case, 14 detectives are following the lead.
6: Why do we sound...
8: I don't know.
6: But kind of pinched. Do you know? No, you know what I mean.
8: Well, you were working with Paul and Phil.
6: It's like we got our voices were a little pinched. And like, was that the recording, or is that did we really talk?
8: That's us.
11: And a large group of celebrities got together to
8: see. There's where I can tell it's you.
11: Record a song of support for the troops. It's called "Voices That Care." Stars like Kevin Costner, Meryl Streep, boxer Mike Tyson, the Pointer Sisters were among some of the 100 lending their voices. Actor James Woods says he got involved after reading about it in a newspaper.
8: So almost like a early Kitty's Litter, you know?
13: At first, it was like about 20 people, and they announced...
8: You know what I mean? Yeah. Like before Kitty's Litter. I don't know if it was before Kitty's Litter or not.
6: Yeah, I don't know.
8: Anyhow, I want to play that for the guys tonight when they come in, see what...
9: Okay. I'm just glad you didn't have my first TV hit. I mean, it's one thing when you're on the radio.
6: Oh, yeah, I want to hear Gary Dietrich.
9: But when I was, you know, 6 years old and on television for the first time.
6: I want to hear Gary stuff.
9: But so many TV, jokes I'm holding back. So much worse.
6: Is it?
9: Yeah, yeah.
6: Because I was actually
9: on the TV, believe it or not, I was like 8 or 9 years old. Captain Satellite. In the Bay Area.
6: Captain Satellite.
9: For those people who are Bay Area people, it was a kid's show. Yeah. You know how they had...
6: Yeah, Captain Mitch.
9: They had one over here, didn't
8: they? Captain Mitch, Captain Delta,
9: okay,
8: Captain
9: Satellite. Captain Satellite out of KTBU Studios in Oakland. Huh. And I was on there in my little tie, yeah.
6: Cute.
8: Of course he was in a tie.
6: Aww.
8: Of course he was. He was in a tie.
6: I love that.
8: I would like to see that.
9: I was talking about the politics of the day.
6: Of course you were.
9: No, I was not.
6: I had done
9: them. The long and short of it, it's one sentence. They had a thing where you could do a muscular dystrophy carnival in your neighborhood and raise money. And I guess we raised the most. So they want us to come on the TV, and I did.
8: Good job.
6: That is such an indicator of who you grew up to be, because I know you as a person and as an individual in your philanthropic efforts, and you have been going strong on that as an adult. So there it was, the seeds when you were a little
9: kid. I got
6: kid.
9: Kicked off on Captain Satellite.
6: You got kicked off?
9: No, I was kicked off this whole, you know.
6: Oh.
9: Life.
8: He said he got kicked off, too.
9: No, I didn't get kicked
8: off. That would have been great. I need to see that.
9: I got kicked off, Captain.
8: Get out of here, Dietrich.
9: Hey, stop it. Hey.
6: Raise my...
9: You can't come on and talk about the president as an 8-year-old, son. No, you can't.
6: You're out. Oh, my gosh. Okay.
8: That's pretty interesting, Gary. Captain Satellite.
9: I never told you that.
8: I never heard that.
9: Okay.
8: You get to know people.
6: You know, constantly. So much to learn.
8: Yeah, so we'll learn more. We're with Gary. He'll be here, of course. Paul and Phil, like I said, in the 8 o'clock hour. And, you know, they're going through... People don't even know. We have no lights in our studio.
6: I know.
8: I mean, I'm not joking. Dark. There's no lights in our studio. People can only see our studio, our newsroom.
6: It's a newsroom.
8: In the newsroom, the studio, we have lights, but not in the newsroom. So I'm out there working in the dark in the newsroom.
9: I thought maybe it was all over. I just walked in there and maybe they just packed it up.
6: We're done.
9: Packed, done, and I'm going to walk in there and just be nobody but recordings
6: it's
9: going.
6: It's all over.
8: They're renovating, and I have the last stuff that they salvaged from my drawer, which is, I'm glad they salvaged the stuff from my drawer. It's really meaningful stuff. I'll tell you what we salvaged from the bottom of my drawer out there. Anyhow, we'll mix it up a little bit on the Pat Wall Show tonight. 7 to 10.
6: Okay.
8: Okay?
6: Sounds amazing.
8: Does?
6: I'll try to hang out.
8: Thank you. Okay.
6: Okay, because, you know, I need to see the guys.
14: Yeah.
6: Right here, KFK News Radio, live everywhere, iHeartRadio app.
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0: Welcome to the Powerball Show. It's already break time. It's already 7:16, man. This is what happened. This is what happens, you know, when we get carried away on the handoff from the afternoon news with Kitty O'Neill into the Powerball Show. Sometimes we get carried away. We have a lovely discussion, which I always enjoy. And, yeah. And so Kitty will actually be joining us. She might stick around. We'll see when our guests come in because she hasn't seen them. We haven't seen each other in a long time. So that should be fun. And then Dana Hess also will stick around after, you know, he's done for the night. And so he'll be back to join our conversation in the next hour. But Gary Dietrich, our political analyst, is here right now. Gary, how
1: are
0: you, my friend?
1: I'm sure that will be lovely talking with those guys. I love them both.
0: Yeah.
1: They're both fantastic guys.
0: Yeah.
1: And I used to be on with them. I mean, in the way, way back, Pat, you used to fill in for A&G sometimes. And so did they, you may remember.
0: Yeah.
1: And so, and then Phil had his own show for a while, you may remember. Okay. So did Paul. I mean, it just, all these different iterations, if people remember, on Talk 650 KSTE as well as Y92. Anyway, so I've been on with those guys many times in the past.
0: Yeah, that's right.
1: And so wish them all the best.
0: Yeah, and you know, they were a great team. They were a really 100%. Great team.
1: And they did so many creative things on Y92, and they had their own TV shows, you know, for a while.
0: And you know what I love, too, is they both had this very good comedic sense, right,
1: yes,
0: of timing, and they were very different in their approach. And I just loved them both, and they just worked and gelled really well together.
1: Yeah, they played off each other well. And then you may remember Paul came over to Fox 40
0: as the
1: morning anchor, and I was on with him a tonnage over there on the television.
0: Isn't it funny how this business is? Like when like you're in a city and you're doing this for a long time, how you run into these people and you end up working with so many other people.
1: If you're fortunate enough to stay in the same place.
0: Right, right.
1: You end up working with, I mean, it's that way with Christina.
0: Yeah.
1: Sam over at on the TV side with both of them. Yeah, Mark Dembski at both 13 and 40.
0: I used to fill in for Dembski doing sports on Fox 40.
1: Yeah.
0: I'd fill in for Dembski or Jim Crandall.
1: He was over at 40, and then he's been at 13. Well, I'm at 13 now, so lots of stuff going on.
0: Yeah,
1: I have new co-workers as of today because of the Paramount Warner Brothers merger, and of course, CBS Television, owned by Paramount. Now we have a giant name of Skydance. But I guess Wolf Blitzer, I always tell people.
0: You're working with Wolf Blitzer now?
1: Well, because CNN's going to be part of this giant mega company. So I have been telling people for years that Tom Cruise and I are co-workers because he works for Paramount too.
0: Yeah, that's true. That's now that I just connected that in my head.
1: So, yeah, Tom Cruise and I are co-workers.
0: I was thinking about anytime I think of Wolf Blitzer, I still think of like Desert Storm, Wolf Blitzer, right? Wasn't that, that's kind of when he became.
1: Yeah, he was, you know, he was really the guy that really put CNN 24/7 news on the map, right? And anytime you, I mean, especially around like 9/11 and all that stuff, you turned into CNN. They were the ones that had the breaking news because were the ones that started 24/7 news. Do you know who the very first anchor team was on CNN?
0: Yeah, Dave and Lois.
1: That's right.
0: From Sacramento.
1: Yeah,
0: I used to work with them, too.
1: Yeah, right.
0: They'd fill in for our old friend Jeff Katz.
1: Yeah.
0: I mean, come on, we can just keep doing this.
1: I was on Channel 3 with them. Dave would text me, hey,
0: funny.
1: We need to come on tonight.
0: And by the way, pause on that name just for 1 second. Whatever you think of the guy, don't think of that. Is there a more cool name than Wolf Blitzer? I mean, that's a great name, man.
1: And he's been in the business a long time. But he was the guy that people used to tune into when there was breaking stuff going on. CNN would always, you know, they'd be the ones because they were the only ones doing 24/7.
0: Well, I remember him, Wolf Blitzer, and then they would go. Then this is the first time, at least to my recollection, where you would see like bombs going off in Baghdad, and you're watching live, and you have reporters, you know, wearing gas masks and helmets and all. Here's Wolf Blitzer bringing us all this stuff.
1: Yeah, and you didn't have to wait for the 6 o'clock or the 11 o'clock news to get it.
0: That's right.
1: That was the thing. It was in real time.
0: Yeah, Gary Dietrich is here, a political analyst. We have some political stuff we'll get to, and we'll do that straight ahead. Thanks for joining us on the Tuesday night Pat Wall Show.
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0: Welcome back. Hey, it's the Pat Walsh Show. KBK News Radio. By the way, Pat's Peeps, 524 released that today. Gary Dietrich is here. And
1: Pat, by the way, I promise you, I will be on Pat's Peeps episode number 10,000. I guarantee
0: promise?
1: You. I promise I will.
0: All right. I had that reserved for Pauly Shore, but okay,
1: okay,
0: I'll bump him.
1: On 10,001, though.
0: I'll bump him. I was going to bump him anyhow. Right when I got to that day. Is this Pauly? Yeah! Bye, Clint! Hey, just for fun. Now, Gary, here's the thing. And I noticed it's already 7:24. We had a late lead-in, which was fun. You may have to stick around a couple of more minutes after the bottom if you can, because
1: yeah,
0: we ain't got to any political
1: tonight.
0: Stuff.
1: I just so happened.
0: Just for a couple
1: it's
0: of
1: a
0: minutes.
1: It's a million degrees outside. Who wants to leave anyway?
0: Right, because here's Russ in Sacramento. We're just talking about Wolf Blitzer. Russ, hello.
2: Hey, Pat.
0: And yeah.
2: I got to watch Pat's tapes as well, so I got to get a shout-out to that, and as well as do a magic show at your favorite coin numismatics.
0: Thank you, Roseville Numismatics, and you can only listen to my show right now, my Pat's Peeps. It's only audio, but you never know what's going to happen in the future. Go ahead. Thank you.
2: Thank you. And Gary Dietrich always offering us a well-rounded viewpoint. I appreciate it. But so the joke was that he said Wolf Blitzer. I was thinking like Mel Brooks, WKRP mind going, imagine if Wolf Blitzer was calling the turkeys coming down from the sky instead of Les Nessman.
0: Right. Yeah, I don't know how that would sound. I don't know that he could ever touch the great Les Nessman and his fine call, which, of course, we'll be doing again this year. It's one of my favorites. But I could imagine it, perhaps, Russ. Yes. Yeah.
2: All right, Schwarzkopf, dropping the turkeys.
0: Schwarzkopf. This is a name I have not heard in a while. Schwarzkopf. Russ, thank you for that. Let me imagine that for a minute. Yeah.
1: Well,
0: fine turkey drop WKRP.
1: If they had dropped them in Desert Storm.
0: Yeah, right.
1: And the turkeys could have baked on the sand in the Middle East.
0: That's right.
1: And then everybody. This is getting really far fetched. Do we want to talk any politics?
0: Yeah, Pan Harris campaign, all that stuff. Let's talk that.
1: Now or for after the bottom of the hour?
0: No, we can talk right now.
1: All
0: let's move
1: well,
0: into
1: let's
0: that.
1: Go ahead and do that, and then we'll save your L.A. San Diego thing maybe for afterwards.
0: Yeah.
1: If you feel like
0: I think
1: it.
0: So.
1: All right. So this is kind of pretty interesting, actually. Richard Pan has a campaign event over the weekend. Kamala Harris, everybody knows that name, former vice president, shows up to bolster the campaign, speaks at the rally. However, it comes out that there were certain significant media entities. Local TV station has made a lot of this here in Sacramento. And the New York Times, of all outlets, was not invited and told they could not attend. And so, of course, that word gets out. Everyone's like, what are you talking about? Especially after you just bashed Trump. Because remember his thing up, banning a couple outlets from the White House and everybody's up in arms. So, like, what gives with this? Pandas gets kind of caught on camera. He can't really explain it very well. Then he says, well, my staff makes those decisions. And then turns out, then they say, no, it was the vice president's staff that made those decisions. And what does her staff say? No, not a chance. It's Pan's people. And this is not what you want, as I mentioned to Kitty.
0: Right.
1: Four weeks out from the election, this is not a good look.
0: Not at all. No, well, neither was the... Go ahead.
1: And then the other question, of course, is, seriously, and this is a serious political question. People are asking this all over the country. How much is Kamala Harris going to help Richard Pan in his district in the Sacramento region? Net positive, net negative. What do you think?
0: What do I think?
1: Yeah. What do you think about Kamala Harris? Is she going to be a net positive for Richard Pan versus Kevin Kiley or a net negative?
0: Well, are you talking about California? Are you talking about nationally?
1: In his district here in the Sacramento area.
0: Oh, God. Knowing this state, probably positive.
1: It took a while. Kitty, do you want to weigh in on this?
3: No.

0: it's just...
1: Here's what I think it'll do. It will energize portions of the Democratic base in a midterm that can be very important because turnout's not as high as it is in a presidential race. So she may be a net positive, but there will be some people who, I don't know.
2: But the people that those people I don't think would be voting for Penny anyway, probably, that don't like her, because I think there's enough Democrats that still support her.
1: So, there's large portions. I mean, in all the national polling, she still polls above our esteemed governor.
2: Exactly. So I think for those who...
1: I know, Pat, that was difficult.
3: So is my friend's dog. Listen, why is KCRA 3? Why would they be banned from this?
1: Why would the New York Times?
3: Well, I know.
1: I mean, they're not exactly... has been known as a heavily conservative publication over the years. I mean, it's just odd. Don't you think it's odd?
2: I kind of get the three a little bit, but I don't get the New York Times.
1: That makes zero sense.
2: Why?
1: You're exactly right. No, you are right. It makes zero sense to ban the New York Times.
2: No, it doesn't. I mean, I think KCRA, they're pretty savvy. I mean, they have Ashley Zavala.
3: They do.
2: She holds people's feet to the fire.
3: I love it.
2: And I think they might go, we don't want to mess with her.
3: Yeah.
1: Kamala Harris is thinking about running for president again.
3: I think they do a fine, credible job.
1: If you want to run for the White House again, why would you ban the New York Times?
2: That I don't understand. That I do not get at all.
1: Well, there it is, friends. We have no idea exactly what happened. But
3: Gary is joining us. We'll talk more coming up.
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5: ABC News, I'm Dave Packer. For the first time since her botched execution nearly a week ago in Tennessee, attorneys for convicted murderer Krista Pike say she's finally awake and speaking.
6: She survived two doses of pentobarbital meant to kill her last week after Tennessee officials used at least seven needles to try and gain access to her veins to put her to death.
5: ABC's Faith Abube. Pike was sentenced to death three decades ago for torturing and then killing another teenager in a jealous rage. Nearly 17 years after a mass shooting at one of the U.S. Army's largest installations, a date has been set for the execution of the man responsible. Defense Secretary Pete Hegseth has recommended and President Trump approved the execution by firing squad of Nedel Hassan on December 3rd at Fort Hood. Thousands of people spending the night sheltering Kyiv's subways after President Zelensky warned Russia may be preparing to launch a particularly heavy attack tonight or in the coming days. This is ABC News.
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7: I'm Joe Michaels with your top local stories on KFBK News Radio. Gubernatorial candidate Steve Hilton is defending a viral campaign ad that's drawn widespread criticism, even from his own party. The Republican candidate saying, obviously we need to do things differently in California. The way we do campaigns, we have to do that differently as well, he says. His ad features two young women sitting on a bed with a pride flag in the background, with one urging the other to try a new experience. That experience turns out to be voting for a Republican. Many call the ad provocative and sexual suggestive. Republican school superintendent candidate Sonia Shaw calls the ad creepy, weird garbage. Mail-in ballots are arriving in mailboxes this week. The latest polling shows Hilton trailing Democrat Javier Becerra by double digits. Concerns over the use of deadly force are being raised after a 34-year-old man was shot by Sacramento County Sheriff's deputies in the Arden area over the weekend. KFBK's Delaney Joyce reports.
8: Deputies were called to a car wash near Eastern and Marconi Avenue around 11 a.m. on Sunday after receiving reports that a man, now identified as Ingold Gutenbeel by the Sacramento Homeless Union, was sleeping on the ground with a handgun in his lap. Witness videos show the deputies pointing their guns at Gutenbeel and ordering him to keep his hands up. The video shows Gutenbeel lowering his hands to reach toward his pants as he turns around. This is when he was shot by the three deputies. An eyewitness who recorded the incident told ABC 10 she thinks he appeared to be pulling his pants up, not reaching for a gun when he was shot. Gutenbeel's family and friends, including his wife and sister, attended a vigil on Monday calling for justice and alleging wrongful death. The sheriff's office says they are investigating the location of Gutenbeel's gun at the time of the shooting and will be reviewing witness videos and body camera footage. Delaney Joyce, KFBK, Sacramento's News Radio.
7: The CHP is issuing a tire blowout warning due to the prolonged excessive heat. The CHP urging drivers to inspect their tires for low tread before driving on hot pavement.

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1: Now, Sacramento weather.
2: Overnight, clear, low 59 to 63. Wednesday, bright sun, high 100 to 104. Thursday, sunny and hot, high 98 to 102. And on Friday, high 92 to 96. 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

0: Wall Show. Hey, hope you're doing well on a Tuesday night. KFBK News Radio. You know I need Gary Dietrich is here, our political analyst. Coming up in the next hour, reunited will be Paul and Phil from the Paul and Phil Show. Can't wait to have them in studio tonight. Thank you for joining us. That's going to be a blast. And Dana Hess is going to join us. And Kitty might even be joining us for that.
1: I will.
0: Right now, thank you, Kitty. And Lexi is here. Poor Lexi. She's been under the weather, you know. And she came in like a trooper. I said, hi, are you doing better, Lexi?
2: Yes, I'm looking better. I'm feeling better now.
0: Poor thing.
1: It's a good thing she's
0: so
1: behind
0: sweet.
1: Glass over there. I mean, I we really like Lexi, but there's this giant hermetically sealed barrier. Looks like kind of COVID-ish, you know what I mean?
0: Yeah. Yeah. Remember we used to have the big plastic?
1: Yeah, these stupid plastic things between the stations right here.
0: Mm-hmm. Okay. So, Gary Dietrich, I was very proud of you. I don't know how that popped up on my I was on my phone, and then, boom, here comes the little thing pops up, and it's you. And you're in the newsroom.
1: CBS 13.
0: CBS 13. Yeah. You did a fine report, I got to say.
1: Thank you, brother.
0: On some money that was allocated towards the end of this lengthy session that you were telling us about.
1: Yeah, at the very end.
0: Very, very end.
1: And not a small amount. How much was it, Pat?
0: $20 million.
1: Yeah, that's right.
0: So as people are now tired, this is what I'm imagining. This is a very tired, long session. You're just dragging out. You're thank God this is thing to end at the very end. Let's just throw this in the mix. Good job exposing that, Gary. Can you tell us what you know about it?
1: Well, yeah, actually, a local, I won't say his name. I know that he would mind, but I haven't asked him to, so I won't. But a local legislator and I were standing in the back of the Senate chambers, actually, and talking about this, and he brought even some more of the details to my attention about some of this. Yeah, the so-called last day of session, oh boy, it went three days. Supposed to be just the Monday. The last day of session, supposed to be September 30th. They had so much going on, so much backed up. Had to come in on Sunday afternoon, the day before the last day, and then it didn't get it all done on the last day, so some of it got moved to the day after the last day.
0: Oh, God.
1: And it was the day after the last day, Pat, when a bill got passed that included $20 million for the very first time. Now, the California Highway Patrol provides security for people like the governor, et cetera, okay? That's part of their responsibility. Used to be the Capitol Police downtown. The Capitol had its own police force. Those duties were handed over to the California Highway Patrol. What this $20 million would do, though, Pat, for the very first time, is provide a full 2 years of security for California constitutional office holders. Yes, the top of that heap is guess who? The governor.
0: That's right.
1: Okay,
0: yeah.
1: And other legislative leaders. By the way, not just for them and their families for a full 2 years after they get out of office.
0: So our tax dollars will be allocated to that $20 million for security purposes after they're left office for some of these legislators, the governor, and all these people. That
1: and okay. You know, of course, the mumbling in the back of the chambers was, well, I don't know, guess who's just leaving the governorship right now? And guess who's running for the White House? Oh, I don't know, in 2 years. It's kind of convenient, people were saying in the back of the Senate chambers, that there's going to be a new bill with $20 million to provide security for the next 2 years. Who's going to need security for the next 2 years?
0: How do they go about voting for this? Is it right? So they're voting. If you're getting the comments in the back of the chambers, how does that all work out?
1: Well, the bill, I mean, and at the end of the session, I'm not joking, Pat, there's hundreds of bills being voted on. It's just near chaos, okay? You have to really be kind of an insider to be able to follow the process.
0: Sure.
1: Because it really moves quick. Now, in the Senate, it's interesting because they still retain the roll call vote. They call the names in a roll, and people aye or nay, or abstain. Okay, amazing. In the Assembly, it's electronic voting. Ding, this bell goes off, and all of a sudden, red and green lights flash up on these two screens in the front, and you can tell how people have voted. So that's how it goes down, and there's a lot of people that were really concerned about that, particularly because the legislative analyst, that is the legislature's own fiscal analyst, has warned about budget imbalances and shortfalls going forward in the next couple of years. So many people questioned, you know, couldn't we spend that $20 million on something else? And by the way, there is an addendum to this that is sort of interesting. And that is, for example, when RFK was running for president, remember last time around when he was running? He had to pay for his own security, clear up until the last couple of months. So he had death threats and other things because they deemed he was not worthy of security, even though he was a declared presidential candidate and all over the country. So this has raised a lot of controversy and continues to be sort of a point of contention when there's been so many things that have not gotten funded, and that was.
0: It's got to feel pretty good when they deem that you're not worthy of security.
1: Well, and of course, when your last name is Kennedy.
0: Yeah, right. Yeah, you're not worthy of security. We've seen what happened to other Kennedys. You are not worthy of security.
1: So he, by the way, had to pay money out of his own campaign fund for his security, which is what people have said, for example, that Gavin Newsom or somebody else should be doing. If they need security, as they can contemplate.
0: And absolutely.
1: Course, he's not a declared presidential candidate, of course, at this juncture. But people say, listen, if you want to do it, you need to raise funds to cover your own security. That's the argument against
0: it. No one has a problem with that. I don't have a problem with it. Do it. If that's what you want, hey, do it. Do it. Hire your own security. Don't use our tax dollars to do that on your behalf.
1: Because, by the way, these people won't just be, of course, providing security in California. Mm. They will be traveling...
0: Of course.
1: Around the country, et cetera.
0: I hope that they don't travel to Los Angeles or San Diego. I hope that's not on their bucket list in the near future. So yesterday, Gary Dietrich, political analyst, joining us.
1: Especially because, Pat, you're often frank about this. So you, folks who can't see at home, Pat's wearing an L.A. Dodgers hat. So it's sort of close to home, isn't it, for your team to be worried, concerned about L.A.?
0: Yeah.
1: As well as your beloved L.A. Rams.
0: That's right. And yeah, that's right. So here's what happens, just in case people are like, so the president discussed economic impacts, higher gas prices. Okay, we all feel it.
1: At a rally in Nebraska
0: yesterday, resulting from the ongoing war with Iran. Now, of course, we already know that in California, we already predicted gas prices prior to the war in Iran would be ridiculously high, right? And she says, I want to see a tremendous victory. And again, remember with the war, it is just artificial. It's a little bit high. It's a small price to pay for keeping the world safe, keeping our country safe. And then they can take out a city. Let them take Los Angeles. Let them take out San Diego. It was out of context, as far as I'm concerned. A lot of the stuff he's saying right there seems like it makes sense. At some point, the gas prices, the fuel gas, the prices will go down, I believe. What do you think about this, all of this being made out of the statement?
1: Well, what a shock this is going to be to you, Pat.
0: Yeah.
1: People on opposite sides of the aisle have opposite views of what this actually meant, right? Uh-huh. So the controversy today has been some people believing that the president was basically tempting Iran, or maybe not actually tempting, but saying, well, go ahead, you know, if you're going to, you know, retaliate for whatever, take out L.A. and San Diego. And, of course, Republicans saying, you're not serious, right? You know that he was referring to gas prices, and this was, you know, this just surprised you people. This is the way the president jokes. You may not like it, but it is, right? So that's been a controversy, but I'll tell you, the fury over this is, you know, has gotten really intense, including our own governor saying the 25th Amendment of the Constitution be invoked so that the president is deemed incapable of doing his job. I mean, this has created quite the firestorm today. Of course, that never happens with the president, of course, Pat.
0: Right, exactly.
1: But it certainly is well underway.
0: Yeah. Here's the way I think about it. And if you really believe that the president of the United States came out and said to take out L.A. or to take out San Diego, you really believe that's what he meant? I don't even know what to tell you. Does he speak eloquently at times? No. But come on, give me a break. They're making a lot about this, and this is just my opinion, and this is all about opinion, right? This is complete nonsense. I think that perhaps he should have someone who could reel him in when he discusses things, make him seem more presidential. But I don't believe for one second the president said, oh yeah, Iran, take out L.A. or San Diego. Come on. I think that's far-fetched. And I'm not making excuses for the man, but I don't believe that's what he meant. And I even heard someone say, it's artificial. It's not artificial because people are dying. He's talking about the gas prices artificially inflated over this war. We all know that that's the case, right? We know that's the case. At least that's what I believe.
1: Yeah, and here's an interesting twist to this. I heard a former Democratic member of Congress say today, look, you guys, that is his fellow Democrats, are taking the bait on this thing and going the wrong direction. We're only 4 weeks away from a critical midterm election that the polls are showing that Democrats are having increasingly likely possibilities of maybe retaking control of the House, maybe even the U.S. Senate, et cetera. He says, we ought to be talking about the things that got us here. In other words, affordability, right?
3: Yeah.
1: Whether the Iran war should be prosecuted or not, things like that. Don't spend your time talking about what Donald Trump said at a rally in Nebraska today. So that was his take, interestingly, his admonition to his own party today. But
3: I think, Pat, nobody
1: in this day and age wastes a tweet when they can fire one off about any topic that the other party has some perceived vulnerability with.
3: Yep. Gary Dietrich, thank you.
1: Hey, my pleasure, brother.
3: Appreciate that. That's Gary Dietrich, our political analyst. More to come straight ahead, Pat Walsh Show.
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0: Hey there, Pat Walsh. Tuesday night, KFBK News Radio. Politics wears me out. It just wears me out. Yeah, you know, I do like an 40 minutes of politics, and I'm exhausted like if I was loading a truck or something. I'm done. Thank you for tuning into my show, where we do, at times, most of the time, I reckon, try to veer away from that kind of stuff and do other things. So, and we're going to be doing that in the next hour. It's going to be fun. It's going to be like, you know, it's going to be kind of like old home week here, like a reunited group of people that worked together for years. And I'm very I'm happy that Kitty decided she would stick around for a little bit and talk to Paul and Phil. They're going to be in, for those of you who remember Paul and Phil, over on Y92. Kitty, we don't have Y92 anymore, do we?
1: No.
0: We don't have any Y92 anymore.
1: No.
0: Golly.
1: No, I don't know. What is it now? What is 92.5? They're right down the hall, aren't they? Oh, my gosh.
0: Oh, boy.
1: Oh, is that the rock station? Let me look.
0: Oh, boy. I'll let her check.
1: It's the Breeze.
0: The Breeze.
1: It's the Breeze. 92.5, The Breeze.
0: What was it when it was 92.5 before? Was it? Did it have a cute little name like The Breeze?
1: We had it for a while. Do you remember?
0: KPK
1: had it.
0: Yeah, we did.
1: And then bumped us over to 92.1.
0: That's right. We were 92.5.
1: We were.
0: And then we switched to 93.1. Wait a minute, I'm confused.
1: Wait, 93. Are we 93.5?
0: We're 93.5.
1: No.
0: No, 92.5. And then we went to 93.1. No, now I'm all confused.
1: We were 92.5. And then they took that away and gave it to The Breeze. Aren't we 93?
0: We don't even know.
1: It's 93.1. 93.1. Yeah, 93.1. That's it. Now we're on 93.1.
0: Well, yes, we are 93.1. Yes. Yes, we are 93.1. But we used to be on
1: 92.5. Yeah.
0: Like when we switched over probably four, five, 6 years ago, something like
1: probably
0: that.
1: Probably six, at least.
0: Right?
1: I think.
0: It's funny because I'm going to play some sound for them. Yeah. And it's going, it's at an exact time when they were doing the same thing. Like
1: switching?
0: Yeah, like switching radio station names and all that.
1: Oh, because I went through that with them, I think.
0: Yeah.
1: Or maybe before them.
0: Before
1: I
0: them?
1: I have to ask them. Were they there for Love Songs? I can't remember.
0: Love Songs.
1: Remember, it was that's when I worked there. They switched over to Love Songs.
0: To Love Songs?
1: Yes.
0: Hmm. So you would come in and do news like you did for Rush?
1: I would do Tom? Yeah, I would do. I did news like all over for like the FM and the AM. So I'd go down to the FM side and then walk back over to the AM side. And
0: so you were on all the stations.
1: I was
0: just kidding, omnipresent.
1: Yes. It caught, you know, that's really what kind of built up my career there, because I was on two different stations, AM and FM, completely different.
0: Right.
1: So, yeah.
0: Now you're on one station, but you're on AM and FM.
1: Correct.
0: Yeah.
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0: That's right, Kitty. Here's Kitty.
2: Over 100 celebrities participated, and all U.S. troops at a base in Dubai got a preview of the tape last week and went crazy, we hear. 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
0: See, I would not be able to tell that was you
1: right
0: there. No way. I say, that's not Kitty. No, it isn't. That's not Kitty.
2: This Thursday, it'll be available in the stores March 5th for $4.98. All proceeds benefiting the USO and American Red Cross Gulf Crisis Funds. We were pleased to actually premiere this on the new Y92 at 7
0: o'clock
2: this morning.
0: Say the new Y92. It was right when it was new
1: Y92. New Y92. That must have been after Love Songs. They ditched the Love Songs and it became the new Y92, I'm guessing.
0: They just ditched them, huh? Hey, get rid of those Love Songs.
1: We're breaking up the Love Songs.
0: Ah, JB, what do you think of Love Songs? Hey, get rid of them, JB.
3: Yeah, 7 o'clock, actually coast to coast off the satellite. A lot of stations premiered it, and I was looking forward to hearing it. I thought it sounded great.
1: How funny. But then, I thought so too.
4: Wednesday, Sacramento in progress at 8:15. We'll update you on that new surf park in Placer County. And Josh Robbins, our legal analyst, joins us at 7:15 with the latest Supreme Court cases impacting California. 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
13: I'm Joe Michaels with your top local stories on KFBK News Radio. Governor Gavin Newsom joining a number of politicians in criticizing President Donald Trump for suggesting Iran might want to destroy part of California. KFBK's Delaney Joyce has more.
14: At a Nebraska rally, Trump made comments that were interpreted by some as a suggestion that Iran should take out Los Angeles or San Diego.
15: It's a small price to pay for keeping the world safe, keeping our country safe. They can take out a city. Let them take out Los Angeles. Let them take out San Diego.
14: The comments have been met with backlash by California leaders. Governor Newsom condemned the remark on X, saying Trump is deranged and dangerous. Attorney General Rob Bonta joined in on X, saying this is a shocking low, even for Donald Trump. White House Communications Director Stephen Chung says on X that Trump's comments were misconstrued, insisting that Trump was trying to say U.S. cities would have been threatened if a nuclear Iran hadn't been stopped. Delaney Joyce, KFBK, Sacramento's News Radio.
13: A proposition that could shape the future of recall elections is on the California ballot. If passed, Proposition 5 would do away with the second question on recall elections, asking who should replace a state elected official if they're recalled. Voters would instead be only asked if the elected official should be recalled. A replacement would either be appointed or elected in a special election. Kaiser will be paying more than 1,000 nurses millions in back pay after a payroll error caused years of underpayment. KFBK's Dina Kodiak reports.
16: The California Nurses Association reached an agreement with Kaiser after filing a complaint in 2024. An arbitrator ruled the nurses should get back pay. The back pay goes back to at least 2021 and could total tens of millions of dollars. The CNA represents 25,000 nurses at 22 Kaiser locations. Kaiser said it disagrees with the union's claims but will follow the arbitrator's decision and pay the nurses. Dina Kodiak, KFBK, Sacramento's News Radio.
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5: Now, Sacramento traffic.
17: Good evening, 802. Bob Williams from the KFBK Traffic Center. We're looking at a traffic hazard southbound 99 just north of Mack Road. A semi, it's got itself broke down and partially blocking the slow lane, and it's blocking a lot of vehicles trying to get around that, too. So be cautious traveling southbound 99 just north of Mack Road. Also, work tonight on I-5 northbound beyond the Vietnam Veterans Memorial Bridge is causing a big slowdown as you head out across the bypass towards the Woodland area right now. And speaking of the Woodland area, State Route 113 southbound just north of County Road 13, a traffic hazard there, a branch across the southbound lanes. And up in the northeast corridor, Blue Oaks Boulevard on-ramp, southbound Highway 65, a vehicle off the roadway and into a ditch, and reports of a fire, Alberta Road on-ramp to northbound 99. Traffic on the 10s every 10 minutes, mornings and afternoons. 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
5: Now, Sacramento weather.
18: Clear through the overnight hours, low 59 to 63 Wednesday, sunny, high 100 to 104. Bright sunshine remaining hot Thursday, high 98 to 102, and the high on Friday, 92 to 96. I'm AccuWeather's Andy Robb on KFBK, Sacramento's News Radio.
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0: 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KBK News Radio. 93.1 FM, 1530 AM. This is going to be a very special hour or two, or as long as we can do this. Certainly, I've been looking forward to this. You know, I get to thinking about people that over the years I have worked with and had the pleasure of working with, who have done incredible things in radio, who I hold in very high esteem. And then I wonder why Dana Hess came into the studio. No, Dana Hess is in the studio.
1: Wait just a minute.
0: Buddy, it is so nice to have you here on my show, actually. And look, Kitty is here.
2: Yep.
1: It's old
0: Dana
1: home
0: Hess
1: week.
0: Is here. It is like old home week. And together for the first time in a while, ladies and gentlemen. Listen to that laugh.
3: He's Herb. I'm Peaches.
4: He always wants to be Peaches.
0: It took him 0 seconds to get right back into the groove of what they did so well.
2: Right?
0: The Paul and Phil show. Phil Cowan and Paul Robbins are in our studio with Dana Hess and Kitty O'Neill. Gosh, you guys.
1: It's been like 20 years.
0: Yeah. How long has it been since you guys have all been together in the same room, just kind of chatting and hanging out?
5: Well,
2: how long?
5: I don't know. I mean, there have been a few gatherings of hanging out with friends, but you mean on the air?
0: On the air at a radio station.
3: No.
2: Not since we were on the air together.
3: Well, I mean, the last time I saw you, Kitty, was at that retirement party.
2: For Rick?
3: Yeah.
2: Mm-hmm.
3: And that's the only time we've been together.
2: That was a few years ago.
5: If the question is when were we all on the air together, you can blame Kitty for how long it's been, because she was with us doing morning news on the Paul and Phil show. Then she left us to work with, what was his name?
1: What was the station?
2: I don't even rhymed remember the station. Rhymed with Lush.
5: Leaves us to go work with Rush on KFBK.
3: Whatever.
2: Yeah. Well, okay, that was
5: 90s. 1980. Oh, no.
2: Was it 80s?
5: 89, 90?
2: Really? Was it?
5: That world. I don't know.
2: Because I was on Y92 for 7 years.
5: Okay. All right. It was going to be
2: 90. I started in 85, so that would have been 92.
3: That sounds about right.
2: Yeah, 92.
1: Were you on Y92 or
2: I was before these guys came.
1: You were K-A-E-R.
2: Yes. Well, wait. No, that was country.
1: That's when I started.
3: It was...
5: We are in the weeds already.
2: No, that was Love Songs. Oh, yeah, it was. K-A-E-R.
3: Yeah.
2: Yeah, you're right.
1: KARE 92.5.
2: Yeah, that's I worked there then. But mm-hmm. they were... I remember all the country guys got fired, and then they turned it into, pop or whatever.
1: Time for these boot heels to be wandering.
3: Oh, well, what are you going to do?
2: So anyway, I was there. I was at 92.5. I worked with Rick somebody, and then another Rick somebody, Rick Austin. I don't remember the first Rick. And
5: you were doing news in the
2: morning. In the morning.
5: And we rotated every Friday, one of the three of us making breakfast in the studio till the engineer said, you cannot be frying.
0: Really?
5: In the studio.
0: Really?
5: Yes.
0: You guys are making breakfast in the studio?
5: Yes, we were every Friday.
0: How come we don't do that, Lexi? Well, it's dinner. We should. Really? So what was, you got a whole setup,
5: bring an electric griddle and be doing sausages? And apparently, aerosol grease is not good for the equipment.
3: I guess not. Our very first radio job at K-Pop out in Roseville, it was in 1984, we got in trouble with the engineers 1/4 of July for lighting off fireworks in the studio? Yes.
2: Why, what would be wrong with that?
3: And the guys next door at Capeipe, Jose Reynoso came over just...
0: Jose Reynoso. Oh,
5: we had to evacuate the building.
3: Yeah, it was just like, what the hell are you guys doing? Just a little fireworks.
0: Jose Reynoso.
3: Smoked out the whole building.
0: He's a great guy. He does the Spanish for the A's now. The machine she broke. It's a little joke between me and him. You know, I have some memories that I can't wait to ask you guys about. But so Paul and Phil, you guys were you did mornings at Y92 for from 84 to what?
5: Yeah, no, 87. We started and we left and we came back.
0: Yeah,
5: it was a tragic story. But 87 until 2006 together.
0: To 2006.
5: Yeah,
0: man, that's a long time working together doing mornings.
3: Yeah. And this was kind of a unique market. in general
5: in that
3: for radio, and that there were a lot of real legacy shows.
0: Yeah, right.
5: I was going to say,
3: just retired. How long was Pat still at Country 105?
0: Yeah.
3: 30 years?
0: Yeah.
3: Had to be.
5: This was a unique market in that they didn't fire us, because we got fired in Detroit a couple of times. No, we got fired in Detroit and Dallas, and then for some reason we were not fired here. I'm still baffled.
0: So you got fired in Detroit and Dallas.
5: Yes, we did. Yes.
0: How does that go? They call you in the office. Tell us how that the whole thing goes.
2: Because you've never experienced that, Pat, apparently.
0: Being fired?
2: Yeah.
0: I was fired from Chico, yes.
2: Okay.
0: I was fired from Chico.
2: All right.
0: Yes, I was. And I had number one ratings. That was... You guys had number one ratings, I'm sure.
5: No.
0: Oh,
5: no.
0: You didn't? Oh.
3: No, no.
0: Oh.
3: No.
0: Maybe you didn't complain about missing coffee machine.
5: We weren't there long enough to get ratings. We got fired in record time.
0: Really?
5: Yes.
0: What happened there?
5: We were on the air in Detroit for 12 weeks.
0: What?
5: Thank you.
2: What?
5: I think we set a record.
0: 12 weeks?
3: Dallas lasted considerably longer.
5: 7 months.
3: Yeah.
0: Yes?
5: Pretty good.
3: And actually, we should have been let go in Detroit. We were not going to let go, frankly.
0: Were you just young? Well, you wouldn't be working in Detroit if you weren't good, right? It's a pretty good market.
3: Yeah, it was then. I think it was the number six market back then. But Dallas was a bummer. We could have been successful.
5: We were working in Dallas. Yes, we were.
3: But, and I like Texas.
0: But you come to Sacramento, and you guys are so well known. And then you did a lot of like TV. I always remember seeing you guys on TV, and you would do like things in San Francisco and in Sacramento. You were kind of back and forth there for a while, right?
5: We did. We were doing Evening Magazine in San Francisco.
0: Yes,
3: we went through a period where we would come in, do the show, and like once a week we would, after we got off the air, we'd run over to KPIX, we'd go shoot and stay and edit two packages, and then come back.
5: That night, about 11 o'clock.
3: And frequently, we would just crash in the studio.
0: Wow. That is dedication. That is...
3: We were desperate.
0: Yeah. Yeah.
1: I also remember you telling me about stuff that was on Letterman the night before.
0: Yeah.
1: And how could
2: they have stayed up?
1: And that was back in the day where you had to watch it live.
3: I didn't sleep much.
0: That's why
3: I look like this.
0: Well, it's so true, because as the sports guy, I would come in and work early too. And people don't really understand. Well, I guess if you're out there working these hours, but it is tough to get up for a morning show, to get up at that time of day. You got to come on, you got to entertain, and it's a lack of sleep for a long time if you're doing a morning show.
3: Yeah, it is.
5: Yeah, sleep deprivation was our superpower.
0: Right. Yeah. Right. Yeah. I remember I would look at the clock, you know. Yeah. All right, so, okay, it's 7, 8. I start counting the hours that I could sleep, but do I want to stay up and watch the ball game and lose the sleep? You know, when you're doing mornings, you got to think about these things.
3: I should have thought about them more.
0: Yeah, right. Yeah,
5: the key for me back then, the alarm clock was in the bathroom. You had to get up. And then you're in the bathroom.
2: You
0: right.
2: Had to.
0: Right.
2: When did you guys, when did you leave Y92? What year?
1: Phil retired.
5: We left

0: in turns.
1: 2006.
2: And why? Why did you leave?
0: Yeah.
3: Yeah, why'd you leave?
1: Because
2: you stayed.
1: He stayed.
2: Paul and that's, stayed, yeah, and Lori, Phil left.
0: The great
2: Lori
0: Sacco.
3: Yeah. Oh, Lori.
1: I went, and I continued doing the show that we were doing after Armstrong and Getty on KSTE.
3: Yeah, that's right.
2: Okay, that's right.
1: I was kind of fried doing mornings, and I wanted to do something else.
2: Yeah, no mornings.
4: You had a long drive, too, to get here every morning, 5:30.
1: Yeah, and then I ended up doing mornings down the street for 10 years. And
0: that's right.
1: Making the 50-mile commute every day as it was.
2: Wow.
0: Yeah, so are you retired now, or where are you at? What are you doing these days?
1: I am retired, living in Sparks, Nevada. And I like
2: that's
1: it.
2: Phil.
5: Phil is more successfully retired than I am.
0: Yeah,
5: there's too much to do. I
1: have nothing to do, and it's awesome.
2: You guys have all, and that has not changed. This is how you guys were way back when, right? Yeah. You were always doing a million things.
1: I was trying to do as little as possible.
2: Phil was
3: a great team.
2: Just enjoy life.
5: When I was very politely asked to leave working at this fine facility, I went and anchored the news on Fox 40 in the morning.
0: Yes, you did.
2: That's right, with Bethany.
3: What a come down that was.
5: I know. For 11 years, I did that.
1: And do you mean for viewers?
2: what are you getting at?
3: Stop it.
5: I did that for 11 years. And I have to, years ago, we enjoyed making fun of local television news. But a mainstay of our morning radio show was making fun of local television news. Right. And then I went and did it. And everything we suspected about local news proved to be true.
0: Mm-hmm.
5: I had a great time. I had a bunch of friends still there. But I did that. And then I left there to work at Jessup University. And I worked there for 7 years. And I retired from full time there about, I guess, 2 academic years ago. So I retired from working full time, took the fall off, came back. I just teach my 2 favorite classes every spring. And there you go.
2: That's it.
0: Good for you. Do it at your own pace. Do it at your pace. Do what you want to do. Did you have a preference when you had to wake up that early in the morning, Paul, to between TV and radio? If you have to be at work.
1: Oh, you had to get up earlier for TV.
5: That's right. You got to get up way earlier for TV. And I don't hesitate to say this. Radio, and I love my friends at Fox 4.
0: Yeah, right.
5: Radio is way more fun.
0: It's so much more fun.
5: So much more fun. It's nimble, right? You know what, Pat? You could decide, for the rest of the hour, we're doing something else.
0: That's right.
5: And you're captain of the ship. In TV, you're dependent upon a bunch of other people,
0: mm-hmm.
5: and you can't just decide, let's do this instead.
4: On top of it, you have to look good.
5: You had to do makeup.
4: Not in radio.
5: Yeah.
0: Makeup and all that. I still do it in radio, so thank you.
2: Wait,
5: makeup?
0: No, I'm teasing. Thanks a lot, Paul.
1: He put on his Dodger hat. What do you want?
0: That's right. Exactly. Yeah.
4: A little too much blush.
0: I found that it would be, because I'm in my limited time doing TV, they'd usually call me up and have me do, fill in for the sports guy, Jim Crandall or Dembski or whoever, And at radio, you're having fun, you're putting a show together, like you say, it's fun, it's flexible and all that. Even when I was doing sports, you write a new cast up and you're ready to deliver it twice an hour. In TV, you sit there in the little sports room and you look at all the games all day till you're overwhelmed with all of these games. And then all of a sudden they end, and somehow you're supposed to write scripts in the next, 40 minutes or whatever, because now the games are, then you go out there for, maybe 2 minutes, and you deliver the sports cast. I always, by far, preferred radio than TV. Always. But at the same time, I great time doing TV, and thanks for the opportunities to do it. Paul and Phil are joining us, and so is Dana Hess, and so is Kitty O'Neill, and we're going to keep talking to them. We're going to go back and we're going to revisit some of the Paul and Phil show coming up here. Straight ahead as we continue on the Tuesday night Pat Walsh show.
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0: Welcome back to Pat Walsh. So we have a fine group in the studio tonight. Fine group of folks here. Thank you. It's Paul and Phil show reunited here on the Pat Walsh show. Dana Hess, Kitty O'Neill, all part of what used to be Y92. And have a great legacy here in Sacramento. I just love having these guys in. Thank you both for coming in tonight. I appreciate that.
1: Thank you. I haven't heard that song in I don't know how long.
0: I know. Isn't that a great one?
1: It's a great song.
2: And Ambrosia.
0: Yeah.
2: Yeah.
0: And you just go, God, I know it. I heard that a while back. I said, yeah, I haven't heard that one in a long time.
2: I introduced them one night over at the old Radisson.
0: Ambrosia?
2: You met Al Stewart. Al Stewart.
0: Oh. Wow.
2: And Al Stewart. Gary Wright, was it?
1: Yeah. Wow. Wow. Well, that's a nice lineup.
2: Dave Mason was supposed to be there, but he was sick. So, yeah, it was a lot of fun.
0: That is a good lineup right there. They all belong playing together. So, Paul and Phil are here. Katie, like I said, Dana Hess. And we have so many fun things and a couple of memories to talk about. But let's take a phone call from Irish Jim. Irish Jim, you're on with everyone here. How are you, Irish Jim?
3: Well, top of the evening to you, Potter Kobraknik.
0: Thank you, buddy.
3: Hey, it is so good to hear all of you on the radio at the same time. Because you probably don't remember, but back in the day over on Hallmark, I used to bring each one of you pizza on the day before Thanksgiving. Roundtable Pizza ran a promotion, and we we did the serious radio thing. We took food to the radio personalities, and you guys were all so kind as to push something aside and give me 2 or 3 minutes to say something about Roundtable, raising money by contributing part of their proceeds on the day before Thanksgiving.
4: Well, you know, you brought the magic key, man. You brought food.
1: Especially, you brought pizza.
4: And the doors opened like at the supermarket automatically.
2: You were early DoorDash.
3: Well, that's pretty true. I used to see Pat over on the AMG side in the very, very morning.
0: Yeah, I remember that very well. Yeah.
3: Yeah. And then I'd see Paul and Phil over right around noon or something like that. And then Dana in the afternoon. And I would bring Kitty a vegetarian pizza because I know she doesn't eat a lot of meat.
5: I remember that now. I remember that. Thank you for that.
2: So what are you doing right now?
3: Now I bring Kitty chocolate chip cookies.
5: And they're the best, and you won't tell me what the secret ingredient is, right?
3: I will tell you if you guess it.
0: Wow.
5: Oh, man. And I haven't guessed it. Well. I tried. Paul's a really good baker, right?
0: Yeah. Hey, Jim. Jim, thank you for bringing us pizza on behalf of everyone. Thank you, Jim, very much. And we'll get the chocolate chip cookies before Christmas again. Is radio still in your blood, guys? Do you miss it at all? Or do you like, you know what? That was enough. I did it. It's good.
4: I am happy to be retired of every job I've ever had. Radio is by far if I had to work again, that's the job I'd take for sure. It's really fun to be back in a room like this, talking into a microphone like this and having a laugh together. Yeah, it's really great.
0: Yeah.
4: Yeah.
0: What about you?
1: Don't miss it.
0: Don't miss it.
5: Really? Bill says no.
1: You know, it's the business has changed so much.
0: Right.
1: You know, I feel like we kind of caught the tail end of radio's glory days.
2: Yeah, exactly.
1: And then the challenges came from online streaming and other music sources. So everybody stopped listening to music. And I, maybe I'll make somebody mad if I say this, but I felt like the decisions made by upper management in response to those challenges were all the wrong ones. I did the great advantage that, and I've said this forever, that radio has over other media is it's live and it's local.
4: Yep.
1: And increasingly, this show's a unicorn, dude.
0: It is.
1: Doing a live live radio show where you're talking to callers in the evening. Nobody's doing that.
0: That's
1: now.
0: True. It's absolutely true.
1: And I had a buddy of mine who was another morning guy. He was actually an intern at the first job we worked at. It ended up in Phoenix, and he's not doing mornings anymore, but he's voice tracking like 8 or 10 different shows across the country. And that's kind of how the business rolls now. I would not want to do that. If I couldn't do it like this, sitting and talking face-to-face with people, I wouldn't want to do
2: There's a wee bit of adrenaline when you're live.
1: Yeah.
2: It makes it kind of brings it up a few percent. And it's great. That's, you know, people talking to people.
4: For many years,

0: with a delay, right? We have car phone dating. You couldn't do that with a delay.
1: No, yeah.
2: No.
1: Yeah,
3: that was funny.
4: Car phone dating.
1: That's great.
0: So, yeah, I mean, it was like really live.
4: I loved all those bits you did. I was telling Pat before you came in, Canadian or dead? It's one of my favorites.
0: That's
2: it. Hey, Canadian dead. Is it raining where you are?
1: Yes.
2: We would just call somebody at random somewhere in the country looking at a satellite map and go, hey, is it raining where you are?
0: Well, first we'd get a caller on the phone, and we would offer them a prize if they guessed correctly. And then we would call them.
2: Yeah, and usually we'd call some commercial enterprise. I'll never forget, we called some nursery one day, and some woman answered the phone. And it was like in Kentucky or something. And said, hey, you guys have any of that stuff you put on tomatoes to get the blooms to set? Well, and then she goes, you know, I don't know if we have any. Let me check. And she runs off, and I was like, oh,
1: Monica, Monica.
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6: ABC News, I'm Dave Packer. For the first time since her botched execution nearly a week ago, attorneys for convicted murderer Krista Pike say that she's awake and speaking. ABC's Faith Abube.
7: Her lawyer saying in part in a statement that against all odds, Krista Pike is conscious, speaking, and continues to receive critical medical care. Despite the severe damage she endured to her arms, she's still handcuffed and shackled to the bed, adding they are grateful to the first responders and medical team who, quote, treated Krista like a human and provided exceptional care to her.
6: President Trump said he has a call scheduled with Russian President Putin tomorrow to discuss a potential outbreak of plague in Siberia. French police say almost 500 people were arrested and 43 officers injured during mass protests over education funding today. With gas prices increasing, North Carolina lawmakers set to convene tomorrow for a special session to reduce the gas tax. ABC News.
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8: I'm Joe Michaels with your top local stories on KFBK News Radio. Gubernatorial candidate Steve Hilton is defending a viral campaign ad that's drawn widespread criticism, even from his own party. The Republican candidate saying, obviously we need to do things differently in California. The way we do campaigns, we have to do that differently as well, he says. His ad features two young women sitting on a bed with a pride flag in the background, with one urging the other to try a new experience. That experience turns out to be voting for a Republican. Many call the ad provocative and sexually suggestive. Republican school superintendent candidate Sonia Shaw calls the ad creepy, weird garbage. Mail-in ballots are arriving in mailboxes this week. The latest polling shows Hilton trailing Democrat Javier Becerra by double digits. Concerns over the use of deadly force are being raised after a 34-year-old man was shot by Sacramento County Sheriff's deputies in the Arden area over the weekend. KFBK's Delaney Joyce reports.
9: Deputies were called to a car wash near Eastern and Marconi Avenue around 11 a.m. on Sunday after receiving reports that a man, now identified as Ingold Gutenbeel by the Sacramento Homeless Union, was sleeping on the ground with a handgun in his lap. Witness videos show the deputies pointing their guns at Gutenbeel and ordering him to keep his hands up. The video shows Gutenbeel lowering his hands to reach toward his pants as he turns around. This is when he was shot by the three deputies. An eyewitness who recorded the incident told ABC 10 she thinks he appeared to be pulling his pants up, not reaching for a gun when he was shot. Gutenbeel's family and friends, including his wife and sister, attended a vigil on Monday calling for justice and alleging wrongful death. The sheriff's office says they are investigating the location of Gutenbeel's gun at the time of the shooting and will be reviewing witness videos and body camera footage. Delaney Joyce, KFBK, Sacramento's News Radio.
8: The CHP is issuing a tire blowout warning due to the prolonged excessive heat. The CHP urging drivers to inspect their tires for low tread before driving on hot pavement. For the most accurate results, tires should be inspected while cold. 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
5: Now, Sacramento traffic.
1: Good evening, Bob Williams from the KFBK Traffic Center. We got a crash working. Fortunately, nobody hurt. Penrod Road off-ramp eastbound I-80. Also a traffic hazard 50 eastbound at Howe Avenue with looks like a person kind of running around on the roadway just off on the shoulder. So that's a little scary. Northbound Capstone Freeway just south of Fulton Avenue. Got a crash working right now. Looks like they're getting this one cleared out quickly. Not seeing any significant slowing. The only place we're seeing some slowing right now is going to be north and southbound I-5 out across the bypass after you

0: cross the Vietnam Veterans Memorial Bridge, and that'll be going on through the overnight hours, and also dealing with the northbound 5 Old River Road on-ramp shut down until the overnight hours are concluded, and some slow going coming out of the Davis area as we reduce lanes, starting at the Solano County line as you work your way across the causeway. Traffic on the 10s every 10 minutes, mornings and afternoons. 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
1: Now, Sacramento weather.
2: Overnight, clear, low 59 to 63. Wednesday, bright sun, high 100 to 104. Thursday, sunny and hot, high 98 to 102. And on Friday, high 92 to 96. I'm AccuWeather's Andy Robb on KFBK, Sacramento's News Radio.
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0: 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Don't forget about the Pat's Peeps podcast. 524 podcasts as of today. Our guests tonight, boy, we've got a great studio, as Pat Powers just said, a studio full of headliners tonight. And Paul and Phil Cowan and Paul Robbins, Dana Hess, Kitty O'Neill, all in studio tonight. And I'm just loving hearing about you guys. And we're going to play a little sound for Paul and Phil coming up. But Kitty, you wanted to...
1: I'm going to head out, but wanted to stick around just to see my dear friends from years back. And, you know, in my 42 year career here, whatever.
2: What?
1: Yeah, I know. It was so memorable, and I had some of the best times of my life with you guys.
3: That was the period that it was the most fun.
1: It was so fun. I can't even tell you.
2: Yeah. And there's something about, I mean, that was in the, hey, this is going to work, and we're kind of taking off here days. And that's a very special time. Well, and in case people do not know, I mean, we did the morning show. It was very successful. Dana Hess was the afternoon guy and was as good as anybody's ever been doing that. I mean, this was the team there, and we had lovely people between us and after us. But
3: and they weren't that great.
2: I said lovely.
4: Well, I love the fact that when people drove to work, they were listening to Paul and Phil. Yeah. And when they got out of the car, I was there. I mean, they didn't go searching or anything, but I was there. So that was a big plus.
2: Yeah, you were great. Great. You're really great.
3: That was a lot of fun. I need to, I'm going to learn something here, Pat.
0: Yeah.
3: What is California blackjack?
0: Well, Jim, it's a, y- it is,

0: to differentiate itself from, let's say, Las Vegas style.
1: If you win, they tax it a lot.
0: Yes. It's a whole thing going on in court right now.
2: I'd never heard of California blackjack. That's right. I just didn't know what the difference was.
0: Yeah, well.
3: Makes sense.
1: So are you leaving us, Kitty?
3: I'm leaving.
1: We love you,
3: and
1: Kitty.
3: I won the jackpot with you guys. I'm just going to say that. That was
2: love you to death. Give our best to Kurt.
3: I will.
2: What's he doing now?
1: Making dinner.
3: He's still in the restaurant business.
2: Pancake Circus?
3: Yeah.
2: Come on. You knew I wasn't going to let Kurt off the hook.
3: No, you never did. Spatoli and all the names you'd call him.
2: Spitaleski.
1: Spatoli.
3: Yeah. No, they would. How's Kurt Spatoli? Yeah, I remember. No, I. You guys were like my big brothers, and I just always adored you, and it was some of the best times of my life on radio.
1: Thank you much.
3: So, yep. Thank you.
1: And mutual.
3: It was a pleasure to have you really back good. Again. I know.
2: Well, it's good to see you. I was tempted to ask Pat, hey, can we do the 7 o'clock hour just so we're there for the handover and we could see Kitty?
0: Well, had I have thought this through, we would have done that. Yeah. I did not think
2: it through. But she stayed, so it didn't matter.
3: I stayed.
0: Yes, yes, and I appreciate that very much.
2: And Dana had nowhere else to go.
3: I love it. All right.
0: California is a player banked version, by the way. Just I don't want to get too much deeper into that because it's in the courts right now. But well, with the Indian casinos, they're battling it out and all this. But Kitty, I really do appreciate. I'm just going to play a little bit.
1: What have you got?
0: Let's take a listen.
3: Let's take a listen
0: to this.
4: Today's hits, yesterday's favorites. It's the new Y92 with Paul and Phil on a Tuesday morning, 8:21. Good morning.
5: That was the Beach Boys there doing Kokomo before that, and we always get calls about it. Was Natasha's brother is the name of the artist.
4: His name's not Boris.
5: The song is I'll Always Come Back to You, and that's very pretty. Standing by in the sky for Y92 is Commander Bill.
0: Okay, let's talk about Commander Bill, huh? Commander Bill.
5: Nice people and rooms for kids.
6: Yeah, and I'll tell you, if you're on the roadway right now in the downtown arena, lots of room for you on the roadway, except for northbound 99.
0: We used to have Commander Bill and Joe Miano. Think about that. Two airplanes in the air doing traffic.
7: Two in one.
0: That's right.
1: Talk about how the world has changed.
2: Yeah, there were people
1: in airplanes looking down at the traffic.
0: Yeah. That's right.
6: Still very sticky now from just about Fruit Bridge on up past
2: Commander. I miss Bill.
0: Me too.
6: On northbound I-5 into the eastbound
2: W. Forgive me for asking this question. I hope it's not rude. Is Miano still around? Where's Joe? These days,
3: I don't know about Joe Miano.
2: I don't know either.
3: Bill has passed.
1: Yes, he has. The wonderful, sweet man, Commander Bill.
3: Loved Commander Bill. Mm-hmm. He was
7: Joe
3: my next
7: Miano
3: door neighbor.
7: Had a great voice.
0: Oh, he did. Both were very, very good. Very good.
5: Thanks so much, Commander Bill. What is new? Y92. Getting a lot of phone calls this morning from folks on the new phone number. Here at the new Y92.
0: So you guys had changed radio stations here, and you guys are wearing your new shirts.
5: It was 925-9292. A lot of folks have had a lot of nice things to say, and nobody seems to be too upset about this new name that we have.
4: Yeah, and it's, once again, it's just a new name. It's not a different station in any way other than it's just a little better.
5: And we got this nifty new logo. I'm wearing my new shirt today with the new Y92 logo. I'm going to be the envy of my block. Earlier I said it was cute, and that seemed to bother Phil quite a bit. Some birthdays, because this is a pretty good day for those. Tony Randall. And boy, what a surprise. I mean,
4: he must be 65.
5: He's been around for a long time.
0: He must be 65.
7: Oh, he's still alive.
0: Can he be still alive?
1: I think we've heard enough.
5: I never would have guessed he was 71 years old.
4: Randall's over 70?
5: I like Tony Randall.
7: God.
5: The singer Fats Domino is 63 years old.
4: Well, you think he was older than Tony Randall?
2: Good Lord, how old is this clip?
0: 1991.
2: Fats Domino was 63?
7: We were 91.
1: We had just changed the name of the station.
0: Yeah.
1: Wow.
0: Man. That's right.
2: 35
0: years
2: ago.
0: How did you guys first meet each other and get into how did you know, geez, we need to be a team in radio?
1: It was a fluke. It was completely a fluke. We were we knew each other right out of high school. We were on the college speech team together. How about that for geeks? And after college, and maybe he's listening, and he's just one of the best guys ever. We just had dinner with our friend Paul Kinney. Phil and I and a guy named Paul Kinney, who had some actual radio experience, we were doing comedy together and doing some other
0: stuff. Kitty wants to hug you.
1: I got her. See ya, sis. And
7: I won't see her until tomorrow.
1: It's Here's the super short version.
0: Good night, Kitty.
1: Here's the super short version of that story. Phil and I, who knew each other from college, and a third guy, Paul Kinney, we were doing a comedy act at a comedy club, and we were trying to make some money doing radio commercials, because how hard could that be? And another station, which no longer exists, had just changed format. And when you change format, nobody's listening and you got nothing to lose. And he saw us doing our comedy act at Laughs Unlimited. And he figured out that we had produced some radio commercials. And he called us up and said, would you like to do a morning show?
0: Wow, and a morning
2: our
0: show.
2: First time, we never worked any other day part.
1: Our first time on the radio was doing a morning show in Sacramento at a station called K-Pop.
0: Yeah, I remember K-Pop.
1: That was it.
2: Rock of the 80s.
0: Rock of the 80s?
2: Yeah, safety, man.
1: Say, you want to hear Safety Dance?
0: Yeah.
1: Come on.
2: That's we got
0: right.
2: That.
0: That's right. We got that. Men Without Hats, right?
2: Oh, yeah.
0: Oh, yeah.
2: You know, my favorite song, honestly, that we played on that station was Dead Giveaway by Shalimar.
1: Oh, man.
2: I still listen to it all the time.
1: That's a great song.
0: Really?
1: Yeah. That would be good to bumper music.
2: You're shaking your head, Danny. You don't know that song?
7: I don't know that song.
2: Oh, for heaven's sake.
1: Dead Giveaway. Bow, bow, bow, bow, bow.
0: Did you have any?
2: Yeah, so pretty good.
1: Pretty good.
0: Yeah. Did you have any that you just couldn't stand playing?
2: Oh.
0: Dead Giveaway.
2: You know, every that was Christmas. one of the issues with being what was referred to in the business at that time as an AC station, adult contemporary. It was like, you know, soft rock hits.
0: Yeah. Right.
2: Was there were songs. Every Breath You Take by the Police, I believe in the, whatever it was, 19 years we were on the air there, I don't think it was ever off the playlist.
0: Right.
2: And yeah, there were a lot of songs. And anytime somebody says, what's the song you just can't stand to hear anymore? I can't pick one. Well, that's a long list.
1: And the thing about that format is, you know, country people, yeah, country, meh. Rock and roll people, rock and roll. Nobody goes, Celine Dion, right?
0: Right. There's don't.
1: Not like it was a passion format. We were kind of the default format, weren't
2: we? Yeah, kind of.
7: Non-offensive.
0: The default format.
1: Phil, my partner, ahead of his time. Yes, you were. At some point, he was lobbying. Look, we should just stop playing songs in the morning. And everybody thought, that's crazy. You got to play songs in the morning. Turns out it wasn't crazy. A number of very popular syndicated shows on music stations did mornings with no music.
0: That's right. Did you feel at the time, because I am very curious about that, did you feel like, geez, we have a great rapport. Let's just keep, well, obviously if you brought it up, why? Let's quit with the songs. Let's just do this. And did you want to take calls or did you just want to do your bits?
2: Well, we would have still done bits and taken calls and stuff. But no, the management wasn't having it.
0: And the music, you felt like that got in the way of what you were doing and you just kind of wanted to drop it?
1: I just think...
2: it wasn't why anybody tuned in.
1: Yeah, that sounds very... self-important, but I think that's...
0: But it's true.
1: But I think that's true. Well, you know, the big morning ad campaign, more music, less talk. Mm. Go look at the ratings.
0: Yeah.
1: The more music is not beating the more talk.
0: No. And here's the other thing. I always hear this, you know, well, gee, I listen to this because there's no commercials. There's no DJs. I'm the kind of guy, I've always preferred having the interaction from the DJ, hearing a little bit of something, a little interaction, a little connecting with a person in between the songs, telling me something about the song, perhaps, get a little, you know, humor or whatever it might be. You guys were so good at that.
2: And you can tell when it's not somebody local. You can tell.
0: Yeah. Yes, you can. You really can. Here's a little bit more.
8: Johnny Cash.
5: There it is. Is 59 years old today.
1: Oh, we're still doing birthdays.
0: Johnny Cash is 59. You hear that? 59 today.
5: Coming around the bend. I heard earlier from Susan in Elk Grove, her hubby Gary, the big 4'5 today.
8: Ooh.
5: Of course, he's younger than all these people.
8: You're catching up to Tony Randall.
5: And finally, I mentioned this because it was such a big deal on the show last week, and I can't for the life of me remember why. Michael Bolton.
8: Yeah.
5: Loved by dark-haired, raven-haired women. And
8: I don't know how that came up.
5: And generally disliked by light-haired women, as we came to discover, is 37 years old today, and his birthday is not mentioned in the paper or anywhere else. We had to work pretty hard. We finally got a call from somebody in the Michael Bolton fan club last week.
8: An olive-skinned, dark-haired woman, as I'm sure.
5: To let us know that today is Michael Bolton's birthday. So there you go, 823 at the new Y92.
2: Michael Bolton, who we once played softball against.
0: Did you really?
2: Oh, yeah.
7: Ringers.
2: Yeah, he was in town. Doing a concert and was really into slow pitch softball. and wanted to have a game. So, you know, they hit up the station. Hey, your morning guys, could you put a team together? And we knew guys, and we called guys, and we got a team. We went out and played.
1: And
2: it was fun.
1: He, softball was so important to him.
2: Oh, yeah.
1: Really?
2: He was deeply into it.
1: He had roadies. I think he hired them because they could hit.
9: Yes. Wow.
1: And so, and they're a powerhouse team, and we heard they were really good. So we got the Bonilla Brothers. There was a local slow pitch softball team that like played in the Nationals, and we stocked up with them. And we did it out at
2: the complex,
1: at the softball complex, and a bunch of people came out to watch, and we were beating them, and he didn't like it, and we agreed we're going to play, I don't know, you know, 5 innings, it's a demonstration game, and we're ahead. He goes, hey man, let's play 2 more innings.
0: Oh,
1: I mean it, let's play 2 more innings. And
2: and they started batting out of order. I mean, it was
0: who won?
2: I think we did.
1: Oh, yeah. That is great. Now, Phil and I were no good, but our ringers were jacking it out of the park, man.
0: Speaking of that, so we're joined by Paul and Phil, and Dana has. Speaking of sports, I have a memory that I got to bring up when we come back. We continue. It's the Pat Walsh Show.
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0: I gotta tell you, I'm having a lot of fun tonight. Very appreciative of the fact that Phil Cowan and Paul Robbins and Dana Hess and Kitty came on the show tonight. And I, as a host, am really enjoying this. Listening to the stories, you know, we used to work at a different building not that far away from. Is this the first time in this building for you? It's not for you, but is it the first time for both of you?
1: No.
0: It's not the first time.
2: He's filled in for Kitty before. No,
0: oh, you have filled in.
3: We've been here 14 years.
2: Seems to me,
0: I know, that's true.
2: I was in here once to pick up something. Mm.
1: Some chick.
2: Yeah. That must have been it. but it was just a brief visit and... Are any of the salespeople still here that we knew?
0: God knows who. They don't ask me things like that. I don't really know. I have no idea what's going on the other side of this building.
3: During renovation, they were just like in another world.
0: Yeah.
3: We were
0: never heard from them.
3: Separate. Yeah.
0: I don't know what
2: nothing wrong with that.
0: I don't know what's going on with that. So, you know, it's interesting because you might have a memory that you think about quite often, doesn't leave you, and you wonder if the other person still has that memory, you know. I have a memory in particular about Phil that I want to share coming up.
2: Does this have to do with football?
0: No.
2: Oh, okay.
0: Well, one of them does, and you already know what that one is. Yes, and one of us was right in that, and it wasn't Phil.
2: No.
0: But no, this is not about that. This is about something that on a very hot summer day that I want to see if you remember this the same way I do, because it was quite amazing. You're going to have to hear it straight ahead, the Pat Walsh Show.
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5: 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And Josh Robbins, our legal analyst, joins us at 7:15 with the latest Supreme Court cases impacting California. 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
6: Here's the deal. 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
8: I'm Dave Pat.

0: after a disturbing case of alleged child abuse in Los Angeles County. A couple with at least 21 children accused of harsh punishments and beatings. A two-month-old suffering a brain injury. L.A. County D.A. Nathan Hochman.
1: What the complaint alleges is what they set up at this house. And this house could only be described as a house of horrors for these young, incredibly young children that had been brought to this house through this surrogacy process.
0: All 21 children were taken from the home. After a botched execution in Tennessee, attorneys for Krista Pike, who was sentenced to death for torturing and killing a classmate in 1995, saying against all odds, she's now conscious and speaking. With gas prices increasing, North Carolina lawmakers convening for a special session to consider suspending the state gas tax for 30 days. But the Democratic governor, Josh Stein, warns any relief package should not jeopardize the state's infrastructure needs.
2: We've got to repair our roads. We have to build new roads. We are a growing state. We cannot allow our infrastructure to crumble. So they need to hold the Department of Transportation and our road work harmless as they come up with this relief for people at the pump.
0: David Rush, a former high-ranking CIA officer, pleading guilty to wire fraud. Federal agents finding $40 million in gold bars being kept in his home. He's accused of bilking nearly $200 million from the federal government. In Wisconsin, a 23-year-old Milwaukee woman faces felony charges after prosecutors say she faked her way into a high school posing as a substitute teacher. Milwaukee County Circuit Court Commissioner Rosa Barales.
3: We send our kids to school expecting them to be safe and not exposed to harm. That didn't happen.
0: Prosecutors say once in the classroom, Amy Jones began swearing and directing insults and racial slurs at the students. You're listening to ABC News.
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5: Governor Newsom getting California ready for El Nino. Here's Jason Campidonia.
6: Newsom says he's getting the full force of the California government ready for the coming El Nino.
7: Technology behind me, including new satellite technology, preparing for extreme weather events.
6: At the Office of Emergency Services, newly modernized State Operations Center, Newsom says he's tracking trouble spots.
7: We need to be prepared at an emergency declaration to make sure that we're pre-positioning assets.
6: Newsom says he'll be coordinating thousands of personnel trained on flood response and deploying flood fighting materials across the state.
8: Kaiser paying more than 1,000 nurses millions in back pay after a payroll error caused years of underpayment. California Nurses Association reached that agreement with Kaiser after filing a complaint in 2024. And cases of enterovirus D68 are on the rise in Northern California. That's the latest. I'm Mark Mayfield.
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9: Good evening, 903. Bob Williams from the KFBK Traffic Center with a hazard being reported northbound I-5 just south of the Garden Highway. It looks like a metal folding chair in the slow lane from what we're being told. Also working a traffic hazard on Highway 49, Placer County Lone Star Road reports there of a vehicle stuck at the roundabout from what we understand. 5 southbound Seamus Avenue off-ramp, a hazard there as well with a disabled vehicle in the number 1 lane of the off-ramp. We got work tonight. Look for the cone zones setting up both on east and westbound Highway 50 and I-80 east and westbound between Davis and West Sacramento, as well as I-5 north and southbound starting at the Sacramento County line heading out across the bypass. Traffic on the 10s every 10 minutes. Mornings and afternoons. 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
4: Now, Sacramento weather.
10: Clear through the overnight hours, low 59 to 63 Wednesday. Sunny, high 100 to 104. Bright sunshine remaining hot Thursday, high 98 to 102. And the high on Friday, 92 to 96. I'm AccuWeather's Andy Robb on KFBK, Sacramento's News Radio.
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0: back to the Pat Walsh Show here on a Tuesday night, KPK News Radio. Pat's Peeps 524 is available. It's been such a fun night. Having great guests in and seeing old friends and colleagues that I had not seen in a while. If you're just tuning in or if you've been listening, a lot of good messages from people. Thank you for appreciating the show. Phil Collins, Paul Robbins, Dana Hess. It's kind of a little bit of a reunion here of the old Y92 days, but friends of mine who are, again, who I respect and look up to in this business.
1: Can I say I just got a text myself?
0: Yeah.
1: Said, bring home some milk.
0: Is that right? Oh, God, I love this stuff.
2: How late's the Safeway?
0: Like I was saying before the break, you wonder if people have the same memories that you have. And I have this memory, and I'm going to bring it up, and I've always wanted to ask Phil about this, because this was a very hot summer day, and we happened to be at the Sacramento Capitals team tennis. Lonnie Nielsen was the owner of the team tennis over there.
3: Yeah.
0: The Bryan brothers. And all. You know where I'm going with this?
1: I know where you're going.
0: So one day, do you have any before I even get in, do you have any memories of this?
2: I'll have to hear what the story is.
0: Do you remember being out there?
2: We did Capitals for several years.
0: You did several years?
2: Oh, yeah. Yeah.
0: Okay, I didn't realize that.
2: Now, hang on. Was this at
0: Sunrise?
2: Okay. Because before it was at Gold River Racquet Club, and then they moved it out to Sunrise.
0: This was at Sunrise.
2: That was our second go-around. Was that the night that John McEnroe cussed us out?
0: Boy. Okay, so now... There's a whole other story that I will share sometime that was on my end, okay? It's a pretty darn good story, but I'm going to focus on you. So we're setting up on these tables, courtside, all right? Here's Dr. Phil, Rick Barry, who is a complete, boy, there's another story I'll tell you sometime. I'm not a big fan, okay? Rick Barry, Andre Agassi, John McEnroe, I can't remember who else was out there, but a pretty good group. Here's Phil. Now, I got my own thing going on as I'm setting up my equipment as the sports guy. Now, this is how I remember it. Phil, who's, I don't know, what are you, 6'5", something like that?
2: No, 6'3".
0: 6'3"? Yeah, okay, big guy. He's sitting at this table prior to the match, and I remember John McEnroe coming over to you, and just yelling at you about something, screaming obnoxious things at you. And I remember thinking, geez, man, if this dude stood up, he'd grab your little, just, you know what I mean?
2: The whole McEnroe thing.
0: Oh, my God.
2: We got cussed out twice by John McEnroe, like 5 years apart.
1: Once at the arena, right?
2: Yeah. Once at Arco Arena, he was doing an exhibition match with Agassi. And it started badly pre-match when Paul referred to him as Mr. Connors.
4: It was I don't recall that at all.
2: And of course, John turns around and is like, "Yeah, great." So he's already in a bad mood, and then there's a close call on the sideline across from us, and he goes over there and is just berating this woman line judge, woman in her 50s.
4: And it's a charity demonstration match.
2: Yeah. And there are families with kids there, and he's dropping F-bombs all over the place.
0: Was.
2: And you could kind of feel that the arena had kind of had enough. They were done. And it's like, come on, let's get back to there. And people were getting a little restless. And I got on the mic, which was my biggest mistake, and I said, our sales manager, Fred Hormel, is sitting right there courtside. Fred, how did you see that? And Fred holds up, the fingers this far apart. And McEnroe immediately finishes up, storms over to the table, and just starts reading us the riot act.
0: Oh,
2: I mean, just yelling and cussing us out. So fast forward 5 years. It happens again.
0: Yes, it did.
2: Out at Sunrise. And it finally got to the point where he was down there stomping up and down in front of the bench, and he's staring me down.
0: Yes, he was.
2: And I'm looking at him, and something must have changed in my body language or something, because Wayne, what was his name, Bryant?
0: Wayne Bryant.
2: Yeah, who was the coach who sat right next to me every night. I hear Wayne go, "Don't." He said, "Don't do it."
0: I wondered.
2: And I turn around and I said, "Wayne, he's staring me down." He said, "I know." He said, "But if you escalate it, it's not going to make it better."
0: Yeah.
2: Okay, you're right. Like, and I finally just said, hey, listen, if he wants me to leave, I'll leave. I can go home, go to bed. I got to get up in the morning, so whatever.
0: Sure.
2: And finally, he left. He went and got in his motorhome and took off.
0: McEnroe?
2: Yeah.
0: Oh, wow. Wow. Yeah.
2: Didn't finish the match.
0: He I remember, see, that's the night that at Sunrise, he also used a very choice couple of words for the ball girl.
2: Oh, yes.
1: Oh, yeah.
0: The first one that you're talking about was in her 50s. Yeah. To my recollection, this next one is maybe 15. She was a younger girl, and I don't know what happened, but he used very choice language in front of families, as you said that.
2: Well, and I'll be honest, too. The thing at ARCA with Agassi, even Agassi, I'm just the attitude these guys have. One of these ball kids is walking by. It's a girl. She's, you know, like you said, 13, 14 years old. And he's sitting there before the match. And she walks by and he goes, hey, she turns around, give me some water.
0: Just give me some water. Not please.
2: Didn't say thanks when she brought it over. Nothing like that. I just thought, what is wrong with you people?
4: Well, and can I share my moment with Agassi? You introduced Connors, and then it was my turn.
2: You mean McEnroe.
4: McEnroe, same thing. And I'm supposed to introduce Agassi. See,
2: I wasn't lying.
4: Ouch. And, you know, it's, ladies and gentlemen, please welcome, you know, 5-time Grand Slam winner, blah, blah, blah. And I said, and see, now you're going to know right away what I did wrong, Pat, because you're the sports guy. But I said, Andre Agassi.
0: Oh.
4: So he's walking towards the service line. He stops, he turns around, he looks at me, and he walks back, and he says, it's Agassi, Andre Agassi.
1: And you said?
4: And the microphone's down. And I said, okay, sorry. And he says to me, I want to hear you say it.
0: Really?
4: So, yeah. So I flip on the microphone, and I say, Andre Agassi. And he turns and walks towards the service line, and I said, that's an ah and an ah.
2: I remember that.
4: Right? And he stares at me, and he goes on, and then I said, Phil, I think he was aggravated with me. There you go.
2: Well, that's great. And what really kicked the thing off at Sunrise was after this tirade, McEnroe stomps down to the bench, and I said, on the mic, I said, well, Paul, one nice thing about it is, at least this time, he's not mad at us. And he's, and then he runs back down there. Okay, fine, then I got something for you, too. Shut the blank up.
0: Yeah, right.
2: And goes on and on. So, yeah.
4: Martina Navratilova called me an a-hole.
0: Did she?
4: It's a big day, bro. We enjoyed doing the tennis.
0: The tennis
2: was fun.
4: Yes.
0: Yeah? It was fun. But yeah. It sounded like you guys...
4: We're nice men. I don't know what their problem was.
0: Well, I'm glad that you remember that the way I do.
2: You know, it's funny. Martina Navratilova, who, you know, she could be kind of testy out there. But, you know, somebody told me they went into the locker room when she was sitting in there and just really wanted to be left alone. And it occurred to me that in addition to being one of the greatest women tennis players that ever played, maybe the best, there was so much, I think there was a lot of pressure on her because, and I say this in all honesty and in all seriousness, she was a sex symbol to many women in that crowd. And I think it got to her. There was that kind of attention on her all the time, and I don't think she liked it.
0: Mm. Yeah, that could be. You know, at the ones that we were at, and as Paul pointed out, those were charity. You know, even on your worst day, I mean, for charity, it's for charity.
2: Yeah,
0: so
2: come
0: you have
2: on.
0: To kind of really kind of keep
2: have
0: that
2: some in, fun.
0: Have some fun with it. You know, I remember Dr. Phil wasn't too pleased about that what was happening that night.
2: Oh, that's right. I forgot.
0: Yeah, Dr.
2: Phil and Rick and Rick Barry insisted it's not Barry, it's Barry.
0: Oh, he said that too.
2: Oh yeah. Okay. Thank you, Rick.
0: So Rick Barry,
4: Rick Barry. There are stories.
0: I got two. Yeah. One, I go to work one morning. I'm the sports guy, and there's a guy sitting. You know, it's 5 o'clock in the morning. There's a guy sitting at my desk typing away. I'm like, who's this guy? And I'm looking at him. I go,
4: who's this guy with the comb over at my desk?
0: Yeah.
2: Are those hair plugs?
0: Yeah. And he's I said, wait a second. That looks like Rick Barry over there. Is Rick Barry at my desk? And I'm like, yes, Rick Barry. I don't know why you had to stop by and use your desk this morning. I'm like, okay. So now I've got to get my report together. You know, what am I going to do? So I go over to my desk where he's working, and I go to shake his hand. I said, Mr. Barry, I'm Pat Walsh. And you got to envision this. He doesn't even look up from the computer. His head, and he does this in complete disgust. He just looks down, sighs, throws his hand up in the air like, gotta shake this idiot's hand. And this is my desk. So then another time, Lee Hammer calls me up from KNBR. Here I have a Dodger fan going to go on Philly for the Giants station, right? And who's the guy in the morning? That was out of the mornings at KNBR. All of a sudden, I'm forgetting his name. Anyhow, it's time to do the handoff, right? And
2: you're thinking of Gary Radnich?
0: Gary Radnich. Yeah. Gary Radnich, thank you. Yeah, so Gary Radnich and I are sitting there. This is after I knocked. Anyhow, Lee Hammer's, the program director's nameplate off his desk when I first met him. Anyhow, I'm sitting there with Gary Radnich, and we're doing like the little handoff. And he says, well, young man, blah, blah, blah, blah. And we talk, we do the handoff, and then he turns off the mic and he goes, you know something, young man? He goes, you're really good. He goes, usually he takes the microphone and he goes, I'm a big, important NBA guy, blah, blah, blah. He's capping on Rick Barry like this. So I go to, now I'm filling in for Rick Barry's show. This is when
2: I forgot he did that show at KNBR.
0: Yes,
2: that's
0: he
2: right.
0: Did. And he's now home in Colorado somewhere. And
2: shooting his free throws like a girl.
0: And Warren Sapp had said something in the news about comparing NFL players to being slaves. So I'm doing Rick Barry's show. And I'm saying, come on. Except they weren't living their dream lives and signing huge, you know, multi-million dollar contracts. Other than that, it's just like a slave. So during a break, RC, who is the producer, says, Pat, guess who's on the line? Wants to talk to you. So who's this? Rick Barry's at home. Now, he's on vacation. Now he's going to take umbrage with what I have to say about Warren Sapp. Yeah, so would you say that to Warren Sapp if you were in the studio? I said, what's that, Rick? I go, you're calling your own show to take an issue with what I'm saying? Yes, I would say to Warren Sapp that you don't seem like you're a slave. You seem like you're an NFL football player. Anyhow, Rick Barry did not like that. I don't think he took a liking to me very much.
4: Was that your last time hosting?
0: Yes, it was. Thank you for asking. Yes, it was.
2: You know, those are, sadly, the more memorable stories about famous people are the ones where they're jerks.
0: Yeah.
2: You remember those more than you remember the nice people.
4: Mm-hmm. And everybody has bad moments. Some people probably deserve... you know what? There are a lot of Rick Barry stories.
0: Yes.
4: But I bet there's plenty of people who don't deserve the reputation because everybody has a bad day.
0: Everybody has a bad day. We had two bad days.
2: I don't have a bad day.
0: That's right.
1: Never. By the way, Phil, I played your voicemail that you got from a very famous sportscaster this man.
2: My Vin Scully, congratulations on your retirement voicemail.
0: Yes.
1: Wow. He melted.
0: Unbelievable. How'd that happen?
2: My buddy in Arizona, who voice tracks all the shows, was playing in, he was going to say, he still plays men's seniors. And he actually worked for several teams as a bullpen catcher during spring. And he wanted to sign up. He was going to do that. This was the year before last when they had the All-Star game at Dodger. And then they did a fantasy camp in Dodger Stadium the week after because they took off on the road after that. And he wanted me to come too. And I said, Pat, forget it, Bob. I can't run. And he said, come on. It'll be great. So there was some marketing guy. And Bob said, hey, my buddy up in Sacramento, he's about to retire. And could you have Vin, like, just send him a little note or something like that? And the guy went, yeah, I don't know. Give me his number. I'll just have Vin give him a call. And Bob's thinking, yeah, okay. Yeah, well, here's his number. So, you know, a couple of weeks later, I see this message on my phone, and I'm thinking, what the hell is that? And it's Vin Scully. And while I would love to have spoken with him, having the message is way more valuable to me.
0: Oh.
2: And he was just, he could not have been more wonderful and gracious. I mean, come on, guy from the team says, hey, Vin, would you do this? I'm trying to get this guy to come to the camp. And so Vin goes, yeah, okay, I'll do it. And he couldn't have been better.
0: I almost don't even think he had all right, whatever. I think Vin Scully probably went, sure, because he just seemed like that kind of guy.
2: Yeah, he's that kind of guy.
0: You seem like that kind of a guy. That is so incredible, man.
4: Boy, there's some Dodger fanboy stuff going on in this room right now.
2: Yeah, I know. Sure I know.
0: Oh, yeah, and they won tonight.
2: They did.
0: Can get a high five on that.
4: And they're
0: Thank
4: both wearing Dodgers hats
2: right now.
4: Right.
2: That's right. That's we right. are.
0: All right, when we come back, Paul has a top 10 list. We'll get to that straight ahead on the Pat Walsh Show.
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0: Matt Walsh Show. First time to the birthday board tonight, Kevin Cronin, vocalist REO Speedwagon, born in the state in 51. Celebrating a birthday today. Happy birthday. I've been having so much fun with Dana Hess and the return of Paul and Phil.
1: Can I say I met all of REO Speedwagon
0: you
1: in
0: did.
1: Vegas? Yeah.
0: Yeah?
1: Yeah. And they were so much fun.
0: Good
1: Absolutely
0: people?
1: Fun. It was a iHeart thing.
0: Ah.
1: Yeah.
0: Oh.
1: The whole band came over.
0: Right.
1: Yeah, we spent like 10 minutes yakking and stuff.
2: Can we say that Kevin Cronin was supposed to come and do one of our Paul and Phil's Christmas specials, and he stood us up at the last minute?
1: Well, never mind.
3: I'm sick, guys.
4: I actually saw them not long after we moved up to Nevada. I think they opened, it was them and Styx.
0: Oh, that's a perfect combination.
4: It was a good show. I kind of went just because I wanted to see the venue. It was at that Nugget Amphitheater. I hadn't been there. Pretty good venue for a big one. And I tell you what, REO Speedwagon was good. Styx just killed it.
0: Yeah.
1: Tommy, what's his name?
4: What's that?
0: Tommy Shaw.
4: They didn't do
0: that Mr. Roboto thing.
4: Yeah, Tommy Shaw and Dennis DeYoung, neither one of them are with the band anymore.
1: They have one or two
4: original members, but the guys they got singing those songs sounded just like them.
0: Yeah.
1: I saw the Box Tops, that wasn't the Box Tops at all.
4: Yeah, there's a lot of that now. My neighbors across the street keep trying to get me to go to see Kool & the Gang, and I loved Kool & the Gang, but who's left?
1: Yeah.
2: Well, on the same topic, have you noticed that every venue these days, if it's not a huge venue, everything's tribute bands.
4: Tribute bands are huge.
2: I mean, Elvis was the only one, and now there's impersonators of every band that ever was.
1: Have you seen Leonard and Friends that do Earth, Wind, and Fire and all this stuff?
0: Yes, I have. They do Chicago.
1: Oh, they're unbelievable.
4: No, I don't know.
1: It's
0: they're
1: like
0: very
1: Chicago.
0: Good.
1: I mean, they've got that many members.
0: They are. Wow. They're Ukrainian and Russian. And they
1: learned it phonetically.
0: They retired. The main guy retired, and Leonid. And he says, you know, well, what am I going to do in my retirement? Well, let's start a band. And they do Chicago. It's amazing.
1: Oh.
0: The only time you could tell, so they don't even speak English for the most part. They're learning now, but
1: phonetically, yeah.
0: Yeah, and so the only time you could really tell is when they did Saturday in the Park. Saturday in the Park. I think it was the 4th of July. You're like, oh, yeah. The 4th of July. You must be Russian or Ukrainian. But they're fantastic.
1: Yeah. Yeah,
0: I mean, they're really, really good. Okay, Phil said a couple of minutes ago, now I'm not going to have time to play this, but I'm going to anyhow. Phil said, I can't run, right? Pretty sure
4: it's
0: I heard
4: true.
0: Is that
4: it's
0: well? It's not exactly true. Let's go back to 96.
5: Hi there, I'm Paul.
6: And I'm Phil.
5: We're the answer guys. In just a moment, we'll tell your runners how you can actually increase your foot speed.
6: That's right. We get a lot of questions about the latest innovations in fitness. And so we'll show you some stuff today designed to keep you in great shape.
5: Like this thing right here. This is the Body Blade from Hymanson Incorporated of California. Looks like a bow without a string.
0: This is an
5: oscillating device that's supposed to increase your joint stability and give you a total body workout. You can see what it's doing for my legs right now.
6: Amazing. Isn't it only $395? How can you go wrong?
5: Yes, that's what it does. Total body workout.
0: Phil is running with a parachute on his butt.
5: Now, oh, there's that. Girly man out there, there's no reason not to pump. This is the Supra Bar, the next step in free weights.
6: It's a weight bar with rotating hand grips. It takes the pressure off your wrists.
0: That's probably enough.
4: We got in trouble for the buddy.
2: For making fun of the product.
0: You did?
2: We were the answer guys on the Discovery Channel.
0: Yes, you were.
2: And that was, sometimes we made fun of things that apparently people were paying for product placement. And so,
0: I'm Phil running with the parachute.
4: They weren't stoked. They weren't stoked about it.
0: Were they not stoked?
4: No.
1: Oh my God, that is so good.
4: Well, you know, similarly, when we first got the job here, we're working down the street on Hallmark, and
0: well, you're gonna.
4: That's when the. And I don't even know what's.

0: to this house through the surrogacy process.
1: All 21 children taken from the home. After a botched execution in Tennessee, attorneys for Krista Pike, who was sentenced to death for torturing and killing a classmate in 1995, say she's now conscious and speaking. David Rush, former high-ranking CIA officer, pleading guilty to wire fraud. Federal agents finding $40 million in gold bars he kept in his home, accused of bilking nearly $200 million from the federal government. This is ABC News.
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3: Governor Newsom says President Trump owes you a refund. Jason Campadonia explains.
4: During some recent NFL and college football games, the president has been taking out ads.
5: With you at my side, we will demolish the deep state. We will expel the warmongers from our government.
4: Turns out it's an old campaign ad that the Trump administration repurposed as a public service announcement and used taxpayer money to get the ads on national TV. President says he's going to start using MAGA Incorporated money to pay for more ads, but Newsom says that the millions that have already been spent should be refunded to taxpayers.
6: The new California law is going to allow residents aged 80 and older to permanently opt out of jury duty without documentation. That law goes into effect in 2028. In the triple-digit October heat wave, scorching Southern California is now officially record-breaking. That's the latest. I'm Mark Mayfield.
2: Now, Sacramento traffic.
7: Good evening, 933. Bob Williams from the KFBK Traffic Center. We had an injury crash reported northbound 99 right at the top there at the connector for east and westbound 50 and the Cab City Freeway. Reportedly, a vehicle off the roadway into a ditch and a lot of debris in the roadway. They're running a traffic brake right around Fruit Ridge Road to slow things down so they can clean up that mess that has occurred due to that. Otherwise, out there on the roadways tonight, we've got work on Highway 50, the Fix 50 project with reduced lanes from Mayhew Road to the Cab City connector westbound, eastbound from the Yolo County line to Mayhew Road. And we're also seeing reduced lanes in Matherfield Road to Zinfandel Drive until 5, with a closure of all the Matherfield Road off-ramps and on-ramps on eastbound 50 until 5. Traffic on the 10s every 10 minutes, mornings and afternoons. Bob Williams, KFBK News Radio, 93.1 FM, 1530 AM.
2: Now, Sacramento weather.
8: Overnight, clear, low 59 to 63. Wednesday, bright sun, high 100 to 104. Thursday, sunny and hot, high 98 to 102. And on Friday, high 92 to 96. I'm AccuWeather's Andy Robb on KFBK, Sacramento's News Radio.
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0: Joe, pleasure to be with you. We're having some fun tonight. Thanks for all the nice messages. Birthday boy tonight, David Hidalgo from Los Lobos. David Hidalgo was born in 54. Paul and Phil are here. Dana Hess, all, of course, from Y92.5 from back in the day. We've just been having so much fun. I'm getting a lot of great messages from everyone, and I appreciate you guys coming in tonight.
1: Thank you for having us.
0: Yeah, absolutely.
2: Fun. We're not familiar with mic buttons.
0: Yeah, I was going to say, far be it for me to say anything to you, fellas.
3: It's been a while.
0: Yeah, right. But it's like riding a bike, right? Isn't it?
3: Ah, yeah.
0: It's got to be. Because you guys come in, it's almost like you did a show yesterday.
1: I don't do that anymore either.
0: Let's go back. I want to hear some more of this. Let's go back and see if we can't find some Dana Hess with these fellas, too.
4: The new Y92, today's hits, yesterday's favorites. Good morning, 834. Paul and Phil getting down there on a Tuesday morning.
3: You bet. We're only about 13 minutes away from our... our top 10 list of reasons why the station has a new name. And if you just joined in, we do. It's the new Y92 with an even better variety.
4: Or if you just journed us.
3: As well. Paul and Phil, make sure you ride home with our pal Dana Hess. Oh. We'll be here in the afternoon. And let me see. Should we do this top 10 list?
1: Sure. We'll do it here in just a couple minutes.
3: We're still trying to organize the program is the bottom line here. So we're doing it in a couple of minutes.
0: See, what I love about that is the reality of that. We're still trying to organize. You just drop that fourth wall. You just tell people the way it is. You know, people relate to that.
5: We were masters of the amateurish.
0: It was. It's so good. Listen, I'd rather listen to this.
1: Is that oxymoronic?
3: Which means right now we're just going to these lovely commercials?
4: That's exactly what we're going to do. When we come back, we'll do the top 10 list of reasons why we have a new name here
3: okay,
4: at K-192.
3: Okay.
4: And before the hour is over, I'm saying within 15 minutes, two people and their guests will be qualified for a free lunch at Mountain Mike's with us.
0: Oh, yes.
4: On Thursday when we do the
0: big time.
4: Mountain Mike's.
3: I hope this is okay with all of you. It's all starting to come together for me. It's 8:35 at the new Y92. Stick around. Our top 10 list is coming right up.
5: What if it's not any good?
6: They've forgotten what unrelenting terror means.
5: Hey, they're not paying for this commercial. Don't play that.
7: Pennzoil quality and
0: listen to this.
7: Model.
4: All right. I used to spray some of that in my ear. Just wax out. A little gum out.
3: It is a multi-purpose.
4: sure it is.
3: 8:37 at the new Y92. Tomorrow on the show, the payphone challenge. That'll be a whole lot of fun. Steve Stizzo back.
0: Tell us about the payphone challenge. What's the payphone challenge?
5: Once upon a time, there were things called payphones.
0: Right.
5: And we would have some task that if a random person could accomplish, we would give them cash. And we would call a payphone and let it ring till somebody answered it. And then we would say, will you drink a green bean milkshake? And that's what was the payphone challenge.
1: You guys, sophisticated program.
8: But really. You guys actually had what they used to call a budget.
0: Yeah, that's right. That's right.
8: Yeah,
0: that's right. You were going to say something about Sutter Street before the break, right?
1: Oh, I got myself into trouble. The Sutter Street Galleria, which you know is on Biz 80, right around up the road.
5: Are you going to get in trouble again?
1: I don't even know what's in there now. But at the time it had opened, and they we had come back to town, and Sutter Street Galleria. I got to go check that out. It looks pretty nice. I get in there, and I'm looking at the place, and I'm thinking, we're talking about it in the air. And I said, I've been to Gallerias, you know, Sherman Oaks. There's a Galleria in Dallas. They're very huge, opulent kind of. And I said, this ain't no Galleria. We heard about it.
5: Well, I believe they were advertisers.
1: Yes, so. They were.
8: Oh, wow.
0: What was it like living and working in Detroit?
5: Well, it was so brief that it's hard to remember.
0: Oh, yeah, it was very brief.
5: We were on the air for 12 weeks. You know what? There's a real revitalization going on in Detroit now. But at the time, downtown Detroit was just an armpit and horrible. But if you got outside of downtown, the suburbs were neat and Michigan's beautiful. It was just
1: very, very cold in the winter. I
0: mean, that's a bad combination in my mind. Yeah. Is you're doing a morning show, so you're waking up very early and facing that cold, which is that's tough.
5: Fortunately, we were fired in November and we didn't.
1: Didn't have to do it very long.
0: Oh, there you go.
8: It was a mercy firing.
3: All right. As well, now we do have this new name, the new Y92, the station. New and improved, although I think you shouldn't be alarmed because we're still the same folks having the same good time. Our old name, let's just say it right out loud, was K-A-E-R. Care, we have new call letters to match the Y in Y92. It's K-G-B-Y. But the old name, K-A-E-R, most of you called it Care.
4: Which sounded kind of like health insurance.
3: The bottom line is we just think the new name is a little more fun, and it more accurately reflects what we do, a bright, upbeat, fun station for adults. And so that's the new name. Hope you like it. You can read all about it today, actually, in the Sacramento Bee, in the broadcasting column there in the scene section.
4: Along with a photo of our new boss. What a handsome lad he is.
3: Picture there, Jeff Boy. I mentioned earlier, I never noticed what beady little eyes he's got here.
4: I just suddenly got a coughing fit there. I don't know what happened. Wow.
3: Anyway, pick up the paper today, laugh at Jeff, our new boss. And with that in mind, we thought we would, here near the end of the program today, give you our top 10 list of reasons why we have a new name here at the radio station. You think we're ready here, Phil?
4: Oh, yes.
3: Okay, take it away.
4: Here we go. Number 10, Donny Osmond asked us to.
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3: Reason number 1, why we have a new name here on Y92. It's just the whim of our power-crazed general manager.
0: Hey, that wasn't bad. Not too bad.
3: That was our top 10 list. A little tribute to our old name, Care, which is a goner, and the new one, the new Y92, with an even better variety of today's hits and yesterday's.
0: Where did you come up with that? You guys sit there pre-production just writing this stuff out?
5: We would get off the air every day and make sure we were ready for the next day's show before we went home. So I'm sure we wrote that the day
1: every
5: before.
1: Day, diligently.
5: Every day. It's why Phil finally quit. And so... you know what? A unique thing, and all of us have experienced this. A unique thing about a profession like this is, you know what's really fun? To hear something that you forgot you did and you make yourself laugh.
0: Yeah, right.
5: That is a unique thing.
8: I'm looking forward to it.
0: Here's another unique thing that I'm sure you both, all of you have had to experience this. Like, you call a place, or maybe it's a local business, they put you on hold, and all of a sudden you hear your ad on the phone. I'm on hold hearing me doing an ad.
1: With that in mind, when we were doing Discovery Channel stuff, I'm leaving on assignment one day, and I go out to SAC Airport, and I'm sitting in a far corner near my gate trying to stay away from everyone as much as I can. I got my book. And at that point, they had packaged up Answer Guys stuff everywhere. It was on at the airport. It was on airplanes. It was on hotels.
5: United Airlines had us running in the plane.
1: Yeah. And I'm sitting there reading my book, and there's a television in the corner right above me, and I hear us. Hi, I'm Paul, and I'm Phil. We're the Answer Guys, and I'm thinking, oh, geez. And I'm kind of looking up, and people are starting to queue up so that they can get on the plane, and nobody's paying any attention except one guy who's standing there looking at the screen, looking at me, looks at the screen, looks at me. Finally, he points at me, and he goes, "Not you?" And I went, "Nah." he cracked up. He thought it was hilarious.
0: Oh, that's great. Oh, my gosh. Paul and Phil are here, and Dana Hess are all here. It's just been, it's so fun to listen to this. We'll continue for a few more minutes straight ahead, right here on the Tuesday Night Pat Walsh Show.
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19: Three staccato cries of Mayday and an eyewitness report of a mid-air explosion is about all that is known this morning of the British Columbia air disaster, which yesterday claimed 52 lives.
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0: mouth.
1: You guys used to play this one on the air?
2: Yeah,
1: you played this
2: we
1: one.
2: We do this in the Soul Police.
1: Thomas McClary, guitarist from the Commodores, born on this day, 1950. What a great night it has been. I have thoroughly enjoyed this evening with Paul and Phil and Dana Hess. And
2: I got a brick house story for you.
1: Yeah, oh, good.
2: We had Lionel Richie on the show.
3: Yeah.
2: And I asked him, I said, Lionel, brick house. That song came out, and I was not familiar with the term. Was that a popular term in at the time, or did you make it up? And he said, no, we didn't make it up. People knew what that meant. My grandma wouldn't talk to me for a long time when I heard that song.
4: Yeah, that was such a great conversation. He was great on the phone.
2: He really was.
1: Was he?
2: And he was in studio.
4: No, that was a phoner.
2: Really?
4: Yeah, it was a phoner.
2: Must have had a picture.
4: And but we were talking about, we all had girls, and we were complaining about raising girls. And I don't know what he was ranting about. At some point, he stops and says, Paul, Phil, you understand what I'm saying?
2: Oh,
4: we kept that drop.
2: That drop.
4: Forever.
1: Oh, is that right?
4: We just drop it anywhere. Paul, Phil, you understand what I'm saying? Lionel.
1: Who else did you guys have on and talk to that we would all know? Stories about any guests?
4: I have to tell you, and we did, 10 Christmas specials? 9 or 10?
2: Yeah.
4: I think we did 10.
2: Yeah.
4: And we had a lot of great guests on there. Richard Marx was on the
3: Huey Lewis.
4: A bunch of people. Huey Lewis in the news.
1: Oh, yeah.
4: The best of them all was John Tesh.
2: John Tesh was so great.
4: Never hear me say a bad word about John Tesh.
2: He was a gamer, man.
4: And he's just a great guy.
2: And he would have done anything. We did this live show in front of 1,500 people at the convention center, and we would always play some games with people in the audience, and they could make some money. One of the games we played was we sent our contestant across the street from the convention center with John Tesh, and they held up a sign that said, your picture with John Tesh, $5. And they had to hawk people to get their picture taken with John Tesh. And John Tesh went along, and people would get their picture taken. He would collect their $5.
4: And at one point, he's going, hey, did I get your $5?
2: Yeah. But the contest that we all knew was, for every person our contestant could get to take their picture with John Tesh, we gave our contestant $25.
1: Oh.
2: So they were motivated. But Tesh was doing that. We did I've Got a Secret or To Tell the Truth. Well, we had him, and we had Lori Sacco, and we had Kelly Brothers up there, and it was, my name is John Tesh. My name is John Tesh. My name is John Tesh. And, one of them was clearly John Tesh. And he was so much fun. Yeah, he was great. The person who was supposed to pick him up at the airport failed to pick him up. And he took a cab, and he thought it was funny.
1: Oh.
2: What a good guy.
1: And he wrote the NBA theme, right? The NBA theme song,
4: absolutely.
1: Too.
4: Absolutely.
1: Yeah. He's like 6'7", or he's a big dude,
4: very
1: right?
4: Very tall guy.
1: Yeah. You talk about drops at the end of my show every night. We had Dawn Wells in, Mary Ann from
4: She was on the Paul and Phil show.
1: Yeah, and she was sitting right where you are sitting right now, Phil.
4: She was?
1: Yes.
4: Hang on.
1: And I remember I didn't put a suit on for you fellas, but I put a suit on for her. And at the end of the show, I swear, because I usually have a lamp in here and the lights are dim. And I'll never forget, I looked over and she was literally staring at me like this. And she goes, looking at you right now, turn out the lights. And I'm like, I hope that's not an insult. Like, I don't want to look at you anymore.
3: Yeah, I get that. Sometimes.
1: But at the end of the show, I said, oh my God, Marianne is saying, and she said that to me. She said, very sexy. And I'm like, all right, Kendall, that's it. Every night at the end of my show, we're playing that. So we do. So you're here at the end. But listen, Dana and Paul and Phil, it's so great having you guys. How does it feel to come back in and, be reunited in front of a microphone again?
2: It feels so good.
1: Yeah, it's fine. Thank you. I was hoping you would say that.
4: Well, we're reunited.
1: I was hoping you would say that.
2: No, this has been great.
4: It's been a lot of fun. Yeah. Really a lot of fun. And, more stories than we could tell in a couple hours.
1: Yeah.
2: And
1: Dana?
2: And many we can't.
1: What about you? Anything you want to share with us?
3: I love being here.
1: Yeah?
3: Yeah.
2: You should come back tomorrow.
3: Since 11 this morning.
4: He's been here all day.
1: You have been here since 11 this morning. I work now, with Dana. And,
0: what fun. What fun. I mean, just unbelievable. It's great to have him back.
4: And if we ever do this again, I'm telling the June Lockhart story.
2: Okay. Oh. That's a good one.
1: You got a June Lockhart story?
4: Oh, yeah.
2: She was a randy old gal.
1: Yes. Do we have time?
4: How much time do we have?
1: Go for it.
4: Okay, she's on the show. They were in town doing the Lost in Space. There was some space convention thing, one of those, you know, Comic-Con things. So she comes in. She was very nice, really good guest. And afterwards, she's out in the lobby. She's taking pictures with people. Well, we had this intern in the promotions department, Chris, tall kid, about 6'5".
2: Handsome
4: skinny,
2: kid.
4: Skinny, nice-looking kid. And he's standing there taking her picture. And as the picture's getting snapped, Chris kind of goes bug-eyed. And afterwards, we went, Chris, what happened there? And he went, she butt-squeezed me. And I went, June Lockhart? And he said, yes.
0: Lassie.
2: Older folks, explain to the younger people who June Lockhart was.
1: Oh, Lassie, Lost in Space. I showed her.
4: One of the younger folks.
1: I sat there with her. I showed her my lunch pail, my Lost in Space lunch pail. I go, there you are, June. Look right there in the little vehicle. She's like, oh, my God, I can't believe you have this. Sid McGinnis, David Letterman's band, born on the state in 49.
4: Did she butt squeeze you?
1: Yes, she did.
4: I'm not surprised.
1: Sort of Dick Van Dyke. We'll just do the bells. Thank you.
4: Thank you, Patrick.
1: Paul, and Phil, and Dana.
2: Good to see you, Dana.
1: What a wonderful, memorable night this is.
4: Three-peat.
1: Three-peat.
4: That's all I got to say.
2: Dodgers fans.
1: God bless America.

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9: From ABC News, I'm Dave Packer. For the first time since her botched execution nearly a week ago in Tennessee, attorneys for convicted murderer Krista Pike say she's awake and speaking. ABC's Faith Abube reports.
10: Her lawyer saying in part in a statement that against all odds, Krista Pike is conscious, speaking, and continues to receive critical medical care. Despite the severe damage she endured to her arms, she's still handcuffed and shackled to the bed. Adding they are grateful to the first responders and medical team who, quote, treated Krista like a human and provided exceptional care to her.
9: An outside law firm has been named in the Cornell University rape investigation. More from ABC's Peter Haralambos.
11: This investigation is going to be spearheaded by former Deputy Attorney General under the Obama administration, Sally Yates, through her law firm, King and Spalding. According to a statement, the Board of Trustees now has a special committee leading this, that this investigation is going to cover not only this 2024 incident and the school's response to it, but Cornell's broader policies when it comes to reports of sexual violence on campus and how they proceed with Title IX investigations.
9: Authorities in California are calling it a house of horrors where nearly two dozen children were living in a home At least 14 of them allegedly abused. All 21 children were taken from the home, and the parents have been charged with child abuse and neglect. L.A. County D.A. Nathan Hochman says the children born via surrogacy were subjected to staying in rooms called learning centers all day where nannies would be instructed to beat them.
7: And what was going on has been alleged in the complaint of that discipline is nothing short of absolute physical abuse, beatings, and punishment on a daily basis.
9: In the Middle East, forces of the Saudi-led coalition fighting in Yemen have recaptured several key areas around the strategic Bab el-Mandab Strait. 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
12: Governor Newsom attacking lawmakers who haven't said anything about comments made by President Trump. Jason Campadonia explains.
13: Newsom took to X saying that Republican lawmakers need to say something about Trump's comments on letting Iran take out cities like Los Angeles and San Diego. The dozen or so lawmakers in Newsom's crosshairs are mainly California lawmakers, such as Daryl Issa from San Diego and Tom McClintock from Modesto. The message, along with pictures of the lawmakers, criticize them for keeping silent after Newsom says the president called on Iran to take out those cities.
12: California prepping for the upcoming election and Democrats alarmed about possible interference from the federal government. There are reports that 1,000 federal election monitors may be sent to the state. And the California Highway Patrol issuing a tire blowout warning due to the prolonged excessive heat. CHP urging drivers to inspect their tires for low tread before driving on hot pavement. That's the latest. I'm Mark Mayfield.
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14: From the KFBK Traffic Center, watch for activity cleaning up a crash that left some debris in the roadway northbound 99, just right around the area of the 50 connector and then over the top of the Cap City Freeway. 80 westbound just east of Norwood Avenue, a hazard there. Reportedly someone riding a bicycle on the freeway and trying to cross the roadway. Seeing some slowing on the southbound 5 to eastbound 80 connector ramp. This due to fix 50 reduced lanes in the Midtown area on eastbound 50. That starts at the Yolo County line all the way out to Mayhew Road. Westbound overnight between Mayhew Road and the Cap City 99 connector. Traffic slowing as well around Mace Boulevard on westbound I-80 heading in the Davis area due to reduced lanes. Traffic on the 10s every 10 minutes, mornings and afternoons, KFBK News Radio.
0: Now, Sacramento weather.
15: Clear through the overnight hours, low 59 to 63 Wednesday. Sunny, high 100 to 104. Bright sunshine remaining hot Thursday, high 98 to 102. And the high on Friday, 92 to 96. I'm AccuWeather's Andy Robb on KFBK.
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0: America and the gateway to the West. Good morning, good evening, wherever you may be across the nation, around the world. I'm George Norrie, and this is Coast to Coast AM. Later tonight, Shades of the Afterlife. Here's what's happening. The unexplained death of a researcher at a Russian anti-plague institute has one former senior U.S. arms official warning it could be far worse than the bacteria that caused the Black Death. Marshall Billingsley, who served as President Donald Trump's special presidential envoy for arms control, said a top Soviet bioweapons defector told him decades ago about secret work on an antibiotic-resistant plague at the same facility where this recent plague-related death occurred. Very strange story. We'll keep our eyes on that. Meanwhile, President Donald Trump said he expects the Iran war to end shortly before or after the midterm elections in November. U.S. Central Command also said that its forces have redirected 130 ships since the start of its blockade of the Iranian ports. And Washington, D.C. has moved 12 American bombers from the RAF Fairford in the U.K. amid concerns about a potentially complex drone attack ordered by the Iranian Revolutionary Guard. Tom Danheiser with more on today's activities. Tommy?
1: Well, George, as the war continues with the redirected ships and the 12 bombers, the Treasury Department is continuing its campaign to economically cut off Iran, now telling financial institutions that any continued business with Tehran could trigger immediate sanctions. According to Al Jazeera, Saudi-led forces intercepted a ballistic missile launched by Houthi rebels targeting Saudi territory. Yemeni government forces backed by regional allies reported reclaiming the port city of Manka, though the Houthis denied losing territorial control. Meanwhile, Iran's Houthi allies in Yemen rejected on Tuesday assertions by Saudi-backed state forces to have retaken key positions along the Red Sea coast, with a spokesman insisting that rebel fighters had full control over all their gains on the ground. The Houthis claim to have killed or wounded 200 Saudi Arabian security forces with strikes on the kingdom's primary airport, a Saudi oil refinery, and other sites across the country. Saudi officials confirmed attacks on two airports, but said only three people sustained minor injuries in the strikes. And the price of Brent crude oil, the international standard, fell under $100 a barrel Tuesday, despite the fierce fighting as the Iran-backed Houthis battle to maintain control over much of Yemen's Red Sea coast and the Bab el-Mandeb Strait, a crucial checkpoint for global energy shipments. George?
0: Thank you, Tom. We'll see what happens tomorrow. The U.S. stock market has never been higher, even though a list of challenges chipping away at it keeps growing. The S&P 500 climbed to a record after topping its prior all-time high set in August. Despite worries about everything from war to high inflation to pressure from the bond market, the index at the heart of many 401k accounts has soared 23% since hitting a bottom in late March. Harry Dent Jr. is with us with his thoughts. Harry, why is the stock market so strong?
2: Because we're in a bubble, George. This is exactly what 1929 looked like. Early 2000, before the NASDAQ went down 78% in a couple years. And, of course, it was 89% in 29 to 32. What happens is you get stocks going up and then...
0: I think we just lost Harry Dent.
2: The more a bubble goes up, the more stocks get overvalued, and then the bigger they crash. Booms always end, but bubbles end badly.
0: All right, my friend, let's hope the stock market stays strong. In a moment, Dr. Randy Shannon joins us from criticalhealthnews.com to give you some tips on keeping you around for a long time. 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
4: I had acute eczema. 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I have tried every cream and ointment that you can imagine. It was pretty miserable. So I started taking the Conivora, and at this point, I don't want to ever be without it. I don't want to go back there again.
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0: And welcome back to Coast, George Norrie with you, Dr. Randy Shannon with us. She's an author. Her book is called Tongue Tales, A Delightful Adventure into Animal Tongues. We'll talk about that later. Speaker, naturopathic doctor who believes that supplementation and natural remedies are essential when it comes to everyday health. She, along with Ben Fuchs and Dr. Drew Peterson, join us on the criticalhealthnews.com team. She also has her own website called thebodycan.com, which is linked up at coasttocoastam.com. Here's that toll-free number to call for assistance, not to get on the show. 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But for people who are just able to get information, but they can't write it down, 1-855-949-7234, 1-855-949-RADIO, and the website is criticalhealthnews.com. Randy, welcome back, Doc. How are you?
1: Well, George, it's so great to be back with you. It just seems like 3 months or something went by, but you know I do a lot of radio, a lot of television, and I've done it for years now. And the thing that I love about coming on your show, George, is that it's different sitting down with you because you actually are curious about the conversations and you really listen to the guests that you have on the show. So I think that's why people have trusted you for so long. And I'm always happy to be on here with you and this audience. I love this audience.
0: Thank you, Randy. So thank you. We care a lot about you, too, because you do a great job since coming aboard. How long now? About 6 months?
1: No, can you believe it's been 2 years?
0: No, it hasn't been 2 years.
1: This is year two. It is.
0: Already?
1: Yeah.
0: My gosh. Tell us about thebodycan.com.
1: Well, the body can is a statement. The body can heal itself if it's given the right raw material. And so thebodycan.com, got to be careful when you're typing it in because the systems will try to spell check that. That's where I explain everything that I do regarding face, tongue, and fingernail analysis. And you can see all of the latest things I do. I have the children's book, Tongue Tales, and we just published a new one, mainly for our clients, but it's out there for the world, called The Language of Spices, a fantastic book. Because spices, George, were actually all medicines long before they were flavors. So I put it all together, been working on it 5 years, and it's got a nice cheat sheet in there when you talk about what you're suffering from and the spice to go get. Because it's not just a cupboard of spices, it's actually a cupboard of medicine. It's pretty
0: good for
1: fantastic.
0: You. Did you happen to hear my lead story tonight about that Russian plague?
1: I did.
0: That's scary.
1: And, you know, it is scary. And, you know, I go to different platforms to see, like, really, what is the story? I listened to just a 5-minute clip with Alex Jones earlier today, and he said this could be the one, you know, this could be it that takes us all out. I can't stress like that, and I don't think anybody should ever stress like that. This pneumonic plague is, you know, you would say it like bubonic, except it's pneumonic.
0: Like pneumonia, right?
1: Yep, exactly. And there is basically an antidote that I have, from what I understand, doxycycline, which is a tetracycline antibiotic. And it works by blocking bacteria from making proteins they need to grow and reproduce. So it's actually something, from my understanding, of course, not, I mean, there isn't anybody in this country that has experience with this except the scientists, but I think it's easily challenged by just having doxycycline.
0: I'm convinced that the plague of COVID popped up in that Wuhan lab back in 2019. I'm convinced of that. What do you think?
1: Yeah, I mean, I think it's been proven now that they were doing something at UNC Chapel Hill. And when it was basically banned in America, they took it to Wuhan. And miraculously, someone's always spilling something, George. And that's kind of what they're saying about this new one. It comes at a time where we're going into election season. You know, California, Texas, Arizona, we have a new caravan coming up, over 600 people as of last week. Ready to head into our country all right before elections. So I just, people need to take some de-stress, which we have. Okay, that's in our arsenal.
0: That's right.
1: Keep, Yeah, to keep the stress levels down. And, you know, just don't be drinking coffee. Don't drink the things that are stimulating you. And really try to stay. You know, when you're the healthiest, George, is when you stay off all the bad news. If you don't turn the TV on, yeah, and listen to the lying media, then you actually have good days and you produce more and you're more productive and you're happy in your relationships because you're not so worried. But I do say always prepare for that day of whatever that day may bring. But we just, stressing and anxiety never solve the problems. Never.
0: I had a story earlier this week about creatine monohydrate, which is good for building muscle mass in people when they don't even exercise. Do you know much about that?
1: Yeah, it's something that I take every day, and that is a new product that the critical health team has, and it is fantastic. And here's the deal. That's something I've been buying from pretty much every vendor out there, okay? I always tell people to not buy on Amazon, no offense to Amazon, but most of their products from anybody, including Chinese makers, they all go into a bin and they can create a fake label, and that's what's happening. Okay. And they're saying it's like 90 some percent of the products that are there now. I cannot confirm that. So, but the creatine itself increases the strength and power. I think that's what everybody knows it for, supporting the muscle growth and preservation of the muscles, especially as people are aging. But it also is fantastic for performance and recovery when you are exercising. And it massively supports the brain energy, the cognitive function. It's great for sleep deprivation or the mental fatigue. It just kind of is, it's a good balancer. And it helps people to maintain that muscle mass. People lose that as they get older. They're not as active. And you could be sitting in a chair just squeezing those little hand grips. If you're taking your creatine, that's going to really preserve that muscle. So it's got a lot of benefits. It's been studied extensively. And I think the majority of people have always thought that it was just for men who were trying to get, you know, bigger, become bodybuilders. But it supports everyone, male and female. There's only two sexes. So it supports both in the cellular energy, the muscles, the strength, and the brain, both. And if a woman's taking it, she is not going to turn into a, you know, everybody thinks you're going to look very
0: masculine,
1: bulky. Yeah. And that's not the case. Not at all. Not from that. And it's something I take every day. Trust me, nobody's telling me or calling me a bodybuilder. So
0: do you take it as a powder or as a capsule?
1: I take the powder. And if you think about it, you know, if it's in a capsule, that's a powder in the capsule. It's just people are just swallowing it that way.
0: And how do you ingest it? Do you put it in water or what? What do you do with it?
1: I put it in water. Some people will put it into a smoothie, mixing some other things with it. But ours tastes so good. I think it's I don't have it in front of me, but I think it's like a cherry flavor. And so I just mix it in 8-10 ounces of water and drink it down.
0: I get so many emails, Randy. I get so many emails every day from people who are looking for ways to make their health improve. Out of 10 people, how many do you think have some kind of illness? I even had a guest on this week who has kidney issues.
1: Mm-hmm. Yep. And I think most of the kidney issues are reversible. I love kidneys. They're my favorite organ to work with. If I would say 9 out of 10 or 10 out of 10 have something. Because they'll come to me... George, they come to me and they say, I'm fine. I looked at my tongue. It's totally fine. I say, okay, send me a picture. And I look at that and I'll see cracks here or there or everywhere or spots or waviness or discolorations or completely misshaped. And by the way, we're giving a 10-minute free consultation. We're not looking at the tongue, but I've been doing that this whole month, a 10-minute free consult. Nobody even has to pay me for the 10 minutes just to have a conversation with me. And they can tell the critical health team that they want to talk to Dr. Randy Shannon. They're getting a 10-minute free consult. Everybody, blow the phones up. Let's do it. To get everybody in the audience healthy.
0: We're going to take calls very soon with Dr. Randy Shannon and next hour as well. So you can start making calls. Gina's in the house tonight, and she'll put you on hold, getting you ready for that. Your book is called Tongue Tales, about animal tongues. Tell me about that.
1: Well, adults don't know what's on the tongue, so let's start getting the kids to take a look at their own tongue. You know, they're waving high, they count on their fingers, they, you know their nose and their eyes and their ears, but nobody ever talks about the tongue. And so I'm starting the kids out early to go look in the mirror, stick it out, and check it out. And the whole rest of the book is about animals and just crazy pictures with the animals and their tongues, you know, giraffes grabbing food, et cetera. And it's got a little story all the way through. And at the end, go look at your own tongue. And we start there. And I just submitted my manuscript on a book that I have been working on, George, for 10 years over to one of the biggest, I don't want to call them a publishing house, but there's a name for it. I believe that it is a New York Times bestseller level, and it is all for adults on the face, tongue, and fingernails, and how to basically from home self-diagnose what you have.
0: That's important. Now, what do you see when you look at your tongue?
1: Well, I mean, if you have anything, and everybody listening right now, look in the mirror. If you have anything other than a smooth is like the skin on your arm or like a baby skin. And if you have cracks, crevices, spots, things that look like cuts, things that look like pits, and it's not smooth, and it's not like the pinkish color of your gums, you've got something going on. I'm not saying that to scare anybody, because I don't want anybody to, you know, freak out when they go look at the tongue. But I've seen the craziest things, and people are walking around thinking that's normal, but it's really damage, George, that's going on the inside of the body. It could be kidneys. It could be liver. It could be digestive system. It could be parasites. It could be candida overgrowth. You know, it can grow to biblical proportions in the body. It's crazy. If people have crusty toenails, you know, just issues with skin, lines on the face. A lot of times everybody thinks, or people think, that those are signs of getting old. It's actually the majority of them are signs of something being broken down in the body, whether it's a lymphatic or a liver or the adrenals. I have a guy right now, end-stage kidney disease. I took a look at multiple areas, face, fingernails, tongue, and it was clear as day. And you know what, George? It would have been clear as day that he had issues 10 years ago.
0: Jeez. Now, can you be born with some kind of tongue issue?
1: You can, but if that's the case, mom was either doing something wrong, because what, you know, once a baby is conceived, everything at that point then is on mom. So mom has to have nutrients. And we take on a lot of people that are just, you know, wanting to get pregnant or are already pregnant, just to make sure that that baby is born healthy. So everything at that point is on the mother. I highly suggest mothers do not ever drink, of course, alcohol, but even caffeine, totally against that for the moms. And I firmly believe that every single mother should be on what we call a brain and heart pack. That's going to get her the essentials, the 60 minerals, 16 vitamins, the amino acids, and the essential fatty acids are all in that pack pretty much. And so I would not have a child today without that, because we have so much toxicity in so many other places. The air we're breathing, so many chemicals are dumped into the sky, the waters. You know, here in Miami, they're cleaning out all of the city pipes. Do you know how they do that, George?
0: How do they do that?
1: They dump massive amounts of chlorine in the water, and it's like a 30-day process. And so the water is atrocious right now.
0: Oh, my God.
1: But it's right. And so everything either has to be, you know, well, it just basically all has to go through filters and even then boil it. It's bad.
0: Randy, my fingernails tend to grow awfully fast. What does that mean?
1: Well, that's good. You're probably getting all the nutrients that you need for the bones, joints, cartilage, ligament, tendon. Or, you know, you're pretty close to it, or you're eating good foods. You could be eating or drinking bone broth, but typically for that to happen, you're getting a decent amount of vitamin D. You're getting calcium, phosphorus, magnesium, zinc, copper.
0: Yes.
1: Some trace minerals, maybe some glucosamine, some boron, strontium. All of those things are involved when it comes to that. And diet. Diet matters as well.
0: We're going to come back in just a moment with Dr. Randy Shannon and take your calls this half hour and next hour as well. So make sure you're part of the program. The website is criticalhealthnews.com. Her personal site is called thebodycan.com. We shall be back in a moment with your calls and Dr. Randy Shannon from criticalhealthnews.com.
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1: Cases of enterovirus D68 are on the rise in Northern California. Dina Kodiak reports.
2: The virus, which usually causes mild cold symptoms but can lead to a rare polio-like illness in young children, is rising in the Bay Area. Levels are high in Palo Alto, Napa, Southeast San Francisco, and San Rafael, that according to virus trackers. EVD68 usually appears in summer and fall. The rise comes as cold and flu season started early in San Francisco, with the city recently reporting its first flu-related death.
1: A new law targets luxury car buyers.

0: to reduce lanes for the Fix 50 project, starting at the Yolo County line all the way out to Mayhew Road, westbound Mayhew Road to the Cap City Connector. Starting up in about half an hour, a couple of connector ramp closures, northbound 99 to eastbound 50 and southbound Cap City Freeway to eastbound 50. Traffic on the 10s every 10 minutes, mornings and afternoons, KFBK News Radio.
1: Now, Sacramento weather.
2: Overnight, clear, low 59 to 63. Wednesday, bright sun, high 100 to 104. Thursday, sunny and hot, high 98 to 102. And on Friday, high 92 to 96. I'm AccuWeather's Andy Robb on KFBK.
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0: And welcome back to Coast. George Norrie with you with Dr. Randy Shannon from criticalhealthnews.com. And again, the number to call for assistance, that's being to take down notes on what she says. Maybe you can't write, you're driving a truck, you're in your car, you're in bed. 1-855-949-7234, 1-855-949-RADIO. Dr. Shannon, if somebody is doing proper supplementation and has been doing it for years, how many years do you think they've extended their life by doing that?
1: Oh, my gosh. Well, you know, Dr. Wallach would always say an additional 30 years.
0: Wow.
1: I can tell you, yeah, it's wild. I've had people come to me, one in particular, a massage therapist in Texas, and she was very sick, and her whole job is working on people to make, you know, them feel better, work on their lymphatic systems, et cetera. And she looked like walking death when she came to me. It was really bad. And got her on the things that were perfect for her. I did a full analysis on her, looked at the face, fingernails, and tongue, and did a program with her. And she really unplugged. She called me about the third or fourth month, and she said, I am just always tired. And I said, well, here's the deal. When your body is getting these nutrients, it's really had to play like triage, you know, for many years before people get on nutrients in many cases. So it will rob Peter to pay Paul. People wonder, like, why is my hair gray, silver, or white? Why am I losing it? Because hair doesn't really matter to the brain, but your heart does. And so it will rob other areas. You know, bones matter, but if you're not giving the body the nutrients to make them strong, like the ones I listed off earlier, then, you know, people start to shrink in height and they think it's normal, George, because of age. And that is not the case. You should be the same height when you're, you know, let's say 25 as you are when you're 55 or 85. And it's literally lack of the appropriate nutrients why you're shrinking. And the brain is saying, okay, I got a rob over here. I'm going to go into your bone marrow and take from here raw materials so that I can keep your heart alive. And it's the same with hair. It does not care if you have hair. It's going to rob the very nutrients. And it's just trying to keep you alive. So the minute that you start taking nutrients, and some people are like, oh, I don't want to take that many, or I don't want to one that does it all. Well, I mean, everybody wants that magic, but it doesn't exist like that. You know, nutrients, there's so many, 60 minerals, 16 vitamins, et cetera, that you have to have every single day. So if it was in one pill, it would be like the size of a salt block. And nobody's going to eat that, right? So, and once you start getting that nutrient in, back to this woman, for example, she hadn't seen family and friends. She unplugged from work for several months, and then she finally went to a family function, and everybody was blown away. She'd been on the nutrients just 5 or 6 months. And they said, my gosh, what are you doing? You look amazing. Because life came back into her face and in her eyes and in her motions. And when we don't have it, we become lethargic. We become dead looking. And it only takes 6 months and you look amazing. And if you've been taking it for however long you said, 10 years or 15 years, you have added to your life, no doubt. God willing, he isn't taking you any other way. You know, my kids have said, George, that I would just, you know, be laying there dying of nothing because I take so many nutrients. But I like to stay young looking. I like to be vibrant. I like to have my health. I like to go, you know, work out hard and put that nutrient right back in as soon as I'm done working out.
0: All right, let's take some calls. They're lining up for you, and we'll take calls all of next hour's with Dr. Randy Shannon. We're going to Pearland, Texas. Randy is talking to Randy. Hello, Randy. Oh.
1: Okay.
2: Yes, how are you doing?
0: Good.
2: I spoke to her once before. I've got some comments that I've done, hopefully for you and other doctors as well. I got a card in the mail from a political, the PAC committees. And so I sent one to President Trump. In there, I put in, I think the healthcare system in this country is upside down. The insurance company should not be telling doctors what they can or can't do and the different things of this nature, because you people have the degrees, not the insurance companies.
0: That's right.
2: And I also commented about traditional Chinese medicine. And I put your name in the card as well.
1: Well, thank you. Well, I'm on their list now. Could be bad.
2: I'm trying to do some good here.
1: Thank
2: you. See, I've got a degree in alternative medicines with emphasis in soft tissue injuries. And my guess, my question to you is, how is that different than the Chinese medicine?
1: You mean the nutrients? What do you mean exactly?
2: I had several clients that had soft tissue injury problems, and I worked with them, and I don't know how, because you said that you work with the tongue, face, and fingernails.
1: Mm-hmm.
2: How does that diagnose or show where the body is lacking, and what kind of procedures do you do to back up what you're doing with the nutrients in order to make the person better?
1: Okay. So the soft tissue injury, that's basically describing what tissue is physically injured. That would be like muscles, tendons, ligaments, the fascia. It can also be strains or sprains, tendon injuries. And then traditional Chinese medicine, they describe the injuries basically through a different framework. But I, for my clients, don't use their language when it comes to actually speaking to the client. So they might describe the trauma as blood stasis or swelling or disruption of the channels and meridians. And the thing is I find that nobody understands what that is, so I don't use that language. I have to talk to my clients in a language that they understand. So I still say bones, joints, cartilage, ligament, tendon. And so whether it's a Chinese language or traditional language, the remedies are pretty much always the same. We focus on getting the nutrient to the body. And if you're asking what I specifically see, I mean, sometimes people will say, I have arthritis. You know, I can't physically see arthritis. Now I can see the bends in the fingers or the bend in the back, or, you know, just in conversation, I ask what their height is and they always say things like, but I was 5'7", now I'm 5'4". So I'm listening to every single thing a client is telling me. Then I also am looking at those areas, the face, the fingernails, and the tongue. You know, fingernails that are going to be in very bad shape are going to be a sign. Talk to somebody. George just said it. He said he has fast-growing fingernails. So that's a good sign. But if somebody has really disrupted nail beds, or discolorations, different things, you know, kidneys show one sign, liver shows another, internal bleeding shows another. So to really get down to the nitty gritty of that, take the master class. It's fantastic. It's taught directly by me. And that's where you know every single thing, every single ailment, every single nutrient that's needed to help to reverse those issues. It's pretty fantastic. And 5 minutes seems, or 2 hours seems like 5 minutes.
0: How far ahead is Chinese medicine from ours, Randy, if at all?
1: First of all, it's way older. So it's over 5,000 years. Okay. So they saw things, and they saw it in multiple countries, multiple continents, where they never even spoke to each other and they still had figured it all out. Again, with the guy that is end-stage kidney disease, he's at basically 16% function. I've had people as low as 3% come back to complete and full life. So am I hopeful for this guy? Absolutely. Has the system given up on him? Yeah, they told him to get on the donor list and, you know, want him to do the dialysis. He had already told them no to that. So it's either what we do or nothing.
0: We have texts and tweets for you, Randy. Tom, what do you have for?
3: This one's from John in New Mexico. Randy, he wants to know how a person can determine what the most important supplement for them is to take.
1: Well, the best thing is get a consultation, have a conversation. For me to just say one thing here, they only want one thing. The thing is, remember what I said, 60 minerals. How do I narrow that down to one? So I will narrow it down to a package, the brain and heart pack.
0: Take them all. Number one. Take them all, yeah. Right?
1: Yeah. How could I narrow 60 to one? I can't. I can't honestly do that. If they want me to say, oh, you need this or this, I can't, because it doesn't exist in just one thing. That is fantasy land.
0: Would you say, Randy, that the multiple vitamin is probably the single most important one if you were going to take just one?
1: One product, yes. The Beyond Tangy Tangerine. Do not buy it on Amazon. It is not corporate at all, so they don't know where it's coming from. You need to call in to get that one here. But that one is going to have, I don't know, could be like 200 ingredients in that. And that is going to give you the mother load of the minerals that are needed.
0: West of the Rockies, Tom is with us, the Big Island of Hawaii. Hello, Tom. You didn't get hit by any hurricanes, did you?
4: Very lucky, George. I live on the windward side, and it was mostly in the south portion of the Big Island down by Pahala and Na'alehu. They were really, really, they were devastated. Years of this. A beautiful community, coffee plantations, but it floods so much that they had rain where, and rivers were created that have never been there before. Old,
0: wow.
4: Kona, old grandmothers, grandfathers had lived there in their 90s, and they've never seen rain like that and flooding like that. But I live in Laupahoehoe, so we've over our last storm, and we just got the tail end of it. We got about 20 inches. And Laupahoehoe is an older area of the Big Island where we have a lot of lava tubes. So the ground is very porous. And I'm right near the ocean. I'm 700 feet above they call it the Pali, the cliff. So I'm 700 feet elevation, and it runs really pretty quickly off of that area. So we're blessed. And and I've called in before. And I really appreciate you, George, that you really care about our mind, body, and spirit. And thank you, doctor, for caring to come in this evening. Thank you so much. But I wanted to share with you, in 2024, Labor Day, I had two Lucanar infarctions, and they were ischemic strokes. And right after that, about a month later, I had a really bad case. I had serious sepsis shock, which nearly killed me, and it really affected my kidneys. And before my strokes, I'm really athletic. I do high intensity training. So it nearly killed me. And I'm 63 years old, and I want to bring my body back to where I was prior to the strokes and prior to the sepsis shock, which is horrible. It leaves your body devastated. So I'm asking about creatine and for my brain. What would you have that would really help my brain heal better? Because I still have some symptoms, some light paralysis, dysphagia of my speech at times. If you could please point me in the right direction, I'd appreciate that.
1: Yep, you bet. You know, creatine is good. That's not necessarily the first thing I would go to for what happened to you, okay? For that to happen, that's usually a very deep stroke. And I don't know if you're still on there, but it's caused by loss of blood flow in the tiny penetrating arteries. And why would that happen? You have to ask yourself that. And so what we do with people with strokes, and that's usually very obvious for me to see well in advance. People might think that's crazy, but several years ago, we had a gentleman that came to us, to my office. And by the way, everything that I do is virtual. So when I say came to my office, it's literally over the phone. Okay. So, people send me the pictures in their phones or from their phone or to my email. So nobody has to leave where they're
0: Technology's
1: at.
0: Amazing, Randy, isn't it?
1: It is. It is. And so when he sent his pictures, I said, my goodness. Okay. So I can see that. I can see when the blood, you know, if you ever heard a doctor say that you had sticky blood or that it's very thick, that's never a good thing. And they always go to the blood thinners. There's natural blood thinners and it's in the form of nutrients. That's where our worlds differentiate big time. They want to do it through prescriptions. I want to do it naturally.
0: I take a baby aspirin every day.
1: Okay. Yeah. And it's always up to the client. People will do different things. And so in the case of that gentleman, he had a strong blockage that I could see. And he did our program for 1 month. And sure enough, I do want to come back to this one. I hear we're going to a break.
0: We'll take a break, Randy. We'll come back and finish it up with him. Hold on, Tom. We'll be back with you in a moment.
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10: From ABC News, I'm Dave Packer. A disturbing case of alleged child abuse in Los Angeles County. A couple with at least 21 children accused of harsh punishments and beatings. A two-month-old suffering a brain injury. LA County DA Nathan Hochman.
11: What the complaint alleges is what they set up at this house. And this house could only be described as a house of horrors for these young, incredibly young children that had been brought to this house through this surrogacy process.
10: All 21 children were taken from the home. After a botched execution in Tennessee, attorneys for Krista Pike, who was sentenced to death for torturing and killing a classmate in 1995, saying against all odds she's now conscious and speaking. With gas prices increasing, North Carolina lawmakers convening for a special session to consider suspending the state gas tax for 30 days. But the Democratic governor, Josh Stein, warns any relief package should not jeopardize the state's infrastructure needs.
12: We've got to repair our roads. We have to build new roads. We are a growing state. We cannot allow our infrastructure to crumble. So they need to hold the Department of Transportation and our road work harmless as they come up with this relief for people at the pump.
10: David Rush, a former high-ranking CIA officer, pleading guilty to wire fraud. Federal agents finding $40 million in gold bars being kept in his home. He's accused of bilking nearly $200 million from the federal government. In Wisconsin, a 23-year-old Milwaukee woman faces felony charges after prosecutors say she faked her way into a high school posing as a substitute teacher. Milwaukee County Circuit Court Commissioner Rosa Barales.
13: We send our kids to school expecting them to be safe and not exposed to harm. That didn't happen.
10: Prosecutors say once in the classroom, Amy Jones began swearing and directing insults and racial slurs at the students. You're listening to ABC News.
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14: Music legend Sheila E. is criticizing California officials for their handling of a woman's death. Daniel Martindale has the story.
15: An Altadena resident died at the Carson Jazz Festival where temperatures reached about 100 degrees. The woman was found unconscious Saturday at Anderson Memorial Park and was later pronounced dead. Sheila E. says she would have never performed had she known the woman's body was still at the park. She says she was told someone had died, but believed the situation had been handled before her performance. A witness says the body remained at the park under a covering while the festival continued.
14: California's fiscal watchdog has a warning for the Los Angeles Unified School District. The state's Fiscal Crisis and Management Assistance Team says the district is at a high risk of financial insolvency. And the USGS says a 3.5 magnitude earthquake struck an offshore fault off the coast of Orange County. This was around 1 o'clock on Monday afternoon. That's the latest. I'm Mark Mayfield.
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6: From the KFPK Traffic Center, overnight work, fix 50 on the westbound side. Reduce lanes from Mayhew Road to the Cap City Connector until 6 a.m. Hornet Drive slip-on ramp closed until 6, along with the 65th Street slip-on ramp and the 59th Street slip-on ramp. West Sacramento, westbound 50, Harbor Boulevard slip-on ramp is closed until 5. Cap City Freeway northbound, reduce lanes from the Elvis Rail Crossing to Exposition Boulevard until 5, with one lane closed on the northbound Exposition Boulevard off-ramp until 5, and southbound reduce lanes from Exposition Boulevard to the Elvis Rail Crossing until 5, along with a closure of the eastbound 50 connector ramp until 5. Traffic on the 10s every 10 minutes, mornings and afternoons, KFBK News Radio.
9: Now, Sacramento weather.
8: Clear through the overnight hours, low 59 to 63 Wednesday. Sunny, high 100 to 104. Bright sunshine remaining hot Thursday, high 98 to 102. And the high on Friday, 92 to 96. I'm AccuWeather's Andy Robb on KFBK.
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0: And welcome back, George Norrie with Dr. Randy Shannon. That toll-free number to call for assistance is an army of people backing her up right now. 1-855-949-7234, 1-855-949-RADIO. Randy, Tom in Hawaii, I'll let you finish up with him about his two strokes. Go ahead. Randy, are you there?
1: Yes, I was totally talking to you, George. Sorry.
0: There you go. There you go.
1: Shout out to Tom behind the scenes, too, because he plays the best music. Okay, when it comes to the stroke, I'll just kind of give you the short and dirty of it. You've got to clean out all the veins, capillaries, blood vessels, so that the blood is not getting clogged up. If you think about a varicose vein or sometimes the tiny capillaries you see broken in the facial skin, it's a easy way to see it. That blood is trying to push through there and something is in the path and it's blocking it. So the blood will push, and it can't get past whatever is in the way. And so the other side of that has become dried out and brittle and eventually it snaps. And that's, you know, a hemorrhoid is a sign of that. A varicose vein is a sign of that. And so when things are in the way, when people are having strokes, I always see ahead of time, signs of that when I'm looking, especially, you know, if I see those broken capillaries or I see those varicose veins, I dig deeper and question. So you're asking, what should you get? Number one, what I would do is a brain and heart pack. And I would also take the niacin plus. Okay, it's time release. It's not like things that are out on the market that block the flush. I believe you should go through the flush. That's how it works. So we have a plus. It's ours is a plus, meaning it has the right cofactors to go with it to make it work very well. And then I would also add the Ultimate Daily Classic to that. And then, you know, I would have to talk to you about details or the call team can talk about details. They are not doctors. I am a naturopathic doctor. So if you have specific questions, I am giving 10-minute free consultations to anybody that is listening. So you just tell the call team that and they should pass you to me. They'll get your name and number and all your information and then we'll get it squared away.
0: Okay. Good luck, Tom. Next up, Thomas in La Jolla, California. Hi, Tom.
2: Hi, George. I thank you and Gina Salvate for accepting my call. Dr. Randy Shannon, it's always a pleasure to hear your interviews.
1: Thank you.
2: I wanted to expand. Tom in Hawaii spoke about creatine, and George Norrie also spoke about it yesterday in a news segment. And I did a little research on creatine. And apparently it helps nourish the muscles and nervous system and brain. And I was wondering if you could expand on creatine and the usage of that. I'm on the longevity program, and my nails, hand nails and toenails grow super fast. And my hair grows super fast. But
1: it's a sign of it
2: anyway,
1: working.
2: If you could expand on creatine, I would appreciate it.
1: Well, first of all, creatine is not a steroid. A lot of times people will confuse that. It is not a steroid, okay? And research does show that supplementing with creatine can improve. You mentioned the brain, certain aspects of the memory and cognition. And it has shown in studies potentially greater effects when you are actually sleeping or you're sleep deprived. I should say it like that. And that's in older adults. So if you're one of those people that's getting up or you're tossing and turning, this isn't the everything, but this would definitely be something I would add to the program for sure.
0: Is it like melatonin when it comes to sleep?
1: It definitely has a little bit of that effect. And I don't love taking melatonin because the studies show when you take a lot of melatonin, you actually make your body become lazy. We make it naturally. But if you're saying, hey, go on the welfare program, you don't have to, I'll just give it to you, then your body will sit back and relax. And you don't want to do that. The welfare program is meant to get on and get off. It's not meant to stay.
0: All right, sounds good. Next up, let's go to Dennis in Omaha, Nebraska. Welcome to the show, Denny.
3: Yeah, thank you. Say, a friend of ours has Graves' disease, and that's not the scientific name, but most people refer to it as Graves' disease. I do not, from what I understand, there's many kinds of symptoms with that. What advice do you have for supplements?
1: Okay, so Graves, it falls under what they call an autoimmune condition. So it causes basically an overactive thyroid. Have they said that?
3: Yes.
1: They did say that. And then they also can have signs of a rapid heartbeat. They can have anxiety, tremors, really intolerant to heat, sweating. First off, I would make sure, and there's other things too, and we've seen it in various talk show hosts that are on television. There's a woman I can think of, just had super bulgy, very prominent eyes. They get dryness, they get pressures, double vision, even swelling around the eyes. Now, traditional medicine will say that there's no remedy, but you just said the key words. They were just diagnosed. Okay, so they didn't have those signs probably when they were born. Otherwise, you know, it would have been something, a break as they were growing. In my opinion, they're just deficient. Okay, or maybe malnourished, or a combination of both. And when I say malnourished, they can be eating all the food. You can swim in a pool of food. But if none of it can absorb, then you are malnourished. You're not getting it in. So no wheat, barley, rye, oatmeal, or buckwheat. Those are the main culprits to keeping absorption from happening. And to understand it, when you eat those things, they go down through the digestive system like razor blades. And by the time they make it to the small intestine, they just absolutely tear that up. And we lose our absorbers. So you have to eliminate those. And some people say, oh, I can't. Well, or I've been eating bread all my life. That's all right. You'll hit a brick wall soon. And you might think you're not hitting the brick wall, but all these ailments start to happen. And it's because even, you know, you could take all the vitamin C in the world. If you don't have the absorbers, it's going to just run right through you. So number one, I would start with the brain and heart pack. They need to get out and get sunshine so that they can get that natural vitamin D. If they don't have the ability to do that, then you got to supplement with it. They're not all the same. Call the call team to get the right one. They got to have a good amount of protein and calories, because if they get hypothyroidism, that can accelerate the muscle and the bone loss. They're a good candidate for having the creatine to kind of hold that in. And when it comes to Graves also, there's certain things that they want to avoid, like too much iodine or seaweed type supplements. So it's got to be in balance. And if they're smokers, they need to stop doing that, because that substantially increases the risk.
0: Randy, what can you tell us about L-theanine?
1: L-theanine, it is, I believe, falls into the amino acid category. And you're saying L-theanine.
0: Mm-hmm.
1: Yep, amino acid. It can be found in the tea leaves, especially green tea. But we also have it in, I believe it is in the Beyond Tangy Tangerine, because we do have an amino acid complex in there. And I take an extra dosing of the amino acids in our product called HGH Youth Complex. A little secret, I take it every night before bed. And I personally take 7 to 8 capsules of that every night before bed.
0: Seven to eight capsules?
1: Yes, on an empty stomach, as a matter of fact. I need to throw that in there as well. That's how I do it. It's very commonly used for calming, but not a strong sedation, and it's amino acids. So it's good for stress relief, anxiety relief, better, like I said, sleep quality. It's also great for attention and focus.
0: It's so amazing what these things do, huh?
1: Oh, my gosh. And, you know, as a kid, we would get, for some reason, a lot more of this. And plus, our body created a lot of things that made something called brown fat. So we could play and play and play and play and never have any aches and pains, wake up the next day and go. But when we hit about 14, our body stops making that brown fat. And that's why we have to supplement with these types of things so that if we want to play and play and play, George, still at 70, 80, 90, 100, it's not going to be achy and painy. We got to do these things.
0: Next up, James, Tempe, Arizona. Welcome to the show, James.
4: Hi.
0: Hi.
4: Thanks for taking my call. And so I wanted to know what the kind of supplements I could take to help with my vision.
1: Oh, we have some amazing, amazing supplements for vision. Dr. Wallach used to tell a story where there was an eye doctor in the crowd and he was kind of heckling Dr. Wallach. And Dr. Wallach said you could reverse macular degeneration and all kinds of things, the floaters and pressures and

0: dryness and all of that naturally. And we do it, not me personally, but the brain recognizes the nutrients and it does it to the body. So when we give that to people, they are blown away. Oh my gosh, I'm getting my vision back. Oh my gosh, my floaters are completely gone. Oh my gosh, the pressures are gone. And you'll want the Vision FX and the Occutive for that. And of course, it would go according to age, height, and weight. And I get very aggressive with my clients because they want their vision reversed. They want to go back to 20/20. And in Dr. Wallach's story, there was 27 legally blind people. The doctor said that he declared them, the heckler in the crowd, he was the eye doctor. He said there was no way they would ever get their vision back. And somewhere around 90 to 120 days, 25 of the 27 were back at a 20/20 vision. Now, it's not just those eye vitamins, but it's also brain and heart. You got to do things according to weight, and you definitely have to clean up the diet. You can't mess around with that. You got to have the absorbers.
1: And hope you don't have a detached retina or anything like that, right?
0: Yeah, but even those, you know, Dr. Wallach and I've had many conversations about that, and he said, take those and they will reattach. You don't have to have those eye glues put on. So I have not had one client that had a detached retina. I can't say that a lot of these come out of the woodwork for me, but I haven't had one that had the detached retina that didn't take the vitamins in it, and it totally reattached. Now, some have gone and got the glue, but most of them just stuck with the nutrients and had great results.
1: A toll-free number to call for assistance, 1-855-949-7234. They'll be there now. They'll be there tomorrow. And they'll be there whenever you need them. Let's go to Aaron in Tempe, Arizona. Lots of Tempe, Arizona people. Hi, Aaron.
2: Hey, George. Thanks for getting me on tonight. I have a comment and a question for Dr. Randy. Our grandma is in her 80s, and she recently had a flare-up of sciatic nerve pain going down her leg. The cause of it was when she was at the doctor recently getting some x-rays, they were sitting down in a chair, her legs were bent, so her lower half was facing straight, and then she had help to gently turn her upper part of her body, because she was just telling us about this, and then they turned her to the side, and she felt something pull in her back, and then later that night into the next day, for up to now, she's had such like a big sciatic flare-up, and can't get around that good, but I was wondering if there's anything available that I could get a hold of her for, or anything more natural that is available that we could do to help her with this.
0: Yes, for sure. Anything like that, anything in that category, anything that remotely feels like it's in that category, you want to go with two things is what I would do. One is the bone and joint package. And then we have something else that is really fantastic for pain. So everything in the bone and joint is going to be very helpful in healing, okay? Because basically, you know, she might have tore something in the back that's now resulting. However, when we're having that pain, we're missing out on all of the things that we need for bone, joint, cartilage, ligament, tendon. Natural sunshine, number one, try to get her out in that. If not, she must supplement. Again, they're not all the same. You should get it from the call team, in my opinion. But she also needs phosphorus, magnesium, zinc, copper, MSM, trace minerals, glucosamine, boron, strontium. She will get all of that in the bone and joint pack. But then I would also add, for the pain, there's incredible studies, new research. It's like flying out right now. And we have something else called Permeric. And anybody who's in pain, which is probably 75% of this audience, if I had to guess, Permeric, you got to call the call team to get it. Permeric. That, in studies, is literally, I think it's if you get somewhere around 500 milligrams, which is going to be the equivalent of, let's say, a quarter to a half a teaspoon of turmeric. That is reducing 95% of pain. Now, back to her sciatic, she still needs those nutrients. You can't just go to kill pain and inflammation. you really got to Nutrify. And so that's why I'm stating that one.
1: Quick text and tweet. Tom, what do you have for Dr. Randy?
3: Hey, Randy, Corey in Fort Lauderdale would like to know how close they are getting to rebuilding cartilage.
0: We're doing it already. Bone and joint pack. Been doing it for years. Verifiable on x-ray at about 6 months.
1: Simple as that, Randy?
0: Mm-hmm. It really is. We've been doing this for a long, long time. I had a client who was diagnosed by her medical doctor with 7 compression fractures. She was walking, hunched over, couldn't pick up packages, hadn't washed her hair in 30 days. In 30 days with me, once she came to me, got a full analysis, we looked at everything. We put her on a whole program. We didn't just stick with just one thing, but she had a lot of issues, so we dealt with every issue. In 30 days, the people who were bringing her packages showed up on her front porch and said, and I kid, this is verbatim, "Wow, you are literally walking normal again." After 30 days, she was able to finally raise her arms up high enough to wash her own hair that she had not washed for 30 days. So we have other people that literally were told they needed knee replacement, and 6 months later they had another x-ray at the same doctor, and he said, "You don't need it anymore." And so they compared x-rays. The cartilage was there at the six-month x-ray.
1: Is that a miracle or what?
0: It's just, you know, God just made us to need nutrients. And if we don't get them, you know, even the heart, George, sits on a pile of cartilage. So think if you're weak in the kneecap or the hips or, you know, the shoulder area. If you don't have cartilage there and it's breaking down there, it's probably breaking down behind the heart also. You take a hit there, you're not going to fare well.
1: We're going to come back in a moment with Dr. Randy Shannon from criticalhealthnews.com and take final calls right here on Coast to Coast AM.
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1: The Supreme Court is questioning whether states like California can sue energy companies for climate change damages. Here's Dina Kodiak.
2: Judges nationwide disagree on whether federal law blocks the lawsuits under the Federal Clean Air Act. They argued that pollution between states is usually a federal issue and that state lawsuits could interfere with national laws. Many states and cities have filed lawsuits, but none have gone to trial, and the court is deciding if any should go forward. The justices also struggled to decide if state or federal courts should handle the cases. The outcome of their debate is unclear. The justices may let the lawsuits continue.
1: Los Angeles County seeing a growing number of crashes involving driverless cars. Waymo reporting 219 crashes in LA County last year. And Northern California facing record October heat, which is raising wildfire risks. That's the latest. I'm Mark Mayfield.
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3: From the KFBK Traffic Center, overnight work, north and southbound Highway 160, Del Paso Boulevard, reduced lanes, and on the northbound side, the Del Paso Boulevard off-ramp partially closed, while on the southbound side, the on-ramp is partially closed, all work until 5 a.m. Highway 99, northbound connector ramp to eastbound 50 is closed until 4, and the sweeper trucks are working tonight, north and southbound 99, San Joaquin County line to Broadway until 5:30. Eastbound I-80, Yolo County, West Sacramento, Reed Avenue off-ramp and on-ramp closed.

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3: 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We're going to rifle through those. 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

0: 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All of the guests are very informative and super entertaining. 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

0: And welcome back. Randy Shannon with us from criticalhealthnews.com. 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And people want a consultation with you, Randy. Can they get to you through your website?
1: Yep. All they have to do is just contact me on there. 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
0: All right. Let's go back to calls. And they're lining up. Ruth and Marilyn. Welcome to the show, Ruthie.
2: Oh, hi, George and Dr. Randy. Thank you for taking my call. And Dr. Randy, I've called in a couple of times about this before, about gaining weight. But basically, my question tonight is, what can I do to give me more of an appetite?
1: Oh, to get, so you, what do you weigh?
2: 80 pounds.
0: How tall are you, Ruth?
2: 5'2".
0: 5'2 and 80 pounds?
2: Yeah, it's not little. Good.
0: We got to get you up to 115 at least, huh?
2: At most least 100 anyway. Yeah.
1: Most people would be shocked at what I say here, but I'll give you a couple different options. We do have some amazing shakes that if you need to lose weight, you got to take them with the meal or, you know, on top of a meal. You can't be using it as a meal replacer. And I think we did talk about it. You're not putting enough in. So I've suggested this. This will help. And listen, you know, plants are out there. And there's a certain plant that gives people, and it's very well known for giving people the hunger, wanting the snacks. And that is marijuana. So if you're not opposed to it, you can smoke that. We've had clients do that when, you know, for example, they had cancer and they wanted to gain weight, but they didn't have the appetite. They smoked that. They had no problem with it. They put the weight on that they needed to do. So on top of your meals, you got to have an additional shake. You're just drinking it. It's great. It's loaded with nutrients and it'll help to add some weight to you. And you definitely can't be running marathons or anything like that. And also just making sure that you're falling in line with the good and bad food list, getting rid of anything that's on the bad side so you're not sabotaging yourself.
0: What's available to drink that might gain you weight? Milkshakes?
1: Well, yeah, those are fine. The hospitals will do things like Ensure or Boost. I don't like those because it's basically just all sugar. And you really want to if you're going to try to put on weight, you want to put on healthy weight. And so that's why I go with the protein shakes. And we have several. We have TMR. It stands for total meal replacement. But in your particular case, you're adding it. Not replacing
0: 80 pounds is really thin when you're 5'2", isn't
1: it? Yeah, it's pretty little.
0: Mark in Kansas City, Kansas with us. Go ahead, Mark.
3: Hello, George and Dr. Randy. Thank you for taking the call.
1: You bet.
3: What I wanted to ask you about was, I'm when I sleep and when I get up from sleeping, my feet can get really numb, and then they can start to hurt some too. And I don't know what's going on or why that's happening because I've never had that problem before.
1: Okay, have you tested your blood sugar levels at all?
3: Yeah, I get a lab every year with my exam, and so far there's not been a problem with that.
1: So nothing pre-diabetes, diabetes, because we always want to rule out any kind of peripheral neuropathy.
3: Yeah, well, neuropathy was something I was thinking about. I did have a neck injury and a surgery about 20 years ago, and I don't know if that has anything to do with it or not. And gabapentin, I've heard some bad things and good things about it, so that's another thing I'm kind of wondering about.
1: Yeah, I mean, it could, without really having a long conversation, it could be disc problems, could be spinal stenosis, could be sciatica, because that goes all the way down into the feet and you'll feel numbness in the feet. It can be, you know, basically a temporary nerve compression since it's not happening all day long. And it usually resolves pretty quickly after you start walking, but that still also is a red flag to me that you're missing nutrients and, you know, you got to have things in the body that can counter that. I would start with the bone and joint pack.
0: What do you think of GABA, Drew, Dr. Randy?
1: I'm not against it. I'm not opposed. Some people, you know, like he said, you know, people are on different sides of the aisle. It definitely helps to reduce excessive nerve signaling that's involved in sleep, stress, anxiety, muscle relaxation, those types of things. So, you know, it's got some B6 in it. It's got some magnesium, usually L-theanines in it, usually. Sometimes, you know, they'll mix them. So I'm not against it. It's not the worst thing.
0: And if you miss anything that Dr. Randy has said, just call this number, 1-855-949-7234. Next up, west of the Rockies, Tom, Tucson, Arizona. Welcome to the show. Hey, Tom.
4: Hi, George. You remember me? I'm the one with the doggies.
0: Yes, I do. How are you?
4: Oh, I'm doing great. It's good to talk to you again. Two issues. One is, what do you do for high cholesterol, and what do you do for high blood pressure? What does she recommend?
0: All right, go for it, doctor.
1: Okay, for one on the cholesterol, you want to make sure you're not eating any fried foods or foods cooked in any oils. We need cholesterol, so when people take the cholesterol-lowering drugs, I'm totally against it. That's the naturopath take on it. Get rid of the bad things, and that should regulate out. You want to eat eggs. You know, the reproductive area, well, let's just go with the body as a whole, is about 20% cholesterol. So if you take the drug to shut the cholesterol down, you're shutting off reproductive. You're going to probably get pretty dopey in the brain. And so I wouldn't do those things. So that's kind of the short on that. High blood pressure is definitely not hereditary, no matter what they tell you. Salt has nothing to do with high blood pressure. And coming from my naturopathic side, I say the cause is mineral deficiencies with an emphasis on calcium, magnesium, omega-3, EFA deficiency in general, could be chronic inflammation in the kidneys, or every bit of what I just said, all put together. And so we give the nutrients that, you know, will address that. So it would be a conversation. Definitely reach out at the website, thebodycan.com, so that we can have that 10-minute free consultation, and we'll try to get to the heart of it in that 10 minutes.
0: Let's go to final calls. Jeff in Union County, New Jersey. Welcome to the show. Hey, Jeff. Jeff, you with us? He's sleeping. You can hear him snoring in the background, Dr. Randy. How about that?
1: He got some sunshine today. He got up with the sun, going down with the sun. We probably made him wait a little too long.
0: He was on hold for about 32 minutes. He was in bed probably and just fell asleep.
1: Oh, poor guy. Well, he had a chance. He'll hear it on the replay, which I'm a coast-to-coast insider, George. I come back and listen.
0: Good for you. Let's go to Southern Ohio. Mark's with us. Hi, Mark.
5: Hey, George, the guy with a BA and a half in biology.
0: You're not asleep. You're wide awake.
5: Oh, yeah, George, yeah. And, I thought Dr. Randy would like that. Yeah, they tried to, or I asked them for the half, Dr. Shannon, but they wouldn't give it to me.
1: You asked them for the what?
5: I wanted a BA and a half.
1: Oh, gotcha,
5: you know,
1: gotcha.
5: Halfway to a master's, you know. Took about a year. Yeah, I took about a year of grad studying. I only needed about another year for a master's degree. But anyway. We'll have two questions for you, Dr. Shannon, about turmeric, getting back to turmeric. I read, heard it on another radio talk show some time ago. The turmeric is so good that it can also, or can, slow down the progression of Alzheimer's, you know, by attacking those amyloid plaques somehow. And also peanut butter. And regarding EDTA might alleviate it. We know, you know, George said some time ago he eats a lot of peanut butter. But the question is, we know that EDTA is a good chelating agent. And I wonder if EDTA would reduce that aflatoxin that's in peanut butter.
1: Damage would probably be already done, and I personally would not eat peanut butter or eat any peanuts unless you grew them yourself and you knew they were not sitting in that. EDTA, you're right, chelating agent. typically is binding certain metals. And when you're talking about peanuts, you're talking about mold. That's the main problem there. So could it work there? Yeah, maybe. But that wouldn't be one of my main reasons necessarily for going to that. And, you know, I will say Alzheimer's, herpes simplex 1, skin cancers, and parasites, we are having amazing, amazing turnarounds on those. So if anybody is suffering from any of those, they need to be reaching out. Herpes simplex 1, like literally right when they're starting to feel the tingle, there's a few steps that they need to do and nutrients, and they get rid of it before it becomes a full-blown breakout, and that is unheard of. And then the skin cancers are drying right up in most every single case we've had. The Alzheimer's, number one, that we have been dealing with fully at root cause and with great success. But there is also a clinic that is in Oregon that a new study came out that the Alzheimer's was reversed in almost 24 hours after they did a process up there. This Wow. process is, yeah, it's illegal in all of the world. And there is like two places that are doing studies where you can go. I don't know what it costs, or if maybe it's free. I don't know. But we will be happy to turn people on to that clinic so that if they have it, they do have to do nutrients. That's a part of the program. They got to get their systems and get rid of the sabotagers, good and bad food list, which anybody can get for free at my website, thebodycan.com. You just kind of scroll down. It's their place to get that. But amazing results on all of these things. Amazing results.
0: Let's go to Jake in Los Angeles. Go ahead, Jake.
6: Hi, thank you for taking my call.
0: Sure
6: I'll make
0: thing.
6: It really quick because I know you're up against the clock here, almost at the top of the hour. But so I have these two white spots below my eye, my left eye. And this is a two-part question. I'm wondering, when did you discover the magic of your supplements? How long have you been taking them? And if you're okay with sharing your chronological age versus how you feel biologically after taking them?
0: All right. Go ahead, Randy.
1: I'd like to hear you too, George. What's your age versus what you're feeling?
0: I'm 110 and I feel 35.
1: I love it.
0: How about that?
1: I am 58. I'll be 59 in December. And I have to say that I have the energy, the same exact energy. I mean, I work out probably harder today than I did then. But again, I take all my nutrients. I don't put that up to, you know, risk. I called on my body to do that workout, so I have to replenish it. I have the energy of easy 2025. There's no doubt in my mind. And I give everybody a run for their money. Okay, so the white spots that you mentioned under the eyes, I can't see them, so I can only guess. There is several possibilities without actually seeing them. It can be some enlarged oil glands, okay? If they're tiny, firm, they could be, and white in color, they could be keratin cysts that are just basically trapped under the skin. They just basically clogged pores or whiteheads. It'd be something where I would really need to see it because there's like a number of things. I didn't even begin to hit them all. But yeah, there's several things it could be.
0: Dr. Drew, tell folks about how they can get a hold of you through thebodycan.com.
1: Well, it's Dr. Shannon, but George, my direct line is 844-275-1056. 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
12: From ABC News, I'm Dave Packer. For the first time since her botched execution nearly a week ago in Tennessee, attorneys for convicted murderer Krista Pike say she's awake and speaking. ABC's Faith Abube reports.
13: Her lawyers saying in part in a statement that against all odds, Krista Pike is conscious, speaking, and continues to receive critical medical care. Despite the severe damage she endured to her arms, she's still handcuffed and shackled to the bed. Adding they are grateful to the first responders and medical team who, quote, treated Krista like a human and provided exceptional care to her.
12: An outside law firm has been named in the Cornell University rape investigation. More from ABC's Peter Haralambos.
14: This investigation is going to be spearheaded by former Deputy Attorney General under the Obama administration, Sally Yates, through her law firm, King and Spalding. According to a statement, the Board of Trustees now has a special committee leading this, that this investigation is going to cover not only this 2024 incident and the school's response to it, but Cornell's broader policies when it comes to reports of sexual violence on campus and how they proceed with Title IX investigations.
12: Authorities in California are calling it a house of horrors where nearly two dozen children were living in a home. At least 14 of them allegedly abused. All 21 children were taken from the home, and the parents have been charged with child abuse and neglect. L.A. County D.A. Nathan Hochman says the children born via surrogacy were subjected to staying in rooms called learning centers all day where nannies would be instructed to beat them.
15: And what was going on has been alleged in the complaint of that discipline is nothing short of absolute physical abuse, beatings, and punishment on a daily basis.
12: In the Middle East, forces of the Saudi-led coalition fighting in Yemen have recaptured several key areas around the strategic Bab el-Mandab Strait. 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

0: California is prepping for the upcoming election, and Democrats are worried over possible interference from the federal government. Cami Trujillo reports.
1: With reports that 1,000 federal election monitors may be sent to every state, California officials are concerned about the federal government's plan.
2: We will not tolerate efforts to intimidate voters or interfere with the electoral process. And if anyone crosses that line, my office will act as we have in the past.
1: That's Attorney General Rob Bonta. Last November, when federal election monitors visited five counties in California for a special election, the state also sent its own counter-observers.
0: And the Blue Angels are returning to San Francisco Fleet Week after missing last year's event due to a government shutdown. Fleet Week runs through October the 12th, features ship tours and military bands. You can catch the Fleet Week air show this Friday through Sunday between the Golden Gate Bridge and Alcatraz. That's the latest. I'm Mark Mayfield.
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4: From the KFPK Traffic Center, fix 50 work overnight on the eastbound side. Reduce lanes from the Yolo County line to the Cap City Connector until 5 and the connector to Mayhew Road until 6. Connector ramp closure eastbound 50 to northbound Cap City Freeway until 5, as well as the southbound 99 connector. Closed until 6, 15th Street slip off ramp, 16th Street slip on ramp, 26th Street slip on ramp, the 59th Street slip off ramp, 65th Street slip on ramp, and the Howe Avenue slip off ramp. Reduce lanes Folsom Boulevard to Bradshaw Road until 6, and reduce lanes between Folsom Boulevard and Sunrise until 5. Traffic on the 10s every 10 minutes, mornings and afternoons, KFBK News Radio, 93.1 FM, 1530 AM.
3: Now, Sacramento weather.
5: Clear through the overnight hours, low 59 to 63 Wednesday. Sunny, high 100 to 104. Bright sunshine remaining hot Thursday, high 98 to 102. And the high on Friday, 92 to 96. I'm AccuWeather's Andy Robb on KFBK.
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1: Up next, Shades of the Afterlife with Sandra Champlain as we talk about what's on the other side, and we'll take calls with you next hour on Coast to Coast AM as well. 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

0: And welcome back, George Norrie, along with Sandra Champlain. A fear of dying led Sandra on a 15-year secret journey to find proof of the afterlife. The death of her father pushed her to share these discoveries, believing that they would help the grieving. Sandra is an author of the number one international best-selling book, We Don't Die, A Skeptic's Discovery of Life After Death. Sandra is also the host of Shades of the Afterlife podcast on the Coast to Coast AM Paranormal Podcast Network. And here she is on Coast to Coast. Hello, Ms. Champlain.
1: Hello, Mr. Norrie. I'm so happy to be back with you.
0: Thank you for joining us. How have you been?
1: I have been fantastic. Fall season is here in New England. The pumpkins are out. The leaves are starting to fall. But it's all good.
0: It's my favorite time of year. I love this quarter. It's just fantastic, isn't it?
1: Me too. Absolutely.
0: But by the way, your podcasting is marvelous. Thank you for what you do for us.
1: It's a labor of love, George. I love it myself because it gives me life and it helps me remember the big picture, really, that we don't die. We're eternal souls having a human experience and life is for a reason. I mean, it's tough, but everything we learn and experience here, I really think is education for the soul and serves a greater purpose.
0: Tell us about this fear of dying that you had.
1: Well, it was way back, way back. It was in the mid-90s. It was just a young thing. And One night I looked up at the stars and it was just like, who are we? What is our life for? And for whatever reason, it just came in as this fear of not knowing what's next. And I couldn't go to sleep at night without thinking of it. When I'd have quiet moments in my brain during the day, it would just creep in and it just presented itself as fear and it was awful. So the only thing I could do really to combat that is to try to find some answers. And so I was always a skeptic. You know, my subtitle of the book is A Skeptic's Discovery of Life After Death, because the old me wouldn't be listening to Coast AM. The old me thought near-death experiences and the people seeing the lights before their eyes, you know, go to the light, that is all part of the brain shutting down. Of course, I had no evidence, but, you know, I'd laugh at, you know, people that were spiritual, believed in supernatural things. And so I think I'm I'm the best mouthpiece for this because I didn't believe. But I went on a journey really studying things from remote viewing to mediumship, dabbling in electronic voice phenomena, hypnosis, studying near-death experiences and reincarnation, all kinds of things really to feel for myself that we go on, that there's nothing to be afraid of. And even I had a bunch of psychic and mediumistic experiences. So, you know, I was settled in my mind that we go on, but I was a fraidy cat. I didn't want to tell anybody what I found out because I was such a loudmouth for the opposite side, you know, of not believing, of being a kind of a nasty skeptic. And then my poor dad was diagnosed with cancer and died 5 months later. And in the whole process of that happening, it really was present to me how painful grief is and how sometimes families get destroyed with miscommunications. And you know, there's a very high rate of people that take their own life when they're grieving. And it just hit me, if I could have the guts to share what I know about the afterlife and the research I did into grief and what I thought life was for, I thought it would really help people. And one thing led to another. A publisher came into my path. You know how, you know, they say when the teacher is ready, when the student is ready, a teacher appears. Well, you know, everything just started falling into place and it all lined up to write my book, We Don't Die, and share as much as I can. And then thanks to you and Tom and the Coast to Coast AM gang, we have Shades of the Afterlife now that's just completing its sixth year. I can't believe it. There's 311 episodes out now. And, you know, I'll keep on keeping on like that Energizer Bunny. You know, I won't stop.
0: Was it your father's passing, Sandra, that pulled you into this?
1: No, it really wasn't. I think that was part of it that made me want more. But it was the fear that pulled me in. And then selfishly, I thought, okay, I've had enough. You know, I'm good. But then when he passed and even before he passed, you know, I wanted answers about grief, why it hurts so bad, why people act so crazy when a loved one is passing, why there's so many fights and things. And then even after he did pass, as much as I believed in the afterlife, you know, I wanted proof. So, I mean, I went to a spirit artist who was a medium who not only gave me really specific evidence of Dad still being around, but she drew a picture of him like he looked when he was in his 20s, and he died mid 70s and was looking really, really bad when he passed. And she says, we get to pick our best age, you know, and our best memories when we're on the other side. And so I just keep on, I just kept looking for more and more evidence. And then, you know, a tipping point occurred that it's like, I've got to share this with people because we've all experienced grief. And I don't think there's any worse emotional pain.
0: Well, you had this fear of dying, which means that you must have believed that there was something on the other side.
1: I think I did. I was taught to believe. I grew up going to every year of Catholic school. And as much as the stories of faith and heaven were out there, just having a faith didn't quench that fear. It's like, I need something tangible or audible or some experience to believe in. So my first experience that really shifted the needle for me is when I took a medium class. Now, most people just go to a medium, but I thought, I'll take a class on this and see how it works. And we were told that people from the other side, you know, we all have our imagination, but I think, George, we have like this blank canvas. And so we can certainly create, you know, if I asked you to picture a purple dinosaur, you could picture that. Your listeners could picture that. But it's on that same blank canvas that the spirit folks work, and they can put pictures and memories, sounds, even tastes and, you know, all kinds of feelings and things there. So my very first experience was doing a medium reading. We were told that we weren't actually doing it. We were just following the steps. We were just going to do like a dress rehearsal, so to speak. And I was working with this woman that I didn't know. And the instruction was simply to create a safe, like luminescent bubble of light around us, and then pretend that there's somebody standing behind the person we were working with. So I closed my eyes, and so I pretended that her grandfather named Jan was standing behind her, that it was her mom's father, that he was a fisherman in Denmark, that he died of lung cancer, that he had a big gap between his front teeth, and he was, you know, puffing away on a cigarette and coughing. That's where I got the lung cancer. And that he never told his daughter, which is this lady's mom, that he loved her. And that was the message, because there's always a message. So I felt very proud of myself. You know, I made up this guy. I opened my eyes, and this lady's crying. Her grandfather's name was Jan. He was a fisherman in Denmark. Fit the description.
0: He had a gap between his teeth, right? Yeah.
1: Had the gap between his teeth. Everything was correct. And then she turned and did the same thing with me and identified my grandfather. Now, the thing is one would think that I would go on to become the world's best medium, but I think those in spirit just gave me a little taste of what's possible, because being human, anytime, you know, we all got this analytical side. So anytime I tried to be a medium and tried to do it right, I got it wrong. But every time I was like, okay, it doesn't matter if I'm right or wrong. I'm probably going to be wrong. Let me just see what happens. Then all of a sudden the creative juices flow and the spirit world came in and could give images. So every so often I dabble in a medium class just for myself. But it's very real. And I think for people that are interested, you know, if you take a class in mediumship, you don't ever have to be a medium, but you get to understand how we connect and how loved ones work with our feelings. And you don't have to be a medium to talk to your loved ones. They are part of our lives. But it's always a good practice.
0: And I assume your initial fear of the afterlife was not based on the fact that what it was like on the other side, but you didn't want to end your physical life, did you?
1: No, you know, we all have that ego mind, don't we? You know, it's not our best friend when we wake up in the morning and we look in the mirror and we're a few pounds heavier, a few more gray hairs. And, you know, it's not our champion. So that little voice we all have, that's our skepticism. And skepticism is healthy, of course, but to a degree. But I think it's the ego that doesn't want to die. It doesn't want to think that it's never going to be again. So I think it was that ego mind of mine that just couldn't handle the what if Sandra is gone, right? Now, Sandra has only been here for 60 years now. And of course, how many billions of people have lived before me and how many will live after me? Why I'm so important, I don't know. But that's that ego mind that has all that fear.
0: You still doing some work with the Bigelow Institute?
1: Well, I'm not doing work, but this is what's interesting. So we're up to 311 episodes now of Shades of the Afterlife. And how do I get new information, right? Because people love hearing stories, but there's some really big ones that we all hear, like Dr. Eben Alexander and, mm-hmm. and people like that. But I want to tell the story of the little guy, the little gal whose stories haven't been heard. And so, you know, I started thinking, okay, what haven't I talked about yet? Right? Because there's a lot of different reasons to believe. And so most of the afterlife evidence out there fits into one of those categories, whether they're near death experiences or deathbed visitations or the different kinds of signs or reincarnation, et cetera, and so forth. But it dawned on me that it was a few years back that Robert Bigelow created this afterlife essay contest. And he was giving, I think he gave out $1.8 million wow. for the best evidence of the afterlife. Now, he didn't want just stories. He wanted really big essays presented as if it was a court of law. His wife had passed and, you know, we all want that evidence of the afterlife. He had the money to do it. And so there were, I think 200 essays that were submitted and they had the best of the best judges and they picked 29 total that they feature on their website, which is bigelowinstitute.org. And they're fascinating. Now, these essays are like 50 to 100 pages each, George. I mean, they're really in depth, but I never sunk my teeth into what they're all about. And so I'm on the mission now to do an episode of Shades of the Afterlife for every Bigelow essay to make it user friendly without all the big words and having so people, if they want to read all the big essays, certainly they can, but just to make them really understandable. So great people like Dr. Jeffrey Mishlove and Dr. Pim Van Lommel and Dr. Julie Beischel testing mediums. And I mean, there's so many of them, Dr. Dean Radin. So for me, I'm really getting inspired because there's stories that I've never heard of before. And then just being able to take these really big essays and just break them down into an hour on Shades of the Afterlife. You know, for me, it's changing my life and I know it's going to make a difference with our listeners too. So that's what's really exciting me right now with the Bigelow Institute.
0: What has your belief system, Sandra, done with your thoughts on reincarnation?
1: Oh, wow. That's a big one because reincarnation for me was something I always believed in, you know, because we believe in recycling, right? And then also, you know, you think of a child who doesn't live long. And if Earth is such a great place to get all these great things and they just live a couple of months, you know, that's not fair. They should be allowed to come back. So originally, I thought reincarnation was it, that we all just reincarnated. Well, the deeper I dug and the more interviews I did and the more books that I read, I still do believe in reincarnation, but I think it's a much bigger field than we know. Because like 100 years ago, George, the population of Earth was half of what it is right now. Right. And of course, if we go back even further, it's a lot less than that. So if there was only reincarnation, we'd have the same group of souls that just keep coming back and coming back. But no, we, you know, have so many people on planet Earth. Where did all these souls come from? So it is my theory, and this is my belief, and you know, there's some experts that believe it too, that we're actually part of a higher soul that remains in the afterlife. So if you pass and you're going to see your loved ones there. But a part of them has made a trip back to Earth to explore and learn different things. And, you know, I was thinking about this just before coming on the radio tonight. If you imagine a little clownfish swimming in the bottom of the ocean in his coral reef, and he's quite happy down there, but that's reality to him. That's his everything. Now, you try to tell him that there's a place where you don't swim in water, and that there's outer space, and then there's a radio show called Coast to Coast AM, and how people communicate. You know, the brain, his little brain, her little brain just can't get around it. I don't think, being a human being, we are meant to understand how it all works. I really don't. And another thing, George, you know, because this ego mind wants to think we have it all figured out, right? And everything that happens on planet Earth, this is real, right? We got to see it to believe it. Well, we are an illusion down to our quantum level, right? Well, all we are is invisible vibrating energy, and we're living in this ever expanding universe. And a little tidbit that just popped up on my phone on Facebook said that in 1 hour, George, the Earth is spinning around, traveling around the sun, 66,000 miles per hour. So we're traveling that fast right now. And then here we are in the Milky Way galaxy. We're part of that. And there's an Andromeda galaxy, and we are hurling at 250,000 miles per hour towards colliding with this galaxy. Now, nobody needs to be afraid, because it's going to take 4 billion years for us to get there. But the reason I'm talking about this is that just because we're a human doesn't mean that the whole universe revolves around planet Earth and what we have here. So there's a much bigger picture than we even know. And when we can challenge that skeptical mind with the miracle that we're living in right now, and the illusion of being alive, then we can start believing, yeah, this afterlife stuff is real. Do you want to talk about some of the great reincarnation stories?
0: Yeah, absolutely. And then I want to get into the soul.
1: Oh, okay. Okay. Well, some of my favorite reincarnation stories, there was a young boy who had, I think it was 57 exact memories from a Hollywood extra from the 40s named Marty Martin. Now, he wasn't very well known. He wasn't written about in books, but this little boy knew very young precise things. He knew his wife's name, his sister's name, the car he drove, what his house looked like.
0: When there was no way the kid would find out.
1: No,
0: really.
1: Way. There's no way. He grows up. A lot of these kids come from little, are very religious backgrounds. And so this isn't stuff that would ever be spoken about, you know. And then we all know James Leininger's story, you know,
0: the pilot.
1: The little boy. Yeah, the little pilot. And then also, one of our mutual friends, Susan Massino, her son, Jamie, at a very young age, he woke up and he was talking about the Titanic. And even as a little boy, he could draw a map of the floor plan of the Titanic. And when he drew the pictures of the 4 smokestacks, only 3 of them had smoke coming out. And the mom would ask, Jamie, why is only 3 that have the smokestack? And he always said, we built it because of this. And for how it would look, they built the 4 smokestacks. But he would say, Mama, the 4th one was a dummy stack. And sure enough, George, the exact picture that he drew with the one that didn't have any smoke, that was the dummy stack. You know, there's a little boy, I don't remember his name, but he grew up just playing golf, and he reincarnated of some great golfer. I mean, there's fantastic stories.
0: We're going to take a short break, but we'll be back with Sandra Champlain and Shades of the Afterlife in just a moment on Coast to Coast AM.
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1: The NTSB has released a preliminary report into last month's deadly news helicopter crash in L.A. County. Here's Sharon Reardon.
2: The NTSB says the AS-350B2 helicopter began descending rapidly while covering a deadly Metro bus crash in Chatsworth on September 15th. Investigators say the helicopter was about 800 feet above the ground when it slowed dramatically. KCRA reports video captured warning horns consistent with alerts for unsafe rotor speeds in the final 29 seconds of the recording. The helicopter crash killed reporter Eliana Moreno, pilot George Marcino, and pedestrian Eddie Gutierrez Mejia. The NTSB says a final report could take weeks or months.
1: And Kaiser is going to pay more than 1,000 nurses millions in back pay after a payroll error caused years of underpayment. The CNA reached an agreement with Kaiser in 2024. That's the latest. I'm Mark Mayfield.
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3: From the KFBK Traffic Center, overnight work, fix 50 on the westbound side. Reduce lanes from Mayhew Road to the Cap City Connector until 6 a.m. Hornet Drive slip-on ramp closed until 6, along with the 65th Street slip-on ramp and the 59th Street slip-on ramp. West Sacramento, westbound 50, Harbor Boulevard slip-on ramp is closed until 5. Cap City Freeway northbound, reduce lanes from the Elvis Rail Crossing to Exposition Boulevard until 5, with one lane closed on the northbound Exposition Boulevard off-ramp until 5, and southbound reduce lanes from Exposition Boulevard to the Elvis Rail Crossing until 5, along with a closure of the eastbound 50 connector ramp until 5.

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1: We'll take your calls next hour with Sandra Champlain as we talk about Shades of the Afterlife. Make sure you're part of the program, of course. One of our TV shows, it's called Strange Universe. Have you watched it yet? Tom, how can they?
2: Very, very simple. Lex has all the info right up there on the Coast to Coast AM website. Just go there. There's a little clip there. I think one of our first guests was Danyon Brinkley. 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It's a lot of fun.
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5: Hi, I'm Jennifer. 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
3: 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It's a website for people looking for people like them. Stuff you like, remember?
4: Interesting. I'll give it a try.
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0: And welcome back, George Norrie, along with Sandra Champlain, host of the Shades of the Afterlife on the Paranormal Podcast Network, that Tom regularly tells you how you can listen to your shows. Let's go back to reincarnation, Sandra. I'll let you finish up that story.
1: Oh, absolutely, George. Dr. Ian Stevenson collected over 3,000 accounts of young children, and most of them are in the Far East. There's very few, really, that are in English-speaking areas. It does happen, but their culture really believes in reincarnation, so of course, that's where most of the stories come from. But Dr. Jim Tucker at the University of Virginia continues the work. They're still continuing to gather stories, and I love it. There's not just kids that remember, but there are different mannerisms people or kids would bring back, even some birthmarks of, say, where somebody was stabbed, you know, that shows up. So there's a whole world to reincarnation. One of the stories I remember is there's actually an American boy who was really intrigued by Italy as a very, very young boy and wanted to go to this little town. I don't remember what the name of the town, but he knew the town and eventually bugged the parents enough that they took a trip over there to Italy. And they found the town. Not only did they found the town, but he wanted to go to a certain house. He got into the house, was able to get in there, and he pulled a brick out of a fireplace, put his hand in, and said, "Where's the money?" Right? So how does that happen? I think we are so passionate when we die sometimes, especially if it's, you know, we've got a lot of money hidden somewhere and someone spent the money. But how this little boy felt so compelled to do that. And then once it happened, you know, he grew up and forgot about it. This is what happens. The kids grow up and they forget. But what is that? And if it's not our soul hitching a ride to another lifetime, I don't know what it is.
0: When I was younger, I always thought that reincarnation was a process, and I still think I'm right. Was a process of perfection where you keep coming back to get better and better and better. So maybe the very first you that could have happened thousands of years ago or hundreds of years ago was a wretched person, but you got better every time you came back. What do you think of that theory?
1: I like that theory. I do. And, you know, we hear of old souls. What does that mean? You know, that we've come back enough times to, I don't want to say perfect us, practice makes perfect, but I think we're given sometimes the same experiences in our life, even right now in our current life. And when we deal with them, okay, that's a little tick mark. But if we don't deal with it, oh, there it is presenting it to us again. So I think we should accept our challenges, do the best we can in this life, because, you know, we don't want to do all of it again, do we? Maybe just the fun stuff.
0: A couple of weeks ago, our investigative reporter, Cheryl Jones, talked with Gary Schwartz about the spirit phone. And you mentioned it Sunday when you were on the air with us. How could that technology work?
1: It's crazy good. But when you think down to the tiniest particle, like I said earlier, on a quantum level, all we are is invisible vibrating energy. Energy can be moved. It can be manipulated. Even where we are now, we all live thinking everything we can see and hear, that's okay, that's real. But there can be two or many more forms of energy that are all in the same place in the same time, radio waves and GPS signals and wind and, you know, TV signals and our Wi-Fi, right? We're connected wirelessly right now. So we don't need to see it to believe it. So with the soul phone project, they're right now doing a soul switch. And now this is down to a quantum level as well, that they have what they call the A-team. This is a group of people that have already passed that are scientific of nature, working on the other side. But they're asking them questions, and somehow they can step in front of this, I'll call it a camera for lack of a better word, but they can manipulate this energy to be able to give yes, no responses to all kinds of questions. And so they have a team of mediums that also work with them independent, that come up with the same people, the same stories. And so this is not just left to somebody's crazy imagination. But in time, they're hoping that this soul switch can become like a keyboard, being able to use, type different letters and to be able to communicate that way. And then I know just from my investigations into EVP, electronic voice phenomena, and instrumental trans communication, people that are getting images and videos that are coming through of people on the other side, that the tipping point will occur, that this will all be put together. And so I really do see there's going to be some kind of FaceTime with our loved ones in the afterlife. And wouldn't that be a cool thing to do? But absolutely, why not? You know, when the first cell phones came about, they were these bulky things, and they were miracles, right? And now with the iPhone and other technology, we can reference so much information just with a click of a finger. 100 years ago, if you were to present somebody with an iPhone, they would blow their minds. Well, 100 years from now, you know, when the soul phone is very active connecting to the other side, you know, they'll look back at 2026 like, I can't believe these people didn't believe in the afterlife and didn't know how to connect. We were right here all along, they'll say.
0: What does this tell you about the afterlife, where technology hooks you up to it?
1: What do you mean by that?
0: Well, does it sound like it's part of the universe? What could it be? It doesn't sound so spiritual.
1: Well, I don't know. Let's see, how do we want to even phrase spiritual? If you want to phrase spiritual, like the soul self. So I think our souls really do come here to learn, to experience, that when we go to the hereafter or the here before, that it is all good all the time, that we don't, you know, we can create anything that we want, but we come here to Earth and we get the opposite of that, so we can really learn and grow. Of course, there's the illusion that, you know, we're human and this life is what it is. But on a spiritual side, the people that we know from near-death experiences, they all say the same things as some of the great spiritual leaders, that we're here to love, we're here to forgive, we're here to be kind, we're here to be of service to others, we're here to be grateful. So that, to me, is spirituality, whether you call it God or the universe or the light or something like that. And as far as technology goes, I think it's all created under the same umbrella of the light. And why would we have it if it wasn't somehow connected? Now, I think technology, as we know, a lot of things going on with AI right now are fantastic. But of course, things can be used for the negative, like even the internet's great, but then there's the dark web and, sure, and things like that. But I think technology is a good thing. And young minds, you know, back in the day, like the old time mediums, they didn't have technology. So they communicated to spirit by having these home circles and singing and inviting in the voices of loved ones and things like that. Well, we live in a very different culture that I think the spirit world are going to get to us in any way they can. And if it can be through electronics, even some people get text messages or, you know, phones start playing the loved one's favorite song, that and the phone could be buried in the bottom of your purse and things like that happen. So if spirit world can use what we have now, they will. They're doing everything they can to let us know that they're still alive, they're still part of our lives, that our lives matter, and that we are very much loved. So I don't think technology is a bad thing, but like anything, we got to be smart about it.
0: But you don't think it makes the other side seem a little weak?
1: No, I don't think so. I think it's exciting, to be honest with you. If we have more and more of our scientists going over to the other side, they're going to use their scientific minds and souls to communicate back with those who are scientific of nature here on Earth. Because everything I do, George, is for, or I believe I'm talking to the grieving parent or the grieving person whose loved one is gone. They know the pain of being on planet Earth. They know the pain of loss. And if there's something that they can do to get to us in a faster way, they're going to do it. And I think, like I said, some of these brilliant technology people that are migrating to the other side, they're going to use what they can.
0: What would you say about this, Sandra? That the other side was created by religions to control us so we wouldn't go wacky.
1: Wow. I would say that that doesn't make sense to me. I would say that our human beings here on Earth created religion to be able to control people and get them to behave and get them to follow. And I think there's a lot of religions out there, and they distorted the big picture. Like I said earlier, the tenets of life and some of the spiritual leaders really is love and service and forgiveness, and people with these egos that we have, you know, they're not so good. A lot of people like control. And so some of these religions were created, and even some of the religions out there. And I hate to say this, but I've got some family members that aren't talking to me. They're really big in their religion. And I say, you know, but Jesus taught to love one another, right? You know, yeah. I mean, not to shun us. And there's some religions that say, if you don't follow me, you know, you can't speak to your family members. So I think spirit world came first, and we are just a little bit of heaven on earth. But I don't think it was created from us. You know, again, the earth is not the center of the universe. It was just like a little tiny blip in the big picture of it all. So challenge your beliefs, I would think.
0: Why have the family members turned away from you?
1: Well, it started around the passing of my dad, and this is why I'm so passionate about sharing about grief and sharing about the afterlife. There's a lot of miscommunications that happen when someone's passing, when we're grieving. We don't have to have a loved one die to grieve, George. There's something called anticipatory grief, that you're going through all the stages in no particular order. And so there's a lot of miscommunications that happen. And I remember even over my dad's care, my siblings and I were like, you know, this is what dad wanted. And they said, well, this is what we want to do. And I'm a very generous, I think, likable person. I'm a glass half full person. You normally find me with a smile on my face. And I have three siblings, and it became real in their world that I was out for more of dad's money. And they created this reality that, and they talked to me like I was not trustworthy, like I was doing things against my dad, and it broke my heart. But when I got involved with grief and how the brain works with perception, when we can make a truth, even if we make it up, then we start seeing through the lens of that's the truth. So I became the Sandra that their imagination thought I was, and not real Sandra. And so I had to get into, and I include this in my book. And for any of your listeners that want a free copy of my book, I give it to them. WeDon'tDie.com. Just enter your name and email address at the bottom of the page, and a copy of my book in PDF form pops up. And why I do that, George, is chapter 10 is about grief, and it's about what happens in the brain and in our biology when we grieve. And unfortunately, my siblings, the view they held on to me, you know, about me from dad's death has continued on. And, you know, we'll get maybe a Christmas card or a text message, but it wasn't, you know, on a holiday. But it's not what it used to be. So I think in the big picture of life, what I hold on to is that we all came to Earth to play these roles, because there's a lot of relationships that need healing and a lot of sadness out there. So without them behaving exactly the way they did, George, I wouldn't be talking to you here today. I wouldn't have done any of this research. So I do have faith that it'll all work out in the long run. I really do, but it keeps me motivated to keep sharing.
0: If you could go back into time and talk with Jesus, Sandra, what would you talk to him about?
1: Well, that's a wild question. Jesus.
0: That's me.
1: Yeah. Hey, Jesus. I would probably ask for myself, you know, how does one remember these spiritual truths all the time. How does one get outside of that that ego mind that thinks that we're so separated? How can we, Jesus, look at our fellow man and just see another divine soul? Because I think we are evolving in that direction, George. I really do think so. You've got so many more listeners now, and you know, people are really taking this on board that peace begins within. So I'd want to stay a little more connected to Jesus. How do I, you know, just keep giving me those reminders that you're there, and him along with other spiritual leaders, you know, help me look through life with that lens of forgiveness, of adventure, that I'm here to learn, but I'm also here to make a difference with another person.
0: Well, he's part of the Trinity of the Father, Son, and Holy Ghost, and I would ask him if he has ever met his Father, God. What do you think he'd say?
1: I would say he would, yes. And I also would think the description would be something that we couldn't even get our heads around, because I think that divine spark is within all of us. You know, we all have a divine soul we're part of. And so it's so much bigger than who we are. But yeah, Jesus's answer might blow our minds as to who Father God is.
0: We'll talk more with Sandra Champlain from Shades of the Afterlife on the Paranormal Podcast Network in just a moment, and also take an hour of your calls when we come right back on Coast to Coast AM.
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12: From ABC News. I'm Dave Packer. A disturbing case of alleged child abuse in Los Angeles County. A couple with at least 21 children accused of harsh punishments and beatings. A two-month-old suffering a brain injury. L.A. County D.A. Nathan Hochman.
13: What the complaint alleges is what they set up at this house. And this house could only be described as a house of horrors for these young, incredibly young children that had been brought to this house through this surrogacy process.
12: All 21 children were taken from the home. After a botched execution in Tennessee, attorneys for Krista Pike, who was sentenced to death for torturing and killing a classmate in 1995, saying against all odds, she's now conscious and speaking. With gas prices increasing, North Carolina lawmakers convening for a special session to consider suspending the state gas tax for 30 days. But the Democratic governor, Josh Stein, warns any relief package should not jeopardize the state's infrastructure needs.
14: We've got to repair our roads. We have to build new roads. We are a growing state. We cannot allow our infrastructure to crumble. So they need to hold the Department of Transportation and our road work harmless as they come up with this relief for people at the pump.
12: David Rush, a former high-ranking CIA officer, pleading guilty to wire fraud. Federal agents finding $40 million in gold bars being kept in his home. He's accused of bilking nearly $200 million from the federal government. In Wisconsin, a 23-year-old Milwaukee woman faces felony charges after prosecutors say she faked her way into a high school posing as a substitute teacher. Milwaukee County Circuit Court Commissioner Rosa Barales.
15: We send our kids to school expecting them to be safe and not exposed to harm. That didn't happen.
12: Prosecutors say once in the classroom, Amy Jones began swearing and directing insults and racial slurs at the students. You're listening to ABC News.
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16: The Supreme Court is questioning whether states like California can sue energy companies for climate change damages. Here's Tammy Tr-

0: Here.
1: Judges nationwide disagree on whether federal law blocks the lawsuits under the Federal Clean Air Act. They argued that pollution between states is usually a federal issue and that state lawsuits could interfere with national laws. Many states and cities have filed lawsuits, but none have gone to trial, and the court's deciding if any should go forward. The justices also struggled to decide if state or federal courts should handle cases. The outcome of their debate is unclear at this point. The justices may let the lawsuits continue.
2: And the National Weather Service says the cool down is going to start today, losing about 4 degrees over yesterday. We're going to drop another 3 to 4 degrees on Thursday, and then we'll repeat that Friday. They say by the time we get to the weekend, most of SoCal will be back to seasonal highs in the 70s and 80s. That's the latest. I'm Mark Mayfield.
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4: From the KFPK Traffic Center, overnight work, north and southbound Highway 160, Del Paso Boulevard, reduced lanes, and on the northbound side, the Del Paso Boulevard off-ramp partially closed, while on the southbound side, the on-ramp is partially closed, all work until 5 a.m. Highway 99, northbound connector ramp to eastbound 50 is closed until 4, and the sweeper trucks are working tonight, north and southbound 99, San Joaquin County line to Broadway until 5:30. Eastbound I-80, Yolo County, West Sacramento, Reed Avenue off-ramp and on-ramp closed until 5 a.m., and eastbound I-80, the southbound 113 connector ramp alternating lane closures until 5. And the eastbound 80 Old Davis Road off-ramp also closed until 5. Traffic on the 10s every 10 minutes, mornings and afternoons, KFPK News Radio.
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5: Clear through the overnight hours, low 59 to 63 Wednesday. Sunny, high 100 to 104. Bright sunshine remaining hot Thursday, high 98 to 102. And the high on Friday, 92 to 96. I'm AccuWeather's Andy Robb on KFBK.
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1: Shades of the Afterlife with Sandra Champlain, who's on the Paranormal Podcast Network, and we'll take your calls with her this hour on Coast to Coast AM. 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

0: Welcome back, George Norrie, along with Sandra Simplain from Shades of the Afterlife, as we are talking about the other side. You are 100% guaranteed believe the other side exists now, Sandra?
1: Heck yes, I am, George, after, it's about 27 years now, and between 311 Shades of the Afterlife, and I still have my YouTube channel where I interview great people, and we're going on 600 episodes of that, plus all my own investigations, my experiences. Yes, we go on. Our loved ones, we will see them again. They're still a part of our life. And our life here is for a reason. So we need to experience all we can and get our money's worth out of this life while we're here.
0: What does the soul mean to you?
1: It's the higher intelligence, that part of that divine spark that we all are, that we can connect with beyond. We can connect with things like remote viewing and ESP. We're so much more than locked inside of our body. I think our soul is much bigger than we are, that it's part of the fabric of consciousness, that we all tap into it. We're all unique, but at the same time, we're all connected. I've got an episode coming up, George, that I talk about consciousness, and I talk about the soul and some of Dr. Dean Radin's work on consciousness. But I do an experiment with listeners in remote viewing. I've got something hidden in a bag. And at the very beginning, I ask them to quiet their mind and to just look for elements of what's in the bag. The ego mind will try to kick in and try to figure out what it is, but set that aside. And even if your listeners right now want to just play in and, you know, what color, what size, what texture. And at the end of the episode, I let people know what it is. But I've done remote viewing experiences, as has the CIA and NASA and some very credible organizations, because our consciousness is not within us. We are just part of it. We're like a radio, signal that's out there in the universe. That's who we are, connected to everything. But in this human lifetime, you know, we're the receiver, we're the radio. But if the radio breaks, is the signal gone? No, it's still around. So that soul of who we are really is that thing that's tapped into it all.
0: You mentioned Harry Houdini Sunday. What was his obsession with the other side?
1: Well, he wanted to believe that it was real on one hand, but in the day he lived, and even today, there's a lot of fraudulent mediums, and all it takes is to get your heart broken once by somebody giving you a cold reading and charging $500 for a reading and knowing you could probably have done a better job. But in his day, there were what's called physical mediums and trance mediums, that wild stuff would occur. I mean, people would appear real again through a substance called ectoplasm. And when these great wars happened, a lot of con artists came out with all these pretend seances and levitating tables, and they'd have all their little devices doing things to rob people of their money. And Harry Houdini is one, of course, that got his heart broken. And so he went out in hopes of finding a good medium, but he was out really to prove that there were a lot of fraudulent mediums out there. And now he's working on the other side with, you mentioned Dr. Gary Schwartz and the whole Soul Phone project. He's got his proof, and now he's working for the other side. But it really is buyer beware. I think mediums are great, but people don't need to be trained to call themselves a medium. And so just because someone is, really, everyone use your skeptical mind. Make sure a medium offers that 10-minute guarantee. Don't pay something that you're not comfortable with. But you should really feel the evidence of your loved one, stories that no other person could tell you.
0: Have you ever sat in on a real seance that really just mystified you?
1: Oh, George, I've been part of like 18 of them. Yeah, when I got into studying the afterlife, I wanted to find out everything I could. And Tom and Lisa Butler, who wrote the book, There Is No Death and There Are No Dead, about EVP communications, they became friends, and they were telling me about David Thompson, a physical medium. And I thought, there's no way that people can sit in a dark room and then voices can be heard and things can materialize. And the only way I could figure out if it was true or not as if I had the experience. So I flew 9 years ago to England to a little retreat center that no longer exists due to COVID, unfortunately. And for not a lot of money, I met not only David Thompson, but the wonderful physical medium, Scott Milligan, who, you know, we're great friends and we do trance demonstrations on almost every Friday on Zoom. Your listeners can join us for that. But I was scared to death, not knowing what I was in for. And it was a group of people, about maybe 40 of us in a darkened room. We were all holding hands. Nobody could break the circle, because if you did, you think maybe they're manipulating something. The medium was tied down to a chair just to make sure he's not getting up and doing things in what's called a cabinet, somewhere where the energy could build and things could happen. I didn't know what I was in for. We started singing songs that we all knew, whether it was ABBA or Christmas carols and things. And then these voices would come out of nowhere and things would happen. It was just before Christmas and there were a lot of toys in the room around a Christmas tree and glow in the dark things, and things were moving around. And as exciting as all that was, there were instruments being played. There was laughter of little children. Of course, there were no little children in the room. The real magic to me came when people's voices of their loved ones came out of the darkness, that there was this ectoplasmic voice box that their loved ones could push their face into somehow and talk to their loved ones again. But I felt spirit hands. I had a little child's hands holding my hand. There was a glow-in-the-dark plaque that a little child presented to me, and I could see their little fingers moving. And current physical mediumship is nothing like it was in the past, but people should read up about the great Alec Harris and people with could see with a little red light on, they could actually see their loved ones coming out of this cabinet, and people would hold their babies again. They'd see their loved ones' faces. There were things called apports, things that would appear out of nowhere from the other side, gifts from the other side. Physical mediumship was a really big thing back in the day. And I do hope it comes back, because I can never share with your listeners something that can prove that this is real. But if you have an experience, it takes you from believing to knowing.
0: Let's go to the phones. East of the Rockies, Peter is with us in Jacksonville, Texas. Welcome to the show. Hi, Peter.
2: Yeah, good evening, and thanks for a very interesting show.
0: Sure thing. Go ahead, Pete.
2: Yeah, okay. Yeah, I got two questions. The second is related closely to the first, and I love Sandra's phrasing of the ego mind, because it is a part of our mind, and it's a curious thing, because it can lead us astray, primarily, of course, by telling us that we are only our bodies. But I'm curious, and I assume we need it for a kind of sense of identity. Does it have any other purpose, Sandra? What is the purpose of the ego mind? That's my first question.
1: Thanks, Peter. It's a great question. I think it locks us into being human. I don't think we're meant to know that we are eternal souls having a human experience 24/7. I really don't. I think we're supposed to play this game of life, really, to have our soul grow the most it can. And it does in adverse conditions. We can learn, we can overcome, but life can be very, very painful. And that ego mind, it does serve a purpose of keeping us grounded into playing this game. But of course, this is a very painful place, and a lot of painful things happen more than the pleasure thing. So that ego mind, I think, is something that to identify it and to know that there's a higher self, that we don't have to listen to it. That is like, I want to say, going to a gym and exercising. We really have to work at it. And do we ever get to that point, say, of a Jesus where there is no ego? I don't know if that's possible. But in the simplest terms, it's just to remind us of our humanity and to play this game of life. But we are given the choice. Do we listen to it or not?
2: Interesting, because it keeps us focused, right?
1: Yeah, it does. Yeah, it does. But we don't have to listen, Peter. We don't.
2: Tell me about it. Okay, do you have time for my second question?
0: Go ahead, Pete. Yeah.
2: Okay. So when we get to the other side, and here's what's interesting, I've always been curious about it. Do we know ourselves as George Norrie, Sandra, or Peter? In other words, what happens to the ego mind? Does it carry over in some sense?
1: Well, good question. Peter, George, Sandra, we all go to the other side and we're recognizable. We'll see our friends. But the ego part of it, that negative identity part, we see through loving eyes. We see through forgiving eyes. We see the bigger picture. But our personality goes with us. And I know this. Every Sunday, we do a free Sunday service on Zoom, Peter. And part of it, half of it, is a medium demonstration. So we have medium volunteers and they do readings. And it can be so funny to hear these people coming from the other side and their memories and their humor. And we bring it all with us. We do. We bring, put it this way, we bring the good stuff with us and we drop the negative stuff. And I love that our sense of humor is a part of it. So we will continue to exist. We get to choose our best age, how we want to look. We get to create where we want to live. Our loved ones are there. And even our pets are there, Peter, to greet us.
0: Let's go to Mayette in New York City. Hi, Mayette. Go ahead.
3: Yes. How wonderful, George. You make our mornings. You make life joyous and worth living. And top of the morning to both of you. Peter asked such a good question, and George had on Aaron Abke, The Three Beliefs of Ego, A Sufferer's Guide to Freedom. It's a great read. But I want to have a point of clarification, which I'll stay on air with you, and then my main question, I'll listen over the radio. First of all, do you know what momenta et mori means? It's another way to say what you were saying in the beginning.
0: I've never momentum, heard of that.
1: I have heard of it.
3: It's
1: a book.
3: Latin phrase for you will die. That's what we seem to forget, as Sandra was saying earlier. And if we have more realization of that, I think the golden rule, which is so simple, treat others the way you want to be treated, would be more apparent. But my main question deals with NDEs. Now, I didn't get in because I'm so greatly inspired by Daniel Brinkley recently, Behind the Secret Door. However, Unsolved Mysteries, I think it was last week, I'd never seen this. They had a long segment on Daniel, his friends, his wife, his experiences. He was on air, his friends and people were on air. And one of the things that became apparent is that he became a real, what they say, psychic, but I love Ruth's term. She calls them mystics, right? And he could actually tell people about somebody had been murdered and where everything was, and the person didn't believe it at first, but it was all true. So the NDE, what does that teach us, even if we have an experience? And I'll listen over the air. Thank you.
1: Oh, she's wonderful. Thank you.
0: She's one of a kind.
1: As far as memento mori, just coming back to interviewing a gal a couple years ago, when we can really embrace that death is coming, we live life powerfully. You know, we can put things in perspective. Now, as far as near-death experiences, and I love Daniel Brinkley. I love him so much. But the whole world of near-death experiences, we don't need to have one to embrace the messages of them. I can't sink my teeth into enough near-death experiences that are called veridical or verifiable ones. These are the ones where people's consciousness floats out of their body. They can see what's happening in the operating room. They can tell what's happening in other rooms. They, you know, blind people can see for the first time. There's tons of those stories. And what they show us is that our consciousness is not locked in the body. And to talk about that psychic nature, so many of the people that have these near-death experiences come back mystical. They do. They can they have mediumistic abilities, they have psychic abilities, they can tap into the future somewhat, although the future is not 100% written. And so to learn from near-death experiences really is to understand that, first of all, nobody dies alone. We have people that help us cross. People see loved ones in their near-death experiences, but that our consciousness is not locked into our body, that we are so much more than we think we are. And yeah, keep listening to near-death experience stories, especially the verifiable ones, and they really do empower you. And we can learn, as we are all divine souls having a human experience, how to tap into our own psychic abilities. We don't have to have a painful near-death experience to benefit.
0: First-time caller Henry near Denver, Colorado. Let's get you in, Henry, before the break. Go ahead.
4: Thank you very much, George. Good morning, and good morning, Sandra. I have a

0: another unique question. I think something that I've never heard of before, and it concerns the person Mary, the mother of Jesus in the story, and she was considered the Virgin Mary. Now, I recently heard a conversation from a sage or wise person talking about the ancient mythology associated with Mary, who says that she was not virgin from no sex. She was virgin because she was an previously unincarnated soul. And I'd never heard this before, but in a way it makes a whole lot of sense. And I wondered if you talk about, you know, coming and going with reincarnation and that sort of thing. I was wondering if you had ever had any experience or comment about this with regard to an unincarnated soul, one incarnated for the first time.
1: I've never heard of that. 30 seconds. Go ahead, Sandra.
2: No, I've never heard of that. And all I can say is there's so many different theories out there, Henry. If something empowers you to live life powerfully here, use it. Take it on board. But that's something I haven't heard of before.
1: Yeah, we were always told she was the Blessed Virgin Mary when we were kids. Remember that?
2: Absolutely.
1: Sandra's website is WeDon'tDie.com, which is part of the Paranormal Podcast Network. We will be back with final calls in a moment as she heads up Shades of the Afterlife when we come back.
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1: Governor Newsom getting California ready for El Nino. Here's Jason Campadonia.
2: Newsom says he's getting the full force of the California government ready for the coming El Nino.
3: Technology behind me, including new satellite technology, preparing for extreme weather events.
2: At the Office of Emergency Services, newly modernized State Operations Center, Newsom says he's tracking trouble spots.
3: We need to be prepared at an emergency declaration to make sure that we're pre-positioning assets.
2: Newsom says he'll be coordinating thousands of personnel trained on flood response and deploying flood-fighting materials across the state.
1: And there was a police chase on the tarmac at John Wayne Airport yesterday afternoon. A man stole an Alaska Airlines tug vehicle and crashed into a car. He then tried to steal an American Airlines lavatory truck, but police were able to arrest him, take him to the hospital in handcuffs. That's the latest. I'm Mark Mayfield.
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4: From the KFPK Traffic Center, fix 50 work overnight on the eastbound side. Reduced lanes from the Yolo County line to the Cap City Connector until 5 and the connector to Mayhew Road until 6. Connector ramp closure eastbound 50 to northbound Cap City Freeway until 5, as well as the southbound 99 connector. Closed until 6, 15th Street slip off ramp, 16th Street slip on ramp, 26th Street slip on ramp, the 59th Street slip off ramp, 65th Street slip on ramp, and the Howe Avenue slip off ramp. Reduced lanes Folsom Boulevard to Bradshaw Road until 6, and reduce lanes between Folsom Boulevard and Sunrise until 5. Traffic on the 10s every 10 minutes, mornings and afternoons, KFBK News Radio, 93.1 FM, 1530 AM.
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1: 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We'll talk about that. And then Brad Stewart joins us with his work called Facing Death, Spirituality, Science, and Surrender at the End of Life. Looking forward to that. Beyond Belief, that's one of our other television shows. And if you haven't watched it yet, you're missing out.
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0: Welcome back. Our final segment. George Norrie with you. Sandra Champlain with us. Shades of the Afterlife on the Paranormal Podcast Network. Sandra, what is your belief in the afterlife done for you personally at this point?
1: Oh, George, it's given me life. It helps remind me that I'm so much bigger than who I think I am, you know, in my ego mind. It reminds me when things go wrong that life is an education for the soul and that someday I can look back on this and be able to grow from it. Even some of the toughest times we humans go through, even though I don't think we plan everything that happens to us, I think genuinely bad stuff happens, you know, things do happen, but everything, it's a learning experience. It's an opportunity to help someone else down the road. So for me, it helps me put life in perspective. It helps me not be as hard on myself, be forgiving on other people. You know, it's a tough road other people are living. But it also helps me have a little bit more fun in life and not take things as seriously. It's a tough, tough life. We are in this together. So be kind, help another person, try to have that love in your heart and be forgiving. So it's done that for me. And it's a being able to record these shows every week too, George. It just is a great reminder for me being the best person I can be.
0: You think when somebody dies and they leave their body, it's instant?
1: Yeah, I think it's pretty instant. I think we're either here or we're there. I don't think, you know, there are plenty of stories of earthbound spirits and things, people that just haven't gone through the light yet. But I don't think anybody can escape moving over there. And I think our consciousness can easily come right back. But I think whether we choose to accept that we're dead or not, like in the movies, we're either here or we're over there.
0: Is there confusion?
1: There can be confusion. Yeah. And they say there's confusion, especially, you know, if somebody is leaving behind something or someone that they really love, you know, it's like, how can I be here? And, you know, you hear these stories of people in accidents who have near-death experiences. They're standing outside of their body or they're hovering above their body in a hospital room in a surgery, and they don't get it. Who am I looking at? Who is that? You know, and what's happening? So there is confusion, but there's always people that are guiding us across our, you know, there's thousands of stories of deathbed visitations. Our loved ones are there to greet us and to bring us over. So there might be a little bit of confusion, but it won't take long before either the family pet shows up or one of your loved ones from the past, and they just grab your hand and walk you home.
0: All right, let's go to final calls. East of the Rockies, Nancy is with us in Bedford, Mass. Hello, Nance. Go ahead.
2: Hi, thank you. When I was young, my grandfather died about 60 years ago, and I felt like I had a some sort of connection with something evil that has never been rectified, and that keeps popping up into my head. I don't know if you've ever had people with that issue, but the other part of it is, if he would have come back immediately and then live a short life, 5 or 10 years, how would I recognize him, since the last thing he was here would be a child?
1: Well, that goes back, Nancy, to the reincarnation topic. It is of general thought now that who we really are remains in the afterlife, and a piece of him can come back. So you'd recognize him right away when you pass. There he is. And as far as the evil thing, it's really a tough thing being here on planet Earth. Are there evil forces? Of course. But I do also think that we all have a subconscious mind, and that ego mind, I tell you, the more we think something, the more it automatically comes into our mind. And some of those earliest memories when we were kids, I even have some reoccurring dreams that I've had since I was a little kid. They just latch right onto the subconscious. We have the tool, though, when they come up, to say, thank you for sharing. And you can replace it with a thought of something that you are grateful for or a happy memory. That is something all humans can possess to override that ego mind.
0: Have you ever been confronted by the devil, Sandra?
1: George, I have not been confronted by the devil. I know I've had some really dark thoughts that have come in during grieving process, and that's why I wanted to get my book out so much, because we lose a huge amount of healthy neurotransmitters in our system, and some really nasty negative stuff can come out of it. But there are tools to be healthy again. So I would have to just say it's the devil within, that deep, dark place. But that also gave me the compassion to know how tough grief is.
0: Let's go to John in Wisconsin. Welcome to the show. Hi, John.
3: Hello, George. Hello, Sandra. A brief comment and a question, please.
0: Sure.
3: Foremost, Sandra, you do great work. You're one of my favorite guests on Coast to Coast. My comment is our culture is so messed up, faith-wise, social-wise, etc. And I believe a lot of the young adults are spinning in circles, unsure of their future, unsure of today's culture. My question, Sandra, is this. What advice would you give to these young people so not only can they gain confidence in their future, but they can also gain confidence in doing a better job of navigating through this discombobulated culture? And, George, thank you for taking my call.
0: Thank you, John.
1: Oh, John, thank you so much for your kind words. It is a tough road being a human being. It truly is. I think our young people need people to believe in them. They need support. When we're young and things go wrong, we can easily identify as I'm not good enough, I'm not smart enough, I'm unlovable. And then you carry on life really thinking those things are true. And then the next thing you know, you end up in prison. And, you know, we have these beliefs that latch on. That ego mind, again, starts very, very young. But it really is to demonstrate what's possible, talking to people in a positive way, obviously loving, but being a support system where any dream really is possible. I think kids need to believe that again, like we were when we were little. So I think support system is absolutely number one. And then we can talk to people about things like the afterlife. It's never too young to give them the belief that there's something bigger. And then even kids that get involved with, say, electronics or books or reading, whatever that thing is, they can really latch into the bigger possibility of like our psychic nature or remote viewing or, you know, afterlife communication or even looking at life as it's all growth for the soul. But it's having positive conversations about what's possible instead of what's wrong.
0: Here's Cornelius in Louisiana. Hello there, Corny. Go ahead.
4: George, I'm surprised you didn't introduce me as the devil, George.
0: I was thinking about it.
4: I tell you, George, but it's great to hear Mayette and John, my two coasty friends and stuff. Now, Sandra, I don't know if you read the Bible or not. I read the Bible, and you talk about Jesus and everything. But he says it's once to die, then the judgment, and then there's a parable, which I believe is a true story, where the rich man goes to hell, and the poor man is in Abraham's bosom, which is supposed to be heaven or paradise. So I do believe in the devil, and I tell George all the time, I think this AI is nothing but the Antichrist intelligence because it tells kids to commit suicide. And John was talking about our youth and stuff. I know you say you can talk to the dead and all like that, but the Bible forbids us to talk to our dead loved ones and stuff like that. The witch of Endor, when King Saul went to the witch to talk to Samuel, something appeared, but that was a familiar spirit. So I know you're talking about Dr. Schwartz and that Soul Phone Project, and he's talking to Edgar Mitchell and Houdini and Albert Einstein, but they're all familiar spirits. It's a deception, and that's what's coming for us in the 2030s when they get AI fully online, Sandra, and I hope, and George has said this, he's not taking the mark of the beast. Elon Musk said he wants to put a chip in everybody's head and hand, and that's going to be the mark of the beast. So I hope you won't take that. But I just wish people would read the Bible. Like I said, this reincarnation business, no, you got one chance to get it right. And George knows this. I was sexually assaulted as a child, and that's wrong. And whoever did that, they need to go to hell. Hitler needs to go to hell. All these people that do evil things and stuff, they need to go to hell. That woman that they botched that thing up in Tennessee on her execution, she needs to be executed. She tortured a poor teenager to death. So I just wonder if you think the Bible and the devil is true. God bless you, George, and God bless America.
1: Thank you so much, Cornelius. I talked to you before. I tell you, Cornelius, you're a very powerful person. And I think there are so many different ways to live life. And there is absolutely nothing wrong with the Bible. I grew up with it. I absolutely did. But for me, how I live my life really is of, well, we'll call it Jesus' way, being loving, being forgiving, being kind, having gratitude, being in service to others. I concentrate on that. And I also have just done some investigation, and I know that a lot of the Bible was written down, 600 years after Jesus had lived. And so take what empowers you to live the best life. And I am in 100% agreement that bad people, they don't deserve to walk by our side when we go to the afterlife, that we need to be responsible for our actions here on earth.
0: Next up, Jeremy's with us in Jamestown, North Dakota. Hi, Jeremy.
5: Hello, George and Sandra. I have some questions for you. I was in a near-fatal auto accident over 22 years ago, and I spent 2.5 months in a coma. Where was I? I wasn't in the afterlife, and I wasn't in the current time.
0: You think he was in limbo? Where was he, Sandra?
1: Oh, I don't think he was in limbo. It's kind of like the same place we go when we dream at night. Sometimes we have dreams, but where do we go? Our consciousness can stay within. It can float without. Certainly, you probably don't have the awareness of it, but you were probably surrounded by loved ones and healers and things on the other side trying to get you through that. Our consciousness doesn't always show us a near-death experience or things on the other side, or loved ones coming to greet us. I've never been in a coma, but I have been medically induced for surgery and things like that. And it's almost like a feeling of no man's land. We are connected to, our soul is connected to us. They call it through a silver cord, and that's still very much part of us. But when we die and we go to the other side, that silver cord is disconnected, but we're still very, very much alive. So while I don't have the answer exactly where you were, you're still you, and the best I could say, it's similar to a place where we go to in a dream or if we're in anesthesia. But I know for a fact that there are loved ones and healing that go on from the other side to help you live this best life possible and be healthy.
0: Let's go to Corey in the state of Washington, west of the Rockies. Hi, Corey.
6: Hey, how you doing, George? Hi, Sandra. Corey.
1: Hi.
6: First, I want to say thanks. I feel very honored to be on with you guys this evening.
0: Thank you.
6: So I have one main question in two parts. Firstly, I believe in reincarnation, like many of your listeners do, I'm sure. And I listen to Coast regularly. So I hear mediums reach out to other listeners and their loved ones who've passed away. And I've never heard a single one of the mediums ever say, I can't get a hold of your loved one because I think they've already reincarnated. It seems like that scenario would be a lot more common. Like maybe the medium goes to reach out to them and gets a busy signal or something. What would you think about that?
1: Well, we don't get a busy signal because it truly is my belief that who we, the main part of who we are can still be contacted in the
0: spirit
1: world.
0: It's almost
1: like
0: they split into two, right?
1: Yeah, yeah. I mentioned on Fridays we do this trance demonstration where it's actually a person who lived once speaking through somebody who lives now. And one of the things he often says is we can be in two places at the same time in the afterlife. He says, we're here speaking right now, but my wife's thinking I'm sitting next to her and we're watching a cricket game, having a conversation. Like I said, there's so many elements at play, like that little clownfish in the bottom of the ocean. Our minds can't possibly get around how big it is and what we're capable of. So mediums can still connect with loved ones because our energy is still around. I mean, we are still us in some place in the afterlife. Yet a piece of us can come. This is my belief. I don't push this on anybody else. Can come to learn more and to experience more and make that practice makes perfect.
0: What are some of the future shows on Shades of the Afterlife, Sandra?
1: Well, I'm digging deep, like I said, into some of these Bigelow things. They're pretty cool. Lots of research into the near-death experiences, some mediums of the past. There's mediums of the past that in trance-like state, people that had no formal education can speak a dozen different languages, and like really interesting information that's come through. There's a lot about hospice workers and what they've witnessed as far as deathbed visitations, that nobody dies alone. There's experiments in the lab through people like Dr. Julie Beischel, who do triple blind experiments on mediums and stuff. So I'm digging deep into mediums of the past, near-death experiences, and then also I really want to share some of these incredible stories that haven't been heard from the Bigelow Institute.
0: Sandra, always great talking to you, and I'll talk to you on the first Sunday in November.
1: All right. Thanks, George, and thanks, everybody.
0: Sandra Champlain from Shades of the Afterlife on the Paranormal Podcast Network. For Dan Galante, Gina Salvati, Tom Danheiser, Sue Trikas, Lex Lonehood, Sean Latasseur, Alec Fernandez, Tim Benald, Mary Berry, George Knapp, and Richard Serrett, I'm George Norrie, somewhere out there on Coast to Coast AM. We'll see you on our next edition. Until then, be safe, everyone.

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9: From ABC News, I'm Sherry Preston. Days after her death sentence was supposed to have been carried out, Krista Pike is awake and talking. ABC's Sophie Flay has the latest.
10: 1 week after her botched execution, her lawyer says Krista Pike is awake and speaking. She was scheduled to be put to death for a 1995 murder, but she survived two lethal injections. How that happened is now under investigation. Pike's attorney saying her recovery is medically unprecedented. Her prognosis remains unclear, but at a minimum, we expect a long recovery. They want her death sentence reduced to life in prison.
9: The U.S. stepping up the pressure on Russia for answers about the death of a worker at an anti-plague lab in Siberia. The State Department sending a diplomatic warning to Moscow. Speaking yesterday, President Trump said he'd be on the phone soon with Russia's leader.
11: So far, we're in very deep discussions. We'll be able to report about it probably tomorrow.
9: The worker reportedly died from pneumonic plague, which ABC News medical correspondent Dr. Darian Sutton says is very treatable. However,
12: the pneumonic plague has a fatality rate, or the risk of death, if it is not treated, up to 100% in 24 to 48 hours. It causes a rapidly progressive pneumonia, fevers, chills, cough, and if it's not treated quickly, it can lead to death. The key here is identifying it early.
9: Russia right now saying she died of pneumonia, but won't say what caused it. More violent protests over school funding in France. ABC's Tom-Sophie Burridge is there.
13: Protesters have been setting bins on fire, barricading areas. And sometimes the police have just been charging at the protesters to kind of clear them out. You know, that hundreds of people have been injured, both police and students.
9: Things got loud at a Memphis City Council meeting last night. They were protesting against artificial intelligence. Israel today marking 3 years since the Hamas launched attacks on October 7th. More than 1,200 Israelis were killed. 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
14: Kaiser is going to pay more than 1,000 nurses millions in back pay after a payroll error caused years of underpayment. Dina Koniak explains.
15: The California Nurses Association reached an agreement with Kaiser after filing a complaint in 2024. An arbitrator ruled the nurses should get back pay. The back pay goes back to at least 2021 and could total tens of millions of dollars. The CNA represents 25,000 nurses at 22 Kaiser locations. Kaiser said it disagrees with the union's claims but will follow the arbitrator's decision and pay the nurses.
14: Officials say they're going to hold a press conference today regarding a convicted felon who's now charged with killing a Culver City bus driver in Mar Vista.
8: Jose Antonio Zea is set to be arraigned next month in connection with the killing of Bruce Rodriguez. And the statewide average gas price down a penny. AAA says the average cost for a gallon of self-serve regular, now $6.38. That's the latest. I'm Mark Mayfield.
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17: From the KFPK Traffic Center, overnight work, fixed 50 on the westbound side. Reduced lanes from Mayhew Road to the Cap City Connector until 6 a.m. Hornet Drive slip-on ramp closed until 6, along with the 65th Street slip-on ramp and the 59th Street slip-on ramp. West Sacramento, westbound 50, Harbor Boulevard slip-on ramp is closed until 5. Cap City Freeway northbound, reduced lanes from the Elvis Rail Crossing to Exposition Boulevard until 5, with one lane closed on the northbound Exposition Boulevard off-ramp until 5, and southbound reduced lanes from Exposition Boulevard to the Elvis Rail Crossing until 5, along with a closure of the eastbound 50 connector ramp until 5. Traffic on the 10s every 10 minutes, mornings and afternoons, KFBK News Radio.
16: Now, Sacramento weather.
18: Clear through the overnight hours, low 59 to 63 Wednesday. Sunny, high 100 to 104. Bright sunshine remaining hot Thursday, high 98 to 102. And the high on Friday, 92 to 96. I'm AccuWeather's Andy Robb on KFBK.
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the gateway to the West. Good morning, good evening, wherever you may be across the nation, around the world. I'm George Norrie, and this is Coast to Coast AM. Later tonight, Shades of the Afterlife. Here's what's happening. The unexplained death of a researcher at a Russian anti-plague institute has won

0: former senior U.S. Arms official, warning it could be far worse than the bacteria that caused the Black Death. Marshall Billingsley, who served as President Donald Trump's special presidential envoy for arms control, said a top Soviet bioweapons defector told him decades ago about secret work on an antibiotic-resistant plague at the same facility where this recent plague-related death occurred. Very strange story. We'll keep our eyes on that. Meanwhile, President Donald Trump said he expects the Iran war to end shortly before or after the midterm elections in November. U.S. Central Command also said that its forces have redirected 130 ships since the start of its blockade of the Iranian ports. And Washington, D.C. has moved 12 American bombers from the RAF Air Force in the U.K. amid concerns about a potentially complex drone attack ordered by the Iranian Revolutionary Guard. Tom Danheiser with more on today's activities. Tommy?
1: Well, George, as the war continues with the redirected ships and the 12 bombers, the Treasury Department is continuing its campaign to economically cut off Iran, now telling financial institutions that any continued business with Tehran could trigger immediate sanctions. According to Al Jazeera, Saudi-led forces intercepted a ballistic missile launched by Houthi rebels targeting Saudi territory. Yemeni government forces backed by regional allies reported reclaiming the port city of Manka, though the Houthis denied losing territorial control. Meanwhile, Iran's Houthi allies in Yemen rejected on Tuesday assertions by Saudi-backed state forces to have retaken key positions along the Red Sea coast, with a spokesman insisting that rebel fighters had full control over all their gains on the ground. The Houthis claim to have killed or wounded 200 Saudi Arabian security forces with strikes on the kingdom's primary airport, a Saudi oil refinery, and other sites across the country. Saudi officials confirmed attacks on two airports, but said only three people sustained minor injuries in the strikes. And the price of Brent crude oil, the international standard, fell under $100 a barrel Tuesday, despite the fierce fighting as the Iran-backed Houthis battle to maintain control over much of Yemen's Red Sea coast and the Bab el-Mandeb Strait, a crucial checkpoint for global energy shipments. George?
0: Thank you, Tom. We'll see what happens tomorrow. The U.S. stock market has never been higher, even though a list of challenges chipping away at it keeps growing. The S&P 500 climbed to a record after topping its prior all-time high set in August. Despite worries about everything from war to high inflation to pressure from the bond market, the index at the heart of many 401k accounts has soared 23% since hitting a bottom in late March. Harry Dent Jr. is with us with his thoughts. Harry, why is the stock market so strong?
2: Because we're in a bubble, George. This is exactly what 1929 looked like. Early 2000, before the NASDAQ went down 78% in a couple years. And, of course, it was 89% in 29 to 32. But what happens is you get stocks going up and then...
0: I think we just lost Harry Dent.
2: The more a bubble goes up, the more stocks get overvalued, and then the bigger they crash. Booms always end, but bubbles end badly.
0: All right, my friend, let's hope the stock market stays strong. In a moment, Dr. Randy Shannon joins us from criticalhealthnews.com to give you some tips on keeping you around for a long time. 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

0: And welcome back to Coast, George Norrie with you, Dr. Randy Shannon with us. She's an author. Her book is called Tongue Tales, A Delightful Adventure into Animal Tongues. We'll talk about that later. Speaker, naturopathic doctor who believes that supplementation and natural remedies are essential when it comes to everyday health. She, along with Ben Fuchs and Dr. Drew Peterson, join us on the criticalhealthnews.com team. She also has her own website called thebodycan.com, which is linked up at coasttocoastam.com. Here's that toll-free number to call for assistance, not to get on the show. We'll give you that in a few minutes. But for people who are just able to get information, but they can't write it down, 1-855-949-7234, 1-855-949-RADIO. And the website is criticalhealthnews.com. Randy, welcome back, Doc. How are you?
1: Well, George, it's so great to be back with you. It just seems like 3 months or something went by. But, you know, I do a lot of radio, a lot of television, and I've done it for years now. And the thing that I love about coming on your show, George, is that it's different sitting down with you because you actually are curious about the conversations and you really listen to the guests that you have on the show. So I think that's why people have trusted you for so long. And I'm always happy to be on here with you and this audience. I love this audience.
0: Thank you, Randy. We care a lot about you, too, because you do a great job since coming aboard. How long now? About 6 months?
1: No, can you believe it's been 2 years?
0: No, it hasn't been 2 years.
1: This is year two. It is.
0: Already?
1: Yeah.
0: My gosh. Tell us about thebodycan.com.
1: Well, the body can is a statement. The body can heal itself if it's given the right raw material. And so thebodycan.com, got to be careful when you're typing it in because the systems will try to spell check that. That's where I explain everything that I do regarding face, tongue, and fingernail analysis. And you can see all of the latest things I do. I have the children's book, Tongue Tales, and we just published a new one, mainly for our clients, but it's out there for the world, called The Language of Spices, a fantastic book. Because spices, George, were actually all medicines long before they were flavors. So I put it all together, been working on it 5 years, and it's got a nice cheat sheet in there when you talk about what you're suffering from and the spice to go get. Because it's not just a cupboard of spices, it's actually a cupboard of medicine. It's pretty
0: good,
1: fantastic.
0: Did you happen to hear my lead story tonight about that Russian plague?
1: I did.
0: That's scary.
1: You know, it is scary. And, you know, I go to different platforms to see, like, really, what is the story? I listened to just a 5-minute clip with Alex Jones earlier today, and he said this could be the one, this could be it that takes us all out. I can't stress like that, and I don't think anybody should ever stress like that. This pneumonic plague is, you know, you would say it like bubonic, except it's pneumonic.
0: Like pneumonia, right?
1: Yep, exactly. And there is basically an antidote that I have, from what I understand, doxycycline, which is a tetracycline antibiotic. And it works by blocking bacteria from making proteins they need to grow and reproduce. So it's actually something, from my understanding, of course, there isn't anybody in this country that has experience with this except the scientists, but I think it's easily challenged by just having doxycycline.
0: I'm convinced that the plague of COVID popped up in that Wuhan lab back in 2019. I'm convinced of that. What do you think?
1: Yeah, I mean, I think it's been proven now that they were doing something at UNC Chapel Hill. And when it was basically banned in America, they took it to Wuhan. And miraculously, someone's always spilling something, George. And that's kind of what they're saying about this new one. It comes at a time where we're going into election season. California, Texas, Arizona, we have a new caravan coming up, over 600 people as of last week. Ready to head into our country all right before elections. So just people need to take some de-stress, which we have. Okay, that's in our arsenal.
0: That's right.
1: Keep Yeah, to keep the stress levels down. And, you know, just don't be drinking coffee. Don't drink the things that are stimulating you. And really try to stay. You know, when you're the healthiest, George, is when you stay off all the bad news. If you don't turn the TV on, yeah, and listen to the lying media, then you actually have good days and you produce more and you're more productive and you're happy in your relationships because you're not so worried. But I do say always prepare for that day of whatever that day may bring. But we just, stressing and anxiety never solve the problems. Never.
0: I had a story earlier this week about creatine monohydrate, which is good for building muscle mass in people when they don't even exercise. Do you know much about that?
1: Yeah, it's something that I take every day, and that is a new product that the critical health team has, and it is fantastic. And here's the deal. That's something I've been buying from pretty much every vendor out there, okay? I always tell people to not buy on Amazon, no offense to Amazon, but most of their products from anybody, including Chinese makers, they all go into a bin and they can create a fake label, and that's what's happening. Okay. And they're saying it's like 90 some percent of the products that are there now. I cannot confirm that. So, but the creatine itself increases the strength and power. I think that's what everybody knows it for, supporting the muscle growth and preservation of the muscles, especially as people are aging. But it also is fantastic for performance and recovery when you are exercising. And it massively supports the brain energy, the cognitive function. It's great for sleep deprivation or the mental fatigue. It just kind of is, it's a good balancer. And it helps people to maintain that muscle mass. People lose that as they get older. They're not as active. And you could be sitting in a chair just squeezing those little hand grips. If you're taking your creatine, that's going to really preserve that muscle. So it's got a lot of benefits. It's been studied extensively. And I think the majority of people have always thought that it was just for men who were trying to get, you know, bigger, become bodybuilders. But it supports everyone, male and female. There's only two sexes. Supports both in the cellular energy, the muscles, the strength, and the brain, both. And if a woman's taking it, she is not going to turn into a, you know, everybody thinks you're going to look very
0: masculine,
1: bulky. Yeah. And that's not the case. Not at all. Not from that. And it's something I take every day. Trust me, nobody's telling me or calling me a bodybuilder. So
0: do you take it as a powder or as a capsule?
1: I take the powder. And if you think about it, you know, if it's in a capsule, that's a powder in the capsule. It's just people are just swallowing it that way.
0: And how do you ingest it? Do you put it in water or what do you do with it?
1: I put it in water. Some people will put it into a smoothie, mixing some other things with it. But ours tastes so good. I think it's I don't have it in front of me, but I think it's like a cherry flavor. And so I just mix it in 8-10 ounces of water and drink it down.
0: I get so many emails, Randy. I get so many emails every day from people who are looking for ways to make their health improve. Out of 10 people, how many do you think have some kind of illness? I even had a guest on this week who has kidney issues.
1: Mm-hmm. Yep. And I think most of the kidney issues are reversible. I love kidneys. They're my favorite organ to work with. If I would say 9 out of 10 or 10 out of 10 have something, because they'll come to me, George, they come to me and they say, I'm fine. I looked at my tongue. It's totally fine. I say, okay, send me a picture. And I look at that and I'll see cracks here or there or everywhere or spots or waviness or discolorations or completely misshaped. And by the way, we're giving a 10-minute free consultation. We're not looking at the tongue, but I've been doing that this whole month, a 10-minute free consult. Nobody even has to pay me for the 10 minutes just to have a conversation with me. And they can tell the critical health team that they want to talk to Dr. Randy Shannon. They're getting a 10-minute free consult. Everybody, blow the phones up. Let's do it. To get everybody in the audience healthy.
0: We're going to take calls very soon with Dr. Randy Shannon and next hour as well. So you can start making calls. Gina's in the house tonight. And she'll put you on hold, getting you ready for that. Your book is called Tongue Tales about animal tongues. Tell me about that.
1: Well, adults don't know what's on the tongue, so let's start getting the kids to take a look at their own tongue. You know, they're waving high, they count on their fingers, they, you know their nose and their eyes and their ears, but nobody ever talks about the tongue. And so I'm starting the kids out early to go look in the mirror, stick it out, and check it out. And the whole rest of the book is about animals and just crazy pictures with the animals and their tongues, you know, giraffes grabbing food, et cetera. And it's got a little story all the way through. And at the end, go look at your own tongue. And we start there. And I just submitted my manuscript on a book that I have been working on, George, for 10 years over to one of the biggest, I don't want to call them a publishing house, but there's a name for it. I believe that it is a New York Times bestseller level, and it is all for adults on the face, tongue, and fingernails, and how to basically from home self-diagnose what you have.
0: That's important. Now, what do you see when you look at your tongue?
1: Well, I mean, if you have anything, and everybody listening right now, look in the mirror. If you have anything other than a smooth as like the skin on your arm or like a baby's skin, and if you have cracks, crevices, spots, things that look like cuts, things that look like pits, and it's not smooth, and it's not like the pinkish color of your gums, you've got something going on. I'm not saying that to scare anybody, because I don't want anybody to, you know, freak out when they go look at the tongue. But I've seen the craziest things, and people are walking around thinking that's normal, but it's really damage, George, that's going on the inside of the body. It could be kidneys. It could be liver. It could be digestive system. It could be parasites. It could be candida overgrowth. You know, it can grow to biblical proportions in the body. It's crazy. If people have crusty toenails, you know, just issues with skin, lines on the face, a lot of times everybody thinks, or people think, that those are signs of getting old. It's actually the majority of them are signs of something being broken down in the body, whether it's a lymphatic or a liver or the adrenals. I have a guy right now, end-stage kidney disease. I took a look at multiple areas, face, fingernails, tongue, and it was clear as day. And you know what, George? It would have been clear as day that he had issues 10 years ago.
0: Jeez. Now, can you be born with some kind of tongue issue?
1: You can, but if that's the case, mom was either doing something wrong, because what, you know, once a baby is conceived, everything at that point then is on mom. So mom has to have nutrients. And we take on a lot of people that are just, you know, wanting to get pregnant or are already pregnant, just to make sure that that baby is born healthy. So everything at that point is on the mother. I highly suggest mothers do not ever drink, of course, alcohol, but even caffeine. Totally against that for the moms. And I firmly believe that every single mother should be on what we call a brain and heart pack. That's going to get her the essentials, the 60 minerals, 16 vitamins, the amino acids, and the essential fatty acids are all in that pack pretty much. And so I would not have a child today without that, because we have so much toxicity in so many other places. The air we're breathing, so many chemicals are dumped into the sky, the waters. You know, here in Miami, they're cleaning out all of the city pipes. Do you know how they do that, George?
0: How do they do that?
1: They dump massive amounts of chlorine in the water, and it's like a 30-day process. And so the water is atrocious right now.
0: Oh, my God.
1: But it's right. And so everything either has to be, you know, well, it just basically all has to go through filters and even then boil it. It's bad.
0: Randy, my fingernails tend to grow awfully fast. What does that mean?
1: Well, that's good. You're probably getting all the nutrients that you need for the bones, joints, cartilage, ligament, tendon. Or, you know, you're pretty close to it, or you're eating good foods. You could be eating or drinking bone broth, But typically for that to happen, you're getting a decent amount of vitamin D. You're getting calcium, phosphorus, magnesium, zinc, copper.
0: Yes.
1: Some trace minerals, maybe some glucosamine, some boron, strontium. All of those things are involved when it comes to that. And diet. Diet matters as well.
0: We're going to come back in just a moment with Dr. Randy Shannon and take your calls this half hour and next hour as well. So make sure you're part of the program. The website is criticalhealthnews.com. Her personal site is called thebodycan.com. We shall be back in a moment with your calls and Dr. Randy Shannon from criticalhealthnews.com.
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1: Governor Newsom says President Trump owes you a refund. Jason Campadonia explains.
2: During some recent NFL and college football games, the president has been taking out ads.
3: With you at my side, we will demolish the deep state. We will expel the warmongers from our government.
2: Turns out it's an old campaign ad that the Trump administration repurposed as a public service announcement and used taxpayer money to get the ads on national TV. President says he's going to start using MAGA Incorporated money to pay for more ads, but Newsom says that the millions that have already been spent should be refunded to taxpayers.
1: An FBI whistleblower says the Trump administration's Department of Justice pushed the agency to investigate protesters in Los Angeles last year. The whistleblower made a formal complaint to the Senate Judiciary Committee. And Bill Harris, one of the men who kidnapped Patty Hearst in 1974, has died. That's the latest. I'm Mark Mayfield.
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4: From the KFBK Traffic Center, overnight work, north and southbound Highway 160, Del Paso Boulevard reduced lanes, and on the northbound side, the Del Paso Boulevard off-ramp partially closed, while on the southbound side, the on-ramp is partially closed, all work until 5 a.m. Highway 99, northbound connector ramp to eastbound 50 is closed until 4, and the sweeper trucks are working tonight north and southbound 99, San Joaquin County line to Broadway until 5:30. Eastbound I-80, Yolo County, West Sacramento, Reed Avenue off-ramp and on-ramp closed until 5 a.m., and eastbound I-80, the southbound 113 connector ramp alternating lane closures until 5. And the eastbound 80 Old Davis Road off-ramp also closed until 5. Traffic on the 10s every 10 minutes, mornings and afternoons, KFBK News Radio.
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5: Overnight, clear, low 59 to 63. Wednesday, bright sun, high 100 to 104. Thursday, sunny and hot, high 98 to 102. And on Friday, high 92 to 96. I'm AccuWeather's Andy Robb on KFBK.

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2: 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Feel the difference.

0: And welcome back to Coast. George Norrie with you with Dr. Randy Shannon from criticalhealthnews.com. And again, the number to call for assistance, that's being to take down notes on what she says. Maybe you can't write. You're driving a truck. You're in your car. You're in bed. 1-855-949-7234, 1-855-949-RADIO. Dr. Shannon, if somebody is doing proper supplementation and has been doing it for years, how many years do you think they've extended their life by doing that?
1: Oh, my gosh. Well, you know, Dr. Wallach would always say an additional 30 years.
0: Wow.
1: I can tell you, yeah, it's wild. I've had people come to me, one in particular, a massage therapist in Texas, and she was very sick, and her whole job is working on people to make, you know, them feel better, work on their lymphatic systems, et cetera. And she looked like walking death when she came to me. It was really bad. And got her on the things that were perfect for her. I did a full analysis on her, looked at the face, fingernails, and tongue, and did a program with her. And she really unplugged. She called me about the third or fourth month, and she said, I am just always tired. And I said, well, here's the deal. When your body is getting these nutrients, it's really had to play like triage, you know, for many years before people get on nutrients in many cases. So it will rob Peter to pay Paul. People wonder, like, why is my hair gray, silver, or white? Why am I losing it? Because hair doesn't really matter to the brain, but your heart does. And so it will rob other areas. You know, bones matter, but if you're not giving the body the nutrients to make them strong, like the ones I listed off earlier, then, you know, people start to shrink in height and they think it's normal, George, because of age. And that is not the case. You should be the same height when you're, you know, let's say 25 as you are when you're 55 or 85. And it's literally lack of the appropriate nutrients why you're shrinking. And the brain is saying, okay, I got a rob over here. I'm going to go into your bone marrow and take from here raw materials so that I can keep your heart alive. And it's the same with hair. It does not care if you have hair. It's going to rob the very nutrients. And it's just trying to keep you alive. So the minute that you start taking nutrients, and some people are like, oh, I don't want to take that many, or I don't want to one that does it all. Well, I mean, everybody wants that magic, but it doesn't exist like that. You know, nutrients, there's so many, 60 minerals, 16 vitamins, et cetera, that you have to have every single day. So if it was in one pill, it would be like the size of a salt block. And nobody's going to eat that, right? So, and once you start getting that nutrient in, back to this woman, for example, she hadn't seen family and friends. She unplugged from work for several months, and then she finally went to a family function and everybody was blown away. She'd been on the nutrients just 5 or 6 months. And they said, my gosh, what are you doing? You look amazing. Because life came back into her face and in her eyes and in her motions. And when we don't have it, we become lethargic. We become dead looking. And it only takes 6 months and you look amazing. And if you've been taking it for however long you said, 10 years or 15 years, you have added to your life, no doubt. God willing, he isn't taking you any other way. You know, my kids have said, George, that I would just, you know, be laying there dying of nothing because I take so many nutrients. But I like to stay young looking. I like to be vibrant. I like to have my health. I like to go, you know, work out hard and put that nutrient right back in as soon as I'm done working out.
0: All right, let's take some calls. They're lining up for you, and we'll take calls all of next hour with Dr. Randy Shannon. We're going to Pearland, Texas. Randy is talking to Randy. Hello, Randy.
1: Oh. Okay.
2: Yes, how you doing?
0: Good.
2: I spoke to her once before. I've got some comments that I've done, hopefully for you and other doctors as well. I got a card in the mail from a political the PAC committees. And so I sent one to President Trump. In there, I put in, I think the healthcare system in this country is upside down. The insurance company should not be telling doctors what they can or can't do and the different things of this nature, because you people have the degrees, not the insurance companies.
0: That's right.
2: And I also commented about traditional Chinese medicine, and I put your name in the card as well.
1: Well, thank you. Well, I'm on their list now. Could be bad.
2: I'm trying to do some good here.
1: Thank
2: you. See, I've got a degree in alternative medicines with emphasis in soft tissue injuries. And my guess, my question to you is, how is that different than the Chinese medicine?
1: You mean the nutrients? What do you mean exactly?
2: I had several clients that had soft tissue injury problems, and I worked with them, and I don't know how, because you said that you work with the tongue, face, and fingernails.
1: Mm-hmm.
2: How does that diagnose or show where the body is lacking, and what kind of procedures do you do to back up what you're doing with the nutrients in order to make the person better?
1: Okay. So the soft tissue injury, that's basically describing what tissue is physically injured. That would be like muscles, tendons, ligaments, the fascia. It can also be strains or sprains, tendon injuries. And then traditional Chinese medicine, they describe the injuries basically through a different framework. But I, for my clients, don't use their language when it comes to actually speaking to the client. So they might describe the trauma as blood stasis or swelling or disruption of the channels and meridians. And the thing is I find that nobody understands what that is, so I don't use that language. I have to talk to my clients in a language that they understand. So I still say bones, joints, cartilage, ligament, tendon. And so whether it's a Chinese language or traditional language, the remedies are pretty much always the same. We focus on getting the nutrient to the body. And if you're asking what I specifically see, I mean, sometimes people will say, I have arthritis. You know, I can't physically see arthritis. Now I can see the bends in the fingers or the bend in the back, or, you know, just in conversation, I ask what their height is, and they always say things like, but I was 5'7", now I'm 5'4". So I'm listening to every single thing a client is telling me. Then I also am looking at those areas, the face, the fingernails, and the tongue. You know, fingernails that are going to be in very bad shape are going to be a sign. Talk to somebody. George just said it. He said he has fast-growing fingernails. So that's a good sign. But if somebody has really disrupted nail beds, or discolorations of different things, you know, kidneys show one sign, liver shows another, internal bleeding shows another. So to really get down to the nitty gritty of that, take the master class. It's fantastic. It's taught directly by me. And that's where you know every single thing, every single ailment, every single nutrient that's needed to help to reverse those issues. It's pretty fantastic. And 5 minutes seems, or 2 hours seems like 5 minutes.
0: How far ahead is Chinese medicine from ours, Randy, if at all?
1: First of all, it's way older. So it's over 5,000 years. Okay. So they saw things, and they saw it in multiple countries, multiple continents, where they never even spoke to each other, and they still had figured it all out. Again, with the guy that is end-stage kidney disease, he's at basically 16% function. I've had people as low as 3% come back to complete and full life. So am I hopeful for this guy? Absolutely. Has the system given up on him? Yeah, they told him to get on the donor list and, you know, want him to do the dialysis. He had already told them no to that. So it's either what we do or nothing.
0: We take texts. We have texts and tweets for you, Randy. Tom, what do you have for?
3: This one's from John in New Mexico. Randy, he wants to know how a person can determine what the most important supplement for them is to take.
1: Well, the best thing is get a consultation, have a conversation. For me to just say one thing here, they only want one thing. The thing is, remember what I said, 60 minerals. How do I narrow that down to one? So I will narrow it down to a package, the brain and heart pack.
0: Take them all. One. Take them all, yeah. Right?
1: Yeah. How could I narrow 60 to one? I can't. I can't honestly do that. If they want me to say, oh, you need this or this, I can't, because it doesn't exist in just one thing. That is fantasy land.
0: Would you say, Randy, that the multiple vitamin is probably the single most important one if you were going to take just one?
1: One product, yes. The Beyond Tangy Tangerine. Do not buy it on Amazon. It is not corporate at all, so they don't know where it's coming from. You need to call in to get that one here. But that one is going to have, I don't know, could be like 200 ingredients in that. And that is going to give you the mother load of the minerals that are needed.
0: West of the Rockies, Tom is with us, the Big Island of Hawaii. Hello, Tom. You didn't get hit by any hurricanes, did you?
4: Very lucky, George. I live on the windward side, and it was mostly in the south portion of the Big Island down by Pahala and Na'alehu. They were really, really, they were devastated. Years of this. A beautiful community, coffee plantations, but it flooded so much that they had rain where, and rivers were created that have never been there before. Old Kahuna, old grandmothers, grandfathers had lived there in their 90s, and they've never seen rain like that and flooding like that. But I live in Laupahoehoe, so we've over our last storm, and we just got at the tail end of it. We got about 20 inches. And Laupahoehoe is an older area of the Big Island where we have a lot of lava tubes. So the ground is very porous. And I'm right near the ocean. I'm 700 feet above they call it the Pali, the cliff. So I'm 700 feet elevation, and it runs really pretty quickly off of that area. So we're blessed. And and I've called in before. And I really appreciate you, George, that you really care about our mind, body, and spirit. And thank you, doctor, for caring to come in this evening. Thank you so much. But I wanted to share with you, in 2024, Labor Day, I had two Lucanar infarctions, and they were ischemic strokes. And right after that, about a month later, I had a really bad case. I had serious sepsis shock, which nearly killed me, and it really affected my kidneys. And before my strokes, I'm really athletic. I do high intensity training. So it nearly killed me. And I'm 63 years old, and I want to bring my body back to where I was prior to the strokes and prior to the sepsis shock, which is horrible. It leaves your body devastated. So I'm asking about creatine for my brain. What would you have that would really help my brain heal better? Because I still have some symptoms, some light paralysis, dysphagia of my speech at times. If you could please point me in the right direction, I'd appreciate that.
1: Yep, you bet. You know, creatine is good. That's not necessarily the first thing I would go to for what happened to you, okay? For that to happen, that's usually a very deep stroke. And I don't know if you're still on there, but it's caused by loss of blood flow in the tiny penetrating arteries. And why would that happen? You have to ask yourself that. And so what we do with people with strokes, and that's usually very obvious for me to see well in advance. People might think that's crazy, but several years ago, we had a gentleman that came to us, to my office. And by the way, everything that I do is virtual. So when I say came to my office, it's literally over the phone. Okay. So people send me the pictures in their phones or from their phone or to my email. So nobody has to leave where they're
0: Technology's at. Technology's amazing, Randy, isn't it?
1: It is. It is. And so when he sent his pictures, I said, my goodness. Okay. So I can see that. I can see when the blood, you know, if you ever heard a doctor say that you had sticky blood or that it's very thick, that's never a good thing. And they always go to the blood thinners. There's natural blood thinners and it's in the form of nutrients. That's where our worlds differentiate big time. They want to do it through prescriptions. I want to do it naturally.
0: I take a baby aspirin every day.
1: Okay. Yeah. And it's always up to the client. People will do different things. And so in the case of that gentleman, he had a strong blockage that I could see. And he did our program for 1 month. And sure enough, I do want to come back to this one. I hear we're going to a break.
0: We'll take a break, Randy. We'll come back and finish it up with him. Hold on, Tom. We'll be back with you in a moment.
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7: From ABC News, I'm Sherry Preston. Israel is today marking the three-year anniversary of the October 7th Hamas-led attacks that killed 1,200 people. Hundreds more taken hostage. They are all home now. The retaliatory strikes by Israel effectively leveling Gaza and killing more than 74,000 Palestinians, according to the Gaza Health Ministry. In France, protests that started against school funding have spread across the country. ABC's Tom Soufi-Burridge is there.
8: Protesters have been setting bins on fire, barricading areas. And sometimes the police have just been charging at the protesters to kind of clear them out. You know, that hundreds of people have been injured, both police and students. We spoke to a guy called Kenny. He said that education is the driving force here, and that is why he says they're going to keep on protesting. But he also was keen to talk about what he says is a heavy-handed approach by the police and something he says is part of a wider problem.
7: Families of September 11th victims will ask a federal appeals court today to order the government to release documents they say tie Saudi Arabia to the plot to hijack airplanes and crash them. At this year's 9/11 commemoration in New York, several family members openly faulted the U.S. government for keeping those materials secret. A week after her failed execution, convicted killer Krista Pike is awake and talking in Tennessee.
9: Her lawyer saying in part in a statement that against all odds, Krista Pike is conscious, speaking, and continues to receive critical medical care. Despite the severe damage she endured to her arms, she's still handcuffed and shackled to the bed. Adding they are grateful to the first responders and medical team who, quote, treated Krista like a human and provided exceptional care to her.
7: That's ABC's Faith Abube. Pike sentenced to death for torturing and killing another teenager in 1995. In Milwaukee, a 23-year-old woman faces felony charges after allegedly faking her way into a high school, posing as a substitute, then swearing at students. You're listening to ABC.
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10: Former Dodgers general manager Fred Clair is dead at the age of 91. Daniel Martindale has details.
11: Clair died Monday on his 91st birthday. Clair started as a sports writer, then began working for the Dodgers Public Relations Department. He became general manager in 1987 and built the 1988 World Championship team. He signed key veteran players like Kirk Gibson, who hit a legendary walk-off home run in Game 1 of that year's World Series. Clair was GM for 11 years. Clair is survived by his wife and three children.
10: Cases of enterovirus D68 are on the rise in Northern California. The virus usually causes mild cold symptoms, but can lead to a rare polio-like illness in young children. And California is preparing for the upcoming election, and Democrats worried about possible interference from the feds. There are reports that 1,000 federal election monitors may be sent to every state. That's the latest. I'm Mark Mayfield.
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12: From the KFPK Traffic Center, fixed 50 work overnight on the eastbound side, reduced lanes from the Yolo County line to the Cap City Connector until 5, and the connector to Mayhew Road until 6. Connector ramp closure eastbound 50 to northbound Cap City Freeway until 5, as well as the southbound 99 connector. Closed until 6, 15th Street slip-off ramp, 16th Street slip-on ramp, 26th Street slip-on ramp, the 59th Street slip-off ramp, 65th Street slip-on ramp, and the Howe Avenue slip-off ramp. Reduced lanes, Folsom Boulevard to Bradshaw Road until 6. 6 and reduce lanes between Folsom Boulevard and Sunrise until 5. Traffic on the 10s every 10 minutes, mornings and afternoons. 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
6: Now, Sacramento weather.
2: Clear through the overnight hours, low 59 to 63 Wednesday, sunny, high 100 to 104. Bright sunshine remaining hot Thursday, high 98 to 102, and the high on Friday, 92 to 96. I'm AccuWeather's Andy Robb on KFBK.
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0: And welcome back, George Norrie with Dr. Randy Shannon. That toll-free number to call for assistance is an army of people backing her up right now. 1-855-949-7234, 1-855-949-RADIO. Randy, Tom in Hawaii, I'll let you finish up with him about his two strokes. Go ahead. Randy, are you there?
1: Yes, I was totally talking to you, George. Sorry.
0: There you go. There you go.
1: Shout out to Tom behind the scenes, too, because he plays the best music. Okay, when it comes to the stroke, I'll just kind of give you the short and dirty of it. You've got to clean out all the veins, capillaries, blood vessels, so that the blood is not getting clogged up. If you think about a varicose vein or sometimes the tiny capillaries you see broken in the facial skin, it's a easy way to see it. That blood is trying to push through there and something is in the path and it's blocking it. So the blood will push, push, push, and it can't get past whatever is in the way. And so the other side of that has become dried out and brittle and eventually it snaps. And that's, you know, a hemorrhoid is a sign of that. A varicose vein is a sign of that. And so when things are in the way, when people are having strokes, I always see ahead of time, signs of that when I'm looking, especially, you know, if I see those broken capillaries or I see those varicose veins, I dig deeper and question. So you're asking, what should you get? Number one, what I would do is a brain and heart pack. And I would also take the niacin plus. Okay, it's time release. It's not like things that are out on the market that block the flush. I believe you should go through the flush. That's how it works. So we have a plus. It's ours is a plus, meaning it has the right cofactors to go with it to make it work very well. And then I would also add the Ultimate Daily Classic to that. And then, you know, I would have to talk to you about details, or the call team can talk about details. They are not doctors. I am a naturopathic doctor. So if you have specific questions, I am giving 10-minute free consultations to anybody that is listening. So you just tell the call team that and they should pass you to me. They'll get your name and number and all your information and then we'll get it squared away.
0: Okay. Good luck, Tom. Next up, Thomas in La Jolla, California. Hi, Tom.
2: Hi, George. I thank you and Gina Salvate for accepting my call. Dr. Randy Shannon, it's always a pleasure to hear your interviews.
1: Thank you.
2: I wanted to expand. Tom in Hawaii spoke about creatine, and George Norrie also spoke about it yesterday in a news segment. And I did a little research on creatine. And apparently it helps nourish the muscles and nervous system and brain. And I was wondering if you could expand on creatine and the usage of that. I'm on the longevity program, and my nails, hand nails and toenails grow super fast. And my hair grows super fast. But
1: it's a sign of it
2: anyway,
1: working.
2: If you could expand on creatine, I would appreciate it.
1: Well, first of all, creatine is not a steroid. A lot of times people will confuse that. It is not a steroid, okay? And research does show that supplementing with creatine can improve. You mentioned the brain, certain aspects of the memory and cognition. And it has shown in studies potentially greater effects when you are actually sleeping or you're sleep deprived. I should say it like that. And that's in older adults. So if you're one of those people that's getting up or you're tossing and turning, this isn't the everything, but this would definitely be something I would add to the program for sure.
0: Is it like melatonin when it comes to sleep?
1: It definitely has a little bit of that effect. And I don't love taking melatonin because the studies show when you take a lot of melatonin, you actually make your body become lazy. We make it naturally. But if you're saying, hey, go on the welfare program, you don't have to, I'll just give it to you, then your body will sit back and relax. And you don't want to do that. The welfare program is meant to get on and get off. It's not meant to stay.
0: All right. Sounds good. Next up, let's go to Dennis in Omaha, Nebraska. Welcome to the show, Denny.
3: Yeah, thank you. Say, a friend of ours has Graves' disease, and that's not the scientific name, but most people refer to it as Graves' disease. I don't not, from what I understand, there's many kinds of symptoms with that. What advice do you have for supplements?
1: Okay, so Graves, it falls under what they call an autoimmune condition. So it causes basically an overactive thyroid. Have they said that?
3: Yes.
1: They did say that. And then they also can have signs of a rapid heartbeat. They can have anxiety, tremors, really intolerant to heat, sweating. First off, I would make sure, and there's other things too, and we've seen it in various talk show hosts that are on television. There's a woman I can think of, just had super bulgy, very prominent eyes. They get dryness, they get pressures, double vision, even swelling around the eyes. Now, traditional medicine will say that there's no remedy, but you just said the key words. They were just diagnosed. Okay, so they didn't have those signs probably when they were born. Otherwise, you know, it would have been something, a break as they were growing. In my opinion, they're just deficient. Okay, or maybe malnourished, or a combination of both. And when I say malnourished, they can be eating all the food. You can swim in a pool of food. But if none of it can absorb, then you are malnourished. You're not getting it in. So no wheat, barley, rye, oatmeal, or buckwheat. Those are the main culprits to keeping absorption from happening. And to understand it, when you eat those things, they go down through the digestive system like razor blades. And by the time they make it to the small intestine, they just absolutely tear that up. And we lose our absorption.

0: absorbers. So you have to eliminate those. And some people say, oh, I can't. Well, or I've been eating bread all my life. That's all right. You'll hit a brick wall soon. And you might think you're not hitting the brick wall, but all these ailments start to happen. And it's because even, you know, you could take all the vitamin C in the world. If you don't have the absorbers, it's going to just run right through you. So number one, I would start with the brain and heart pack. They need to get out and get sunshine so that they can get that natural vitamin D. If they don't have the ability to do that, then you got to supplement with it. They're not all the same. Call the call team to get the right one. They got to have a good enough, a good amount of protein and calories, because if they get hypothyroidism, that can accelerate the muscle and the bone loss. They're a good candidate for having the creatine to kind of hold that in. And when it comes to Graves also, there's certain things that they want to avoid, like too much iodine or seaweed type supplements. So it's got to be in balance. And if they're smokers, they need to stop doing that, because that substantially increases the risk.
1: Randy, what can you tell us about L-theanine?
0: L-theanine, it is, I believe, falls into the amino acid category. And you're saying L-theanine.
1: Mm-hmm.
0: Yep, amino acid. It can be found in the tea leaves, especially green tea. But we also have it in, I believe it is in the Beyond Tangy Tangerine, because we do have an amino acid complex in there. And I take an extra dosing of the amino acids in our product called HGH Youth Complex. A little secret, I take it every night before bed. And I personally take 7 to 8 capsules of that every night before bed.
1: Seven to eight capsules?
0: Yes, on an empty stomach, as a matter of fact. I need to throw that in there as well. That's how I do it. It's very commonly used for calming, but not a strong sedation, and it's amino acids. So it's good for stress relief, anxiety relief, better, like I said, sleep quality. It's also great for attention and focus.
1: It's amazing what these things do, huh?
0: Oh, my gosh. And, you know, as a kid, we would get, for some reason, a lot more of this, and plus our body created a lot of things that made something called brown fat, so we could play and play and play and play and never have any aches and pains, wake up the next day and go. But when we hit about 14, our body stops making that brown fat. And that's why we have to supplement with these types of things, so that if we want to play and play and play, George, still at 70, 80, 90, 100, it's not going to be achy and painy. We got to do these things.
1: Next up, James, Tempe, Arizona. Welcome to the show, James.
2: Hi.
1: Hey.
2: Thanks for taking my call. And so I wanted to know what the kind of supplements I could take to help with my vision.
0: Oh, we have some amazing, amazing supplements for vision. Dr. Wallach used to tell a story where there was an eye doctor in the crowd, and he was kind of heckling Dr. Wallach. And Dr. Wallach said you could reverse macular degeneration and all kinds of things, the floaters and pressures and dryness and all of that naturally. And we do it, not me personally, but the brain recognizes the nutrients and it does it to the body. So when we give that to people, they are blown away. Oh my gosh, I'm getting my vision back. Oh my gosh, my floaters are completely gone. Oh my gosh, the pressures are gone. And you'll want the Vision FX and the Occutive for that. And of course, it would go according to age, height, and weight. And I get very aggressive with my clients because they want their vision reversed. They want to go back to 20/20. And in Dr. Wallach's story, there was 27 legally blind people. The doctor said that he declared them, the heckler in the crowd, he was the eye doctor. He said there was no way they would ever get their vision back. And somewhere around 90 to 120 days, 25 of the 27 were back at a 20/20 vision. Now, it's not just those eye vitamins. but it's also brain and heart. You got to do things according to weight, and you definitely have to clean up the diet. You can't mess around with that. You got to have the absorbers.
1: And hope you don't have a detached retina or anything like that, right?
0: Yeah, but even those, you know, Dr. Wallach and I have had many conversations about that, and he said, take those and they will reattach. You don't have to have those eye glues put on. So I have not had one client that had a detached retina. I can't say that a lot of these come out of the woodwork for me, but I haven't had one that had the detached retina that didn't take the vitamins and it totally reattached. Now, some have gone and got the glue, but most of them just stuck with the nutrients and had great results.
1: A toll-free number to call for assistance, 1-855-949-7234. They'll be there now, they'll be there tomorrow, and they'll be there whenever you need them. Let's go to Aaron in Tempe, Arizona. Lots of Tempe, Arizona people. Hi, Aaron.
3: Hey, George. Thanks for getting me on tonight.
1: I sure.
3: I have a comment and a question for Dr. Randy. Our grandma is in her 80s, and she recently had a flare-up of sciatic nerve pain going down her leg. The cause of it was when she was at the doctor recently getting some x-rays. They were sitting down in a chair. Her legs were bent, so her lower half was facing straight, and then she had help to gently turn her upper part of her body. And she was just telling us about this, and then they turned her to the side, and she felt something pull in her back. And then later that night into the next day, for up to now, she's had such like a big sciatic flare-up and can't get around that good. But I was wondering if there's anything available that I could get a hold of her for, or anything more natural that is available that we could do to help her with this.
0: Yes, for sure. Anything like that, anything in that category, anything that remotely feels like it's in that category, you want to go with two things is what I would do. One is the bone and joint package. And then we have something else that is really fantastic for pain. So everything in the bone and joint is going to be very helpful in healing. Okay. Because basically, you know, she might have tore something in the back that's now resulting. However, when we're having that pain, we're missing out on all of the things that we need for bone, joint, cartilage, ligament, tendon. Natural sunshine, number one, try to get her out in that. If not, she must supplement. Again, they're not all the same. You should get it from the call team, in my opinion. But she also needs phosphorus, magnesium, zinc, copper, MSM, trace minerals, glucosamine, boron, strontium. She will get all of that in the bone and joint pack. But then I would also add, for the pain, there's incredible studies, new research. It's like flying out right now. And we have something else called Permeric. And anybody who's in pain, which is probably 75% of this audience, if I had to guess, Permeric, you got to call the call team to get it. Permeric. That, in studies, is literally, I think it's if you get somewhere around 500 milligrams, which is going to be the equivalent of, let's say, a quarter to a half a teaspoon of turmeric, that is reducing 95% of pain. Now, back to her sciatic, she still needs those nutrients. You can't just go to kill pain and inflammation. You really got to nutrify. And so that's why I'm stating that one.
1: Quick text and tweet. Tom, what do you have for Dr. Randy?
4: Hey, Randy, Corey in Fort Lauderdale would like to know how close they are getting to rebuilding cartilage.
0: We're doing it already. Bone and joint pack. Been doing it for years. Verifiable on x-ray at about 6 months.
1: Simple as that, Randy?
0: Mm-hmm. It really is. We've been doing this for a long, long time. I had a client who was diagnosed by her medical doctor with 7 compression fractures. She was walking, hunched over, couldn't pick up packages, hadn't washed her hair in 30 days. In 30 days with me, once she came to me, got a full analysis, we looked at everything, we put her on a whole program. We didn't just stick with just one thing, but she had a lot of issues, so we dealt with every issue. In 30 days, the people who were bringing her packages showed up on her front porch and said, and I kid, this is verbatim, wow, you are literally walking normal again. After 30 days, she was able to finally raise her arms up high enough to wash her own hair that she had not washed for 30 days. So we have other people that literally were told they needed knee replacement, and 6 months later, they had another x-ray at the same doctor, and he said, you don't need it anymore. And so they compared x-rays. The cartilage was there at the six-month x-ray.
1: Is that a miracle or what?
0: It's just, you know, God just made us to need nutrients. And if we don't get them, you know, even the heart, George, sits on a pile of cartilage. So think if you're weak in the kneecap or the hips or, you know, the shoulder area. If you don't have cartilage there and it's breaking down there, it's probably breaking down behind the heart also. You take a hit there, you're not going to fare well.
1: We're going to come back in a moment with Dr. Randy Shannon from CriticalHealthNews.com and take final calls right here on Coast to Coast AM.
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1: Students at UCLA planning a massive protest on the third anniversary of the Hamas attack on Israel. Here's Jason Campadonia.
2: Students from the group Justice for Palestine plan to mark the terror attack, which killed 1,200 people. The group says the protest today is intended to commemorate what it described as 3 years of escalated genocide in Palestine. Some people online have already said that they will be there to counter-protest. UCLA has been home to some major pro-Palestinian protests in the past, in which SWAT teams had to come in and clear camps from the center of campus using pepper spray and zip ties on vandals destroying college property.
1: The Supreme Court questioning whether states like California can sue energy companies for climate change damages, and the statewide average gas price down by a penny. AAA says the average cost for a gallon of self-serve regular now $6.38. That's the latest. I'm Mark Mayfield.
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3: From the KFBK Traffic Center, overnight work, fix 50 on the westbound side. Reduced lanes from Mayhew Road to the Cap City Connector until 6 a.m. Hornet Drive slip-on ramp closed until 6, along with the 65th Street slip-on ramp and the 59th Street slip-on ramp. West Sacramento, westbound 50, Harbor Boulevard slip-on ramp is closed until 5. Cap City Freeway northbound, reduced lanes from the Elvis Rail Crossing to Exposition Boulevard until 5, with one lane closed on the northbound Exposition Boulevard off-ramp until 5, and southbound reduced lanes from Exposition Boulevard to the Elvis Rail Crossing until 5, along with a closure of the eastbound 50 connector ramp until 5. Traffic on the 10s every 10 minutes, mornings and afternoons, KFBK News Radio.
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4: Overnight, clear, low 59 to 63. Wednesday, bright sun, high 100 to 104. Thursday, sunny and hot, high 98 to 102. And on Friday, high 92 to 96. I'm AccuWeather's Andy Robb on KFBK.
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3: 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It's getting to be that time of year. We're going to rifle through those. We're going to pick a few. 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

0: And welcome back. 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And people want a consultation with you, Randy. Can they get to you through your website?
1: Yep. All they have to do is just contact me on there. 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
0: All right. Let's go back to calls. And they're lining up. Ruth and Marilyn, welcome to the show, Ruthie.
2: Oh, hi, George and Dr. Randy. Thank you for taking my call. And Dr. Randy, I've called in a couple of times about this before, about gaining weight. But basically, my question tonight is, what can I do to give me more of an appetite?
1: Oh, to get, so you, what do you weigh?
2: 80 pounds.
0: How tall are you, Ruth?
2: 5'2".
0: 5'2 and 80 pounds?
2: Yeah, it's not little. Good.
0: We got to get you up to 115 at least, huh?
2: At most least 100 anyway. Yeah.
1: Most people would be shocked at what I say here, but I'll give you a couple different options. We do have some amazing shakes that if you need to lose weight, you got to take them with the meal or, you know, on top of a meal. You can't be using it as a meal replacer. And I think we did talk about it. You're not putting enough in. So I've suggested this. This will help. And listen, you know, plants are out there. And there's a certain plant that gives people, and it's very well known for giving people the hunger, wanting the snacks. And that is marijuana. So if you're not opposed to it, you can smoke that. We've had clients do that when, you know, for example, they had cancer and they wanted to gain weight, but they didn't have the appetite. They smoked that. They had no problem with it. They put the weight on that they needed to do. So on top of your meals, you got to have an additional shake. You're just drinking it. It's great. It's loaded with nutrients and it'll help to add some weight to you. And you definitely can't be running marathons or anything like that. And also just making sure that you're falling in line with the good and bad food list, getting rid of anything that's on the bad side so you're not sabotaging yourself.
0: What's available to drink that might gain you weight? Milkshakes?
1: Well, yeah, those are fine. The hospitals will do things like Ensure or Boost. I don't like those because it's basically just all sugar. And you really want to have, if you're going to try to put on weight, you want to put on healthy weight. And so that's why I go with the protein shakes. And we have several. We have TMR. It stands for total meal replacement. But in your particular case, you're adding it. Not replacing
0: 80 pounds is really thin when you're 5'2", isn't
1: it? Yeah, it's pretty little.
0: Mark in Kansas City, Kansas with us. Go ahead, Mark.
3: Hello, George and Dr. Randy. Thanks for taking the call.
1: You bet.
3: What I wanted to ask you about was, I'm when I sleep and when I get up from sleeping, my feet can get really numb, and then they can start to hurt some too. And I don't know what's going on or why that's happening because I've never had that problem before.
1: Okay, have you tested your blood sugar levels at all?
3: Yeah, I get a lab every year with my exam, and so far there's not been a problem with that.
1: So nothing pre-diabetes, diabetes, because we always want to rule out any kind of peripheral neuropathy.
3: Yeah, well, neuropathy was something I was thinking about. I did have a neck injury and a surgery about 20 years ago, and I don't know if that has anything to do with it or not. And gabapentin, I've heard some bad things and good things about it, so that's another thing I'm kind of wondering about.
1: Yeah, I mean, it could, without really having a long conversation, it could be disc problems, could be spinal stenosis, could be sciatica, because that goes all the way down into the feet and you'll feel numbness in the feet. It can be, you know, basically a temporary nerve compression since it's not happening all day long. And it usually resolves pretty quickly after you start walking, but that still also is a red flag to me that you're missing nutrients and, you know, you got to have things in the body that can counter that. I would start with the bone and joint pack.
0: What do you think of GABA, Drew, Dr. Randy?
1: I'm not against it. I'm not opposed. Some people, you know, like he said, you know, people are on different sides of the aisle. It definitely helps to reduce excessive nerve signaling that's involved in sleep, stress, anxiety, muscle relaxation, those types of things. So, you know, it's got some B6 in it. It's got some magnesium, usually L-theanines in it, usually. Sometimes, you know, they'll mix them. So I'm not against it. It's not the worst thing.
0: And if you miss anything that Dr. Randy has said, just call this number, 1-855-949-7234. Next up, west of the Rockies, Tom, Tucson, Arizona. Welcome to the show. Hey, Tom.
4: Hi, George. You remember me? I'm the one with the doggies.
0: Yes, I do. How are you?
4: Oh, I'm doing great. It's good to talk to you again. Two issues. One is, what do you do for high cholesterol, and what do you do for high blood pressure? What does she recommend?
0: All right, go for it, doctor.
1: Okay, for one on the cholesterol, you want to make sure you're not eating any fried foods or foods cooked in any oils. We need cholesterol, so when people take the cholesterol-lowering drugs, I'm totally against it. That's the naturopath take on it. Get rid of the bad things, and that should regulate out. You want to eat eggs. You know, the reproductive area, well, let's just go with the body as a whole, is about 20% cholesterol. So if you take the drug to shut the cholesterol down, you're shutting off reproductive. You're going to probably get pretty dopey in the brain. And so I wouldn't do those things. So that's kind of the short on that. High blood pressure is definitely not hereditary, no matter what they tell you. Salt has nothing to do with high blood pressure. And coming from my naturopathic side, I say the cause is mineral deficiencies with an emphasis on calcium, magnesium, omega-3, EFA deficiency in general, could be chronic inflammation in the kidneys, or every bit of what I just said, all put together. And so we give the nutrients that, you know, will address that. So it would be a conversation. Definitely reach out at the website, thebodycan.com, so that we can have that 10-minute free consultation, and we'll try to get to the heart of it in that 10 minutes.
0: Let's go to final calls. Jeff in Union County, New Jersey. Welcome to the show. Hey, Jeff. Jeff, you with us? He's sleeping. You can hear him snoring in the background, Dr. Randy. How about that?
1: He got some sunshine today. He got up with the sun, going down with the sun. We probably made him wait a little too long.
0: He was on hold for about 32 minutes. He was in bed probably and just fell asleep.
1: Oh, poor guy. Well, he had a chance. He'll hear it on the replay, which I'm a coast-to-coast insider, George. I come back and listen.
0: Good for you. Let's go to Southern Ohio. Mark's with us. Hi, Mark.
5: Hey, George, the guy with a BA and a half in biology.
0: You're not asleep. You're wide awake.
5: Oh, yeah, George, yeah. And, I thought Dr. Randy would like that. Yeah, they tried to, or I asked them for the half, Dr. Shannon, but they wouldn't give it to me.
1: You asked them for the what?
5: I wanted a BA and a half.
1: Oh, gotcha,
5: you know,
1: gotcha.
5: Halfway to a master's, you know. Took about a year. Yeah, I took about a year of grad studying. I only needed about another year for a master's degree. But anyway. We'll have two questions for you, Dr. Shannon, about turmeric, getting back to turmeric. I read and heard it on another radio talk show some time ago. The turmeric is so good that it can also, or can, slow down the progression of Alzheimer's, you know, by attacking those amyloid plaques somehow. And also peanut butter. And regarding how EDTA might alleviate it, we know, you know, George said some time ago he eats a lot of peanut butter. But the question is, we know that EDTA is a good chelating agent. And I wonder if EDTA would reduce that aflatoxin that's in peanut butter.
1: Damage would probably be already done, and I personally would not eat peanut butter or eat any peanuts unless you grew them yourself and you knew they were not sitting in that. EDTA, you're right, chelating agent. typically is binding certain metals. And when you're talking about peanuts, you're talking about mold. That's the main problem there. So could it work there? Yeah, maybe. But that wouldn't be one of my main reasons necessarily for going to that. And, you know, I will say Alzheimer's, herpes simplex 1, skin cancers, and parasites, we are having amazing, amazing turnarounds on those. So if anybody is suffering from any of those, they need to be reaching out. Herpes simplex 1, like literally right when they're starting to feel the tingle, there's a few steps that they need to do and nutrients, and they get rid of it before it becomes a full-blown breakout, and that is unheard of. And then the skin cancers are drying right up in most every single case we've had. The Alzheimer's, number one, that we have been dealing with fully at root cause and with great success. But there is also a clinic that is in Oregon that a new study came out that the Alzheimer's was reversed in almost 24 hours after they did a process up there. This wow. process is, yeah, it's illegal in all of the world. And there is like two places that are doing studies where you can go. I don't know what it costs, or if maybe it's free. I don't know. But we will be happy to turn people on to that clinic so that if they have it, they do have to do nutrients. That's a part of the program. They got to get their systems and get rid of the sabotagers, good and bad food list, which anybody can get for free at my website, thebodycan.com. You just kind of scroll down. It's their place to get that. But amazing results on all of these things. Amazing results.
0: Let's go to Jake in Los Angeles. Go ahead, Jake.
6: Hi, thank you for taking my call.
0: Sure
6: I'll make
0: thing.
6: It really quick because I know you're up against the clock here, almost at the top of the hour. But so I have these two white spots below my eye, my left eye. And this is a two-part question. I'm wondering, when did you discover the magic of your supplements? How long have you been taking them? And if you're okay with sharing your chronological age versus how you feel biologically after taking them?
0: All right. Go ahead, Randy.
1: I'd like to hear you too, George. What's your age versus what you're feeling?
0: I'm 110 and I feel 35.
1: I love it.
0: How about that?
1: I am 58. I'll be 59 in December. And I have to say that I have the energy, the same exact energy. I mean, I work out probably harder today than I did then. But again, I take all my nutrients. I don't put that up to, you know, risk. I called on my body to do that workout, so I have to replenish it. I have the energy of easy 2025. There's no doubt in my mind. And I give everybody a run for their money. Okay, so the white spots that you mentioned under the eyes, I can't see them, so I can only guess. There is several possibilities without actually seeing them. It can be some enlarged oil glands, okay? If they're tiny, firm, they could be, and white in color, they could be keratin cysts that are just basically trapped under the skin. They just basically clogged pores or whiteheads. It'd be something where I would really need to see it because there's like a number of things. I didn't even begin to hit them all. But yeah, there's several things it could be.
0: Dr. Drew, tell folks about how they can get a hold of you through thebodycan.com.
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11: From ABC News, I'm Sherry Preston. Israel marking 3 years since the Hamas-led October 7th attacks that killed more than 1,200 people, another 200 taken hostage. Outside the Israeli Parliament building in Jerusalem today, Lord Levy came to commemorate it.
12: We came here this morning at 6:29 a.m. to remember the massacre that happened and to the country that was shaken like an earthquake, like a volcano. And we are still trying to recover.
11: She was there calling for change in the upcoming Israeli elections. Israel's retaliation bombings effectively leveled Gaza and led to more than 74,000 Palestinian deaths. Growing concern about the mysterious death of a researcher at an anti-plague lab in Siberia. Federal officials want more information.
13: Under a global health pact, countries have 24 hours to report anything that could become an international emergency. Russia yesterday told the World Health Organization the 28-year-old died of pneumonia, that her illness looked like an ordinary respiratory virus, and that no plague was found. The WHO wrote back asking what caused her pneumonia. And overnight, it was still waiting for the answer.
11: ABC's Hannah Patop. The sleepy Atlantic hurricane season's about to get a wake-up call.
14: Overnight, Tropical Depression 9 crossed the wind speed threshold to become Tropical Storm Isaias. Forecasters expect it to strengthen further as it moves north through the Gulf toward the Florida Panhandle.
15: Be prepared. Don't let this catch you.
14: Travis Tompkins is an emergency response manager in Escambia County and is urging residents to
15: talk to your neighbors, look out for them, because they might be the ones helping you.
14: The current forecast has Isaias crossing the Florida-Alabama border early Saturday morning as a Category 2 hurricane. Jim Ryan, ABC News.
11: Lawyers for convicted killer Krista Pike in Tennessee say she is awake and talking following the state's attempted execution last week. Pike survived two doses of phenobarbital meant to kill her. 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
16: Governor Newsom getting California ready for El Nino. Here's Jason Campidonia.
17: Newsom says he's getting the full force of the California government ready for the coming El Nino.
18: Technology behind me, including new satellite technology, preparing for extreme weather events.
17: At the Office of Emergency Services, newly modernized State Operations Center, Newsom says he's tracking trouble spots.
18: We need to be prepared at an emergency declaration to make sure that we're pre-positioning assets.
17: Newsom says he'll be coordinating thousands of personnel trained on flood response and deploying flood-fighting materials across the state.
16: Kaiser paying more than 1,000 nurses millions in back pay after a payroll error caused years of underpayment. California Nurses Association reached that agreement with Kaiser after filing a complaint in 2024. And cases of enterovirus D68 are on the rise in Northern California. That's the latest. I'm Mark Mayfield.
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7: From the KFPK Traffic Center, overnight work, north and southbound Highway 160, Del Paso Boulevard, reduced lanes, and on the northbound side, the Del Paso Boulevard off-ramp partially closed, while on the southbound side, the on-ramp is partially closed, all work until 5 a.m. Highway 99, northbound connector ramp to eastbound 50 is closed until 4, and the sweeper trucks are working tonight, north and southbound 99, San Joaquin County line to Broadway until 5:30. Eastbound I-80, Yolo County, West Sacramento, Reed Avenue off-ramp and on-ramp closed until 5 a.m., and eastbound I-80, the southbound 113 connector ramp alternating lane closures until 5. And the eastbound 80 Old Davis Road off-ramp also closed until 5. Traffic on the 10s every 10 minutes, mornings and afternoons, KFPK News Radio.
10: Now, Sacramento weather.
9: Clear through the overnight hours, low 59 to 63 Wednesday. Sunny, high 100 to 104. Bright sunshine remaining hot Thursday, high 98 to 102. And the high on Friday, 92 to 96. I'm AccuWeather's Andy Robb on KFBK.
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27: Regaining consciousness. Good morning, I'm Gordon Deal, along with Nicole Murray on this Wednesday, October 7th. Thanks for joining us. Here's what we have for you this hour.
13: Lawyers for the woman who survived an execution attempt in Tennessee say she is awake and speaking.
27: A former official with the Obama Justice Department will lead a review of Cornell University's response to rape allegations.
13: U.S. officials are pressing Russia for more information about the death of a woman who works at a lab studying diseases.
27: And what has happened to the old dinner party?
28: The dinner party didn't just dip. I mean, it's absolutely collapsed. In 1975, 42% of Americans said they hosted friends or families at home at least monthly. When you look at it this year, 12%. That's a roughly 70% decline in 50 years.
27: Consumer analyst Regina Lewis on why the dinner party may be down, but not necessarily out. Attorneys for the death row inmate in Tennessee who survived an attempt to execute her say she's awake and speaking at a hospital. We get more from this morning's Mike Gavin.
0: It was a week ago that 50-year-old Krista Pike was left unconscious and on a ventilator after receiving two doses of pentobarbital at a prison in Nashville. That's a sedative used by at least 17 states for capital punishment. Tennessee officials said they followed established protocol and that the drug has consistently been effective. Her survival raises further questions about her medical and legal future. Her attorneys said her prognosis remains unclear and that she faces a long recovery. Pike remains handcuffed and shackled to her hospital bed. Gordon.
27: Thank you, Mike. Pike was convicted 30 years ago for the beating and stabbing death of a classmate. She was 18 at the time. The lethal injection drug left her arms burned and blistered. Officials have not revealed where the drug was sourced. Executions in Tennessee are on hold after the failed attempt to execute Pike. The price of Brent crude oil, the international standard, has clicked above $100 a barrel again. The movement today comes amid fierce fighting in the Middle East as the Houthis battle to maintain control over much of Yemen's Red Sea coast and the Bab al-Mandeb Strait, another critical waterway for global energy shipments. The Houthis, labeled as a terrorist organization by the U.S., are supported by Iran. Meanwhile, President Trump said yesterday that nobody knew who was running Iran during the war, now in its eighth month.
1: Oil shipments from outside of Iran right now, they're back to almost higher than they've ever been. In other words, the Hormuz Strait belongs to the United States Navy and the United States of America.
27: Separately, the Houthis claim to have killed or wounded 200 Saudi Arabian security forces, with strikes on the kingdom's primary airport, a Saudi oil refinery, and other sites across the country. Saudi officials confirmed attacks on two airports, but acknowledged only three minor injuries. President Trump has temporarily ordered broader access to tax-free diesel fuel, which is crucial for trucking and agriculture. But experts said the move would have limited results in reducing the high fuel costs. Insight from Bart Janssen, White House correspondent at USA Today. Bart, recap what the president did.
2: Yeah, what he did was sign an executive order aiming to let all sorts of people use red dye diesel. It's named that because it's regular diesel fuel, but a portion of diesel they dye red for people who use it off-road, which is primarily agriculture uses or other off-road uses. So Trump is saying, well, if we expand the access to that to like truck drivers, for instance, you could reduce costs of what has been record high diesel prices. And so he says, let's let anybody who can get a hold of this stuff use it through the end of the year. So it's temporary and it's basically forgiving the federal excise tax on diesel fuel, which is about 24 cents a gallon.
27: Wow. All right. So in theory, or the hoped for ripple effect would be what, Bart?
2: Well, the truck drivers would take advantage of this less expensive fuel, and that would ripple across their industry so that what has been driving up the cost of everything else that rides on trucks, your groceries, anything that rides on trucks and higher inflation overall would be reduced at least a little bit. At a time of diesel has been record high. It had never been above $6 a gallon nationwide average before September 11th. It peaked up at about $6.50. It's sitting around $6.32 a gallon on Monday. But in California, it's so high they don't have gauges to register it because it's gone above $10 a gallon.
27: Oh.
2: So it's an aim to reduce the cost a little bit, but it's even at the best, even if you could find the red fuel and even if you used it for every gallon, it's only 24 cents a gallon out of that 630 or so.
27: Right. We're speaking with Bart Janssen, White House correspondent at USA Today. The story is called Trump Expands Tax-Free Diesel Access. Experts say it may do little to cut costs. All right. So you referenced the federal excise tax at 24 cents roughly a gallon. You got the state taxes on top of that. Right. So if states aren't going to do anything, I guess it's the minimal impact here.
2: Right. I mean, the states could if they weighed in with their 35 cents, then you'd get up to close to 60 cents a gallon. But 60 cents a gallon is still less than 10% of the overall cost. And, you know, I think what what most folks argue is that what you want is greater supply. That's what we were hearing from the people who track gas prices. And greater supply is hostage to these two wars, Ukraine versus Russia, and the U.S.-Israeli war against Iran. Trump says, you know, fuel is flowing through the Strait of Hormuz now, but I think there's still quite a bit of concern about just the free flow of fuel. And then once you get crude oil out, you still have to refine it. What he's arguing is that Ukraine has been knocking out Russia's refineries, which has blunted the overall supply of diesel. It's sort of a fluid market, so that it's still, that hurts people, you know, no matter where you live. But by the same time, same token, people are reluctant to tell Ukraine to stop shooting. So it's a bit of a mess until these wars are resolved. Trump continues to insist that the Iran war could be resolved quickly. The rest of us are waiting to see.
3: And explain to the proposal for a temporary diesel export ban.
2: Yeah, he talked about, well, the White House talked about a potential export ban for a few weeks. And the idea would be, well, if we've got refineries and we've got plenty of diesel, don't send it elsewhere. You know, just keep it home and allow our local customers to have it. But he ruled out that option on Friday to reporters as he was leaving on one of his campaign swings.
3: Thanks, Bart. That is Bart Jansen, White House correspondent at USA Today. By the way, the Society of Independent Gasoline Marketers of America and the National Association of Truck Stop Owners said in a note to members the logistical challenges of Trump's move outweigh any visible upside, at least in part because residual dye lingers in tanks and fuel systems. 14 minutes now after the hour on This Morning, America's First News. 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
1: Thanks for spending time with us. 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U.S. officials are struggling to get specific answers from Russia about the death of a lab worker from a plague research center in Siberia. The Trump administration has now formally escalated its request for info from the Kremlin, which has been stonewalling for days. Moscow's unwillingness to share information about the incident leaves Washington uncertain what broader risks it could pose and how exactly to defend against those risks. Secretary of State Marco Rubio is hopeful that the limited information sharing will change in the next few hours and days.
2: Suffice it to say, we're watching it very closely. And I think the whole world is watching it very closely, because depending on what we learn about it, we would know how to respond.
1: Among the questions, whether the 28-year-old lab worker who died last week contracted pneumonic plague or another unknown infectious disease. This portion of the program is brought to you by Incogni. 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They can't harm you if they can't find you. 20 minutes after the hour on This Morning, here's Nicole Murray.
0: And now, the three big things you need to know. Number one.
3: Tennessee death row inmate Krista Pike, who survived the state's attempt to execute her by lethal injection, is conscious and speaking at a hospital. The 50-year-old's attorneys say her prognosis is still unclear, and a recovery will be a long one. She is handcuffed and shackled to her hospital bed.
0: Number two.
3: Oil prices have risen this morning as attacks by Houthis in Saudi Arabia raised concerns over crude flows from the Middle East, even as supplies have been recovering. President Trump speaking in Baltimore.
4: We have to finish up, and it's only a question of which way. Do we want to do it the nice way or the not so nice way? And pretty soon you'll find out.
3: Reuters reports that Vice President J.D. Vance said Iran must make meaningful reductions in its nuclear enrichment capacity to end the war.
0: Number three.
3: A 30-year-old Washington State resident has been charged with assisting a teenager who killed eight people in Canada, including school children. Seattle FBI Special Agent in Charge Mike Harrington says 30-year-old James Bryan offered the shooter advice, money, and to help live stream the killings.
5: Even after the shooter had already tragically killed two family members, Bryant assisted the shooter in successfully traveling to a second location to take even more lives.
3: Bryant is charged with conspiracy to murder persons in a foreign country. An execution date for former Army Major Nidal Hassan, who killed 13 people in a 2009 shooting in Fort Hood, Texas, has been set for December 3rd and will take place at the same post where he carried out his attack. Hassan is set to die by firing squad. Police have fired tear gas to control crowds across France as more than a quarter of a million people rallied to support high school students demanding more education funding. Paris protester Kenny spoke with ABC News.
6: It's like a civil war with the police against the people. We have like little kids, 15 years old, 14 years old, with a lot of gas. That's not normal.
3: Officials estimate that 266,000 people took part in demonstrations yesterday. Utah has become the first U.S. state to allow artificial intelligence to prescribe acne medications to patients without direct human oversight.
1: Whoa.
3: Yeah. I can see this as positive and negative.
1: Yeah. Does it just, like, look at your face and then say this is what you need?
3: Look at your face. I'm sure you fill out what your side effects are, yeah. All that stuff.
1: Wow. 23 minutes now after the hour.

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0: Thanks for joining us. Welcome into Wednesday. Some say the dinner party is dead. Americans have gotten very good at staying home by themselves, but home entertaining may be poised for a comeback. Here's consumer analyst Regina Lewis. Regina, set the scene.
1: Well, the dinner party didn't just dip. I mean, it's absolutely collapsed. In 1975, 42% of Americans said they hosted friends or families at home at least monthly. When you look at it this year, 12%. That's a roughly 70% decline in 50 years. You're very hard-pressed to find that kind of dramatic decline in any behavioral health metric anywhere. And if you personalize it, we didn't simply just migrate to restaurants and there's that linear displacement. We lost the dinner party because we lost the drop-in, right? Just come on over. We'll make dinner. We'll do that. Even the actual dining room in a home, that's gone away too. There's no place for dinner anymore.
0: Oh, goodness. So why such this dramatic drop in hosting?
1: Well, when I personalized it, I really even looked back. I tried early on and when I was first married and when my kids were young, my parents, etc. It's a lot of effort, right? Mm. You've got to have a tremendous pride in your home. You've got to have the time. Maybe you're not dual income and the disposable income to say, hey, let's carve out time for this. And a lot of those things have faded away. So maybe it's just too much work and maybe the expectations are too high. And that's the shift that this begs.
0: Have you noticed it by generation? Is it older folks doing it less, but young people are picking up the slack? Anything like that?
1: The real young are, and I think you see that across the board. And they are also, which might not be a coincidence, the generation poised to for the great wealth transfer of the baby boomers to inherit these homes and a sense of entertaining. They're the same group, that under 30 cohort, Gen Y, that is going back to church, going to running clubs, really does seem to feel like they have benefited from at least the collective experience of seeing, hey, you know, maybe this cost us, and maybe when I get that big home, that basement, that yard, I'm going to do things a little bit differently. And so perhaps what's happened in between has been a delay of game, in that we really do want to entertain at home. We just didn't have the home. We didn't have the income. We didn't have the time. Mm. And we didn't have the vision for why it matters.
0: Well, we're speaking with consumer analyst Regina Lewis, and we're talking about the collapse in numbers in terms of how we host, say, dinners at our homes. What are some workarounds here? I thought this was interesting. You put this together.
1: Yeah, I think changing the definition of hosting to something less of a heavy lift. You hear that a lot in the business world, but perhaps as home as well. So lower the production value and the social pressure. The new home entertaining is deliberately easier, cheaper, and a little bit closer to the couch or that finished basement or, you know, really robust backyard, because we just don't have it yet. Or it's atrophied, right? And I see that.
0: Thanks, Regina. Regina Lewis, consumer analyst. 30 minutes now after the hour on This Morning, America's First News.

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1: Students at UCLA planning a massive protest on the third anniversary of the Hamas attack on Israel. Here's Jason Campadonia.
2: Students from the group Justice for Palestine plan to mark the terror attack, which killed 1,200 people. The group says the protest today is intended to commemorate what it described as 3 years of escalated genocide in Palestine. Some people online have already said that they will be there to counter-protest. UCLA has been home to some major pro-Palestinian protests in the past, in which SWAT teams had to come in and clear camps from the center of campus using pepper spray and zip ties on vandals destroying college property.
1: The Supreme Court questioning whether states like California can sue energy companies for climate change damages, and the statewide average gas price down by a penny. AAA says the average cost for a gallon of self-serve regular now $6.38. That's the latest. I'm Mark Mayfield.
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3: From the KFBK Traffic Center, fix 50 work overnight on the eastbound side. Reduced lanes from the Yolo County line to the Cap City Connector until 5 and the connector to Mayhew Road until 6. Connector ramp closure eastbound 50 to northbound Cap City Freeway until 5, as well as the southbound 99 connector. Closed until 6, 15th Street slip off ramp, 16th Street slip on ramp, 26th Street slip on ramp, the 59th Street slip off ramp, 65th Street slip on ramp, and the Howe Avenue slip off ramp. Reduced lanes Folsom Boulevard to Bradshaw Road until 6, and reduce lanes between Folsom Boulevard and Sunrise until 5. Traffic on the 10s every 10 minutes, mornings and afternoons. 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
4: Overnight, clear, low 59 to 63. Wednesday, bright sun, high 100 to 104. Thursday, sunny and hot, high 98 to 102. And on Friday, high 92 to 96. I'm AccuWeather's Andy Robb on KFBK.
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6: Thanks for spending time with us. Welcome into Wednesday, October 7th. Gordon Deal with Nicole Murray. Some of our top stories and headlines. The woman who survived attempts to execute her in Tennessee is reportedly awake and speaking. U.S. pressing Russia for information about a worker who died at a research lab in Siberia. Sally Yates, a former Obama-era Justice Department official, will lead a review of Cornell University's response to rape allegations. An L.A. couple from China charged with abuse in their mansion full of

0: pharma industry reporter at the Wall Street Journal. Lizzie, take us through the secretive supply chain.
1: Yeah, so basically, states for capital punishment, they used to get their drugs for lethal injection from the drug manufacturers. But about a decade ago, there was a wave of protests from people protesting the death penalty against these pharmaceutical manufacturers saying, hey, you shouldn't be selling your drugs to kill people. And so drug makers never wanted their drugs to be used for this purpose, but they hadn't put in place restrictions yet. So about a decade ago, the Pfizer and other major drug makers who sell these drugs put in place hard restrictions so that states could not get these drugs easily from them. And so states have had to resort instead to going to compounding pharmacies or buying from each other, kind of in these, more non-transparent, secretive deals.
0: Yeah. Or as you say in your story, unregulated sources.
1: Right. So the compounding pharmacy drugs, they do not go through the same, Food and Drug Administration regulation that the drugs made by these manufacturers do. So it's less clear kind of their potency, what's in them. There's just less oversight there.
0: Wow. All right. So I mean, it's possible that if you're going to an unregulated source, the drug could be unreliable once it enters a vein.
1: Absolutely. And experts I talked to, they said there's the drug aspect. There's also the issue of the people administering these drugs often have limited medical qualifications because the major medical groups condemn lethal injection. So sometimes there was a case in Tennessee earlier this year where they struggled to find the vein. And so it's both the drug and the procedure that are quite unreliable.
0: Jeez. So, I mean, just sort of putting this all together, I mean, you could get the injection right. Like, I don't know, an expert phlebotomist finds the right vein, but the drug could be ineffective and that could cause you a lethal injection problem.
1: Yeah, that is one possibility. They're still figuring out, kind of what happened in the case with Krista Pike. But definitely the situation raises questions about what is in these drugs.
0: Jeez. We're speaking with Lizzie Lawrence, pharma industry reporter at the Wall Street Journal. The story is called Botched Tennessee Execution Draws Scrutiny of Lethal Injection Drugs. Also, I think as part of this, did you say sort of, I guess, to avoid detection, states don't say where they get this stuff from, and they sometimes pay cash to sort of further obscure it?
1: Yes. Several states, I actually think most of the states have passed laws allowing them to hide where they are getting these drugs from. In part, they say to protect the pharmacies, the sources from personal retaliation from folks protesting the death penalty. But it means that, yeah, they are not upfront about where they are getting these drugs from.
0: And there's been sort of a course change here in terms of how lethal injections are carried out, right? Didn't you explain there used to be like 3 injections, now we're down to the 1?
1: Yes, there used to be a 3-drug protocol. Now, in part because of these supply chain issues, they just go with this 1-drug pentobarbital.
0: Wow.
1: Typically.
0: And then, again, this may be a drug you get from some unregulated source.
1: Right, yeah. Right.
0: And then the other choices here, if states were to say, you know what, we saw what Tennessee did and what happened there, we're not going to use lethal injection at all. Other choices here, not to be gross, I mean, electric chair is one, firing squad another.
1: Yeah, nitrogen gas is another one that some states, like Alabama, Arkansas, others are revisiting. And federally, the Trump administration reinstated added executions by firing squad as an alternative method.
0: Thanks, Lizzie. Lizzie Lawrence, pharma industry reporter at the Wall Street Journal. By the way, it's Wednesday, which means it's time for another episode of our video series, When the Mic is Off. Posting today, is there chivalry at 30,000 feet? Mike and I discuss it on Instagram, TikTok, Facebook, and X. Make sure you're following for

0: all of our latest videos. Just search for This Morning with Gordon Deal. 19 minutes now in front of the hour. Coming up next, psychological warfare during batting practice in the baseball playoffs.
1: 5,000 dollars. 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
0: Glad to be with us. Welcome into Wednesday. It is time now for the mic drop with This Morning's Mike Gavin.
11: Good morning. Well, the baseball playoffs are heating up, and so is the Battle of the Ballpark music. The Milwaukee Brewers and San Diego Padres are playing in the National League Division Series, and apparently have been playing a little gamesmanship with one another. When the series was in Milwaukee, the Brewers were blasting what was described as monotonous music into the stadium while the Padres were taking batting practice. The Padres tried to combat this by bringing in their own Bluetooth speaker, but they still lost the first two games of the series. Facing elimination, San Diego decided to fight fire, with one video clip from Petco Park yesterday showing easy listening elevator music being played while the Brewers were practicing, and another sounded like something you'd hear while you're on hold. The Padres won last night to stave off elimination, so expect to see more attempts to lull their opponent to sleep before tonight's game 4.
0: Ah, interesting little behind the scenes going on here.
11: And people in the comments were like, they should always do this. Like, we shouldn't be accommodating in any way the visiting players. We don't want to play their music. Don't make their locker rooms comfortable. Yeah. Let's do whatever we can to make them uncomfortable.
0: Well, I agree. Yeah. I didn't even know that stadiums may have played pleasant music for the opposing team.
11: Yeah. A lot of them probably take requests, I'm guessing, or I'm just guessing. I don't know. I don't work at Major League Stadium.
0: No, I jeez. Yeah. Give them nothing.
11: Yeah, well, or that. Just give them, that's probably, there's probably nothing worse than nothing for for these Gen Z ball players, right?
10: Okay. Like,
11: just complete silence, turn off all the video screens in the stadium, and just make it dark and quiet.
10: All right. Well, I could see, like, if you want to bring your own music, how then the stadium may want to play music to sort of overpower or
11: at
10: least mess up the sound of your music.
11: Right. Yeah, I can see that.
10: So, that's an interesting. I don't know how that works. I mean, nobody's really ever, you know, in the stadium for that.
11: Yeah.
10: Or a minimal amount of crowds.
11: Right.
10: So I guess that's not really a known thing.
11: We'll see how it goes.
10: All right.
11: And if you've got plans, Gordon, on Saturday or Sunday, is it this weekend or next weekend? One man went viral after he was forced to explain both of these concepts to a friend. In the post on Reddit, he says that on Wednesday, September 30th, a week ago, he texted a friend to let him know that next weekend he'd be around, and the two agreed to get lunch on Sunday of next weekend without specifying a date. Then this week he got a text from that friend who apparently went to meet him from lunch this past Sunday, October 4th, not realizing that next weekend meant the weekend after the one coming up. Now this prompted the man to create a tongue-in-cheek chart showing when you should say this weekend and next weekend. The upshot is the weekend after the one coming up or the one that you're already in is always next weekend.
10: Okay, why isn't it the next weekend?
11: I know.
10: No, there are, I know. I know what you're saying.
11: But nobody's. It makes sense when you say it out loud.
10: Yes.
11: But nobody does that.
10: Correct.
11: I don't think. Nobody says next weekend is the one that's 3 days away.
10: Right.
11: No, nobody does that.
10: Even though it is technically the next weekend.
11: Technically speaking, this friend was not wrong, but he's also clueless.
10: Emphasis matters.
11: Yeah.
10: When are we doing this? Next weekend.
11: Uh-huh.
10: Like, then you know.
11: Right, right.
10: Then you
11: know. Okay.
10: 13 sure. minutes in front of the hour.
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0: Now, more than ever, where you get your news matters. This is America's First News, This Morning with Gordon Deal.
1: Thanks for being with us. The way food is processed, not just its nutritional value, could affect how your body responds to it. Researchers at Virginia Tech gave participants either a minimally or significantly processed meal and made sure that both had the same nutritional value. They found those who ate the more processed meal experienced a different metabolic response and even had different activation of the brain region associated with craving and reward. The results suggest that food processing may affect how the body and brain respond to food in ways that go beyond carbohydrates, fat, and protein, potentially helping researchers understand why ultra-processed foods have been associated with overconsumption and long-term health effects and pointing to new areas for research. Ultra-processed foods represent more than half of the average American's daily calories. 8 minutes now in front of the hour on This Morning. Once again, here's Nicole Murray.
0: And now, the three big things you need to know. Number one.
2: Tennessee death row inmate Krista Pike is awake and speaking at a hospital. Days after the state's failed attempt to execute her by lethal injection left her unconscious and on a ventilator. The 50-year-old's lawyers say Pike is handcuffed and shackled to her hospital bed.
0: Number two.
2: President Trump said he is set to speak with Russian President Vladimir Putin very soon about the death of a laboratory worker from a suspected case of the pneumonic plague in Siberia. Secretary of State Marco Rubio.
3: We encourage Russia to be transparent and share more information with the world so that all of us could react accordingly and appropriately. But we'll have to make those decisions on the basis of the information that we're learning and are being provided. And so far, that's still quite limited.
2: The CDC says that currently there is no indication of a broader threat to the U.S.
0: Number three.
2: A couple who had 21 children, most of them born through surrogacy, have been arrested on child abuse-related charges after investigators uncovered what prosecutors described as a house of horrors at their Southern California mansion. L.A. County D.A. Nathan Hochman.
4: And what was going on has been alleged in the complaint of that discipline is nothing short of absolute physical abuse, beatings, and punishment on a daily basis.
2: Officials added that punishments were also carried out by nannies under the parents' supervision. A former high-ranking Department of Justice official will lead the review into how Cornell University handles sexual misconduct complaints as the school works to address criticisms over allegations of a 2024 gang rape at a fraternity house. New York Governor Kathy Hochul.
5: This is about finding out how we can just change the culture that was clearly there, that is so abhorrent to all of us as we see the results.
2: Sally Yates was a deputy attorney general in the Obama administration. Federal officials are investigating after a Delta Airlines plane and Air Canada plane collided on a taxiway at Los Angeles International Airport yesterday. No injuries have been reported. Those cute fluffy pandas from China have made it to Atlanta. Zoo Atlanta announced that Ping Ping and Fu Sheng will be open to the public starting November 6th.
1: Can you just book your flight to Atlanta or whatever and get the... You've been talking about this for weeks now.
2: I know. I'm so excited.
1: They're coming. We're waiting for the date. Then the next... Now we got the date and now here we are.
2: I'm just breaking the headlines as they are released, Gordon Deal.
1: Don't touch the pandas when you go there.
2: Oh, why not?
1: That's not allowed. 6 minutes now in front of the hour.
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0: Thanks for being with us. The world's two oldest men have exchanged greetings for their respective birthdays. João Mourinho Neto of Brazil, who turned 114 on Monday, and Ken Weeks of Australia, who turned 113 on the same day, exchanged birthday greetings via photos sent to one another across the globe. They show each man holding a card celebrating the other's birthday. Neto and Weeks, born exactly 1 year apart, are the current oldest and second oldest men in the world. Neto has been the oldest living man since November 2024, when he was 112. He's only one of 9 men in history confirmed to have reached the age of 114. He is the oldest Brazilian man ever and the 13th oldest Brazilian of all time. The world's oldest woman, by the way, Ethel Katerem, turned 117 just a couple of months ago. That'll do it for this hour. For Nicole Murray and Mike Gavin, I'm Gordon Deal. 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
9: Good morning to you and welcome in on this Wednesday, October 7th. The U.S. Supreme Court could decide whether California can make oil and gas companies pay for damage the state says is linked to climate change. California going after luxury car buyers using out-of-state registration to avoid paying state taxes. Plus, has California become too hard to govern? Too many people with the power to say no. It's our talk back clip. We want to know what you think in 6 minutes. Let's start with traffic and say good morning to Roy Lamella.
10: 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Good reports of an accident eastbound 80 on the Northgate Boulevard off-ramp. Looks like a car spun out, hit a sign on the side of the roadway. Right now, not causing any delays, but CHP on the way to assist. 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
11: Blazing sunshine today, very hot with highs in the upper 90s to low triple digits. Clear, comfortable tonight, some respite from the heat with lows in the mid and upper 50s to 60. Sizzling sunshine, very hot again Thursday with highs in the upper 90s to low triple digits. I'm AccuWeather meteorologist Jason Caterina on KFBK, Sacramento's News Radio.
9: We're starting off quite warm, 69 degrees in Folsom. We have 50 up at South Lake Tahoe and 66 in Sacramento with our top national story. The U.S. Supreme Court weighing a case that could determine whether states like California can hold oil and gas companies financially responsible for damage they say is linked to climate change. Tammy Trujillo reports.
12: Judges nationwide disagree on whether federal law blocks the lawsuits under the Federal Clean Air Act. They argued that pollution between states is usually a federal issue and that state lawsuits could interfere with national laws. Many states and cities have filed lawsuits, but none have gone to trial, and the court's deciding if any should go forward. The justices also struggled to decide if state or federal courts should handle cases. The outcome of their debate is unclear at this point. The justices may let the lawsuits continue. I'm Tammy Trujillo.
9: California is cracking down on luxury car buyers who try to avoid state taxes by registering their vehicles elsewhere. KFBK's Kevin Tripp with more.
13: A new law, Senate Bill 1406, closes the so-called Montana loophole, a strategy that involves creating shell companies in states with no sales tax, then using those companies to buy high-end cars like Ferraris and Porsches. State officials say the schemes cost California millions of dollars in lost revenue each year. The new law expands who can be considered a California resident for sales tax purposes. If even one member of a company is a California resident, the business, and in some cases its individual members, can be held liable for the tax. Kevin Tripp, KFBK, Sacramento's News Radio.
9: Let's get to more of what matters this morning. Good morning, Mark Dembski.
14: Good morning. Happy Wednesday to you, Christina. Lincoln voters, they will decide next month whether or not to raise the city's sales tax by a full 1 cent to help pay for police, fire, and other city officials. KFBK's John Harper has more on where exactly that money would go.
15: Right now, the sales tax in Lincoln is 7.25%. Measure F would raise it to 8.25%. That would generate an estimated $6 million a year. Police Chief Zach Eaton says current patrol minimums can be just 3 officers. That's 1 sergeant, 2 officers, serving a city of about 60,000 people. The fire department is also dealing with 4 vacant paramedic positions and concerns about ambulance response times. The tax would not apply to groceries, prescription medicine, rent, or property taxes. Voters decide Measure F November 3rd. John Harper, KFBK, Sacramento's News Radio.
14: Kaiser will pay more than 1,000 California nurses millions of dollars in back pay following years of underpayments caused by a payroll error. The California Nurses Association filed a complaint back in 2024, and an arbitrator has now ruled the nurses are owed back pay dating all the way back to at least 2021. The total could reach tens of millions of dollars. Kaiser disputes the union's claims, but says it will follow the ruling and pay the nurses. Governor Newsom is turning up the pressure now on Republican lawmakers who have remained silent about President Trump's comments involving Los Angeles and San Diego. KFBK's Jason Campidonio with more.
16: Newsom took to X saying that Republican lawmakers need to say something about Trump's comments on letting Iran take out cities like Los Angeles and San Diego. The dozen or so lawmakers in Newsom's crosshairs are mainly California lawmakers, such as Daryl Issa from San Diego, Ken Calvert from Riverside, and Tom McClintock from Modesto. The message, along with pictures of the lawmakers, criticized them for keeping silent after Newsom says the president called on Iran to take out those cities. I'm Jason Campidonia.
14: The National Transportation Safety Board has released a preliminary report into last month's deadly news helicopter crash in Los Angeles County. Sharon Reardon has more.
17: The NTSB says the AS-350B2 helicopter began descending rapidly while covering a deadly Metro bus crash in Chatsworth on September 15th. Investigators say the helicopter was about 800 feet above the ground when it slowed dramatically. KCRA reports video captured warning horns consistent with alerts for unsafe rotor speeds in the final 29 seconds of the recording. The helicopter crash killed reporter Eliana Moreno, pilot George Marcino, and pedestrian Eddie Gutierrez Mejia. The NTSB says a final report could take weeks or months. I'm Sharon Reardon.
14: Time now is 5:06 here on your Wednesday morning. I'm Mark Dembski. 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
9: Time now for our talkback clip of the hour. CNN host Fareed Zakaria says California has become a paradox, an economy where the private sector can be extraordinarily innovative and productive while government struggles to solve basic problems. His argument is that the state often knows what needs to be done, but lacks the political or regulatory will to get it done. He calls it a vetotocracy, a system where so many groups have the veto power that nothing gets done.
18: It's actually a paradoxical state because it has the private sector in California massively overperforms. I mean, think of Silicon Valley, think of Hollywood, but government underperforms. And you can see it in the homelessness problem. California spends more on homelessness than any state. It has more homeless people. It has not been able to solve the problem. You look in LA, right? It's after years of trying to tackle the problem. It suggests a kind of brokenness to the system where everyone knows that there's a problem. Mostly everyone knows what the solution to the problem is. You've got to get these people into some kind of shelters. But it seems the political cost of doing it has become so difficult. The political obstacles. You know, there's a political scientist actually who lives in California named Frank Fukuyama who writes about vetocracy, that American democracy has become a system, not a majority rule, not a minority, just where everyone can veto. So everyone has the power to block, which means nothing gets done.
19: Do we have a vetocracy? Has California become too hard to govern with so many rules, lawsuits, agencies, and interest groups able to block action that we can't solve obvious problems? 51881 is the number to text. 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That's 51881. 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It's on the top right-hand side. 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
20: ABC News. I'm Sherry Preston. The woman who was supposed to have been executed in Tennessee last month but who survived is awake and speaking. And ABC's Jim Ryan reports her lawyers will be in court today.
21: Krista Pike's attorneys say the 50-year-old is awake and talking, but they haven't disclosed her mental state. The botched execution left her with two massive doses of pentobarbital, not in her veins, but in the skin and muscle of her arm. Enough to knock her out, but not enough to kill her. Medical experts say she may have brain damage, and the Supreme Court mandates that the condemned understand why they're being put to death. Pike's attorneys want her death sentence set aside in favor of life in prison.
20: More concern over the Russian researcher who died while working at a Siberian lab studying pneumonic plague. About 200 of her former co-workers are now also being monitored, and ABC's Elizabeth Schulze says the U.S. government wants to know more.
22: The World Health Organization wants Russia to provide more information about why it put in place those public health measures like quarantines at hospitals. And in a new alert, the State Department is reminding Americans not to travel to Russia, saying the U.S. government has limited ability to help citizens who go there.
20: Under a global health pact, countries have 24 hours to report anything that could become an international emergency. Russia says it told the World Health Organization about the death, claiming the researcher succumbed to pneumonia, but offering no further clarification. Today marks 3 years since the Hamas attacks on Israel that left more than 1,200 Israelis dead, hundreds more taken hostage. Today, some Israelis are outside Parliament in Jerusalem protesting Benjamin Netanyahu's government.
23: We want a big change to happen in these elections and believe and hope in the goodness and the amazing resilience of the Israeli people.
20: The retaliatory strikes that followed October 7th killed more than 70,000 Palestinians.

0: Palestinians. Knife attack at a central Poland school leaves 7 wounded. This is ABC News.
1: 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Let's get a check on traffic with Roy Lamella.
2: 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Right now, it's going to be a 39-minute ride down southbound 99 into Stockton, and then 14 additional minutes from the Crosstown Freeway down towards Highway 120 in Manteca. I-5 also looks pretty good with no major accidents or stalls. That's going to be a 42-minute ride into the Stockton area. And for the Crosstown Freeway through Lathrop and 205, that's going to be 12 minutes to that stretch. The regular slow-and-go commute as you're making your way through Tracy actually begins at the 11th Street overcrossing. You're going to see those brake lights continue all the way up to the 580 interchange. 28 minutes between I-5 and 580. Up and over the Altamont Pass, you'll continue to see the brake lights to just before Grantline Road. Then a little sluggish making your way up towards the top of the pass. And then no delays in Livermore and Dublin. 25 minutes as you're making your way between 205 and 680. Restless nights keeping you awake? 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They make sleep easy. 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
1: Sunny and hot today. Will once again be near 100 degrees tonight. Clear, a low of 63. And then tomorrow, we have one more day where we are going to be hitting 100 degrees. Currently, it is 68 in Sacramento.
3: It's pretty hot yesterday, Christina. That's all I got to say.
1: Yeah.
3: News from your neighborhood right now, brought to you by Kitchen Mart. Kitchen and bath remodeling, celebrating 50 years of craftsmanship. The Folsom Times is where we grab this story because kids will be racing through historic Folsom this weekend with no engines required. The 8th annual All-American Soapbox Derby Fall Rally takes over Sutter Street Saturday and Sunday. Young racers competing in gravity-powered race cars, reaching speeds of about 25 miles per hour. Racing runs from 8 a.m. to 5 p.m. both days, and it's free for spectators.
1: All right, a week after a botched execution left convicted killer Krista Pike critically injured and on a ventilator, her lawyers say she woke up yesterday and is conscious and speaking. What went wrong? What happens now? ABC News investigative reporter Peter Haralambos with the latest next.
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3: After 237 days in space, four astronauts are beginning their journey home this morning with their SpaceX capsule scheduled to splash down off the California coast tomorrow.
1: Death row convicted killer Krista Pike awake and talking nearly a week after Tennessee's attempt to execute her went terribly wrong. Let's bring in ABC News investigative reporter Peter Haralambos. Peter, first, what are Krista Pike's attorneys saying about her condition now? We're hearing maybe some brain damage, but she's awake and talking. How significant is it that she is conscious and speaking?
15: This is a remarkable development in a way. It was unclear last week when this execution went terribly wrong, if she was going to make it, if she was going to make a recovery at this point. She was at one point on a ventilator, and now we understand, according to her lawyers, that she is conscious, she is talking, that she's more stable, though she is still receiving critical care. Her lawyers are going to provide more details at a press conference later today. They're also due to appear in court. They're arguing that the Tennessee Department of Corrections needs to preserve some of the evidence from this botched execution. It appears it's going to play into their legal argument in the coming weeks and months as they argue that what happened here amounts to cruel and unusual punishment or torture, and that she should not be executed again.
1: Okay, so explain to me what they think went wrong with the execution. Did the medication pool in her arm after a vein collapsed? Did the executioner pick the wrong vein or not hit a vein? What do they think? What are the running theories?
15: Yeah, I mean, that's the big question now, and the state of Tennessee is investigating it. We don't know for sure, but I think medical experts have boiled it down to two possible theories. The first one, the one that appears more likely, at least based on the statements made from her lawyers, is that they missed the vein. And we know that over the course of this attempted execution, they used seven different needles to try to get it into her main vein, that it was apparently very difficult, that at one point she even instructed the folks doing the execution where to put the needle itself. And the thought there is that perhaps they didn't hit the vein and it just pulled up in her arm. That could explain the burning feeling that she described during the execution, the pain in her arm, and also explain how she made a recovery, the fact that it didn't actually go throughout her entire system, just got limited to her arms. Another concern that has been raised is the possibility that there was an issue with the drug itself, pentobarbital. Historically, or at least over the last 10 years, the supply of these drugs has been severely restricted, making it difficult to actually track these down for states that practice capital punishment. Tennessee, for example, we know has spent about $600,000 on these kinds of drugs, though we don't actually know where they got them from. So there's a concern that perhaps the drug was flawed. That's why we're seeing the state itself pause executions until they figure out what went wrong here.
1: Are her attorneys now attempting to stop any second execution attempt? And have we heard it all from her victim's family?
15: Yeah, in terms of the victim's family, they say this is justice denied, that the mother of the victim here actually went to watch the execution, was frustrated with how this worked out, and argues that there should still be the death penalty here. In terms of her lawyers, though, they argue that it would be unjust for them to just try to kill her all over again at this point. For now, there's at least a few months pause, the governor pausing executions in the state at least through the end of the year as they figure out what went wrong. They also dismissed the prison's chief in Tennessee after this incident. He faced criticism for the handling of this as well as another botched execution about 5 months ago. Records also suggest that when he oversaw prisons as the deputy commissioner in Arizona, he oversaw what critics say were three additional botched executions, really raising concerns about his overall record.
1: All right. Thank you so much for all of that. That is Peter Haralambos, ABC News investigative reporter. Let's get a check on traffic now. Roy Lamella is standing by.
2: 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Right now, we're taking a look at the supercommute heading into San Francisco. And right now, traffic is running at the limit. It's making your way through the Sacramento area on the Yolo Causeway, westbound 80, a 15-minute ride to Davis. And then they're looking at a 27-minute ride from Davis to the Cordelia Junction. Rest of the drive actually looks pretty light. From the Carquinez Bridge to the Maze, only a 17-minute ride. And right now, traffic moves at the limit on the lower East Shore Freeway between Berkeley and Emeryville. Metering lights are on at the Bay Bridge Toll Plaza, and traffic is backed up starting just before the toll plaza to the metering lights. But clear sailing across the upper deck to Treasure Island into San Francisco. You're running at an 8-minute ride as you're making way into the city. 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Traffic on the 10s every 10 minutes, mornings and afternoons. 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
16: Blazing sunshine today, very hot with highs in the upper 90s to low triple digits. Clear, comfortable tonight, some respite from the heat with lows in the mid and upper 50s to 60. Sizzling sunshine, very hot again Thursday with highs in the upper 90s to low triple digits. I'm AccuWeather meteorologist Jason Caterina on KFBK, Sacramento's News Radio.
1: It's 68 degrees in Sacramento and time now to get some early morning money and business headlines. Let's head over to the Bloomberg Business Desk and catch up with Matt Piper.
17: Good morning. Stocks are taking a breather after closing at new record highs. Volumes, volatility, and single stock dispersion remain low, with AI and earnings continuing to dominate the narrative for equities. Futures are lower this morning. SpaceX is in talks with banks and investors to raise $40 billion to buy chips from NVIDIA. Its fundraising discussions are in an early stage and could end without a deal being completed, with Pacific Investment and Apollo Global involved. The fundraising is for SpaceX's AI build-out, with the company seeking to raise about $10 billion in bank loans, $30 billion in investment-grade debt to pay for the chips. Apple's upcoming smart home devices will include a doorbell, thermostat, and other accessories developed through a partnership with LG Electronics. The products also include a smart deadbolt lock, indoor and outdoor security cameras, a floodlight camera, and will carry the LG brand. And in case you missed it, the Television Academy reached a 6-year deal with Amazon's Prime Video for the exclusive global rights to air the Emmys. I'm Matt Piper on KFBK, Sacramento's News Radio.
1: All right. Thank you so much, Matt. We appreciate it. Time now for your talkback responses of this hour. CNN host Fareed Zakaria was our clip, and he says California has essentially turned into a vitocracy where too many people have the right to just say no to whatever needs to get done to solve any problem. So we asked you, has our state become too hard to govern with so many rules, lawsuits, agencies, and interest groups able to block action that even obvious problems can't get solved? From the talkback line.
18: In the play 1776, a delegate describes his colony's legislature as everybody speaks very fast and very loud, and nobody listens to anybody else, with the result that nothing ever gets done. Does that sound familiar, California?
1: All right. And from the text line.
3: Yeah, Mark. We got a couple this morning, Christina. 51881 is where you text us. Start your message, of course, please, with KFBK. This one says, no. And he says, the government is too big. There are too many commissions without accountability. There is too much self-interest and fraud. The private sector won't be successful if they are wasteful or don't achieve results. The government is wasteful, and there are no consequences if they don't show their results.
1: It seems like we've been talking about this for such a long time. I mean, having grown up in California, sometimes it's hard to tell. It's like a forest for the trees thing. Has it always been this hard to get stuff done in the state, or has it been easier at some point?
3: I think it was easier, and maybe because we were younger,
1: maybe.
3: But I feel like the last 20, maybe 25 years at least, it's been hard.
1: Yeah, we've been talking about it for sure for a while. Okay, California preparing for what could be one of the strongest El Nino events on record. We'll have what those preparations underway look like. And we'll talk a little bit about this heat, too. We are under a heat advisory until Friday. Sacramento hit 100 degrees yesterday. We're expecting to hit 100 degrees again today, tying records. So we'll have that and more next.
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1: It is Wednesday, October 7th, and California is preparing for what could be one of the strongest El Nino events on record, with the potential of heavy rain, flooding, mudslides, and coastal damage. The governor says the state is moving resources into place now. But before the rain comes, Northern California dealing with a record-breaking October heat. And with grass and brush bone dry, the heat is already raising fire concerns. Those stories and more are just ahead on the KFBK Morning News. Let's get outside and check traffic with Roy Lamella.
2: 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Again, reports of a large metal sign on the roadway eastbound 80 just before Reed Avenue, in the right lane, but not causing any delays. CHP is still on the way to clear that off the roadway. 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Traffic on the 10s every 10 minutes, mornings and afternoons. 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
16: Blazing sunshine today, very hot with highs in the upper 90s to low triple digits. Clear, comfortable tonight, some respite from the heat with lows in the mid and upper 50s to 60. Sizzling sunshine, very hot again Thursday with highs in the upper 90s to low triple digits. I'm AccuWeather meteorologist Jason Katarina on KFBK, Sacramento's News Radio.
1: 68 degrees in Sacramento with our top story at the bottom of the hour. California bracing for what forecasters say could be one of the strongest El Nino events on record, bringing the threat of heavy winter rain, flooding, mudslides, and coastal damage. Governor Newsom says the state is moving resources into place now before the worst of the weather arrives. KFBK's Jason Campitonia has details.
0: Newsom says he's getting the full force of the California government ready for the coming El Nino.
4: Technology behind me, including new satellite technology, preparing for extreme weather events.
0: At the Office of Emergency Services, newly modernized State Operations Center, Newsom says he's tracking trouble spots.
4: We need to be prepared. I did an emergency declaration to make sure that we're pre-positioning assets.
0: Newsom says he'll be coordinating thousands of personnel trained on flood response and deploying flood fighting materials across the state. I'm Jason Campidonia.
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3: Well, this certainly doesn't feel much like October here in Northern California. KFBK's Daniel Martindale with the records we're tying and when things will finally cool down.
5: Sacramento hit 100 degrees on Tuesday, tying the record for the date and running about 17 degrees above normal. The National Weather Service says temperatures across the valley and foothills could range from the mid-90s to just over 100 degrees through the end of the work week. And the late season heat is coming at a time when grass and brush have had months to dry out. Humidity in Sacramento has dropped as low as about 20% during this heat wave, conditions that can allow a fire to ignite and spread more quickly, especially if winds pick up. A heat advisory remains in effect for much of interior Northern California, with the Weather Service warning of moderate and, in some foothill areas, major heat risk. A cool down is expected this weekend. Daniel Martindale, KFBK, Sacramento's News Radio.
3: California gas prices are finally showing a little movement in the right direction after the statewide average slipping by about 2 cents from yesterday and 3 cents from a week ago. However, it's still 50 cents higher than a month ago. Mark Mayfield with more of the numbers.
6: AAA says the average cost for a gallon of self-serve regular is now $6.38. In Los Angeles County, gas is going for $6.41. It's 5 cents less in both Orange County and Ventura County. Gas is $6.30 in both San Bernardino County and Riverside County. I'm Mark Mayfield.
3: Manteca's red light cameras are issuing thousands of tickets, but city leaders, they may dramatically reduce the fines. More than 13,000 tickets have been issued so far this year, with drivers currently facing a $490 fine and a point on their record. The city council, though, is considering cutting a first offense to just $100 and eliminating the point. Higher fines would remain for repeat offenders. The city is now determining whether or not it can make the change under its current camera contract. And a new California law inspired by the Vallejo kidnapping case featured in Netflix American Nightmare will give sexual assault survivors greater privacy protections. KFBK's Emily Bennett with the details.
7: Governor Newsom has signed Senate Bill 1056, inspired in part by kidnapping and sexual assault survivor Denise Huskins Quinn. Huskins was abducted from her Vallejo home in 2015 and sexually assaulted while being held captive. Her attacker recorded the assaults. The new law puts tighter restrictions on sexually explicit photos or recordings used as evidence in criminal cases, limiting unnecessary copying, sharing, or retention. Huskins has advocated for the change, saying survivors shouldn't be traumatized again by how sensitive evidence is handled during the criminal justice process. Emily Bennett, KFBK, Sacramento's News Radio.
3: Time now is 5:35 on your Wednesday morning. 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
1: ABC News, I'm Sherry Preston. 3 years after the October 7th Hamas attacks on Israel, the country is remembering.
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1: Former Israeli Prime Minister Naftali Bennett speaking earlier this morning from the site of a music festival that was one of the first targets of the attack. Around 1,200 Israelis were killed, hundreds more taken.

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19: A trailer for the long-awaited biopic about the Scorpions. It's out. The 2.5-minute clip comes a year after a teaser was released. The biopic will follow the band from their early days up until the release of the 1990 single Wind of Change, which is the title of the film. The release date was originally scheduled to coincide with the band's 60th anniversary late last year, but will now be released in German cinemas in January 28th.
20: Well, you know what? 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Love those guys. They had a hot moment there. 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
19: They certainly did, and people want to relive it. And you can with their new movie. All right, let's get outside and check traffic. Roy Lamella is standing by.
21: 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No problems at all making your way down towards the Stockton area for your supercomputers to the Altamont Pass. Looking at a 40-minute ride down southbound 99 into Stockton and looking good to Manteca to Highway 120. If you're traveling across 99 to I-5 on Highway 120, looks pretty good with no delays into the Lathrop area. Southbound 5, that'll be a 43-minute ride into Stockton. Then for the crosstown freeway through Lathrop and 205, that'll be 12 minutes. As you're driving through Tracy, westbound 205 begins to slow after Nagley Road. It continues all the way out to the 580 interchange. That's also increased the drive time to 37 minutes between I-5 and 580. And still stop and go as you're making your way up the pass to just past Grantline Road. Then a bit below the limit as you're making your way up towards North Flynn Road. The good news is on the other side, Livermore and Dublin, it looks pretty good and running at the limit.

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1: Sunny and hot today with a high near 100. Tonight clear with a low of 63. Tomorrow sunny and hot with a high near 98. We could reach 100 in some spots. Right now we have 68 in Sacramento.
2: 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The Stockton Record is where we get this story because one of Northern California's most famously haunted landmarks is getting even scarier for Halloween. We're talking about the Preston Castle in Ione. It is opening its historic halls for what they're calling The Haunt, a walk-through haunted house inside the former Reform School. It runs Friday and Saturday, and for 3 weekends now this month, starting at about $37 to get in, with the proceeds helping restore the historic castle.
1: All right. Coming up, President Trump heads back to Texas today, campaigning in a Senate race that's drawing national attention. White House correspondent John Decker on why this race is so close and what's at stake.
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2: Tuesday was the one-year anniversary of the October 6th Highway 50 medical helicopter crash that killed nurse Susie Smith and injured two crew members. The NTSB cited a reported power loss and auto-rotation attempt as part of the incident findings.
1: President Trump heads to Texas today to campaign, a state that has been a reliable Republican stronghold for decades. John Decker, our White House correspondent, joins us now. Wasn't the last Democrat governor there Ann Richards back in the 90s? I mean, this has been a strong Republican state, but the landscape has changed, hasn't it?
22: Well, the demographics have changed in Texas. Think about it this way, Christina. I never thought that I'd see Georgia represented by two Democratic senators, and that's what they have right now. I mean, that state has changed a lot as well. Its demographics have changed. It used to be a solid red state, just like Texas was a solid red state. Not anymore. And indicative of that is the polling that we see right now for the Senate race. James Tallarico, the Democrat, consistently having a lead over Ken Paxton, the Republican. That's the reason, Christina, that the president is traveling down to San Antonio today to do a campaign rally for Ken Paxton. It's President Trump's third trip down to Texas in just the past month.
1: Okay, Hispanic voters really helped Republicans make major gains in Texas in recent elections. Are those voters now moving to the Democrat side, and how important is that to what we're seeing in terms of a demographic shift?
22: That's exactly what we're seeing. You're right. The reason why President Trump in large part won in 2024 is because Hispanics overwhelmingly went for him over Kamala Harris. And what we're seeing right now is, in some cases, based upon some polling, some buyer's remorse. And that's the reason why this race is the way it is in Texas. There is a sizable Hispanic population in Texas. They're dissatisfied, they indicate, according to pollsters, with President Trump and the policies of the president. And that's the reason why James Tallarico has benefited from that dissatisfaction.
1: How close are Tallarico and Paxton right now in polls? And will the president's presence make a difference?
22: Well, that's the big question. You know, will the president be able to energize the Republican base and narrow the gap? I've seen polls which are outside the margin of error. But, you know, we've seen polling be so off, this cycle in particular, that, you know, those are the polls. And really the only thing that counts is the votes. And the votes won't be known until Election Day, November the 3rd. There is early voting in Texas. That's the reason why the president has made these consistent trips down to the Lone Star State.
1: All right. Thank you so much. We appreciate it. You can get more from John Decker on the iHeartRadio app. Just search for the White House Briefing Room with John Decker. Be sure to set it as a preset. That is the White House Briefing Room with John Decker, updated every weekday on the iHeartRadio app. All right. Time now to get a check on traffic. Roy Lamella is monitoring the roads. How are things looking out there, Roy?
0: 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I should say calm, at least for the majority of your drive into the Bay Area. As we look at the YOLO Causeway, 15 minutes into Davis and 28 minutes as you're traveling from Davis through the Dixon and Vacaville areas all the way down into Fairfield. Rest of the drive on the drive towards the Bay Bridge looks pretty good. Just a minor delay right now in San Pablo on westbound 80 between El Portal Drive and McBride. After that, it looks pretty easy as you're making way through the Lower East Shore Freeway between Berkeley and Emeryville. Altogether, a 19-minute ride at the Garquinas Bridge to the Bays. Now, the metering lines are on at the Bay Bridge Toll Plaza. That's where you're going to see that heavy traffic actually starting at the foot of the maze. It continues all the way out towards the metering lights. After the lights, it's just a little sluggish up the Oakland side to about the Oakland Tower. Now, on the San Francisco side of Treasure Island, you're running at the limit. It's going to be a 23-minute ride from the maze to Fremont Street. 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
3: Blazing sunshine today, very hot with highs in the upper 90s to low triple digits. Clear, comfortable tonight, some respite from the heat with lows in the mid and upper 50s to 60. Sizzling sunshine, very hot again Thursday with highs in the upper 90s to low triple digits. I'm AccuWeather meteorologist Jason Caterina on KFPK, Sacramento's News Radio.
1: 65 degrees in Sacramento and time now to get some money and business news. Let's head over to the Bloomberg Business Desk and catch up with Matt Piper.
4: Good morning. Stocks are taking a breather after closing at new record highs. Volumes, volatility, and single stock dispersion remain low, with AI and earnings continuing to dominate the narrative for equities. Futures are lower this morning. SpaceX is in talks with banks and investors to raise $40 billion to buy chips from NVIDIA. Its fundraising discussions are in an early stage and could end without a deal being completed, with Pacific Investment and Apollo Global involved. The fundraising is for SpaceX's AI build-out, with the company seeking to raise about $10 billion in bank loans, $30 billion in investment-grade debt to pay for the chips. Apple's upcoming smart home devices will include a doorbell, thermostat, and other accessories developed through a partnership with LG Electronics. The products also include a smart deadbolt lock, indoor and outdoor security cameras, a floodlight camera, and will carry the LG brand. And in case you missed it, the Television Academy reached a six-year deal with Amazon's Prime Video for the exclusive global rights to air the Emmys. I'm Matt Piper on KFBK, Sacramento's News Radio.
1: All right. Maybe you know a person like this. Maybe you are this person.
2: Maybe.
1: Maybe. About 36% of Americans love Halloween. Can't get enough of it. And they're decorating their homes, their workspaces, and more. Bree Tennis fills us in.
5: Decking out your vehicle for Halloween is a relatively new trend, picking up in popularity in the 90s. Magnetic bats along the doors, limbs hanging out of the trunk, and spider legs on the roof rack. It's a fun way to embrace the spooky season. The CHP says it's A-OK as long as there's no illuminated lights, nothing that obstructs the driver's view, and you know the corpse in the passenger seat will not get you into the carpool lane. I'm Bree Tennis.
1: The people have tried it. They've definitely tried it.
2: You know they've tried that.
1: Yeah. There's a Jeep in my neighborhood in which the passenger is a skeleton with its hand out the window like it's waving.
2: Yeah.
1: And so I see that a couple of times a day.
2: My sister's big on the skeleton. So, yeah. but not just around Halloween either.
1: Mm-hmm. Oh, okay. All right.
2: But yeah, it really has become, I mean, it's a great holiday to decorate for. And so many people, I mean, it's almost like Christmas in some neighborhoods, right?
1: Well,
2: I mean, with all the decorations.
1: Yeah, we talked to Jim Ryan yesterday. He said the average person spends $178 a year on Halloween.
2: Oh, boy.
1: That's averaged out.
2: Well,
1: all right.
2: They aren't cheap, though, those decorations.
1: No, for sure they aren't. For sure. Okay, so we're going to get into the 6 o'clock hour here with a bunch of stuff for you. Fresh items. Sacramento in progress. This reminds me of an Oprah episode where she says, you get a stadium, and you get a stadium, and you get a stadium.
2: Right. Stadiums, sports complexes, and even potential Major League Baseball. Sacramento has billions of dollars in ambitious projects on the drawing board, and a new California law could actually provide another way to help pay for them. That's Sacramento in progress coming up at 6:15.
1: Okay, this is going to be an interesting hour because then at 6:45, we're going to talk to Jim Ryan, ABC News reporter. He is talking about victim's impact testimony in a courtroom, but the victim is dead and it's an AI representation that addressed the court.
2: Oh, wow.
1: I know. It's so interesting. I don't know how a judge allowed that in, but the judge did. This happened. So Jim's going to talk about that as well. We'll also have our top stories of the day, including the federal government is expanding its immigration detention footprint in California. So that story and much more straight ahead.
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1: 6 o'clock on this Wednesday, October 7th, the federal government is expanding its immigration detention footprint in California. A new state audit says California needs clearer rules for deciding which government employees can work from home. Plus, California businesses are still paying higher taxes to help cover the state's pandemic-era debt. Should employers be stuck with that bill? Your perspective in our Talk Back segment coming up in 6 minutes. It is 6 o'clock. Let's get outside and check traffic with Roy Lamella.
29: And an accident up in the Natomas area, southbound 5 at the Reno Boulevard off-ramp. A three-car crash at the core point of the exit, not causing any delays. CHP is on the way to help out. Traffic on the 10s every 10 minutes, mornings and afternoons. Roy Lamella, KPK News Radio, 93.1 FM, 1530 AM.
3: Blazing sunshine today, very hot with highs in the upper 90s to low triple digits. Clear, comfortable tonight, some respite from the heat with lows in the mid and upper 50s to 60. Sizzling sunshine, very hot again Thursday with highs in the upper 90s to low triple digits. I'm AccuWeather meteorologist Jason Caterina on KFBK, Sacramento's News Radio.
1: 66 degrees in Sacramento with our top local story this hour. The federal government is expanding its immigration detention footprint in California. KFBK's Daniel Martindale with more.
12: The Department of Homeland Security has bought the Adelanto Ice Processing Center and Desert View Annex in San Bernardino County for $950 million. The facilities have more than 2,600 beds combined. Private prison company GeoCorp will continue to run the facilities under long-term contracts. DHS says the purchases are designed to expand ICE detention capacity and place the properties under federal control rather than state oversight. The Adelanto deal brings the number of California properties purchased by DHS this year to 5. Immigrant rights groups are criticizing the move, arguing it will reduce public oversight of detention operations. Daniel Martindale, KFBK, Sacramento's News Radio.
1: A new state audit says California needs clearer rules for deciding which government employees can work from home. KFBK's Kevin Tripp with more on the audit findings.
13: The review found state agencies are not using consistent standards to determine which jobs qualify for telework, meaning similar positions can be treated differently depending on the department. Auditors are recommending statewide guidelines, along with better tracking of telework costs, employee productivity, and whether remote work is actually saving the state money. State officials will now have to decide which of the audit's recommendations to adopt and whether they lead to changes in who can work remotely and how often. Kevin Tripp, KFBK, Sacramento's News Radio.
1: Now for more of what matters this morning, here's Mark Demske.
2: And good morning, Christina. California is preparing, of course, for the upcoming election, and Democrats, they worry over possible interference from the federal government. More this morning from Tammy Trujillo.
14: With reports that 1,000 federal election monitors may be sent to every state, California officials are concerned about the federal government's plan.
15: We will not tolerate efforts to intimidate voters or interfere with the electoral process. And if anyone crosses that line, my office will act as we have in the past.
14: That's Attorney General Rob Bonta. Last November, when federal election monitors visited 5 counties in California for a special election, the state also sent its own counter-observers. In the run-up to the midterm election, California and the federal government have disagreed over how elections should be run, especially mail-in ballots. But Bonta says California's election process will be business as usual. I'm Tammy Trujillo.
2: Well, this on the third anniversary of the Hamas attack on Israel, UCLA is preparing for yet another potentially contentious day on campus, with pro-Palestinian students planning a noon demonstration at Bruin Plaza, while the date and message of the protest is drawing criticism from supporters of Israel. KFBK's Jason Campidonia has more.
16: Students from the group Justice for Palestine plan to mark the terror attack, which killed 1,200 people. The group says the protest today is intended to commemorate what it described as 3 years of escalated genocide in Palestine. Some people online have already said that they will be there to counter-protest. UCLA has been home to some major pro-Palestinian protests in the past, in which SWAT teams had to come in and clear camps from the center of campus using pepper spray and zip ties on vandals destroying college property. I'm Jason Campidonia.
2: Governor Newsom has signed a new law aimed at expanding access to California's parks, beaches, and other public outdoor spaces. The Outdoors for All initiative directs state agencies now to improve public lands, remove barriers to access, and involve local communities in deciding how those spaces are used and developed. The measure also puts California at odds with recent federal efforts to expand energy development and other commercial uses on public land. President Trump was in Maryland yesterday to announce an investment in a submarine facility in Baltimore. Mark Mayfield fills us in.
17: Trump highlighted the $3.7 billion investment from defense contractor Anduril in a Baltimore shipyard, manufacturing parts for Virginia-class submarines.
18: Today we're officially launching the construction of the largest new shipyard
0: in the United States. This is since World War II. There's been nothing like what we're doing today.
4: The president says the project is part of his broader effort to rebuild the military and to create jobs. Trump is in the middle of a midterm election blitz and is tying the Baltimore event to his economic policies. Maryland Democratic Governor Wes Moore claims he was blocked from the event after working to close the submarine deal. The White House denies Moore's claim, saying he was invited and accused Moore of throwing a tantrum. I'm Mark Mayfield.
2: The president also with a call scheduled with Russian President Vladimir Putin over reports about a potential outbreak of the plague in Russia. Scott Carr with more.
5: I have a call scheduled. Yep, very soon.
18: Speaking to reporters outside of the White House Tuesday, Trump said he hopes to provide an update soon about the situation.
5: So far, we're in very deep discussions. We'll be able to report about it probably tomorrow.
18: He says he's being briefed by intelligence. Russian officials said at first a 28-year-old woman working at an anti-plague research institute died from an unspecified form of the disease, then later said the woman had died from pneumonia. Secretary of State Marco Rubio has called on Russia to be more transparent about the incident. In Washington, I'm Scott.

0: Car.
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3: Time for our talk back clip of the hour. California businesses are paying higher unemployment payroll taxes because the state still owes the federal government billions borrowed to keep the unemployment insurance system afloat during the pandemic. Congressman Vince Fong, Republican, says employers are being forced to pay for Sacramento's mistakes, including billions lost to fraud.
4: California borrowed over $20 billion from the federal government to provide actual unemployment to those that needed it during the pandemic. California is the only state right now in the union that has not paid back its unemployment debt. And the consequence of that was that, as you know, the payroll taxes in California are going up on every single business in our state to cover this debt that the state of California should have paid off, immediately. And what's even worse is, California right now, the state budget is going to spend over $600 million just to pay the interest on the debt without paying down the principal. So, we've got to address that.
3: Should California businesses continue to be responsible for paying down the state's unemployment debt through higher payroll taxes? Or should Sacramento find another way to cover the bill to the federal government? 51881 is the number to text. Start with KFBK. That's 51881. 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Let's get the very latest now from ABC News.
5: From ABC News. I'm Sherry Preston. Today marks 3 years since the Hamas attack on Israel that killed more than 1,200 people and left hundreds of others hostages of the terror group. ABC's James Longman is at the site of the Nova Music Festival, which has now been turned into a memorial.
6: Protests planned across this country today. Convoys of cars and buses are on their way here to the Nova Field right now to make their voices heard. And there's anger because there have been multiple reports in recent weeks by Israeli journalists and others about the warnings Benjamin Netanyahu is alleged to have either missed or ignored. One claimed that the UAE warned the Prime Minister a week and a half before it happened, but those warnings were not passed on.
5: Israel's retaliatory strikes have left more than 74,000 Palestinians dead and most of Gaza reduced to rubble. President Trump will speak with Russian President Vladimir Putin today about the death of a 28-year-old scientist who worked at a Siberian lab studying pneumonic plague who died of what Russia says was pneumonia. Here's ABC's Elizabeth Schulze.
7: The death of researcher Daria Shapilova last Friday has fueled speculation Russia could be modifying pathogens in the lab. Videos shared by local channels in Russia and circulating online appear to show at least one person in a hazmat suit in the region. It's not clear when the videos were recorded. Other videos suggest life largely going on as normal.
5: ABC's Elizabeth Schulze. Around 200 people are being monitored for symptoms. Krista Pike, the woman who survived her own execution in Tennessee last week, is now out of a coma and speaking. And so are her lawyers, says ABC's Jim Ryan.
8: Attorneys for the 50-year-old are due in court today to push for details about what went wrong during last week's attempt to execute their client. Krista Pike was to be put to death for the brutal 1995 killing of a classmate, but something went wrong during injection of the drugs that were meant to end her life, leaving her unconscious and on a ventilator until now.
5: In Texas, a date and method have been set for the Fort Hood shooter. It'll be December 3rd by a firing squad. 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
3: 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Let's get a check on traffic with Roy Lamella.
9: 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An update on the supercomputer to the Altamont Pass still running at the limit on both South 99 and 5. You're looking at a 40-minute drive bound southbound 99 into Stockton and still a 15-minute ride between the Crosstown Freeway and Highway 120 in Manteca. Traveling down I-5, that'll be a 43-minute ride to Stockton, and then from Highway 4 through Lathrop and 205. You're running at the limit. That's going to be a 15-minute ride as well. We're looking at the drive-through Tracy, and some traffic begins at actually just after Nagley Road to the 580 interchange, but it is heavy as you're looking at a 44-minute ride between I-5 and 580 up and over the Altamont Pass. The brake lights continue to just pass Grand Line Road, then slightly crowded, making way up towards the top of the pass. With no delays on the other side of the hill in Livermore and Dublin, it'll take you 24 minutes to get from 205 to 680. Freedom is an unclogged toilet. Right now, get any drain cleared for just $17.76, plus a full camera inspection. 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Traffic on the 10s every 10 minutes, mornings and afternoons. Roy LaMilla, KPK News Radio, 93.1 FM, 1530 AM.
3: Sunny and hot, a high of 100 degrees today. Tonight, clear with a low of 63. And then tomorrow, we got another sunny, hot day ahead. We're not out of this heat wave yet. It'll be up near 100 degrees tomorrow as well. And then right now, we have 63 in Sacramento.
1: News from your neighborhood right now. It is brought to you by Kitchen Mart, Kitchen and Bath Remodeling, celebrating 50 years of craftsmanship. The Sacramento Press is where we grab this story because the California Museum is getting ready for its biggest celebration of the year. We're talking about the 13th annual Dia de los Muertos Fiesta, taking place Saturday night in Sacramento, featuring live mariachi music, Aztec dancers, folklorica performances, sugar skull workshops, and a Mexican marketplace. The event also marks the opening of a new exhibit featuring a path of illuminated altars throughout the museum. The fiesta runs from 6 to 10 p.m.
3: Ah, sounds like fun. That sounds great. Okay, Sacramento's thinking big when it comes to sports, new stadiums, entertainment districts, even the possibility of Major League Baseball for good. 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Coming up in Sacramento in Progress, we're going to look at whether sports could become the next big driver of development across our region.
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3: California ramping up disaster preparations ahead of a potentially powerful El Nino, reopening emergency operations centers at Mather and adding satellite imaging to track storms.
1: Time now for Sacramento in Progress, our closer look at major projects making an impact across the region. This morning, we're talking about Sacramento's growing ambitions to become a major sports and entertainment destination. Consider what's happening, okay? A new Republic FC stadium in the rail yards. Proposed sports complexes in both Rancho Cordova and Citrus Heights. Sac State's stadium plans at Cal Expo. And the possibility, anyway, of bringing Major League Baseball to West Sacramento. We're talking about billions of dollars in development, new jobs, and potentially transforming entire neighborhoods. But can Sacramento actually support all of these projects, and who's going to pay for them? Greater Sacramento Economic Council President and CEO Barry Broom believes Sacramento has underestimated its potential as a major sports market for years.
18: You know, not all those projects will succeed. Not all of them are scaling, right? You know, we've always undervalued the market. I still don't know why people don't see the market potential of Sacramento from Sacramento. And I do think, I think we're an easy three sports team, could be a four sports team. And I think people are starting to think that more can be done here, and it can be.
1: And Broom points to two projects in particular with the greatest potential to make that happen. Sacramento Republic's new stadium and Major League Baseball. But there's another important development in this conversation. Governor Newsom signed Senate Bill 226 last week. That's legislation now that gives cities another financing tool for sports and entertainment facilities by using future growth in property tax revenue. So could this new law help Sacramento turn some of those ambitious proposals into reality? And with so many projects competing for investment, is there enough money and enough demand to support them all?
18: So it just was a clarification bill more than anything else. It didn't change any kind of financial conditions. The market will fix this. The market's not going to give us more stadiums than we can produce outcomes for. The market will look in here, no, we're not going to give you enough money because you're saturated. So I looked at this more as an I-dotting, T-crossing verification of what we were always going to use it for, which was, you know, a tax increment district. And, you know, that's a methodology to help us build a Major League Baseball stadium. I think Major League Baseball and Major League Soccer, I think they will actually inspire each other. I really believe if we get Major League Baseball, we'll get Major League Soccer immediately. You know, I really think three sports franchise and a good university franchise really fit together and play off each other.
1: All right. I want you to digest these numbers here, because the Sacramento region is projected to add roughly 580,000 residents by the year 2050, bringing the six-county region to about 3.1 million people. We've already seen, right, what Golden One Center did for downtown Sacramento. But are these new projects really about stadiums, or are they, you know, the stadiums increasingly being used as anchors to unlock much larger development around them?
18: Well, I mean, the Wilton Rancheria development has, at build-out, you know, $2 billion in value. So if you, let's just say the stadium's $500 million, I mean, their business plan goes all the way out for another $1.5 billion with entertainment and housing and hotels and restaurants. So the nice thing about these stadiums is they're placemaking exercises, very expensive ones, but they're placemaking exercises, and they create real estate leverage for other assets, and the real estate pays for the stadium. So there's a relationship between the real estate and the stadium. The stadium doesn't make money. So I think the ancillary development around these stadiums are an important part of paying the money back to the investors for the stadiums.
1: Which explains, Christina, why so many of these proposals are being pitched as entire entertainment districts rather than the standalone sports facilities.
3: Yeah, multi-use is it's the way most regional facilities are going now. I mean, it's the smartest way to go. You get more stakeholders involved.
1: Yeah, the stadium may be the attraction, but the real economic opportunity could be everything built around it.
3: Exactly. All right. Thank you so much. That's Sacramento in Progress. Coming up, taxes, threats, and the November ballot. California voters will face five tax-related measures, the most in more than 30 years. And Governor Newsom ordering threat monitoring after President Trump's remarks about L.A. and San Diego this week. Those stories are next. But first, we're going to get to traffic and see how things are moving along with Roy LaMella.
9: 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Right now, no problems across the Yolo Causeway. Still a 15-minute ride to Davis, and you're looking at a 28-minute ride as you're making way between Davis and the Cordelia Junction. Just some minor delays in the Fairfield area between Abernathy, and that continues down towards the Soon Valley Road. But after that, no delays to Vallejo. Now, the drive through Richmond starts to slow at Richmond Parkway and then continues to slow on westbound 80 all the way down to McBride Avenue. Then on the lower East Shore Freeway, we're seeing some stretches of sluggish traffic starting at the merge with 580 coming in from San Rafael. That continues all the way down into Emeryville. You're looking at a 22-minute ride for the Carquinez Bridge to the Maze. The Beaverage Toll Plaza traffic is backed up well into the Maze, and as you get past the metering lights, which are on, you're going to be slow to all the way into Treasure Island on the San Francisco side. Looks good on the San Francisco span, then slower as you get closer to the city. You're looking at a 24-minute ride from the Maze to Fremont Street. Starting slow, heat can damage your battery. 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Traffic on the 10s every 10 minutes, mornings and afternoons. 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
15: Blazing sunshine today, very hot with highs in the upper 90s to low triple digits. Clear, comfortable tonight, some respite from the heat with lows in the mid and upper 50s to 60. Sizzling sunshine, very hot again Thursday with highs in the upper 90s to low triple digits. I'm AccuWeather meteorologist Jason Caterina on KFBK, Sacramento's News Radio.
3: 64 degrees in Sacramento, and time now to get a look at money and business headlines. Let's head over to the Bloomberg Business Desk.
19: The new Skydance is betting big on blockbusters. Now that the merger between Paramount and Warner Brothers Discovery is complete, CEO David Ellison is promising 30 movies a year, and he's expected to focus on beloved franchises. The plan is to build a calendar with titles that are varied enough to appeal to the widest possible number of moviegoers. The strategy is more commercial hits, fewer costly misses. Turning to trading, the S&P 500 is looking at a pullback after hitting a record high yesterday. Concerns over inflation is putting the brakes on the stock rally. And Nestle has signed a multi-year marketing deal with the NBA. It's the food giant's biggest international brand collaboration ever. The move is part of Nestle's strategy of focusing on its major brands and fewer, larger global marketing platforms to drive sales and attract a new generation of customers. Nestle didn't disclose the value of the NBA deal, which comes after an agreement 2 years ago to make Kit Kat the official chocolate bar of Formula One. Courtney Donahoe, Bloomberg Radio.
3: All right. Thank you so much, Courtney. We appreciate it. Time now for your talkback responses of the hour. Congressman Vince Vaughn was the clip, and he was talking about these taxes that businesses, all businesses in California have to pay, these new taxes because we borrowed so much money during the pandemic, billions and billions of dollars to cover our unemployment nut. So now that money is owed back to the federal government. There is no money in the coffers to give the federal government. So California has decided to tax businesses, and those taxes go up each year. So we asked you, should California businesses be responsible for paying down the state's unemployment debt through higher payroll taxes, or should Sacramento find another way to cover this bill?
1: And from the talkback line, we have this response courtesy of the iHeartRadio app.
20: Of course Sacramento should find a way to pay back the money to the federal government, but it's not going to happen. It would involve taking money away from important things like the train, or running to the Democratic playbook and saying that, well, we have to cut back police and fire. No, Newsom has found a way to increase taxes without having to go to the voters.
1: And that's an important distinction. I mean, employers are paying down the principal, but the state is responsible for paying that interest.
3: Oh, right. And it's a lot of interest when you're talking about $20 billion. Every time Vince Fong has been on this, the congressman, he's been talking about this for quite some time. And every time he posts something on it, you have all these business owners that pile on, especially if it's like on X, then they all comment, yeah, and it's going up again. And it does. It increases each year as the state tries to pay down that debt. So unfortunate that it's being taken and put on the backs of business owners, but that's what California has decided to do for now. And unless there's some legislation either at the state level or even at the federal level, is not going to change.
1: Wow.
3: All right. Coming up, taxes, threats, and the November ballot. We have the most ballot measures to vote on in more than 30 years, which is incredible.
1: Yeah.
3: We're going to go through them one by one. And Governor Newsom is also ordering some threat monitoring. The president made those remarks about Los Angeles and San Diego. They've gotten a big pushback from a lot of different people on both sides of the aisle. But now the governor is actually taking some action on those threats. And we'll talk about those stories straight ahead.
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4: 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With Christina Mendoza.
3: California voters will face 5 tax-related measures on the November ballot. We'll talk about those. And the White House says the president was not inviting an attack, but arguing that preventing a nuclear-armed Iran is worth the cost of war. But Governor Newsom is ordering the state to actively monitor for potential threats after President Trump said Iran could take out L.A. or San Diego. Let's start with Roy Lamella and get to traffic and see how the roads are looking.
9: 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Starting at Walnut Avenue, you're going to see some crowded traffic. That continues and stretches up towards Arnold Road. 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Traffic on the 10s every 10 minutes, mornings and afternoons. 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
0: Blazing sunshine today, very hot with highs in the upper 90s to low triple digits. Clear, comfortable tonight, some respite from the heat with lows in the mid and upper 50s to 60. Sizzling sunshine, very hot again Thursday with highs in the upper 90s to low triple digits. I'm AccuWeather meteorologist Jason Caterina on KFBK, Sacramento's news radio.
3: It is 65 degrees in Sacramento. With our top story, California voters will face five tax-related measures on the November ballot, the most in more than three decades. KFBK's John Harper with more on what you'll be deciding.
5: Proposition 3 would make permanent the higher income tax rates now paid by the state's top earners. The tax is currently set to expire in 2021. It generates an estimated $5 to $15 billion a year. Proposition 40 would impose a one-time tax of up to 5% on people with more than $1 billion in covered assets, with most of that money going to health care. Propositions 41 and 42 would put new limits on future state taxes, including restrictions that could block or override the billionaire tax if they receive more votes. And Proposition 43 would require a two-thirds vote to pass certain local taxes placed on the ballot by citizens instead of the simple majority that's required right now. Voters decide all five on November 3rd. John Harper, KFBK, Sacramento's News Radio.
3: Now for more of what matters this morning, here's Mark Demskey.
1: And good morning to you, Christina. Governor Newsom has ordered now threat monitoring because of the remarks President Trump made during a rally in Nebraska this week. KFBK's Kevin Tripp with more.
6: On Monday night, Trump was talking about high gas prices and Iran when he said, quote, "Let them take out Los Angeles. Let them take out San Diego," unquote. Newsom slammed the president, saying his comments were dangerous and put a target on two of America's largest cities. He went on to direct the State Threat Assessment Center to watch for any possible threats. The White House insists Trump was not calling for attacks, but was referring to the threat Iran could pose if it developed nuclear weapons. Kevin Tripp, KFBK, Sacramento's News Radio.
1: Meanwhile, Newsom saying Americans deserve refunds now because President Trump's tariffs have raised consumer prices so much. KFBK's Jason Campidonia explains.
7: During some recent NFL and college football games, the president has been taking out ads.
8: With you at my side, we will demolish the deep state. We will expel the warmongers from our government.
7: Turns out it's an old campaign ad that the Trump administration repurposed as a public service announcement and used taxpayer money to get the ads on national TV. President says he's going to start using MAGA Incorporated money to pay for more ads, but Newsom says that the millions that have already been spent should be refunded to taxpayers. I'm Jason Campidonia.
1: The Trump administration, while now, is accusing the Los Angeles Unified School District of keeping parents in the dark about sensitive information involving their children, including changes in a student's gender identity, name, or pronouns. Daniel Martindale has the details.
10: Officials say the district's gender policy keeps students' gender identity confidential from parents. The Trump administration is launching an enforcement action against the district, which denies all wrongdoing. Federal officials are also looking into alleged violations of parents' right to safeguard their children from the collection of private and sensitive information at school. The feds say their actions are morally necessary and are needed to uphold the law. I'm Daniel Martindale.
1: This as the president thinks his midterm rallies are actually helping Republicans get out and vote.
11: But the rallies have changed things around. They're letting people know what the Republicans have done, and it's incredible.
1: Trump there speaking to reporters before departing for the White House on Tuesday. He touted positive economic numbers, adding that he thinks Republicans are going to do very well in the midterms, which are less than 30 days away now. The president was in Maryland yesterday after visiting Deep Red, Nebraska on Monday for another rally. International news now. Russia has launched another deadly wave of missile and drone attacks across Ukraine, killing at least 20 people and leaving dozens more wounded. Tammy Trujillo has the latest.
12: Ukrainian officials say Russia launched an attack overnight that damaged residential buildings, industrial facilities, and infrastructure across northern Ukraine. Authorities say eight people were killed in the attack, including two in the city of Kyiv, and that the Ukrainian Air Force was able to stop over 160 of the Russian drones and missiles. Russia's defense ministry says it carried out a massive strike overnight on Ukraine's military industrial facilities. I'm Tammy Trujillo.
1: Time now, 6:35 here on your Wednesday morning. 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
2: ABC News, I'm Sherry Preston. It's been exactly 3 years since Hamas launched the deadly attacks that turned into the war with Gaza. ABC News Chief International Correspondent James Longman is there.
13: There is remembrance, there's sadness, but also there is anger. And we're seeing these images of protests across the country. There was a protest today at Hostage Square, which has become famous for the anger that many of the hostage families felt, but there was wider anger in Israeli society about how this could have happened. And there have been so many more questions in just the last few months, actually, Israeli journalists doing a lot of the work to ask serious questions about what Benjamin Netanyahu knew before the Hamas attack happened.
2: The U.S. is leaning on Russia for more information about the death of a worker at a lab studying plague bacteria. Awake and Talking, the woman who was supposed to die by lethal injection last week in Tennessee.

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5: Think how lucky I am to have been seated here.
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7: An actress from the golden age of Hollywood has passed. Eva Marie Saint won an Oscar for Best Supporting Actress in the 1954 classic On the Waterfront with Marlon Brando.
8: Yeah.
7: Yeah, she was 102.
8: Yeah, I lived a great life, no question.
7: Oh, yeah. She was also in North by Northwest and with Paul Newman in Exodus, and she continued acting for several more decades. She was nominated for 3 Emmy Awards as well for her TV work. She died Tuesday at her home in L.A. What a life well lived, 102.
8: Very much so, yeah. Mm-hmm.
7: All right, let's get a check on traffic. Roy Lamella is standing by.
9: 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Well, it looks like his traffic is starting to bunch up a little bit in a few spots. We'll start off on westbound 80, and that's starting to get a little crowded between Elkhorn Boulevard and the Cap City Freeway splint. That's resulting in a 10-minute ride from the Roseville area down to the Cap City Freeway. Then traveling southbound of the Cap City Freeway, just a little sluggish between El Camino Avenue and Arden Way. Then the rest of the way, as you're making way past American River, looks good through the Midtown area. But a 9-minute ride from the split with 80 to downtown. No delays coming up from Elk Grove on northbound 5. Actually, you're looking at a 12-minute ride in from the area. And also northbound 99 running at a 12-minute ride, but sluggish between Ford Road up towards Highway 50. Westbound 50 from Folsom to downtown, you're looking at a 17-minute ride with no accidents or stalls. Southbound 5, still got that 3-car crash right at Arena Boulevard, but it's in the gore point of the exit, so not causing any delays. However, a little slow as you get closer to the downtown area from Richards Boulevard down towards Highway 50. And again, a 17-minute ride. As you're coming in from Davis, no delays right now at eastbound 80, 14 minutes into Sacramento. You're lost in the gridlock and the lights are forever long, but when the temperature's up and your vehicle's down, just head on over to any Brakemasters stop sign. Download coupons and schedule an appointment from your smartphone. Brakemasters. Traffic on the 10s every 10 minutes, mornings and afternoons. Roy LaMilla, KBK News Radio, 93.1 FM, 1530 AM.
7: Sunny and hot with a high near 99, like 100 degrees today. Clear with a low around 63 overnight.

0: sunny and hot tomorrow as well. We'll be in triple digits. It is currently 65 in Sacramento.
1: 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The Made in Tahoe Festival returns to the Village at Palisades, Tahoe, Saturday and Sunday. 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Admission, here's the key part, it's free.
0: Oh, love that. Free is great. Okay. Coming up, Jim Ryan's going to join us. He's our ABC News correspondent out of Dallas with a very interesting story. A dead man appears to testify at his own killer's sentencing through artificial intelligence. Not only did the judge allow this, he said he loved it before handing down the maximum sentence.
1: Wow.
0: We're going to talk to Jim next.
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1: Smoke hanging over Sacramento expected to clear soon as cooler, breezier weather moves in beginning Friday. Meteorologists say a heat-driven inversion has trapped smoke from fires and prescribed burns across Northern California.
0: A courtroom in Texas may have just opened a new chapter in how artificial intelligence is used in the justice system. The family of a man killed in a road rage shooting used AI to recreate him and present a victim impact statement at the killer's sentencing. The judge praised the video. Let's bring in ABC News national correspondent Jim Ryan. How did this AI-generated statement come together?
13: Well, the family, specifically the sister of the man, his name was Chris Pelkey. The sister decided she would put together this presentation. So she took video and audio of her brother when he was alive. He sounded like this when he was living.
14: Every problem we have, everything we go through, we got to do it with Jesus at our side.
13: Here's what the AI Chris Pelkey sounded like.
14: Just to be clear for everyone seeing this, I am a version of Chris Pelkey recreated through AI that...
13: That's what was presented in the sentencing phase of this trial. This happened in Maricopa County. And the man who was convicted of shooting and killing Chris Pelkey, Gabriel Paul Horcasitas, was given 10 and a half years in prison, based in part on the testimony or the victim impact statement of the dead man. The judge said he was impressed by what he saw in that video.
15: I feel that that was genuine, obvious forgiveness of Mr. Horcasitas.
13: But it was forgiveness that was generated by the people writing the AI version of Chris Pelkey. Now, the Arizona Court of Appeals has ordered a resentencing. Horcasitas is still convicted of killing Chris Pelkey, but now he's going to have a new sentencing hearing.
0: Okay, so was this something that defense came up with because they feel like the judge was impacted too much by what he saw with this AI-generated version?
13: Yeah, exactly. And in fact, the court wrote that the judge was clearly impacted by this video. His name is Maricopa County Superior Court Judge Todd Lang. And yeah, by his own admission, this is what he said after seeing that video.
15: You told me how angry you were. And you demanded the maximum sentence. Even though that's what you wanted, you allowed Chris to speak from his heart as you saw it. I didn't hear him asking for the maximum sentence.
13: And that was his family. He was talking directly to the family, saying that the video that the family created left him with the impression, at least, that Chris Pelkey, the dead man, didn't want the maximum sentence. But that's exactly what Lang gave the convict in this case, 10 and a half years in prison.
0: That's just, it's like, it's amazing to me that there must have been an objection from the defense to this.
13: Well, perhaps, and I think that would have been raised during the actual guilt stage of this trial, but during the punishment phase, a little more latitude. And in fact, very often family members are brought in and allowed to make a statement about how the crime has impacted them. In this case, it's the victim, the man who had been killed, who was giving these purported comments about the situation then, and doing so in a very realistic way and speaking directly to the man who had killed him.
15: I love that AI. Thank you.
13: And that's what the judge said, and now this case is going to go back in for sentencing again.
0: Wow. To be the person on trial, to see the person that you killed speaking to you like that, I can't imagine how that is probably going to impact him for the rest of his life.
13: Well, sure. I mean, if he takes it in the same way that the judge did, that this was his victim talking to him. Of course, again, it was a posthumous artificial intelligence generated impression of what Chris Pelkey looked like.
0: All right. That's definitely something new and different in the judicial system. Thank you very much. That is Jim Ryan, ABC News national correspondent out of Dallas. Let's get a check on traffic now with Roy Lamella.
16: 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We got an accident down in the Lodi area, northbound 99, just after Kettleman Lane. A solo car crashed with a car that overturned into a ditch on the right shoulder. A tow truck is on the way, and traffic is slow starting at Harney Lane. Once you get past that, looks good as you're making your way through Galt all the way up through Elk Grove, and then a little bit of slowing closer to Sacramento between Florin Road up towards Highway 50. It's beginning to build up on westbound 80 as you're leaving West Sacramento. Looks like the brake lights begin just before Highway 50 and actually continues crowded all the way out to the middle of the YOLO Causeway. And once you get past that slowdown, no delays into the Davis area. Traveling down I-5, that's starting to get a little sluggish. Starting at West El Camino Avenue, continues all the way down into the downtown area and then slow on the South 5 connector ramp to eastbound 50. Have an injury? 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
17: Blazing sunshine today, very hot with highs in the upper 90s to low triple digits. Clear, comfortable tonight, some respite from the heat with lows in the mid and upper 50s to 60. Sizzling sunshine, very hot again Thursday with highs in the upper 90s to low triple digits. I'm AccuWeather meteorologist Jason Caterina on KFBK, Sacramento's news radio.
0: It's 64 degrees in Sacramento and time now to get some money in business news. And for that, we go to our friends at the Bloomberg Business Desk.
18: On the first day of trading for Skydance, shares fell about 2.5% after the credit rating agency Fitch downgraded its rating, citing the massive debt load it is set to carry. President Trump praised the merger's close, praising the Ellisons as terrific people and saying it would be a great company. David Ellison acknowledged layoffs will be coming. Workers repainted the Warner Brothers water tower in Burbank, California, to add a Skydance corporation. Skydance hinted that HBO Max and Paramount Plus will eventually combine into a single streaming service. Well, this could be a big boost to the fortunes of JetBlue Airways, which is struggling to get back to profitability. The FAA has granted approval to JetBlue to take over the 22 takeoff and landing slots at New York's LaGuardia Airport that used to be controlled by now-defunct Spirit Airlines. In its decision, the FAA says giving JetBlue the slots would be in the public interest by increasing availability of low-priced services. Stocks are down this morning. Matt Piper, Bloomberg Radio.
0: All right. Thank you so much, Matt. We appreciate it. And as we wrap up the 6 o'clock hour here on this Wednesday, October 7th, California is giving mountain lions their own way to cross the highway.
1: You think apparently, they're going to take it?
0: Well, you know, I think I don't know. I've never tried to train a mountain lion, but hopefully they will, because too many of them are getting killed on the road.
1: Right.
0: So KFBK's Emily Bennett has more.
19: Work is underway on the first phase of two planned wildlife crossings near Joshua Tree National Park, designed to help mountain lions, bighorn sheep, deer, and other animals move safely across State Route 62. Researchers are now tracking wildlife movement, even collecting animal droppings for DNA testing to figure out where the crossings should go and how they should be built. The project is still years from completion, but the goal is simple: fewer animals hit by cars and a safer connection between Joshua Tree and the Sand to Snow National Monument. So eventually, drivers may not be the only ones getting their own lane through the desert. Emily Bennett, KFBK, Sacramento's News Radio.
0: Okay, so the passing is about 200 feet long, 210 feet long.
1: Okay.
0: It's 174 feet wide with vegetation intended to make it feel like a natural habitat. And it grew out of years of concern about local mountain lions, including a lion called P-22, which was, I guess, a famous lion who lived in Griffith Park after making an unusual journey across a major freeway. So it's natural habitat for the lion, but we stuck a freeway in the middle of it. So
1: right.
0: Now they're gonna have a crossing.
1: Yeah, and the safety issue, obviously, for humans. I mean, you hit a mountain lion or even one of those bigger animals, I mean, that...
0: It's going to do some damage.
1: Yeah, exactly.
0: For sure. All right. The U.S. Supreme Court could decide whether California can make oil and gas companies pay for damage the state says is linked to climate change. We had testimony get underway this week. Also, California going after luxury car buyers using out-of-state registrations, namely Montana, to avoid paying state taxes. Those stories next.
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1: Good morning and welcome in at 7 o'clock on this 7th of October. It's Wednesday. The U.S. Supreme Court could decide whether California can make oil and gas companies pay for damage the state says is linked to climate change. And California going after luxury car buyers using out-of-state registrations to avoid paying state taxes. And could a Bay Area sales tax increase keep 15 BART stations from closing? Or is that warning overstated? You weigh in our talkback clip coming up in about 6 minutes. First, let's get a check on traffic with Roy Lamella.
7: Got a crash in the Pocket area, northbound 5 just before Florin Road. It's a multi-car accident with one car blocking the second lane from the left. The other cars have been moved to the right shoulder, and you're backed up starting at Pocket Road. Traffic on the 10s every 10 minutes, mornings and afternoons. Roy Lamella, KPK News Radio, 93.1 FM, 1530 AM.
8: Blazing sunshine today, very hot with highs in the upper 90s to low triple digits. Clear, comfortable tonight, some respite from the heat with lows in the mid and upper 50s to 60. Sizzling sunshine, very hot again Thursday with highs in the upper 90s to low triple digits. I'm AccuWeather meteorologist Jason Caterina on KFPK, Sacramento's News Radio.
1: 64 degrees in Sacramento with our top national story. The U.S. Supreme Court weighing a case that could determine whether states like California can hold oil and gas companies financially responsible for damage they say is linked to climate change. Tammy Trujillo reports.
9: Judges nationwide disagree on whether federal law blocks the lawsuits under the Federal Clean Air Act. They argued that pollution between states is usually a federal issue and that state lawsuits could interfere with national laws. Many states and cities have filed lawsuits, but none have gone to trial, and the court's deciding if any should go forward. The justices also struggled to decide if state or federal courts should handle cases. The outcome of their debate is unclear at this point. The justices may let the lawsuits continue. I'm Tammy Trujillo.
1: California is cracking down on luxury car buyers who try to avoid state taxes by registering their vehicles elsewhere. KFPK's Kevin Tripp with more on that.
10: A new law, Senate Bill 1406, closes the so-called Montana loophole, a strategy that involves creating shell companies in states with no sales tax, then using those companies to buy high-end cars like Ferraris and Porsches. State officials say the schemes cost California millions of dollars in lost revenue each year. The new law expands who can be considered a California resident for sales tax purposes. If even one member of a company is a California resident, the business, and in some cases its individual members, can be held liable for the tax. Kevin Tripp, KFBK, Sacramento's News Radio.
1: Let's get to more of what matters this morning. Let's get to Mark Demske.
11: And good morning and happy Wednesday to you, Christina. Lincoln voters, they will decide next month whether or not to raise the city's sales tax by a full 1 cent to help pay for police, fire, and other city services. KFBK's John Harper with more on where exactly that money would go.
12: Right now, the sales tax in Lincoln is 7.25%. Measure F would raise it to 8.25%. That would generate an estimated $6 million a year. Police Chief Zach Eaton says current patrol minimums can be just 3 officers. That's 1 sergeant, 2 officers, serving a city of about 60,000 people. The fire department is also dealing with 4 vacant paramedic positions and concerns about ambulance response times. The tax would not apply to groceries, prescription medicine, rent, or property taxes. Voters decide Measure F November 3rd. John Harper, KFBK, Sacramento's News Radio.
11: Kaiser will pay now more than 1,000 California nurses millions of dollars in back pay following years of underpayments caused by a payroll error. The California Nurses Association filed a complaint back in 2024, and an arbitrator has now ruled the nurses are owed back pay, dating all the way back to at least 2021. The total could reach tens of millions of dollars. Kaiser disputes the union's claims, but says it will follow the ruling and pay the nurses. Governor Newsom is turning up the pressure on Republican lawmakers who have yet remained silent about President Trump's comments involving Los Angeles and San Diego earlier this week. We get more this morning from KFBK's Jason Campadonia.
13: Newsom took to X saying that Republican lawmakers need to say something about Trump's comments on letting Iran take out cities like Los Angeles and San Diego. The dozen or so lawmakers in Newsom's crosshairs are mainly California lawmakers, such as Daryl Issa from San Diego, Ken Calvert from Riverside, and Tom McClintock from Modesto. The message, along with pictures of the lawmakers, criticize them for keeping silent after Newsom says the president called on Iran to take out those cities. I'm Jason Campadonia.
11: The National Transportation Safety Board has released a preliminary report into last month's deadly news helicopter crash in Los Angeles County. Sharon Reardon with more for us this morning.
14: The NTSB says the AS-350B2 helicopter began descending rapidly while covering a deadly Metro bus crash in Chatsworth on September 15th. Investigators say the helicopter was about 800 feet above the ground when it slowed dramatically. KCRA reports video captured warning horns consistent with alerts for unsafe rotor speeds in the final 29 seconds of the recording. The helicopter crash killed reporter Eliana Moreno, pilot George Marcino, and pedestrian Eddie Gutierrez Mejia. The NTSB says a final report could take weeks or months. I'm Sharon Reardon.
11: Of course, Sacramento also marked the one-year anniversary of the October 6th highway medical helicopter crash that killed nurse Susie Smith and injured 2 crew members yesterday. Time now is coming up on 7:06 on your Wednesday morning. I'm Mark Dembski. Grab a news alert anytime when you set a preset on the free iHeartRadio app to KFBK News Radio.
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1: Time now for our talk back clip of the hour. Bay Area voters will decide Measure RTM this November. It's a regional sales tax increase that would raise the rate by a half cent in Alameda, Contra Costa, San Mateo, and Santa Clara counties, and by 1 cent in San Francisco. This will fund transit. Now, if you're a super commuter, this is why this matters, because a lot of people take BART into the city, and supporters of this tax say if it doesn't pass, they're going to have to close 15 BART stations. CPA and former BART board member Deborah Allen says essentially they're lying.
15: That apocalyptic narrative was based on a narrative that came from the transit agencies that said, we're going to have to close stations and we're going to have to cut hours and 15 stations is what BART is saying. Yet I was on that board when COVID hit and we had multiple conversations about whether closing stations would save any money and the answer was always no. Okay, so now all of a sudden, when they want a tax measure and they want voters to vote for it, suddenly we get a narrative that is developed by transit that says, we're going to close all your stations and it will be Armageddon and so forth.
1: It's a story we often hear when there's a tax increase needed. So when a government agency says to you, we need this tax increase to avoid cuts, how much do you trust that explanation? What proof would you need to see? 51881 is the number to text. 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That's 51881. 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
16: News. I'm Sherry Preston. Protests taking place across Israel today, marking 7 years since the Hamas attacks that left close to 1,200 dead and hundreds of others taken hostage 3 years ago. The commemorations coming amid multiple reports that say Prime Minister Benjamin Netanyahu may have been warned by the UAE about the planned attack 2.5 weeks before it happened. Also, says ABC's James Longman in Israel,
17: that the head of Egyptian intelligence came to Israel to warn about Hamas preparing something. There's also outrage about how long it took for security forces to respond. Now, Benjamin Netanyahu has called all this lies and a smear campaign. He's resisted calls for an inquiry, but the Fly Dubai incident is also fresh in people's minds. People are worried about security here, and he is up against it ahead of elections later this month.
16: A long list of questions surrounding the death of a researcher who was studying pneumonic plague at a lab in Siberia.
18: The World Health Organization saying Russian authorities claim she died from severe pneumonia, not plague. The WHO asking Russia for more information about the cause of the severe pneumonia. And media reports of a second employee with pneumonia of undetermined cause.
16: ABC's Elizabeth Schulze. More information coming to light about the woman at the center of the Cornell University gang rape allegations. And what she said after it happened.
19: Jane Doe testified before a Cornell panel. According to a transcript of that testimony obtained by ABC News, Jane Doe was unequivocal. I was prostituted and I was held up like bait for a gaggle of men. She said, I remember a dark room with shadows of men in and out constantly, and I remember feeling like there was a joke and I was not in on it. She ended her testimony with a plea to her school. Please make it safer for those I love and the community at large. Remove those boys from campus.
16: ABC's Aaron Katursky. The Nobel Prize in Chemistry going to two scientists for their work with mirror images in molecules, a key to developing countless drugs. You're listening to ABC News.
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7: 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Traffic still a little sluggish as you're making way in from Roseville, where it starts to get crowded at Antelope Road in the Citrus Heights area and continues to Elkhorn Boulevard. And you're looking at a 12-minute ride from Roseville to the Kansas City Freeway split. A couple stretches of sluggish traffic on the Kansas City Freeway from the split with 80 to Fulton Avenue, and then again after the Marconi Curve to Arden Way. That's resulting in an 11-minute ride from the split to downtown. Coming up from Elk Grove, northbound 5, a multi-car crash just before Florin Road's been cleared out of the lanes and onto the right shoulder, but traffic still remains a little crowded before Cosumnes River Boulevard. After that, no delays making way up to the downtown area. Just some minor crowding in the actual downtown area between Highway 50 and Q Street, and that's going to be a 13-minute ride up northbound 5. Northbound 99, 12 minutes as you're making way into Elk Grove, still running a little below the limit between Mack Road and Fruit Ridge. Westbound 50 on the drive from Folsom, 18 minutes with no delays. Southbound 5 starting to build up in the Natomas area from Arena Boulevard to Garden Highway. You're looking at a 19-minute ride as you're making way from Winter to Sacramento, and 14 minutes across the Yellow Causeway from Davis on eastbound 80 into Sacramento. Starting slow, heat can damage your battery. 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Traffic on the 10s every 10 minutes, mornings and afternoons. 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
1: Sunny and hot today with a high near 100 tonight, clear. A low of around 63, then we'll be back up near 100 degrees tomorrow before finally cooling down as we head toward the weekend. Currently, we have 64 in Sacramento.
11: 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We get this from the Folsom Times, because kids, they'll be racing through historic Folsom this weekend with no

0: engines required. We're talking about the 8th annual All-American Soapbox Derby Fall Rally taking place over on Sutter Street both Saturday and Sunday. Young racers competing in gravity-powered cars reaching speeds of about 25 miles per hour. Racing runs from 8 a.m. to 5 p.m. both days, and it's free for spectators.
1: Okay. Should international tourists pay more to visit America's national parks? A new lawsuit challenges the Trump administration's higher admission fees. That's coming up with legal analyst Josh Robbins.
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0: After 237 days in space, four astronauts are beginning their journey home this morning with their SpaceX capsule scheduled to splash down off the California coast tomorrow.
1: Okay, the Supreme Court term is underway, and joining us now with details on a couple of cases, our legal analyst from the Pacific Legal Foundation, Josh Robbins. Josh, let's start with the Suncor case, which was argued Monday. The Supreme Court heard arguments in this case over holding oil companies responsible for climate damage. What stood out to you in the justices' questions, and did anything surprise you?
14: I think what stood out is the difficulty the justices have in deciding whether or not to rely on a state's ability to hear these tort cases when people allege that they've been harmed in their state. So these plaintiffs, the city of Boulder here, says that they've been harmed by the effects of climate change caused by fossil fuels. And then the inherent national and international nature of climate change regulation. And the justices also were pressing the arguers on what the limits of this would be and how many lawsuits could result in huge damages against the oil companies if these cases are allowed to go forward.
1: Okay, what could this ruling mean for similar lawsuits around the country and ultimately what consumers are paying for energy?
14: I think if the if Suncor, if the oil companies prevail, this would really limit the ability of these lawsuits to impose liability on these companies. We sort of continue with the status quo, and climate change regulation would go through Congress. I think if Boulder wins, there was discussion during the argument about lots of cases already being filed, including some in the last few days. I think that will only continue to explode. And could have negative impacts just in terms of price, because it'll be very expensive to litigate all of these cases, even if they're ultimately not successful.
1: Okay, turning to national parks, your organization is challenging higher entrance fees for international visitors. What did the administration change, and why do you believe it exceeded its legal authority?
14: So the administration is now charging a higher amount of for non-U.S. residents for entering into national parks. I'm sure most people are familiar. When you go to these major parks, you pay a fee as you drive in, like at a toll booth. And the fundamental question here is whether or not the Park Service itself has the legal authority to charge different fees depending on the status of the people who are coming into the parks.
1: Okay. I'm wondering, is this done in other countries? Are Americans or people from out of whatever country, Spain or Italy, whatever, charged more for fees to enter museums or enter places?
14: I have not looked into that specifically, but in my travels, I don't recall ever being charged a different amount of money just simply because I was an American in another country.
1: Right. I don't either. Okay, so supporters might argue that American taxpayers already help fund the park, so overseas visitors should pay more. What will be the argument to that?
14: I think this is ultimately a... a user fee system. The Americans pay in these fees to support the parks, and it's for everyone to enjoy it. So there's not really a basis ultimately to distinguish between Americans and non-residents who are enjoying these national parks.
1: Yeah, I can imagine it'd be hard to know unless they, you have to, show them your passport or whatever. Okay, your client is an Arizona tour company. What impact does this company say this has had on bookings for them?
14: I think, going forward, it could potentially have a negative impact if it's going to be, more expensive for foreign visitors to come. To the extent that they are price sensitive, these increased prices are going to have downward pressure on those national park visits.
1: All right. Thank you so much. We appreciate you. That is Josh Robbins. He is from the Pacific Legal Foundation. Let's get a check on traffic now. Roy Lamella is standing by.
3: 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An earlier accident in the pocket area, northbound 5 right near Florida Road, cleared over to the right shoulder. However, the backup still remains, actually just a little crowded starting at Laguna Boulevard. That continues up towards Florin. After that, you're going to see a little small patch of slow traffic in the downtown area from Highway 50 up towards just before J Street. If you're traveling southbound on 5, just some minor delays right now from Del Paso Road. It continues down towards the Garden Highway. Even before this, southbound 99 as you're making way down from the Pleasant Grove area, actually a little sluggish between Elkhorn Boulevard and the merge with I-5. If you're driving through Roseville, some pockets of stop-and-go traffic on southbound 65 starting at Sunset Boulevard. That continues down towards Pleasant Grove Boulevard. Did you know a billboard can save a baby's life? 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
4: Blazing sunshine today, very hot with highs in the upper 90s to low triple digits. Clear, comfortable tonight, some respite from the heat with lows in the mid and upper 50s to 60. Sizzling sunshine, very hot again Thursday with highs in the upper 90s to low triple digits. I'm AccuWeather meteorologist Jason Caterina on KFBK, Sacramento's news radio.
1: 65 degrees in Sacramento, and time to get some money and business news. Let's head over to Cap Trust and say good morning to Kelly Brothers. Hey, Kelly.
5: Hey, hello, Christina. Yeah, 2002, that was the last time the 10-year yield was as high as it is right now. And there's a key bond sale coming up. And this is becoming an issue in a lot of countries that have taken on a lot of debt. And are people going to continue to buy that debt? And what does that mean if they don't? That means higher yields. And, you know, of course, if we had some sort of economic crisis, I'm sure people would pile into U.S. treasuries once again. But we're not in economic crisis. So, you know, how credit worthy is the U.S.? How credit worthy is France or Japan or any of these countries who have taken on a lot more debt than they used to have? At the same time, we had new record highs in the S&P 500 and the NASDAQ when we closed yesterday. Also, British Airways building out the biggest business class cabin in their new Airbus A380. 106 seats will be business class. We're finding out that these airlines, most of the money they're making is coming from premium seating, whether it's business class, first class, or premium economy. And British Airways is the biggest business class on a commercial jetliner we've seen. And also an interesting note as to how television is changing. The Emmys will no longer be on broadcast TV. They're headed for Amazon Prime Video, where they're going to be streamed for the next 6 years as part of a $120 million deal. Here are the real-time numbers. Dow down 494, 51,026. NASDAQ down 186. The S&P down 43 points, or 0.5%. Gold down 62 at $41.24 an ounce. Oil is up a drop at about $90 a barrel. 10-year bond yield 5.32%.
1: All right. Thank you so much, Kelly. We'll talk to you very soon. Time now for your talkback responses this hour. Bart is saying they'll have to close 15 stations if Bay Area voters don't vote for a tax increase to fund transit. While a former BART board member that we heard from in our talkback clip, her name is Deborah Allen, says everyone told her during COVID they wouldn't save any money by closing stations. So the question for you, when a government agency says we need a tax increase to avoid cuts, how much should voters trust that explanation? What kind of proof would you need to see first?
15: Any tax raises, I absolutely disagree with. They already have enough of our taxes. And if you want to save transit or something like that, how about the train to nowhere? Why don't you take the budget from that and put it over to the BART? There you go. Problem solved.
16: Democrats and taxes. Democrats and taxes. They lie. They lie. They lie. All they want is more of your money for less services in return. Everything's going to shut down. It's apocalyptic. Everything's apocalyptic. Trump bad.
1: Well, you know, I guess if they're going to want a tax increase, they have to give you some reason, right? They have to say, well, if we don't get it, this bad thing's going to happen.
17: But they don't, Christina. They really don't. They just do what they want to do.
1: We were told the gas tax would be so that we could have roads you could eat off of in California. And certainly don't want to be doing that.
17: From the text line, 51881. I'm not hungry anymore, by the way. start your message with KFBK. This one says, how can anyone believe a government that uses the same old lie to extort money from us? Another one this morning. Can you say audit, audit, audit? All these agencies always talking about increases, no word on audits. Why not? And the last one this morning, trust the government? Ha, ha, ha, ha, ha, no.
1: All right. Some very cynical, skeptical listeners calling in this morning. Okay, so coming up, California could soon become the first state in the country to ban something that is in millions of homes across the country. We're going to tell you why next.
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1: It is Wednesday, October 7th. A very popular kitchen upgrade could soon be off limits in California. What's behind the push? And what it could mean for your next remodel. California is dealing with record-breaking October heat, and with grass and brush bone dry, the heat is also raising fire concerns. When will it finally cool down? Those stories and more ahead on the KFBK Morning News. Let's get a check on traffic with Roy Lamella.
3: 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We're taking a look at westbound 50 as you're making your way through the WX. Starts to slow actually just before Stockton Boulevard. Continues through the WX. And then through West Sacramento, you're looking good until you get to I-80. And you'll see it slow from the merge with highway with I-80 and 50 and continues to the middle of the causeway. 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Traffic on the 10s every 10 minutes. 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
4: Replacing sunshine today, very hot with highs in the upper 90s to low triple digits. Clear, comfortable tonight, some respite from the heat with lows in the mid and upper 50s to 60. Sizzling sunshine, very hot again Thursday with highs in the upper 90s to low triple digits. I'm AccuWeather meteorologist Jason Caterina on KFBK, Sacramento's News Radio.
1: Yeah, that heat advisory expected to stick around through Friday. Currently, we have 63 degrees in Sacramento with our top story at the bottom of the hour. California could soon become the first state in the country to ban the production and installation of most man-made quartz countertops. KFBK's Emily Bennett with more on why.
0: State workplace safety officials are expected to take up an emergency rule this month targeting engineered stone that contains more than 1% crystalline silica. The concern is silicosis, a serious and often deadly lung disease caused when workers breathe in silica dust while cutting and shaping the slabs. Since 2019, California has confirmed more than 650 cases and 35 silicosis-related deaths among countertop workers. Manufacturers argue the product itself is safe when proper safety procedures are followed and say the problem is poor dust control in fabrication shops. State officials say existing safety rules have not been enough to protect workers. Australia has already banned quartz countertops, and California's move could put pressure on other states to consider similar restrictions. Emily Bennett, KFBK, Sacramento's News Radio.
1: Now, for more of what matters this morning, here's Mark Dembski.
17: And good morning, Christina. California, of course, bracing for what forecasters say could be one of the strongest El Nino events on record, bringing the threat of heavier winter rain, flooding, mudslides, and coastal damage. Governor Newsom saying the state is moving resources now into place before the worst of the weather arrives. KFBK's Jason Campidonia has the details on that.
6: Newsom says he's getting the full force of the California government ready for the coming El Nino.
7: Technology behind me, including new satellite technology, preparing for extreme weather events.
6: At the Office of Emergency Services' newly modernized State Operations Center, Newsom says he's tracking trouble spots.
7: We need to be prepared at an emergency declaration to make sure that we're pre-positioning assets.
6: Newsom says he'll be coordinating thousands of personnel trained on flood response and deploying flood-fighting materials across the state. I'm Jason Campidonia.
20: 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Weather alert.
17: Well, it certainly doesn't feel much like October here in Northern California. KFBK's Daniel Martindale with the records we're tying and when things will finally cool down.
8: Sacramento hit 100 degrees on Tuesday, tying the record for the date and running about 17 degrees above normal. The National Weather Service says temperatures across the valley and foothills could range from the mid-90s to just over 100 degrees through the end of the work week. And the late season heat is coming at a time when grass and brush have had months to dry out. Humidity in Sacramento has dropped as low as about 20% during this heat wave, conditions that can allow a fire to ignite and spread more quickly, especially if winds pick up. A heat advisory remains in effect for much of interior Northern California, with the Weather Service warning of moderate and, in some foothill areas, major heat risk. A cool down is expected this weekend. Daniel Martindale, KFBK, Sacramento's News Radio.
17: California gas prices are finally showing a little movement in the right direction, with the statewide average slipping by about 2 cents from yesterday and 3 cents from a week ago. However, it's still 50 cents higher than a month ago. Mark Mayfield has the rest of the numbers.
9: AAA says the average cost for a gallon of self-serve regular is now $6.38. In Los Angeles County, gas is going for $6.41. It's 5 cents less in both Orange County and Ventura County. Gas is $6.30 in both San Bernardino County and Riverside County. I'm Mark Mayfield.
17: Manteca's red light cameras, they are issuing thousands of tickets, but city leaders there say they may dramatically reduce that fine. More than 13,000 tickets have been issued so far just this year, with drivers currently facing a $490 fine and a point on their record. The city council, though, considering cutting a first offense to just $100 and eliminating that point. Higher fines would remain for repeat offenders. The city is now determining whether or not it can make the change under its current camera contract. Time now is 7:35 here on your Wednesday morning. Time to get you caught up on this hour's top national and global stories on KFBK News Radio. 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
0: ABC News. I'm Shiri Preston. Nepal has officially wrapped up its 40-day search and rescue mission following the catastrophic monsoon floods and landslides. 5,000 people are still listed as missing, and more than 1,400 were killed when part of a melting glacier broke free and plummeted down a mountain. Today marks 3 years since the Hamas terror attacks against Israel. Nearly 1,200 people died that day. Among them, Rotem Mathias's parents.
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4: Here's something pretty disturbing I discovered while researching this podcast. This is what it actually says on the Los Angeles Police Department website. The site states that the Adult Missing Persons Unit investigates 3,200 cases a month. And 70% of those missing people are found or returned voluntarily within 2 or 3 days. It goes on to explain, and I quote here, "Since being a missing person is not a crime, police are given a very limited role while conducting these types of investigations." At the bottom of the webpage, it gets more disturbing. There's a section titled, "What if they never returned?" And here's the official police advice. In such situations, you may want to enlist the services of a private investigator to assist in your search. If you can't afford a PI, the police elaborate, quote, "Another option would be to contact the Salvation Army, which has a missing persons locator program." There is not a single sentence on the LAPD website that would lead a loved one of a missing person to have any faith that the police would properly investigate it. What the LAPD is basically saying is, if someone you love goes missing, don't overreact. They'll probably turn up, unless they don't, in which case you should get someone besides the police to look into it. All this is my way of saying, if the police took missing persons cases as seriously as they do, say, bank robberies, I wouldn't have had to do this podcast in the first place and end up chasing a violent criminal halfway around the country. I'm Neil Strauss. And you can hear the full story of To Live and Die in L.A.
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7: Take a thunder from the mountain.
6: John Fogerty confirming his first shows of 2027. The first three shows are scheduled for February 11th through the 13th at Planet Hollywood Resort and Casino.
8: Still doing it.
6: Uh-huh. And the shows will celebrate the legacy of Creedence Clearwater Revival. Tickets go on sale to the general public this Friday.
8: All right.
6: A lot of Fogerty fans. Okay. Let's get outside and check traffic. Where the Mel is standing by.
9: 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Still running a little slow through the Citrus Heights area on westbound 80, with traffic beginning at Antelope Road. It continues down towards the Cap City Freeway split. 17 minutes altogether starting in Roseville to the Cap City Freeway, and then 15 minutes on the Cap City Freeway with traffic crowded from the split with 80 all the way down towards the American River. A 20-minute ride up northbound 5. There was a multi-car crash northbound 5 before Florin Road earlier this morning. It's been cleared to the right shoulder, but we are still seeing traffic a little crowded starting at Laguna Boulevard all the way up towards Florin Road. And you're going to see it slow again from Centerville all the way up towards Q Street in the downtown area. You're looking at a 20-minute ride up northbound 5 from Elk Grove. 23 minutes traveling up northbound 99. Looks like we do have traffic beginning to slow at Bond Road and then heavier from Mack Road all the way up towards 47th Avenue. We're looking at westbound 50 from Folsom to downtown, a 23-minute ride. Looks like you have a small patch of slow traffic right around Branshaw, and then slows again from the 59th Street on-ramp through the WX to I-5. Southbound 5, looks like traffic begins to slow in the Natomas area, starting at the merge with Highway 99. That continues down towards Garden Highway. That'll be a 25-minute ride. Across the Yolo Causeway, just a patch of slow traffic after Mace Boulevard. Then looks good across the causeway. A little slow on West Sacramento, though, on eastbound 50, starting at Harbor Boulevard, continues to I-5. That'll be a 20-minute ride from Davis. Injured at work? 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
1: Sunny and hot today, 100 degrees. Tonight clear with a low of 63. And then tomorrow we're up against about 100 degrees. This heat advisory goes on until Friday. Currently 64 in Sacramento.
2: News from your neighborhood. 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Celebrating 50 years of craftsmanship, the Stockton Record is where we grab this story because one of Northern California's most famously haunted landmarks is getting even scarier for Halloween. We're talking about the Preston Castle in Ione. It's opening up its historic halls for what they're calling The Haunt, a walk-through haunted house inside the former Reform School. It runs... That does sound scary. Friday through Saturday, Fridays and Saturdays for the next three weekends to the end of the month. Tickets start at about $37, with proceeds helping restore the historic castle.
1: All right. 3 years after the October 7th attack by Hamas, most Israelis and Palestinians still do not want a two-state solution. National correspondent Rory O'Neill has the latest next.
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1: So many of us live life on our feet all day. Why not be as comfortable as you can be? Christina here for the Good Feet Store. One of the biggest changes for me since visiting the Good Feet Store in Roseville is just everyday comfort. I stand all 4 hours of the KFBK morning news. And before I'd finish a long show, I'd get home, and the first thing I wanted to do was just kind of sit down, put my feet up for a while. 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
2: More wealthy Californians are looking overseas for a Plan B, interest surging in so-called golden visas, allowing people to gain foreign residency by making major investments in another country.
1: Joining us now, Rory O'Neill. He is our national correspondent. We're talking about the anniversary today, 3 years after the October 7th attack by Hamas. How is Israel marking this anniversary today, Rory?
10: Well, this time it's a little bit different. You know, with prior anniversaries, there were still hostages who had not been returned. But this is the first time they're actually having this anniversary after all of the hostages were released by Hamas. So in many cases, it's a bit of a different feel. There are memorial events taking place at very small, intimate scale, but also larger events like at the music venue where that Nova Music Festival was being held. So many of the victims were attending that. Remember, 1,200 Israelis were killed in that attack, then more than 250 taken hostage at the time. And as I said, the hostages have been released, but this is still an open wound for many in Israel.
1: There are investigations underway, though, aren't there? Because looking back, there were some security failures that allowed the attacks to happen. What accountability has there been? What questions remain unanswered?
10: Right. I think the complaint is there hasn't been accountability, right? That there have been rumors and speculations and that maybe Prime Minister Netanyahu had been tipped off, perhaps by the UAE, maybe even from Egypt, that something was coming, maybe on that first week of October, and that perhaps warning signs were ignored. We haven't really seen the result of any firm investigation into that. No one's been charged or resigned as a result. But of course, Prime Minister Netanyahu's popularity remains, let's say, in flux in Israel right now. And that's also a big part of why many say he's trying to continue this campaign to root out Hamas from Gaza once and for all.
1: And then, of course, in your brief, you said the two-state solution keeps coming up in diplomatic discussions, but there's really no will on either side to pursue that.
10: Yeah, a new Gallup survey out this week finds that relatively few Israelis, 26%, and only 32% of Palestinians, and by the way, they can only poll the Palestinians in the West Bank and East Jerusalem because they can't question people in Gaza. So only 32% of the Palestinian polls support a two-state solution. And even a permanent peace deal, that seems unlikely. One in five Israelis and Palestinians say they have little hope of a permanent peace plan ever being achieved.
1: All right. Thank you so much. We appreciate it. That is Rory O'Neill. He is our national correspondent. Let's take a check on traffic now and see how things are moving on the roads with Roy Lamella.
11: 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Get in the zone. Westbound 50 at Prairie City Road. We have a multi-car crash. It's blocking the middle lane. Cars are squeezing by in the left and right lanes. But right now, traffic is backed up starting just before the Prairie City Road exit. After that, no delays as you're making your way through Gold River and Rancho Cordova. Some minor delays as you're approaching Bradshaw Road. And then slow again after the 59th Street off-ramp and continues all the way out through the WX. As we check out the drive out of West Sacramento, running a little crowded on westbound 80 from the merge with Highway 50 to the beginning of the Yolo Causeway. And also even before this, we're seeing a little bit of slow traffic westbound 80 across the top from Chuxa Road towards I-5, mainly in the right lanes trying to get onto southbound 5, then slows again from West El Camino Avenue to the Sacramento River. 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Traffic on the 10s every 10 minutes, mornings and afternoons. 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
12: Blazing sunshine today, very hot with highs in the upper 90s to low triple digits. Clear, comfortable tonight, some respite from the heat with lows in the mid and upper 50s to 60. Sizzling sunshine, very hot again Thursday with highs in the upper 90s to low triple digits. I'm AccuWeather meteorologist Jason Caterina on KFBK, Sacramento's News Radio.
1: 65 degrees in Sacramento, and time now to get over to Cap Trust where we check in with Kelly Brothers. And where would you like to start, Kelly?
13: 2002, Christina. I think you and I were both on the news at 6 o'clock on different stations. There was no iPhone. The world was still trying to reconcile 9/11 and what had happened there. That was the last time the 30-year Treasury was as high as it is today, 24 years ago. Hard to believe. And, of course, this has to do with
14: debt and inflation, and there's all sorts, and currencies all play into this as well. It's just interesting that you're having this at the exact same time where, you know, less than, 18 hours ago, the S&P 500 closed at a new record high. The NASDAQ closed at a new record high. It's rare that both of these gauges would be hitting new highs at the same time. Market overall today is lower, though, on those higher yields. We also have news that British Airways has a new business class that's going to have 106 seat in it. As we know that more and more of these planes are being reconfigured to include more premium seating, whether it's premium economy, business class, or first class. And the Emmys aren't going to be on broadcast TV anymore. Wouldn't have seen that in 2002. They're going to be streamed on Prime Video. Here are the real-time numbers. The Dow is down 575 at 50,945. NASDAQ down 220. The S&P down 53 points, or about two-thirds of 1%. Gold down 1.3% at $41.30 an ounce. Oil is up a drop, just below $90 a barrel. 10-year bond yield 5.31.
1: All right. Thank you so much, Kelly. We appreciate it. We'll talk to you very soon. And as we wrap up the 7 o'clock hour here, Wendy's put out a 90s rock-inspired soundtrack to be played in its parking lot. Chili's has its own line of clothing. And now Chipotle, getting into the weird marketing category, by releasing an original song using instruments made of vegetables. That's a stretch. I think these marketing departments are overfunded. But let's check in with ABC's Sherry Preston.
15: Hear that flute? It was made with corn. That percussion? It's lettuce. Chipotle has teamed up with a London Vegetable Orchestra, a five-member ensemble that performs entirely with instruments made from produce, to create a new song. Chipotle says the track turns the same ingredients used in their restaurant every day into what it calls the sound of the brand. It was recorded at Abbey Road Studios. You can download it or stream it if you want to see the veggie instruments actually being played. Sherry Preston, ABC News.
1: All right, well, maybe that plays well in the UK.
2: Yeah, well, you know.
1: In America, we just want to know that you're going to make a burrito as big as a newborn. So.
2: Remember when everything used to be supersized?
1: Yes, I do.
2: And then they said, no, we're not going to do that anymore.
1: No, it's down. It's probably better for us that it's not.
2: Oh, good. 100%. 100%. They don't have that stuff overseas.
1: But fast food marketing, I have to say, is pretty inventive. I mean, I think of all of the, especially the Jack in the Box spots, which are very, and Taco Bell too. They do very inventive, interesting marketing campaigns. All right. And that trend continues. Coming up, we're going to get into the 8 o'clock hour. The federal government is expanding its immigration detention footprint in California. They're purchasing some new properties, so we'll talk about that and what they plan to do with them. We also have a new state audit out. Everyone is calling for audits. Well, this one says there need to be clearer rules for deciding which government employees can work from home. So we have those stories. Sack in Progress is also this hour.
2: Stadiums, sports complexes, potential Major League Baseball, Sacramento, billions of dollars in ambitious projects. They're on the drawing board, but can they actually, you know, is this the next wave of development here?
1: Okay, that's coming up at 8:15. Lot to get to for the KFBK Morning News. Stick with us.
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29: What's happening, fellow sports fans? It's Andy West, and I'm here to take you on a journey back to this day in sports history, October 7th. We'll start off today in 1984. Walter Payton of the Chicago Bears passes Jim Brown to become the National Football League's career-leading rusher, gaining 154 yards in a 20-7 victory over the Saints at Soldier Field. Payton is now in second place. First place is owned by Emmitt Smith. Today in 1992, the Tampa Bay Lightning played their first regular season game in their tiny 11,000-seat Expo Hall at the Florida State Fairgrounds. They shocked the visiting Chicago Blackhawks 7-3 and became the first NHL expansion team to win their opening game. They now have three Stanley Cups to their name. And today in 2012, New Orleans quarterback Drew Brees breaks Johnny Unitas' NFL record for consecutive games with a touchdown pass when he connects with Devery Henderson for his 48th in the Saints' 31-24 win over San Diego at the Superdome.
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31: 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With Christina Mendonca.
1: 8 o'clock is the time the federal government expanding its immigration detention footprint in California. And a new state audit says California needs clearer rules for deciding which state employees can work from home. Let's start with Roy Lamella and get a check on traffic. How's it looking, Roy?
11: It's looking pretty heavy right now on the Cap City Freeway due to a motorcycle fire. This would be northbound Cap City Freeway just after Fulton Avenue. This motorcycle fire due to a three-car crash actually blocking the left lane. Fire crews are on the scene along with CHP, and traffic is backed up starting after Howe Avenue. Traffic on the 10s every 10 minutes, mornings and afternoons. Roy Lamilla, KPK News Radio, 93.1 FM, 1530 AM.
12: Blazing sunshine today, very hot with highs in the upper 90s to low triple digits. Clear, comfortable tonight, some respite from the heat with lows in the mid and upper 50s to 60. Sizzling sunshine, very hot again Thursday with highs in the upper 90s to low triple digits. I'm AccuWeather meteorologist Jason Caterina on KFBK, Sacramento's news radio.
1: Currently 65 in Sacramento with our top story this hour. The federal government is expanding its capacity to hold immigration detainees in California. KFBK's Daniel Martindale with more.
34: The Department of Homeland Security has bought the Adelanto Ice Processing Center and Desert View Annex in San Bernardino County for $950 million. The facilities have more than 2,600 beds combined. Private prison company GeoCorp will continue to run the facilities under long-term contracts. DHS says the purchases are designed to expand ICE detention capacity and place the properties under federal control rather than state oversight. The Adelanto deal brings the number of California properties purchased increase by DHS this year to 5. Immigrant rights groups are criticizing the move, arguing it will reduce public oversight of detention operations. Daniel Martindale, KFBK, Sacramento's News Radio.
1: A new state audit says California needs clearer rules for deciding which government employees can work from home. KFBK's Kevin Tripp with more on the audit findings.
0: The review found state agencies are not using consistent standards to determine which jobs qualify for telework, meaning similar positions can be treated differently depending on the department. Auditors are recommending statewide guidelines, along with better tracking of telework costs, employee productivity, and whether remote work is actually saving the state money. State officials will now have to decide which of the audit's recommendations to adopt and whether they lead to changes in who can work remotely and how often. Kevin Tripp, KFBK, Sacramento's News Radio.
1: Now for more of what matters this morning, here's Mark Damski.
2: And good morning, Christina. California, of course, preparing for the upcoming election next month, and Democrats worry over possible interference from the federal government. More this morning from Tammy Trujillo.
4: With reports that 1,000 federal election monitors may be sent to every state, California officials are concerned about the federal government's plan.
5: We will not tolerate efforts to intimidate voters or interfere with the electoral process. And if anyone crosses that line, my office will act as we have in the past.
4: That's Attorney General Rob Bonta. Last November, when federal election monitors visited 5 counties in California for a special election, the state also sent its own counter-observers. In the run-up to the midterm election, California and the federal government have disagreed over how elections should be run, especially mail-in ballots. But Bonta says California's election process will be business as usual. I'm Tammy Trujillo.
2: On this, the third anniversary of the Hamas attack on Israel, UCLA is preparing for another potentially contentious day on campus, with pro-Palestinian students planning a noon demonstration at Bruin Plaza, while the date and message of the protest is drawing criticism from supporters of Israel. KFBK's Jason Campidonia has more.
7: Students from the group Justice for Palestine plan to mark the terror attack, which killed 1,200 people. The group says the protest today is intended to commemorate what it described as 3 years of escalated genocide in Palestine. Some people online have already said that they will be there to counter-protest. UCLA has been home to some major pro-Palestinian protests in the past, in which SWAT teams had to come in and clear camps from the center of campus using pepper spray and zip ties on vandals destroying college property. I'm Jason Campidonia.
2: Governor Newsom has signed a new law aimed at expanding access to California's parks, beaches, and other public outdoor spaces. The Outdoors for All initiative directs state agencies to improve public lands, remove barriers to access, and, of course, involve local communities in deciding how those spaces are used and developed. The measure also puts California at odds with recent federal efforts to expand energy development and other commercial uses on public lands. Meanwhile, a new California law inspired by the Vallejo kidnapping case featured in Netflix's American Nightmare will give sexual assault survivors greater privacy protections. KFBK's Emily Bennett with the details.
8: Governor Newsom has signed Senate Bill 1056, inspired in part by kidnapping and sexual assault survivor Denise Huskins Quinn. Huskins was abducted from her Vallejo home in 2015 and sexually assaulted while being held captive. Her attacker recorded the assaults. The new law puts tighter restrictions on sexually explicit photos or recordings used as evidence in criminal cases, limiting unnecessary copying, sharing, or retention. Huskins has advocated for the change, saying survivors shouldn't be traumatized again by how sensitive evidence is handled during the criminal justice process. Emily Bennett, KFBK, Sacramento's News Radio.
2: 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I'm Mark Dembski. 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
1: Time now for our talk back clip of the hour. Critics of California's proposed wealth tax say the real problem isn't that the state lacks money, it's how Sacramento spends what it already has. Attorney Matt Belinsky argues California has dramatically increased spending over the past decade while still struggling with basic services, and that the wealth tax is being used to cover for a government that has not delivered enough for taxpayers.
9: Bernie Sanders' solution to the people behind this wealth tax, they're
3: proposed solution is, if you give the government more money, we're going to make people's lives better. We're going to solve these problems. But then you look back and say, well, you know something? We seem to have given you more money. You go back and look at California. 10 years ago, the California state budget was $170 billion. Now it's $340 billion. So where in that extra $170 billion that you have asked the taxpayers for, that you've gotten from billionaires, because let's be honest, it's not many working people are paying that. All the wealthy people, all the businesses that have sold, that has contributed to that extra $170 billion in tax revenue. You didn't solve the problem with that $170 billion. So what makes me think that you know how to solve these problems with more money just because it comes from wealthy people who apparently you're very resentful of?
1: When a state keeps raising spending, but voters still feel that basic services aren't improving, should the answer be higher taxes on the wealthy? A lot of you have lived in California for a long time. I want you to think back. Can you remember a time in which taxes were raised and the systems improved, services improved in a way that you could tell? Give us a call and let us know. 51881 is the number to text if you'd like to text. 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That's 51881. 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
6: From ABC News, I'm Sherry Preston. It's been 3 years since the October 7th attacks in Israel that killed nearly 1,200 people. And amid sorrow, there is growing outrage about Israeli Prime Minister Benjamin Netanyahu, who has come under fire for not heeding warnings he is said to have been given before the terrorists struck. ABC's James Longman is at the site of the music festival where most of the victims were killed or kidnapped.
9: Those who have supported him, and many, many now who do not support him any longer, say there needs to be an inquiry. Someone needs to ask some serious questions about what happened. Why was it that took so long for the security forces to reach some of these destinations? I mean, there are multiple locations across the south of Israel, along the border with Gaza, the kibbutz, the positions, military positions, that security forces did not reach for hours. Why? What happened?
6: Lawyers for Krista Pike are in court today asking why the Tennessee woman who survived an execution attempt last week.
10: Attorneys for the 50-year-old are due in court today to push for details about what went wrong during last week's attempt to execute their client. Krista Pike was to be put to death for the brutal 1995 killing of a classmate, but something went wrong during injection of the drugs that were meant to end her life, leaving her unconscious and on a ventilator. Until now.
6: ABC's Jim Ryan. President Trump says the White House wants more information about the researcher in Siberia who died, Russia claims, of pneumonia. ABC's Hannah Batah.
13: The U.S. is formally pressuring Russia to explain the death of a lab worker who studied the plague. And President Trump says he'll be speaking with Vladimir Putin about it soon. The State Department has sent Moscow a formal diplomatic warning that withholding details about the death violates Russia's international health obligations.
6: Families of 9/11 victims in a federal courtroom this morning. They're looking to force the government to release documents they say could link Saudi Arabia to 9/11. The search and rescue mission for the deadly floods and landslides in the Himalayas ending in Nepal. 5,000 still missing. This is ABC News.
1: Time now is 8:10. Let's get a check on traffic with Roy Lamella.
14: And another accident involving a motorcycle north of Sacramento. This is southbound 99 at Elkhorn Boulevard, involving two cars. So the motorcycle's in the middle lane. It looks like the car is over to the right shoulder, and traffic is slow right around Elkhorn Boulevard. It continues to southbound 5. As you're driving through the Roseville area, slowly improving right now to a 12-minute ride from Roseville to the Cap City Freeway split on westbound 80. But on the Cap City Freeway, that's going to be slow from the split with 80 continues down towards the American River. Part of that slowdown is due to an accident in the northbound direction of the Cap City Freeway involving a motorcycle on fire. Emergency crews and CHP are on the scene on the Fulton Avenue exit on northbound Cap City Freeway, and that has traffic slow starting at the Marconi curve. Other than that, southbound Cap City Freeway looks good as you're making way through the Midtown area, and a 21-minute ride for the split to downtown. Northbound 5, you're looking at an 18-minute ride from Elk Grove, 25 minutes up northbound 99. There was a three-car crash to the right shoulder right before 47th Avenue, causing some delays backed up to Cosumnes River Boulevard. Westbound 50, you're looking at a 19-minute ride from Folsom. The drive from Woodland on southbound 5 slows at Del Paso Road down towards Garden Highway. That'll be a 25-minute ride across the Yolo Causeway. No delays on eastbound 80 as you're making way into West Sacramento. Just a little slow from Jefferson to I-5, and that's going to be an 18-minute ride from Davis. Traffic on the 10s every 10 minutes, mornings and afternoons. Roy Lamella, KPK News Radio, 93.1 FM, 1530 AM.
1: Sunny and hot today with a high near 100. Tonight clear, a low around 63. And then tomorrow, sunny and hot again. Again, we'll be near 100 degrees. Things won't cool down for us until Friday. Currently 68 in Sacramento.
2: Getting hot. 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Kitchen and bath remodeling, celebrating 50 years of craftsmanship. Sacramento Press is where we get this story because the California Museum is getting ready for its biggest celebration of the year. We're talking about the 13th annual Dia de los Muertos Festival, or fiesta, I should say. It takes place Saturday night in Sacramento. Features live mariachi music, Aztec dancers, performances, Sugar Skull workshops, and a Mexican marketplace. The event also marks the opening of a new exhibit featuring a path of illuminated altars throughout the museum. The fiesta runs from 6 in the evening until 10 o'clock.
1: All right. Sacramento's thinking big when it comes to sports, new stadiums, entertainment districts, even the possibility of permanent Major League Baseball. But can the region support all of it? And who pays for it? Coming up in Sacramento in Progress, we're going to look at whether sports could become the next big driver of development across the region.
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1: California is preparing for a potentially powerful El Nino season, reopening its emergency operations center at Mather and adding satellite imaging to track storms and damage.
2: Time now for Sacramento in Progress, our closer look at major projects making an impact across the region. This morning, we're talking about Sacramento's growing ambitions to become a major sports and entertainment destination. Consider what's happening here, okay? A new Republic FC stadium at the Rail Yards, proposed sports complexes in both Rancho Cordova and Citrus Heights, Sac State's stadium plans at Cal Expo, and the possibility, right, of bringing Major League Baseball to West Sacramento. We're talking billions of dollars in development, new jobs, and potentially transforming entire neighborhoods. But can Sacramento support all of these projects, and who is going to pay for them? Greater Sacramento Economic Council President and CEO Barry Broom believes Sacramento has underestimated its potential as a major sports market for years.
0: You know, not all those projects will succeed. Not all of them are scaling, right? You know, we've always undervalued the market. I still don't know why people don't see the market potential of Sacramento from Sacramento. And I do think, I think we're an easy three sports team, could be a four sports team. And I think people are starting to think that more can be done here, and it can be.
2: And Broom points to two projects in particular with the greatest potential to make that happen. Of course, Sacramento Republic's new stadium in the Rail Yards and Major League Baseball. But there's another important development in this conversation, and that's Governor Newsom signing Senate Bill 226 last week. That's legislation that gives cities another financing tool for sports and entertainment facilities by using future growth in property tax revenue. So could this new law help Sacramento turn some of these ambitious proposals into reality? And with so many projects competing for investment, is there enough money and enough demand to support them all?
0: So it just was a clarification bill more than anything else. It didn't change any kind of financial conditions. The market will fix this. The market's not going to give us more stadiums than we can produce outcomes for. The market will look in here, no, we're not going to give you enough money because you're saturated. So I looked at this more as an I-dotting, T-crossing verification of what we were always going to use it for, which was, you know, a tax increment district. And, you know, that's a methodology to help us build a Major League Baseball stadium. I think Major League Baseball and Major League Soccer, I think they will actually inspire each other. I really believe if we get Major League Baseball, we'll get Major League Soccer immediately. You know, I really think three sports franchise and a good university franchise really fit together and play off each other.
2: I got some eye-popping numbers to throw at you now. The Sacramento region projected to add roughly 580,000 residents by the year 2050, bringing the six-county region to about 3.1 million people. We've already seen, right, what Golden One Center did for downtown Sacramento, but you know, are these new projects really about stadiums, or are the stadiums increasingly being used as anchors, though, to unlock much larger development around them?
0: Well, I mean, the Wilton Rancheria development has at build out, you know, $2 billion in value. So if you, let's just say the stadium's $500 million, I mean, their business plan goes all the way out for another $1.5 billion with entertainment and housing and hotels and restaurants. So the nice thing about these stadiums is they're placemaking exercises, very expensive ones, but they're placemaking exercises, and they create real estate leverage for other assets, and the real estate pays for the stadium. So there's a relationship between the real estate and the stadium. The stadium doesn't make money. So I think the ancillary development around these stadiums are an important part of paying the money back to the investors for the stadiums.
2: Which explains why, Christina, so many of these proposals are being pitched as entire entertainment districts rather than, you know, standalone sports facilities.
1: Yeah, it works. I mean, not only do you want to see a game, but maybe you want to grab a drink before, or maybe you want to grab dinner after, or maybe you want to, you know, hit a movie before or after, you
2: maybe
1: know, whatever.
2: You live right by the stadium.
1: Yeah, absolutely. All right, let's get outside and check traffic. Where the Mellis standing by.
14: 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Westbound 50, right at Prairie City Road, we have a multi-car crash that's still blocking the middle lane, and some cars in the center divide as well. Traffic is slow and go starting before East Bidwell, but after that, no delays just making way through Folsom and the Rancho Cordova area. Reports of a crash northbound 99 at 47th Avenue. It's actually over to the right shoulder, and traffic is backed up starting at Mack Road. The other crash on the Cap City Freeway going northbound. This is right near Fulton Avenue, involving a motorcycle and two other vehicles blocking the left lane. The motorcycle was on fire, but fire crews have managed to put that out. But traffic still remains stop and go from El Camino Avenue to the scene of the crash. After that, just some minor delays between Fulton and Watt Avenue. Taking a look at the WX, looks a little slow actually approaching the WX on eastbound 50 from West Sacramento. You'll start to get crowded right around Harbor Boulevard and it continues to 15th Street. Westbound direction is going to be slow in the right lanes starting after 16th Street to I-5. 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Traffic on the 10s every 10 minutes, mornings and afternoons. 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
1: All right, we are-

0: We're on our way to 100 degrees today, another kind of record tying day. And then overnight, we'll drop down into the low 60s. Right now, it's 65 in Sacramento. All right, time now to get over to Cap Trust, where we check in once again with Kelly Brothers. Good morning, Kelly.
1: Hey, good morning to you as well. First of all, we have inflation expectations rising to the highest level in a few years. And of course, a lot of this has to do with our nation's debt. We're not the only nation dealing with this, but when you look at our political system, that's one thing I'd fix, is that there's no incentive to fix the problem. You got politicians who are elected every 2 years or every 4 years or every 6 years in the case of the Senate, but their incentive is to spend now and let someone else pay the bill later, and that just doesn't work because our debt levels are growing to places that are unsustainable, and that will impact markets over time. And we're seeing it now with the treasury, a 10-year treasury note yield, the highest it's been since 2002, going back 24 years. And again, neither party shows any interest in reducing the deficit. Forget the national debt. I'm talking about the deficit, the annual hole that we dig for ourselves. But at the same time, we have the S&P 500 and the NASDAQ both hitting record highs yesterday. So AI continues to drive that narrative. But the rest of the market, treading water or struggling. Let's check the real-time numbers, shall we? Dow down 546, 50,974. NASDAQ's down 180. The S&P off 44 points or 0.5%. Gold down over 1% at $41.30 an ounce. Oil is up a drop. 10-year bond yield 5.32.
0: All right. Thank you so much, Kelly. Appreciate it. Time now for our talkback responses this hour. We're spending a lot of time this morning talking about taxation because you're being asked to vote on 5 different tax-related measures on the ballot, which is the most in more than 30 years. This talkback clip had to do with the wealth tax. And we asked you, when a state keeps raising spending, but voters still feel basic services are not improving, should the answer be higher taxes on the wealthy? And we heard from an attorney who said, who kind of went through how the state budget has grown over the last decade. I mean, just exponentially grown. And now they're saying we need more money to deliver health care. So we asked you to look back in your mind, because a lot of you have been in California for a long time. Have you ever voted for a tax increase and then saw basic services improve?
2: And then we've got a couple of responses to play for you, courtesy of the iHeartRadio app.
3: Not too long ago, we had a surplus, but now you're threatening to confiscate money? Yeah, well, the A's and everybody else is already bye-bye. Just the threat of you trying to take the money away. So look forward for more. They got to get their money from somewhere instead of, not spending it.
4: I totally agree with that, gentlemen. California has mismanaged money over and over again, and as is always, raising taxes and increasing revenue for them. And they need to balance budgets correctly and stop wasting money and stop having fraud, waste, and abuse. I've been in California for years, and I have not yet seen where raising taxes have been a blessing to anyone other than those that want to corrupt the money.
2: And from the text line, Christina.
0: This listener says, no, the state wastes so much money. Instead of lazily taxing us to support their spending addiction, they need to reduce spending. It's always easy for a government to spend someone else's money that they did not earn. Here's another. When we fix this the easy way, make a sliding scale that doubles the taxes of all government employees compared to what they propose. How can anyone believe government that uses the same old lie to extort money from us? And can you say audit, audit, audit? All of these agencies always talking about increases in taxes, no word on audits. Why not? All right. That's how people are feeling about taxes. Yet many taxes are approved in the state each election, and you will have 5 to choose from coming up. And we are going to talk about that next.
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0: California voters facing 5 tax-related measures on the November ballot. We'll talk about those. Plus, Governor Newsom is ordering the state to actively monitor for potential threats after President Trump said in a campaign speech Iran could take out Los Angeles or San Diego. Let's start with Roy Lamella on traffic.
22: 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Westbound 50 just after Prairie City Road. A 4-car crash has the 2 left lanes blocked. Now, the crash has been moved to the center divide, but a lot of fluid spilled on the roadway. So tow trucks and crews are cleaning it up right now with some absorbent. Again, the 2 left lanes are closed. Traffic is getting by in the right lane. That has you backed up starting before East Bidwell. 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Traffic on the 10s every 10 minutes, mornings and afternoons. 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
1: Blazing sunshine today, very hot with highs in the upper 90s to low triple digits. Clear, comfortable tonight, some respite from the heat with lows in the mid and upper 50s to 60. Sizzling sunshine, very hot again Thursday with highs in the upper 90s to low triple digits. I'm AccuWeather meteorologist Jason Caterina on KFBK, Sacramento's News Radio.
0: 65 degrees in Sacramento with our top story at the bottom of the hour. California voters will face five tax-related measures on the November ballot, the most in more than three decades. KFBK's John Harper with more on what you'll be deciding.
3: Proposition 3 would make permanent the higher income tax rates now paid by the state's top earners. The tax is currently set to expire in 2021. It generates an estimated $5 to $15 billion a year. Proposition 40 would impose a one-time tax of up to 5% on people with more than $1 billion in covered assets, with most of that money going to health care. Propositions 41 and 42 would put new limits on future state taxes, including restrictions that could block or override the billionaire tax if they receive more votes. And Proposition 43 would require a two-thirds vote to pass certain local taxes placed on the ballot by citizens instead of the simple majority that's required right now. Voters decide all five on November 3rd. John Harper, KFBK, Sacramento's News Radio.
0: Now for more of what matters this morning, here's Mark Dembski.
2: And good morning, Christina. Governor Newsom has now ordered threat monitoring because of the remarks President Trump made during a rally in Nebraska this week. KPK's Kevin Tripp has more.
8: On Monday night, Trump was talking about high gas prices and Iran when he said, quote, "Let them take out Los Angeles. Let them take out San Diego," unquote. Newsom slammed the president, saying his comments were dangerous and put a target on two of America's largest cities. He went on to direct the State Threat Assessment Center to watch for any possible threats. The White House insists Trump was not calling for attacks, but was referring to the threat Iran could pose if it developed nuclear weapons. Kevin Tripp, KFBK, Sacramento's News Radio.
2: Meanwhile, Newsom also saying Americans deserve refunds now because of President Trump's tariffs. They've raised consumer prices quite a bit. KPK's Jason Campadonia explained.
23: During some recent NFL and college football games, the president has been taking out ads.
24: "With you at my side, we will demolish the deep state. We will expel the warmongers from our government."
23: Turns out it's an old campaign ad that the Trump administration repurposed as a public service announcement and use taxpayer money to get the ads on national TV. President says he's going to start using MAGA Incorporated money to pay for more ads, but Newsom says that the millions that have already been spent should be refunded to taxpayers. I'm Jason Campadonia.
2: Speaking of the president and his administration, they are accusing the Los Angeles Unified School District of keeping parents in the dark about sensitive information involving their own children, including changes in a student's gender identity, name, or pronouns. More this morning from Daniel Martindale.
25: Officials say the district's gender policy keeps students' gender identity confidential from parents. The Trump administration is launching an enforcement action against the district, which denies all wrongdoing. Federal officials are also looking into alleged violations of parents' right to safeguard their children from the collection of private and sensitive information at school. The feds say their actions are morally necessary and are needed to uphold the law. I'm Daniel Martindale.
2: Time now is 8:35 here on your Wednesday morning. 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
26: ABC News, I'm Sherry Preston. Families of 9/11 victims in federal court this morning. They're looking to force the government to release documents they say could link Saudi Arabia to the plot. There are some protests across Israel today against Prime Minister Benjamin Netanyahu, many demanding an inquiry into how much he knew about the October 7th Hamas attacks, which took place 3 years ago today. ABC's James Longman is at the site of the Nova Music Festival, where many were killed or kidnapped.
27: Netanyahu does not seem to want to answer those questions. I spoke to a young group of young people here just a little earlier today, a 16-year-old girl. She said to me, "I was 13 when this happened." She was basically saying, "My whole life is now going to be marked by this, and we haven't heard one word. We haven't heard sorry." That's what people here want.
26: Lawyers for Krista Pike, who survived two doses of what was supposed to be a fatal execution drug, in court trying to get her death sentence commuted to life in prison. Search and rescue mission after the deadly floods and landslides in the Himalaya ending in Nepal. This is ABC News.
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1: There's a super El Nino predicted for this year with way higher than normal rain. If a roof is going to leak, it will this year in these conditions.
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7: E40 and Too Short will headline a new Welcome to the West Music Festival.
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7: at Sacramento's Golden One Center, December 11th. The lineup also includes Stunna Girl, Mr. Fab, Sugar Free, and several other West Coast artists. 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
8: All right.
7: So welcome to a new festival.
8: Yeah, now 2 months away.
7: Yep. Let's get outside and check traffic now. Roy Lamella is standing by.
9: 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When last we spoke of this accident, westbound 50 at Prairie City Road, it had the two left lanes blocked, but looks like they've managed to clear out the cones and that closure. Everything is now over to the center divide. CHP and tow trucks still remain on the scene trying to get those cars out of the center divide. However, traffic remains stop and go, actually starting at El Dorado Hills Boulevard all the way up to Prairie City Road. So it's going to take for a while for it to dissipate, but the good news is after this, looks good. Past Folsom through Rancho Cordova on the way into Sacramento. Another motorcycle crash on the Cap City Freeway eastbound right near Fulton Avenue has been cleared, and traffic is recovering just a little sluggish between American River and Arden Way, but after that looks pretty good as you're making way to the merge with I-80. The southbound direction, though, still remains slow and go in stretches from the split with 80 all the way down towards Arden Way. Westbound 80 across the top, just a little sluggish right now between Raleigh and Northgate, and then you're going to see it slow in the right lanes from Truxell down towards I-5, and a little bit of crowded traffic between West El Camino Avenue and the Sacramento River. 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Traffic on the 10s every 10 minutes, mornings and afternoons. 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
7: Sunny and hot with a high of 100 degrees today. Tonight clear, will drop down to about 63. Then tomorrow, be back up near 100. Our heat wave continues until Friday. Currently, it is 66 in Sacramento.
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7: Oh, excellent. Love free. Okay, coming up out of Texas, just an unprecedented courtroom drama that played out. A dead man appears to testify at his own killer sentencing through artificial intelligence. The victim's family created an AI video to deliver the impact statement. And the judge said he loved it, and he handed down the maximum sentence. ABC's Jim Ryan has that story coming up.
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15: Smoke hanging over Sacramento, expected to clear though soon as cooler, breezier weather moves in beginning Friday. Meteorologists say a heat-driven inversion has trapped the smoke from fires and prescribed burns across Northern California.
4: A courtroom in Texas may have just opened a new chapter in how artificial intelligence is used in the justice system. The family of a man killed in a road rage shooting used AI to recreate him and present a victim impact statement at the killer's sentencing. The judge praised the video. Let's bring in ABC News national correspondent Jim Ryan. How did this AI-generated statement come together?
16: Well, the family, specifically the sister of the man, his name was Chris Pelkey. The sister decided she would put together this presentation. So she took video and audio of her brother when he was alive. He sounded like this when he was living.
17: Every problem we have, everything we go through, we got to do it with Jesus at our side.
16: Here's what the AI Chris Pelkey sounded like.
17: Just to be clear for everyone seeing this, I am a version of Chris Pelkey recreated through AI that...
16: That's what was presented in the sentencing phase of this trial. This happened in Maricopa County. And the man who was convicted of shooting and killing

0: Chris Pelkey, Gabriel Paul Horcasitas, was given 10 and a half years in prison, based in part on the testimony or the victim impact statement of the dead man. The judge said he was impressed by what he saw in that video.
1: I feel that that was genuine, obvious forgiveness of Mr. Horcasitas.
0: But it was forgiveness that was generated by the people writing the AI version of Chris Pelkey. Now, the Arizona Court of Appeals has ordered a resentencing. Horcasitas is still convicted of killing Chris Pelkey, but now he's going to have a new sentencing hearing.
2: Okay, so was this something that defense came up with because they feel like the judge was impacted too much by what he saw with this AI-generated version?
0: Yeah, exactly. And in fact, the court wrote that the judge was clearly impacted by this video. His name is Maricopa County Superior Court Judge Todd Lang. And yeah, by his own admission, this is what he said after seeing that video.
1: You told me how angry you were. And you demanded the maximum sentence. Even though that's what you wanted, you allowed Chris to speak from his heart as you saw it. I didn't hear him asking for the maximum sentence.
0: And that was his family. He was talking directly to the family, saying that the video that the family created left him with the impression, at least, that Chris Pelkey, the dead man, didn't want the maximum sentence. But that's exactly what Lang gave the convict in this case, 10 and a half years in prison.
2: That's just, it's like, it's amazing to me that there must have been an objection from the defense to this.
0: Well, perhaps, and I think that would have been raised during the actual guilt stage of this trial, but during the punishment phase, a little more latitude. And in fact, very often family members are brought in and allowed to make a statement about how the crime has impacted them. In this case, it's the victim, the man who had been killed, who was giving these purported comments about the situation then. And doing so in a very realistic way and speaking directly to the man who had killed him.
1: I love that AI. Thank you.
0: And that's what the judge said, and now this case is going to go back in for sentencing again.
2: Wow. To be the person on trial, to see the person that you killed speaking to you like that, I can't imagine how that is probably going to impact him for the rest of his life.
0: Well, sure. I mean, if he takes it in the same way that the judge did, that this was actually his victim talking to him. Of course, again, it was a posthumous artificial intelligence generated impression of what Chris Pelkey looked like.
2: All right. Very different in a courtroom out of Texas. Thank you. That is ABC News correspondent Jim Ryan. Let's get outside and check traffic. Roy Lamella standing by.
3: 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Traffic still recovering out in the Folsom area due to an earlier accident near Prairie City Road. It's been cleared to the center divide. Traffic is slow, actually starting after El Dorado Hills Boulevard, but now we're getting reports of a new crash westbound 50 at El Dorado Hills Boulevard, blocking the right lane and the gore point of the off-ramp. So far, traffic is starting to build up behind the scene with CHP on the way to help out. Taking a look at drive times right now, or taking a look at the drive coming in from Rosehill on westbound 80. No delays there, a 9-minute ride to the Kansas City Freeway split. 16 minutes on the Kansas City Freeway from the split to downtown. If you're coming up from Elk Grove, northbound 5, not too bad of a ride. Just some pockets of sluggish traffic starting at the 43rd Avenue on-ramp all the way into the downtown area. That'll be a 16-minute ride. 19 minutes up northbound 99. If you're coming in from Folsom on westbound 50, we told you about those accidents just before Prairie City Road. But after that, it is pretty smooth as you're making your way through Rancho Cordova and into the Kansas City Freeway. Altogether, 18 minutes from Folsom. A 22-minute ride southbound 5 from Woodland, and 17 minutes coming in from Davis on eastbound 80. 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Traffic on the 10s every 10 minutes, mornings and afternoons. 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
4: And today, very hot with highs in the upper 90s to low triple digits. Clear, comfortable tonight. Some respite from the heat with lows in the mid and upper 50s to 60. Sizzling sunshine. Very hot again Thursday with highs in the upper 90s to low triple digits. I'm AccuWeather meteorologist Jason Caterina on KFBK, Sacramento's news radio.
2: 70 degrees in Sacramento. And time now to get over to Cap Trust, where we check in once again with Kelly Brothers. And where would you like to start, Kelly?
5: We should probably start with inflation expectations, which remain pretty high, highest in about 3 years or so. And of course, as long as we have oil up above $90 a barrel, I can see why that would be the case. We also have the 30-year Treasury yield hitting a 24-year high. So it's been 2000 and 2 since we've seen the yield this high. Another indication of inflation expectations, and also an indication of the amount of debt our country is taking on. And we're not the only ones. Other countries doing the same, with no one seeming willing to tap the brakes as to how much governments should be able to spend. British Airways building out the world's biggest business class in their A380, 106 seats. These airlines, you know, they're filling planes, but all their profit is coming from premium seating. It's coming from premium economy, business class, and first class. And the Emmys are leaving broadcast TV. That's right. After this year, they're going to be on Amazon Prime, signing a 6-year deal, a $120 million deal to be streamed as opposed to broadcast. Here are the real-time numbers. After one day, after the NASDAQ and S&P hit record highs, we're giving a little bit back. Dow down 450, 51,070. NASDAQ down 100. The S&P is down 25 points, or about one-third of 1%. Gold down 50, 41.35 an ounce. Oil is down a drop. 10-year bond yield 5.32.
2: All right. Thank you so much, Kelly. We appreciate it. Time now to get over to the live line where we catch up with Sam Shane and the Shane Reaction. You can catch him every day at noon right here on KFBK. Good morning to you, Sam.
6: Good morning, Christina. So Republican Steve Hilton appeared at a scheduled debate at the LA Times. It was supposed to be with his opponent, Democrat Javier Becerra. However, Becerra was a no-show, abruptly canceling his appearance at last night's debate after a report surfaced that Becerra may have lied about his family's history in the first debate. So we're going to get into that pretty extensively coming up on the Shane Reaction. California Post with an interesting article this morning about how Latinos in California are very upset by what Becerra said about his family in the first debate. We're going to get into that. We're also going to roll out audio from this independent journalist. This guy broke the story, raising new questions and concerns about Becerra, that Becerra may have lied about his family history during that first debate. So this is going to be pretty explosive, Christina. By the way, I should mention to you, Steve Hilton is scheduled to be on the John McGinnis show coming up a little bit later on today. And I would expect, and I would imagine you would too, that's going to be quite an interesting interview.
2: Yes, I'm sure he'll be talking about this as well as his forum last night. All right. Thank you so much, Sam. Appreciate it. Don't forget to join Sam today at noon on the Shane Reaction, and we'll be back with the debrief in a moment.
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2: 9 o'clock is the time, and Sacramento could step up enforcement against illegal e-bike, e-scooter, and e-motorcycle use. Councilmember Karina Talamantes wants the city to explore tougher enforcement and penalties after reports of dangerous riding. UC Davis Medical Center recorded 340 cases linked to e-bikes and scooters last year. That's up from just 70 cases in 2021. The proposal heads next to a city council committee for review. Let's get a check on traffic now. Roy Lamella standing by.
3: 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Right now, we still have that accident on the El Dorado Hills. This to be westbound 50 just after El Dorado Hills Boulevard. A three-car crash blocked the right lane with minor delays. And then after that, a little slow from East Bidwell to Prairie City Road due to an earlier accident that's been cleared to the Center Divide. Tune in this Friday to the Clay Travis and Buck Sexton Show and hear Market Sight Lines with Michael, a new segment breaking down the financial markets from contributor Michael O'Keefe, Chief Investment Officer with Stiefel. That's Market Sight Lines with Michael this Friday on the Clay Travis and Buck Sexton Show. 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
4: Blazing sunshine today, very hot with highs in the upper 90s to low triple digits. Clear, comfortable tonight, some respite from the heat with lows in the mid and upper 50s to 60. Sizzling sunshine, very hot again Thursday with highs in the upper 90s to low triple digits. I'm AccuWeather meteorologist Jason Caterina on KFBK, Sacramento's news radio.
2: 70 degrees in Sacramento, and our heat wave continues, folks, all the way till Friday. And then over the weekend, it will cool down, but the heat advisory is in effect until 10 p.m. Friday night.
1: And I guess there's been a lot of smoke in the air as well. So, mm-hmm. And that's supposed to clear out starting Friday when the breeze comes back.
2: Right. We got that inversion layer for now, so we'll have to sweat it out another few days here. The U.S. Supreme Court weighing a case that could determine whether states like California can hold oil and gas companies financially responsible. We covered that. We had arguments earlier this week, and we got some analysis from Josh Robbins on that topic. And no matter how the Supreme Court, however the Supreme Court rules, which we won't hear about the rulings until next spring, it could affect not only the state that brought the suit, Colorado, but also California as well.
0: The governor, busy, of course, this time of year. He announced this threat monitoring, or ordered threat monitoring, because of the remarks that President Trump made earlier this week in Nebraska about Los Angeles and San Diego maybe being, you know, taken out. Then he's also, spearheading for El Nino, because the events, it could be the biggest one on record. And the governor is saying that the state is moving resources into place right now before the worst of the weather arrives.
2: Yeah, they started that monitoring facility over at Mather, and they're adding some satellite technology as well to try to track storms as they come in this winter. California cracking down on luxury car buyers who try to avoid state taxes by registering their vehicles elsewhere. It's called the Montana car loophole. And apparently they were buying these luxury cars, registering them to shell companies in Montana, and not paying anything on them registration-wise for 5 years. Because Montana, you register your car and you have five years.
0: 5 years it took them to figure that out, huh?
2: Well, they cut the loophole, so now they're going to have to register those vehicles in California. All right, and Sacramento in Progress, really good one today about all sorts of regional development tied to sports facilities, but also multi-use housing, retail, other entertainment kind of facilities as well.
0: Right. And also with that is the state law that was passed right now, or last week, by Governor Newsom, that builds in a tax incentive for the city of West Sacramento and other cities if they want to use it. Just another tool, another mechanism to help these projects get done. Because as we see, it's not just about the stadium. It's about what's around the stadium.
2: Right. All right. Stay cool today. We'll be back with you tomorrow morning on the KFBK Morning News. For Mark Dembski, I'm Christina Mendonca. Have a great day.
18: 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Sacramento's news.
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Welcome in, Wednesday edition, Clay and Buck. I hope all of you are having fantastic starts to your Wednesday. We are here to hang with you for the next 3 hours and hopefully bring some fun and some information to all of you as we continue to move through the primary season with 27 days now. Sorry, the midterm election season with 27 days until the midterms. The primary season, of course, is now complete. Lots of polling data continues to come out. President Trump is headed to Texas to rally with Ken Paxton this evening. I am told that Roger Clemens, legendary Rocket pitcher, will be introducing President Trump at this Texas rally. And I imagine that there will be a lot of enthusiasm for Ken Paxton and also for Greg Abbott, as Texans hopefully are waking up to the fact that you got to show up at the polls because Democrats, yet again, it's Groundhog Day, are convinced they're going to win statewide in Texas, something that they have not done in over a generation. And I would say in general, sometimes winning every year can make you believe that you are naturally going to continue to win every year. And so I think there can be some reluctance, recalcitrance in terms of people being able to get out and get their votes in. Texans

0: many other states do as well that traditionally have been red need to take advantage of this opportunity to get out and make sure that you get your ballots in. It is also, Buck, the three-year anniversary of October 7th when 1,200 innocent Israelis were murdered in cold blood by Hamas, when 250 citizens of Israel were taken hostage, many of them held for years if they were fortunate enough to survive that captivity. And I started off my day, and I understand that, you know, on some level, I expect for politicians on the left that have decided that Israel is evil to have posts such as this. And I do think it's important, though, to start off the show pointing out that good and evil still exist. And there are many people, particularly on the left, that are in a position of defending evil on a regular basis. And here is what Mamdani said about the three-year anniversary of October 7, 2023. This day is profoundly painful for many New Yorkers. It marks 3 years since the horrific war crimes of October 7th. On that day, Hamas killed more than 1,100 Israelis, abducted 251 others. We grieve alongside our many friends and neighbors who still carry that unthinkable loss. If he just said that, I would have been surprised and I would have said good for Mamdani. But of course, he did not stop there, Buck. He said, the suffering did not begin nor end that day. It instead continued through the Israeli government's devastating ongoing genocide in Gaza. And then it runs through all of the attacks on Israel for perpetrating a genocide. This, even in the world in which we live, where I think many of us are inured to political lies, this is a nasty lie that is foundational to the Democrat Party now. And I think it's incumbent on all of us to call this out. Israel did not enact a genocide in any way. They responded to an unprovoked war attack, the version of a modern day 9/11 on their country. And every bit of their response, in my opinion, has been 100% justified. And Buck, as we have said for some time on this program, I do think it's important to point out when the United States was attacked on 9/11, we rained down holy hell on those who perpetrated that attack on us. This attack on Israel, given the population and given the 250 people that were taken hostage, was actually even more extensive by Hamas on Israel than 9/11 was on the United States. I think it's important to contextualize that when we consider Israel's
1: capita,
0: response.
1: On a per capita basis, yes. If you were to look at the size of the populations. What we are witnessing is actually a broad effort by the left here in this country, Clay, and globally, to immediately rebrand October 7th from the day of the worst terror attack in modern history after 9/11, an unprovoked attack that really started on a peace dance concert. Okay, they went out, a bunch of hippies in the desert were dancing and having fun. Overwhelmingly, a lot of them would have been people, I'm sure, who wanted a two-state solution or, you know, whatever the more liberal positions are in Israeli politics of the moment. And they were not just gunned down. They were raped. They were tortured. They were kidnapped. They kidnapped children. Let's be very clear about, and they killed the children. Let's be very clear about this. Hamas, what Hamas did on October 7th, was so calculated, brutal, and disgusting that it is remarkable, remarkable that the Israeli response was as restrained as it was. For all of human history, if one of your neighboring states, which, by the way, is an impoverished crap heap, okay, even with all the money that it gets from all the rest of the world, spent its time and resources building endless arrays of tunnels, building command centers under hospitals and schools, all these resources into a war that they could not win, but a terror attack that they could perpetrate. Who would be there to say the response was disproportionate? What is a disproportionate response to a statelet in the case of Gaza that makes its very existence premised upon the erasure of your existence, as in killing every man, woman, and child in your country. What is disproportionate in that context? When you look at it that way, the Israelis showed incredible restraint. And here's another way to look at it, Clay. The population figures on this don't lie. People say Gaza, genocide. They're doing this intentionally. They do it also, an important reminder, because they want to muddy the waters with the genocide of the Holocaust. They have all these, every Arab state and every Arab who hates the Israelis and hates the Jews, let's be very clear, is deeply resentful of the Holocaust narrative because they view it as a victimization story that gives the Jews both a cohesion as a people afterwards, a special place in Israel, but also a moral high ground, looking at the rest of the world and the rest of history that they resent and they seethe under that. So they want to say, oh yeah, they not only will they a lot of times deny that genocide, a real genocide. And that is what a genocide looks like, by the way. We're going to kill every man, woman, and child we can as fast as we can. That was genocide of the Holocaust in World War II. That was genocide in Rwanda. It has been genocide in other places, too. 2% of the population of Gaza killed in the counter-military offensive. When we know, and there's no debate, there's no doubt about this, the Israelis could have leveled every building and killed every man, woman, and child in Gaza in 24 hours if they had wanted to. So, Clay, if they weren't trying to be as careful as possible, why only kill 20,000 children as the number is, or 15,000 children as the number, which, you know, we have to look and see if that's even an accurate figure, but that's the figure that's always talked about. Why limit yourself there? Why be so ineffective at genocide if you could have 100% success rate? The people talking about Gaza genocide have no answer to this because they are imbeciles and because they are inverting morality on purpose.
0: So, and I think it's important to call it out. I think all of that was very well said. I think you need to understand that a lot of your kids and a lot of your grandkids, if you look at the polling, have no idea what happened on October 7th, have bought into the idea that they see on TikTok or that they see on YouTube from skilled and adroit masters of disinformation, like I would say Mamdani is often. He is an articulate con man. When it comes to advocating for policies that are, likely to be highly unsuccessful, but also blatantly untrue. And so I think all of this matters in a very significant way. I went to Israel. I went to the kibbutzes. I met with the survivors. I went to the Nova Music Festival, where all of those innocent Jews, all those innocent Israelis were murdered in cold blood when they went to just watch a music festival. Producer Ali traveled around with me. All of the cars that were attacked, shot up, all of the people that were murdered in cold blood. In an honest world, the people of Gaza who did not support Hamas would be blaming Hamas for all of the deaths that have occurred in Gaza, because Hamas decided to attack Israel on October 7th. If they had not done that, all of the people who are dead in Gaza now, theoretically, would still be alive. And so all of this, I think, is highly significant. And I think it's important for people of good conscience to call out the lies that are rolling through on a regular basis on this 3-year anniversary. And again, it is intentional. It is highly decided inside of the Democrat Party. And I think this matters in the race that's coming up in Michigan. The polling continues to show how tight it is. If you are a middle of the road person, Abdul El-Sayed has been regularly accusing Israel of genocide. That is a lie. If you are Jewish in Michigan, I have frankly no earthly idea how you could show up and vote for Abdul El-Sayed if you're using your full faculties.
1: And yet I will tell you that at least 40%, and I would tell you more, Jews in Michigan will vote for Abdul El-Sayed. Get ready for
0: it. It's unfortunate, yes.
1: And I think that is indicative of a whole range of things we talked about on the program. But Clay, this is very much when you hear the way that they do the, yes, October 7th was bad, comma, but let's talk about the Gaza genocide. When you see that, it's very much, if somebody was murdered and they were having a funeral service at the, you know, for this murdered person, Imagine if the family of the person who did the murder showed up and said, yes, this murder was bad, but you know, my son is in prison for the murder and prison is really rough. Two things, not the time or the place, and two, you caused it, or he caused it in that context. With the Gaza genocide, it didn't just happen to them. It didn't happen at all because it's not a genocide, and the counteroffensive was just that. What is the... I always want to ask people, Clay, they were calling for a ceasefire, these same people.
2: Immediately.
1: Yes. Immediately. This is... Imagine I walked up to somebody in a bar, hit them as hard as I could, you know, broke their nose right there, and then I said, whoa, whoa, whoa, hey, guys, we want peace now, no more fighting, when he goes back to hit me in the face. That is exactly what the critics of Israel did then, and they continue to this day. I probably should go out there. You know, it's just annoying because if I try to debate anybody on this, they're going to say, oh, you're in the pocket of the Jews. And you and I have been
0: First of all,
1: I get called a Jew all the time. And you know what? I'm not, but I love the Jews and they're great people. So keep calling me a Jew, haters. But this is what happens. They can't actually debate the substance on this. What is an appropriate response after October 7th? Can one of these imbeciles, what are you gonna have Abdullah said, oh, maybe we should have a UN peacekeeping force dropped in there. Yeah. Who wants that job? How long's that gonna last? And how is that justice?
0: I just come back to, if you want to take it outside of Israel, I think it's a very easy thing to think about how America responded to 9/11 and then the analogy, which is a good one, of what would we do if a Mexican terror organization came into the United States, killed 1,200 of our people, and then kidnapped 250 of us. Buck, we would obliterate that Mexican organization. We would tear it out root, branch, and stem.
1: And it would be justified. It would be the right thing to do.
0: And some people would die who were not affiliated with that terror organization. But guess what? William Sherman got it right. War is hell. War is hell because so many people that are not actual combatants end up bearing the consequences of war since time immemorial. And so if you don't want to be in a war, I would suggest don't conduct an unprovoked attack on your neighbor. Just an idea.
1: Let's be very clear, not even a military attack.
0: Correct.
1: They didn't conduct a military attack. They conducted a let's brutally murder, rape, and torture as many defenseless civilians as we possibly can.
0: Yeah.
1: It was, and Pearl Harbor was far more honorable than October 7th. I'm not saying Pearl Harbor was honorable, but it was a military attack. They did not try to intentionally kill as many civilians as possible. Put aside, the Japanese did a lot of that in China and the Philippines, and I know all of that. But Pearl Harbor was a far more military law of war style attack than October 7th would just kill as many, you know, kids running around the street as you can and do it up close and personal and videotape it. And by the way, have everybody in Gaza high-fiving on the streets and laughing and cheering about it, too. They weren't horrified by it. They loved it.
0: Show me the video
1: of people in Gaza saying, Clay, that they thought that this was atrocious, so terrible for the people of Gaza, for the Palestinians.
0: Look at the way they celebrated when the hostages were brought back into Gaza. Look at how they celebrated in the streets as innocent people were brought and taken into the tunnels and held for years. It was 3 years ago today, Israeli residents were brutally attacked by Hamas. We haven't forgotten, none of us have. One American organization we all know and appreciate, the International Fellowship of Christians and Jews, was on the ground immediately in the aftermath. I've seen the work that they have done. It was life-saving. Bomb shelters, bulletproof emergency vehicles, all of these hospitals that they could move underground so people could be able to recover safely. I went there. I saw the devastation. I saw the attacks. I went to the kibbutzes. I went to the Nova festival site for music where all those hundreds of young people were brutally murdered. We went through the rubble all over the bomb neighborhoods in the north of Israel, but we witnessed the incredible kindness of the IFCJ. Here in America, on the third anniversary of October 7th, thousands of churches have joined the Flags of Fellowship movement, a symbol of solidarity between our two countries. If you see an Israeli flag planted somewhere today, take a moment to think about what the Israeli people went through and what they are standing up for on the basis of Western civilization. Every flag honors someone who gave up their life on that day, an innocent person killed in cold blood. To learn more about the International Fellowship of Christians and Jews, visit this website, joinfof.org. That's the word join and the letters FOF.org.
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12: The different color noises, white noise, brown noise, pink noise. Brown noise is deeper, has lower frequencies, it's got more bass, minimalizes that higher frequency. Mm-hmm. And I didn't really know this, but apparently you can liken some of these to sounds in nature. And apparently brown noise is more akin to like a river rapid or a heavy rainfall or thunder.
13: Because there's also white noise and pink noise, you think brown noise is just named after the color brown. Wrong. There was a scientist named Robert Brown from Scotland.
12: White noise is used, aside from just sleeping, a lot of times with like noise-canceling headphones and stuff, mm-hmm. masking other sounds.
13: Pink noise is a little different. It's kind of like the compromise between white noise and brown noise.
12: As far as which one is best for sleep, there have been some very middling studies over the years. But at Oxford in 2017, they said that they fell asleep 40% faster listening to white noise, but their overall sleep was about the same.
13: Okay.
12: There was a study in 2017 from Northwestern of 13 older adults, and they said pink noise provided deeper sleep overall and improved ability to recall words.
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1: Welcome back into Clay and Buck. We've got a lot of news to get to today as well. Just to give you a sense, Trump on the campaign trail. We'll have some of the highlights from him from yesterday in the late afternoon and the evening. More on the Cornell 7. And I agree with those who are saying, Clay, it shouldn't even be the Cornell 7. Two of the guys didn't even do anything, like, sexual, really. Am I missing something?
0: No, I mean, the fact that those guys got kicked out of school, I continue to think they actually got punished more than their actions justified. I mean, the girl was doing drugs with them. The one guy now accusing the girl of sexual assault is going to throw a little bit of a...
1: we're going to get there. We're going to get there in a second. A little tease, Clay, a little tease. He's throwing a little wrench into things. But as far as I understand, there were a couple of guys who had no... there was no penetration of any kind, shall we say, which... So what are we even talking about with those guys? They just, like, walked into the room for a second. Anyway, Cornell 7... we're going to kick kids out of school for just doing drugs, because you're going to have a lot of kids kicked out of school for that. Michigan Senate race. Kamala Harris makes an appearance. Clay, we got a lot of things. A lot of things. And you can talk about the latest of the Cornell 7, because that is really interesting.
0: Amen.
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15: Here are the latest headlines from the KFBK newsroom. Several bills affecting California state workers are moving forward after the governor's veto deadline. The measures address workplace rules and benefits for parts of the state workforce. The changes will affect state employees across California. Governor Newsom has signed the Outdoors for All initiative into law, making it easier for all Californians to enjoy parks, beaches, and other outdoor spaces. The law directs the state to improve outdoor spaces, foster community involvement, and support equal access and job opportunities.
3: 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Weather alert.
15: A heat advisory remains in effect for much of interior Northern California, with the Weather Service warning of moderate and, in some foothill areas, major heat risk. Sacramento hit 100 degrees Tuesday, tying the record for the date and running about 17 degrees above normal. Temperatures across the valley and foothills could range from the mid-90s to just over 100 through the end of the work week. A cool down is expected this weekend. Your next update in 30 minutes. I'm Dina Kodiak. Now traffic and weather together on KFBK, Sacramento's News Radio.
16: 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Still got this accident in the El Dorado Hills, westbound 50 after El Dorado Hills Boulevard. Looks like a crash blocking the right lane. Some minor delays behind the area. After that, looks good as you're making your way through the Folsom area. Also on the Cap Center Freeway, still got a little bit of sluggish traffic heading southbound from Exposition Boulevard to the East Street off-ramp. And also northbound, you're going to find that crowded starting after the East Street on-ramp, and that continues to the American River. Freedom is an unclogged toilet. Right now, get any drain cleared for just $17.76, plus a full camera inspection. Plumbing, electrical, heating, and air. 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Traffic on the 10s every 10 minutes. 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
17: Very hot today with sizzling sunshine, highs in the upper 90s to low triple digits. Clear, comfortable tonight, though, as lows fall all the way to the mid-50s to 60 degrees. More sizzling sunshine Thursday and very hot again with highs back to the upper 90s and low triple digits. I'm AccuWeather meteorologist Jason Caterina on KFBK, Sacramento's News Radio.
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12: Welcome back in, Clay and Buck. So we're talking about this Cornell case, and I'm going to continue to go to the mat on this. Not only did these guys not commit any crimes, I don't think that the two guys who got kicked out of Cornell for voluntarily and consensually having sex with this woman who later decided to allege she was raped, I don't think they should have gotten kicked out of Cornell. If anything, I think Cornell was too punitive in the way that they conducted this investigation. And I would just go back to all of this evidence. It was an epic miscalculation to disinvite her from the Halloween party. All of this sounds crazy. What is wild to me is the idea that we would ever end up in a situation where if the fraternity had just said, hey, you know what? People got carried away. Maybe that got a little bit too wild, but everybody was consensual. College kids, crazy things happen. You're welcome to come to our Halloween party and dress up like, I don't know, a Bavarian beer wench, whatever she happened to decide was her sexy costume for the night. I don't know that any of this would have ever happened, Buck. I think this entire story, because if you go back and you look at all the evidence, she didn't allege that she had been raped until nearly a month after this incident happened. And if you go back and look at her motivation seems to have been, one, that she was somewhat chastened by the response from others on campus talking about what she had done in the fraternity and sorority communities. And then when the fraternity said, after having said previously, hey, we're cool with you, you're welcome to come to our party, hey, actually, you can't come to our party, that was the detonation moment where she became angry and decided that there would have to be consequences. And at no point in time has she ever accepted any of the responsibility personally for her actions that she voluntarily engaged in. And I actually think the lawyers for the Cornell, so-called Cornell 7, are not being aggressive enough personally in their public defense of these guys and the fact that they committed no crimes, and actually that the consequences they've suffered are too severe relative to a consensual sexual act.
13: Can I give you maybe an, I'm not sure.

0: who, for those who remember 2016, she was the acting attorney general, a holdover, obviously a lifelong Democrat lib, holdover from the Obama administration. She was the acting attorney general. She had been deputy attorney general under Obama, working for, what was his name? Who was the attorney?
1: Eric Holder.
0: Holder, thank you. And she refused the travel ban order. She also was part of flagging General Flynn for prosecution after Comey set that entrapment. So she's a partisan hack, is my point, in case anyone wants to know. Cornell's brought her in, but Clay, maybe these lawyers are thinking, we let them make all this noise, but, you know, we don't get too loud until a little time passes, because after the election, things might, because they haven't had criminal charges yet, is my point. That's all. I don't know. Maybe that's wrong, though, because the civil suit is for millions of dollars, but a civil suit is a different thing. By the way, I think the civil suit, how is she going to prevail in a civil suit? Do you know what I mean?
1: Standard is just 50% plus one. I think her.
0: No, I know, but if you didn't commit a crime, how would you have done anything wrong?
1: Well, I think most of the time when you file civil lawsuits, the goal is to shame and embarrass the big organizations that have huge insurance policies into cutting a check for you, even if they aren't responsible at all. So Cornell, I don't know what Cornell's endowment is, Buck, probably, I'll say $3 billion. It's huge, right? Ivy League school. They can cut her a check for $10 million or $7 million or $6 or $5, whatever the heck it is, and it's nothing to them. And then they get to put out a statement saying, we have implemented new policies to ensure that nothing like this ever happens again. And they're basically just buying public relations, even if she doesn't deserve the money. And so sometimes, oftentimes, big organizations make this decision, and I would be stunned if they're not already talking with her about how to pay her off just so they're not the bad guy. And that's where the money's going to come
0: from. The president of Cornell has already spoke. Oh, we're having a whole,
1: yes,
0: we're, you know, doing the whole, oh my gosh, we're going to look
1: at this. Because he's worried that he's going to lose his job. This is how this goes,
0: of course,
1: right? Like, everybody doesn't engage. This is really the woke era writ large. People don't act in the best interest of the institution or the company. They act in their own personal best interest. And that means that you say things that you may not agree with so that your job is still there. Because everybody's always afraid in the cancel culture era that they're going to be the guy or the gal that ends up on the chopping block. And that's why it's ultimately cowardice that allowed the whole woke era to exist. People didn't agree with it.
0: Yeah.
1: They were just afraid that their job would be threatened. So ever believe all women, every black person's getting murdered by cops, defund, all this craziness that people knew was untrue. They said was they believed in because they wanted to keep their jobs. It's the ultimate test of cowardice.
0: Now, just imagine you have a giant checkbook, to your point about the endowment. That's not your money that you can write a check from to keep your job. And, you know, this is true, by the way, on the corporate side too. Oh, I don't know. Yep. Can you have the company write a $5 million check to BLM? And, maybe that means that you get to keep your $10 million a year job? Cause that's a pretty easy calculation. And for Cornell, for this president, easiest insurance money for his career in the world is to pay the girl here, the woman here, you know, a low seven figure settlement. And then say, you know, the university has made good on this or whatever. It's not coming out of his pocket. So
1: by the way, you know what that also encourages? And this is why, one, I looked up the salary of the Cornell, president is $1.5 million a year. Probably gets a house.
0: This is what Kamala Harris should be doing. It's a great gig where you don't do much.
1: Low stress, high praise, typical job. You probably get an unbelievable president's house to live in.
0: Oh, yeah.
1: Everyone, you probably get an unbelievable expense account, right? So you're not even spending any of your one. You got a private jet probably to fly you anywhere. You're not actually spending any of the money you make, and you have millions of dollars in ancillary benefits that are not taxed. I guarantee you that's the way those contracts work. Just trust me on it. You also, though, Buck, when you sign these deals and you pay off these individuals, you just further encourage these kind of lawsuits. This is why I give credit, and I still think it's their policy. Walmart prosecutes to the full extent of the law everybody they catch shoplifting in Walmart. It actually costs them a lot of money because prosecuting, following through anybody that steals, at least this used to be the policy, somebody can

0: let me know if it's changed. But the idea is we are not going to allow people to steal from us and then get the idea that theft is acceptable here. Because the reality is anybody who's ever worked in retail, the profit margin in retail is so small that shrinkage, i.e. stolen property, eats up a huge percentage of the overall profit. It is the number one threat to many businesses being able to make money. And so Walmart says, look, if we catch you stealing anything, we're prosecuting you to the full extent of the law. Love it. It costs them a lot of money, but their idea is that ultimately they're going to benefit because there's going to be less theft than if they don't prosecute people. And this is the downside here. It's going to be more lawsuits like this.
1: $11.8 billion, thanks to our esteemed listener and friend who sent me that one. $11.8
0: billion. $11.8 billion, Buck. $8 million. $10 million is like you or me bending over to pick up like a quarter on the street to Cornell in terms of the percentage.
1: It's a minor nuisance settlement for an endowment of that size. Because remember, the endowments are all set up. A great job that some people have, a great gig, is they manage these endowments and they're growing. So they're in the stock markets and so they're making 7, 12, maybe 15% in a really good year on $11 billion. That's a lot of cash.
0: By the way, also getting 20% tax rate, because when you run a hedge fund, instead of paying 40% as labor,
1: you pay the long-term. Yeah,
0: long-term, you pay the long-term tax rates, so you're only paying 20% on
1: so
0: all your
1: basically
0: income.
1: We need to get a job either running Cornell as the president, Clay, or running the endowments is the one of the takeaways.
0: But this is why it's also fundamentally dishonest, by the way, because you know how the only way you probably could lose your tenure job at Cornell? If you come out and say, hey, you know what? I think this was all consensual.
1: Yes. If you, this situation for a university president is the worst nightmare, basically. Short of them being caught in some like really egregious personal conduct, right? You know, like killing somebody in a vehicular homicide while drunk. Okay. That's bad too. But this, like a political conflagration that brings in all and national level attention, because Clay, this will affect, they're worried about how this will affect donors, how this will affect perception of the school. Cornell already, I'm just saying, gets a lot of heat for being the like not really an Ivy, but it's technically an Ivy. So like they're very, Cornell people are very sensitive about that, by the way. So they're going to be very sensitive about any reputational stuff.
0: It is very funny too. The idea that, which is they're trying to sell, that Cornell would be biased in favor of frat guys in 2024. This idea, oh, this is the patriarchy at work. This is how much of a rig job we've got in place here. The idea, come on, that they're giving the benefit of the doubt to frat guys. Again, I actually think the guys who got expelled got an unfair treatment based on the evidence. I haven't seen any evidence that they even violated the student code. Now, if you're saying, oh, they got expelled,
1: have they sued the school? Cause I think they should sue the school.
0: I don't disagree with you. I mean, now if you're arguing, hey, they got kicked out because they violated drug codes on campus, like those are different things than the sex code. So I haven't seen the full disciplinary review file. So maybe they got them with that.
1: I talked about this on pod yesterday. I mean, there are schools. My sister went to Davidson and I actually don't like this. She went to Davidson and their honor code isn't just that you will not lie, steal or plagiarize basic. I'm paraphrasing, but it's like you will not do any of those things. You also are obligated to turn in anyone who does. I am not a snitch, man. I'm sorry. I can't look. I didn't go there, but I remember that when she went there and she told me that. Now, Davidson's a great school and a lot of people love it, but I'm just saying I think UVA might have a similar honor. There are a few schools that have an honor code where it's not just you can get expelled for like cheating on a test, obviously, things like that. But if you know somebody does and you don't turn them in, you can be held accountable. That's a whole other conversation about ethics. I get very slippery on that one. But anyway, Clay, I think that in this case, yes, you can be expelled for plagiarizing your thesis or, you know, any paper for that matter. You don't go to prison for it, right? So there's a difference between campus discipline and criminal discipline or criminal sanction. But I'm with you on this. I'm sitting here like, why were they even, if it wasn't criminal, that means there was consent. If there was consent, why are they in trouble?
0: Amen. And also, if they were kicked out, what if it's drug use, things like that, why was she not kicked out? Because she was also voluntarily consuming drugs as a part of this encounter.
1: Well, you raise a good question, but we know why. because it's
0: it comes back to the fact that we don't actually have a system that is rigged in favor of the fraternity guys. They're actually presumed guilty and likely to be, in my opinion, treated unfairly more than they're getting the benefit of the doubt. 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
11: A few miles from the glass spires of Midtown Atlanta lies the South River Forest. In 2021 and 2022, the woods became a home to activists from all over the country.
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0: Welcome back here to Clay and Buck. We want to get some talkbacks and also let you know, coming up in the next hour, we got Yael Eckstein of the IFCJ with us talking about October 7th. But third hour, Congressman Matt Epps will be with us. He is from Tennessee, which is a state that some people are saying very beautiful, wonderful state. Some people really like the great state of Tennessee, including Mr. Clay Travis. So we will get that going. And we've also got some talkbacks from the sheet here, Clay. Let me see. Let's start with Talkback A, podcast listener Joe.
1: Hey, boys. Joe in Kansas City. Clay, I love you. I've loved you all this time while you've been doing sports. Part of your charm is your arrogance, but this is the part where what you're saying about the economy, what you're saying about it being Biden's fault, all of that's correct. But now you got to take a page out of your kids' book, and how do we mass produce and get the message out in 30-second humorous TikTok clips to show exactly what you're saying to the younger generation?
2: It's a great point, and I am thankful that I am not a politician on many different issues on a regular basis. One of them is because lots of politicians don't feel like they can tell you the truth, because if they tell you the truth, you're going to judge them for telling you the truth. I don't have to worry about that. So I do like to work on communication devices and ways to cut through the noise. And I think the best way to point this out is, we had a caller yesterday, I think it was, who said it. What are Democrats going to do to make your life better? I have not heard anything that Democrats are saying that will concretely make your life better. And I think
0: you're skipping something. I think Kamala gave us a good answer, which is taxpayer-funded transgender surgery for illegal alien inmates. That is a promise.
2: The last time we gave Democrats complete control of the government was 2021. And they immediately took us to 9% inflation. We are still fighting the battles, the fires that they started 5 years, 6 years later. So they aren't going to make your life better. Trump and Republican policies will. Just have to give them time. And I'm telling you, 2027, 2028, I like the odds of J.D. Vance or whomever the Republican nominee is going to be. Heck, I think if Trump were the nominee, he would be in great shape, because I think the economy is going to be firing on all cylinders by the time the next presidential cycle happens. We'll talk about that and more. We come back with y'all in hour number two.
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10: From ABC News, I'm Michelle Franzen. In Tennessee, attorneys for Krista Pike, the inmate who survived a double dose of lethal drugs during a botched execution last week, are arguing at a hearing today that she should get a lesser sentence. Her attorneys say Pike remains in the hospital but is awake and speaking. Here's ABC's Will Reed.
11: The convicted murderer's attorneys bemoaning her treatment, saying in a statement, quote, "Despite the severe damage she endured to her arms, she is still handcuffed and shackled to the bed." Recall last week that chaotic scene in the execution chamber. Tennessee officials using at least 7 needles, according to her attorneys, in an attempt to access Pike's veins before administering 2 doses of the lethal injection drug pentobarbital. But those injections failed to kill her, upon which Pike was taken to the hospital and placed on a ventilator.
10: In Israel, commemorations along with demonstrations taking place today, marking 3 years since the Hamas October 7th attacks. Nearly 1,200 Israelis were killed along border communities and more than 250 others taken hostage and brought to Gaza. That triggered the war. More than 70,000 Palestinians died before a ceasefire was agreed to and remaining hostages were returned. ABC's James Longman says Israel's Prime Minister Benjamin Netanyahu is facing elections later this month and also facing scrutiny over allegations he was warned ahead of the attack.
12: The head of Egyptian intelligence came to Israel to warn about Hamas preparing something. There's also outrage about how long it took for security forces to respond. Now, Benjamin Netanyahu has called all this lies and a smear campaign. He's resisted calls for an inquiry, but the Fly Dubai incident is also fresh in people's minds. People are worried about security here, and he is up against it ahead of elections later this month.
10: Officials in Nepal announcing it's formally ending its search and rescue mission following last month's catastrophic floods and landslides. More than 1,400 were killed, more than 5,000 still unaccounted for. You're listening to ABC News.
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13: Here are the latest headlines from the KFBK newsroom. Governor Newsom says President Trump owes you a refund.
14: During some recent NFL and college football games, the president has been taking out ads.
15: With you at my side, we will demolish the deep state. We will expel the warmongers from our government.
14: Turns out it's an old campaign ad that the Trump administration repurposed as a public service announcement. And use taxpayer money to get the ads on national TV. President says he's going to start using MAGA Incorporated money to pay for more ads, but Newsom says that the millions that have already been spent should be refunded to taxpayers. I'm Jason Campadonia.
16: The Supreme Court is questioning whether states like California can sue energy companies for climate change damages.
17: Judges nationwide disagree on whether federal law blocks the lawsuits under the Federal Clean Air Act. They argued that pollution between states is usually a federal issue. The justices also struggled to decide if state or federal courts should handle cases. The outcome of their debate is unclear at this point. I'm Tammy Trujillo.
16: California gas prices are finally showing a little movement in the right direction, with the statewide average slipping by about 2 cents from yesterday and 3 cents from a week ago. But it's still 50 cents higher than a month ago. The average cost for a gallon of regular is now $6.38. Your next update in 30 minutes. I'm Dina Kodiak, now traffic and weather together on KFBK, Sacramento's news radio.
18: And at 10:03, we got an accident northbound 99 just before 47th Avenue involving a couple of cars. One of the cars over to the right shoulder, the other is blocking the second lane from the left. That has traffic backed up starting at Florida Road. After that, no delays as you're making your way up towards Highway 50. Just some minor delays on the north 99 connector ramp to westbound 50, most of that towards the end of the ramp. Traffic on the 10s every 10 minutes, mornings and afternoons. Roy Lamilla, KPK News Radio, 93.1 FM, 1530 AM.
19: Blazing sunshine today, very hot with highs in the upper 90s to low triple digits. Clear, comfortable tonight, some respite from the heat with lows in the mid and upper 50s to 60. Sizzling sunshine, very hot again Thursday with highs in the upper 90s to low triple digits. I'm AccuWeather meteorologist Jason Caterina on KFBK, Sacramento's news radio.
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0: Welcome in, everybody. Second hour, Clay and Buck hits right now. Thank you for being here with us. Lines are open. Take your calls, your talkbacks. Also, YouTube, everybody. If you want to see us, if you want to be able to be like you're in the room with us. And, you know, we're very casual. As you know, we're kind of always on dress down. It's always casual Friday on the Clay and Buck YouTube. Clay right now has a shirt on that says Nashville Balls, which is an aspirational brand at this point in many ways. He is repping the brand, and I am here for, yes, sir. Did you want to?
1: No, I've got Enos Cantor coming in studio with me this afternoon. We'll put it up on the YouTube page, a little bit of bonus content. And as the would-be owner of an all-trans WNBA franchise that I am attempting to purchase because I'm the most inclusive person on the planet, I want all men who identify as women on my team. And Enos Cantor is a man who identifies as a woman for purposes of the WNBA draft. So he will be coming by the studio here in Nashville a little bit later this afternoon, and we should have a fun conversation, maybe a couple of those cuts for tomorrow. We will talk about why knowing the difference between men and women is actually a significant thing in the world of sports and more.
0: Are you going to assign a sport and state intern to be the mascot of the esteemed franchise, Harry?
1: Harry Balls will, yes, we'll probably have to get a young guy. Don't want to gender assign. Maybe it'll be a man who identifies as a woman too. To be called Harry Balls.
0: The AI costumes I've seen for it were quite spectacular.
1: Very good. And remember, nice. Our slogan for those out there that are missing our incredible inclusiveness is one love, but two balls.
0: I did not know that. That is a new one.
1: One love, but two balls. So anyway, we're going to have some fun with that. And, look, I think Rush was at the forefront of this.
0: Wait, hold on. Wait, before you run, I'm sorry. I didn't mean to interrupt your Rush train of thought. So just, we'll go back to Rush train. You have a basketball hoop at your house. You have to go, can he beat you in a horse? But he has to shoot left-handed.
1: We may go outside. It's perfect weather here today. I have a nice basketball court outside.
0: This is great content, Clay. Enos can't, left-handed, only left-handed, by the way. You can't even use a guide hand. Left-handed, can he beat you in horse? Let's see what happens.
1: I'm already nervous about getting my photo taken next to him because he's a legit 6'10". And I'm 6 foot, but the picture, I mean, if you stand next to somebody that's actually 6'10", everybody looks like an absolute midget. I mean.
0: Well, this is whenever we take a photo with Jesse Kelly, people are like, I knew you guys are really short. It's like that. Or Jesse Kelly is about as tall
1: actually
0: as Manute Bol, for those who remember that guy.
1: What I was going to say about Rush, and I think Rush was a pioneer of this. One of the best ways to win arguments is actually not to always combat the idea, because that can make people lose interest sometimes because it doesn't cut through the noise, but to actually just take the argument to its logical extension and buy into the premise of their argument and continue it, which is why I am saying I want an entire team of trans individuals. I'm looking forward to that. By the way, speaking of what's going on, I knew a little bit about this, but Trump is coming to the state of Tennessee on Saturday and throwing a massive rally here. White House reached out and said, hey, this is going to be going on. I would like to have gone. They actually said, hey, do you want to fly? They said, do you want to fly with the president to the Georgia-Alabama game? And I was like, yes, that sounds awesome. Well, they said he's going to be in Tennessee. You can fly with him. I'm actually this weekend going to be guest hosting the Big Weekend show on Fox News. So I'm going to be in New York City this weekend doing that show for Fox News. So I can't go. But Buck, have you been paying attention to this? I don't think I said it on the air. I know I said it off air. We had no hurricanes for this entire hurricane season. No Atlantic hurricanes. One has emerged strangely off the coast of Mexico. Have you seen this? And it is now threatening the Florida Gulf Coast. This weekend could turn into a pretty significant hurricane, and it is going right through where they're playing the Georgia-Alabama game in Tuscaloosa, so they may have to move this football game that the president is planning on attending on Saturday night. So for those of you out there, I know Mississippi, Alabama, Florida, this hurricane has kind of come out of nowhere, and they're saying it's going to hit on Friday along the Gulf Coast somewhere. Obviously, I spend a lot of time on the Gulf Coast, so I'm following this intently. But this could emerge and turn into a pretty big story in the next couple of days.
0: Speaking of Trump and being places, he was yesterday in the Baltimore area at a shipyard event and then back at the White House. We'll bring you some of the highlights of this speech, but you might be saying, Baltimore, I don't think anyone believes Maryland's in play. Well, he's there because Secretary of War Hegseth was there as well, and they were there for remarks at an Anduril shipyard opening. Now, I think we've talked about Palmer Luckey before on the show. I've met Palmer. He's a very interesting guy. He has started this defense tech company called Anduril, A-N-D-U-R-I-L. I am a very small investor in Anduril, just for full disclosure. Very, very small. Like, I was just very tiny
1: you don't,
0: bit.
1: You don't,
0: just
1: they're you not know. Calling you to discuss no, business strategy?
0: They're not. No, yeah. I'm like the guy who owns 5 shares of General Motors or something. But I mean, you yes. know, just keeping it real. I own a few shares. It's a private company. But what they're doing is quite honestly, pretty incredible, which is why the Defense Department is there and why they were setting this all up. Essentially, Clay, they want to use tech to build the shipyard of the future. Baltimore used to be a great shipbuilding town, a great seaport, and is in many ways one of the best, natural seaports on the entire Eastern Seaboard. City's been in rough shape for a while, but this could be a tremendous, I think, boon for the city. And the idea is that they're going to use the tech of Anduril, which is a lot of drones. And those of you familiar, they put out all these videos and show their stuff online. A lot of drones and cool stuff. But they want to do this, Clay, for shipbuilding, because our shipbuilding capability compared to China's, for example, is a tiny fraction. We are not building enough ships fast enough. So they want to build them faster, better, and higher end. With that all said, Trump also spoke yesterday about some of the big issues on the campaign trail, as one does. He spoke about the economy. Let's get to that first and foremost. This is cut two. Hit it.
2: We have a very strong dollar. That's because we're doing well. You know, a strong dollar is good in many ways. In certain ways, you could make a case that it slows things down, but a strong dollar gives you a lot of life. And by the way, you know what a strong dollar does? Gives you no inflation.
0: Strong dollar, he's saying. That is a very good thing. Clay, you will be happy to know the president, like you, is very bullish on the Paramount Warner merger.
1: Yes.
0: He's a man after your own heart. This is cut three. He said this about that mega merger into Skydance.
2: It's going to be a great company. They're terrific people, and it's going to be a great company. Now we're doing so well economically. We have numbers, the likes of which our country has never had anything like we have right now. We're building hundreds of factories and plants all over. That's a great merger. I'm glad they let it go.
0: Clay, other than the fact that it sounds like, maybe just to me, but that he's doing the press conference in a beehive there, little loud. It sounds a lot of buzzing in the background. But what do you think? I mean, the messaging here, the president saying the best economy we've had, that we have the best economy we've ever had, the best numbers ever.
1: He's right. I understand that when you tell people that the economy is going well and they are upset about cost of goods, you risk sounding out of touch. But if you look at growth rates, if you look at stock market records, if you look at unemployment rates, if you look at all of the traditional measures of economic analysis, everything is starting to fire on all cylinders. And it is immeasurably better than it was just 4 years ago. And I've actually said, some of us have such short memories. If you're upset about the price of oil and gas right now, I understand it. In June of 2022, you were paying way more. If you are upset about inflation right now, I understand it. In June of 22, it was 9.1%. Everything compared to the Biden era is better than it was then. Everything. And that doesn't even go into the border being 100% secure, all-time record low murder rate. Never has it been safer to live in America than today. All of these things, I believe, are great stories that the president has to tell, but the legacy of high cost is what has people frustrated. And again, I said yesterday, and some people were like, oh, you know, if Trump had driven down inflation to 1.9%, instead of 2.7 or 2.8%, wherever we are right now, people would still be upset with how expensive goods are. And I went back in time, and I think it's a great historical analogy. For those of you who remember Reagan, he got swamped in 1982. People think only of Reagan as the most successful leader ever, the greatest 8 years. In 1982, Ronald Reagan got crushed in the midterms because people were still angry about cost of goods, because his policies had not yet started to fully take effect, and people were still angry. The hangover of Jimmy Carter was real. I think the legacy of the 2026 midterms is going to be that the hangover of Joe Biden's economic policies now is working against the party in power, which is Trump. But much like Reagan in 82, by 84, the economy was firing on all cylinders. I think the economy in 2028 is going to be firing on all cylinders. And by the way, if Democrats take back control of some of the House and some of the Senate, if it's not, then they will bear some of the responsibility as well for the economy not working, right? But I think that the historical analogy here, go back and look it up. You doubt me. 1982, people remember Reagan won 49 states in 84, completely trounced Mondale. Most people forget about what happens in the midterms. Heck, I mean, go back in time. You remember how bad it was for Bill Clinton in 1994? Bill Clinton suffered probably the worst midterm rout that we have ever seen in his second year in office, in the midterm of his first term. And then he won a resounding re-election in 1996. I think Trump would be set up if he could run. I said this the other day and people got fired up about it. I said it on social media. I think if Trump could run again in 28, I think he would be set up to win big, because I think the economy is going to be firing on all cylinders. Remember, Trump would have won in 2020 beyond a shadow of a doubt if COVID didn't happen. Now, maybe we're going to get another plague, you know, that we haven't talked about this Russia situation.
3: No, they've already kind of shut that down, which is a good thing, I hope. Just to be clear. We don't want plague. We're anti-plagues.
1: No one hates plagues more than us.
3: We don't want that. But, yeah, it looks like that's not actually going to be a thing that we have to worry about. But we will continue talking midterms and more, so stay with us here. My friends, let's talk about preborn. Last year, 80,000 babies were welcomed in this world, thanks in large part to the staff at Preborn. Keep in mind, Preborn is not a birthing center. It's not a hospital or a maternity ward. Preborn clinics place that pregnant mother in a place where she has answers. Because when they walk in, the moms, they're contemplating life or abortion for their child. Preborn's goal is to shine a spotlight on the life growing in their womb and remind that pregnant mom of its value. Every day, hundreds of women find their way into a preborn clinic. 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
6: Welcome back in, Clay and Buck. Couple of things. I want to point out that Democrats are selling right now, Buck, the idea that they can solve the affordability crisis. And we know that they drove inflation to 9.1%. But even right now, if you are upset with oil and gas, do you know where oil and gas prices are by far the highest? Democrat-run states and cities, because they tax oil and gas at such high rates. So again, it's one of the most dishonest arguments I've ever seen. I understand people are upset because we had 9% inflation and it hasn't worked through. The people haven't gotten used to, unfortunately, how high prices have gotten. But the idea that Democrats are in any way able to better solve this issue is bonkers. I did want to play one more cut from yesterday. You were President Trump, by the way, in the Oval Office right now talking about the Trump accounts. I did want to play Trump talking about his relationship with Lamar Jackson's mom. Lamar Jackson, star quarterback of the Baltimore Ravens. There were four players at the Anderle event yesterday that they were announcing in the Baltimore area. And here is the shout out that he gave to Lamar Jackson's mom. Listen.
7: We also have Baltimore Ravens star. Oh, ho, ho. These guys are making a lot of money. They're doing very well. I think they're 3-1 or something like that. They're doing good. Ravens star Marlon Humphrey, Tyler Loop, Ryan Eckley, and Nick Moore. Could you stand up? You guys are what? Big stars. Where are you guys? Here they are. Good looking guys. So let me ask you, he sort of looked coach-like, and I said, tell me, is he a coach? They said, no, he's a snapper. You know, nowadays, those long snappers are very valuable. It's an amazing job you do with that. And he's got an unblemished record. How far is that? Like 10 yards deep or more? 15 yards and he throws strikes. I don't know how the hell you do it. So he's got a little gray hair, I noticed. But, you know, they don't care. They want him for one play. You look damn good, too. Thank you. Congratulations. What a team you have. You have a great team this year. And say hello to your quarterback. He's a little bit injured, but and tell him I know his mother. I met his mother a few times in Palm Beach, and she's a fantastic, beautiful woman. But give him my regards. He is some player. Have a great year. Thank you. Thank you, fellas.
6: This would blow people's minds, Buck. Lamar Jackson, star quarterback of the Baltimore Ravens, mom is a monster Trump fan. Like, just loves President Trump. Lamar Jackson's a Trump guy. Like, he's not a political guy, right? Which I respect. We defended Caitlin Clark. She wants to appeal to everyone. Lamar Jackson's one of the four or five best quarterbacks in the NFL. I respect when guys just want to play a game. They get paid a lot of money to play a game. They want Democrats, Republicans to like them. I do think it would explode many of the minds in the sports media if Lamar Jackson came out and said, yeah, I'm a Trump guy. Just because they see him as a black quarterback, he must, because he's a black guy, he has to hate Trump. Marlon Humphrey, obviously, is a black player for the Baltimore Ravens. I think people would be surprised if they knew how many young black men are over the BS. I think this is why you're seeing a little bit of a panic and are recognizing that they're capitalists and they're not socialists. And I think in sports in particular, which is a meritocracy, there's a lot of people that you would be surprised by that are actually diehard Trump people.
8: What percentage of the black vote is going to vote Democrat in 2028?
6: 20 men? Black men? 25%.
8: Interesting. To say 90% of the black vote plus will go to a Democrat. 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
3: Here are the latest headlines from the KFBK newsroom. Governor Gavin Newsom has ordered threat monitoring over remarks President Trump made during a rally in Nebraska. On Monday night, Trump said Iran could take out a U.S. city, naming Los Angeles and San Diego, and called it a small price to pay for keeping the country safe. A California audit says telework rules for state employees need more clarity. A recent review found agencies are not using consistent standards to decide which jobs qualify for remote work. Auditors recommended clearer statewide guidance and better tracking of costs and productivity.
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3: Northern California is facing record October heat, raising wildfire risk. Dry grass and plants make fires more likely and harder to control. The heat also makes firefighting efforts more difficult. Officials are urging caution with almost 9 out of 10 wildfires caused by humans. Your next update in 30 minutes. I'm Dina Kodiak. Now traffic and weather together on KFBK, Sacramento's News Radio.
9: We're going to start down in Lodi, and Caltrans doing some road work on northbound 99. Then as traffic slow and go, starting at Kettleman Lane all the way up towards Woodbridge Road. After that, no delays as you're making your way through Galls. And as you get past Elk Grove and get closer to Sacramento, we have an accident on northbound 99 just before 47th Avenue. Actually, two separate accidents. One of them is on the right shoulder, and the other one is actually blocking the second lane from the left. So that's what's causing that slow and go traffic starting at Mack Road and continues up towards 47th Avenue. After that, no delays onto Highway 50. Taking a look at the Yolo Causeway, actually looks pretty good, both east and westbound directions between West Sacramento and the Davis area. Traffic on the 10 to be 10 minutes, mornings and afternoons. Roy LaMilla, KPK News Radio, 93.1 FM, 1530 AM.
10: Sunny and hot this afternoon, high 99 to 103. Clear tonight, low 56 to 60. Bright sunshine, hot tomorrow, high 100 to 104. Friday's high 89 to 93. I'm AccuWeather's Andy Robb on KFBK.
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5: 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They changed the game. Pandora was still trying to be kind of like radio in a way. 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
6: Come back in to Clay and Buck. You know, Clay, I don't often watch movies, but I've been sick this week. I'm better now. I had a cold. Some of you already know. It's amazing when people listen to your voice every day, they know when your voice is even a little bit off because they're so used to hearing it a certain way. So I'm a little nasal today, but mostly improved. Boo hoo. Woe is me. Tiny violin. All that stuff. But I just bring it up because I finally got to watch Obsession, that indie flick.
7: Oh, yeah. I haven't seen it. How was it?
6: The girl is amazing. Who the is actress. The young woman who's the, Indy Navarette. I mean, she is phenomenal in the role, but man, is it is intense and it is creepy and it gets very violent too, toward the end. So, but it's good for what it is. For what it is, I gotta say, I understand why it was such a phenomenon. I just bring it up because between that and Young Washington, if you make a good movie, it doesn't have to cost $300 million.
7: Yeah.
6: It doesn't have to be superhero slop. I used to love superhero movies, but it just became this, you know, they went way too hard. It became the, like, superheroes paint by numbers, all the, I don't know, some of you love all the Avengers movies. I think it got crazy off the rails. Point being, you can make a good project, a good movie, and people will want to see it, and it does, and it can cost not that much money. If you have good writing and good acting, people just like good stories. That hasn't changed. So I just get so frustrated because you turn on Netflix. I really think a huge part of it, Clay, it's not just the corporate culture of like the wokeness and DEI. They drove so many young, talented writers out of the business. I think a lot of them also, honestly, and this is going to be, I think a lot of them went into video game design and video game writing because there's money and there's a little more freedom and less politics. We can come back to this conversation because we are joined now by our friend Yael Eckstein, who is the president and CEO of the International Fellowship of Christians and Jews. He comes to us from Israel. Yael, since you're in Israel, tell us about what's going on over there today as we commemorate we memorialize the horrific attacks of October 7th.
8: Shalom, Clay and Buck. Thank you so much for letting your audience experience what we are experiencing here in Israel. It's a day of deep mourning, both for the lives that were lost, our children, our parents, our grandchildren. You walk down the street and you see people with just tears in their eyes all day. The cemeteries are full with little children who lost their parents. But it was also a reminder on October 7th that we're continuing to live, that there are so many enemies of Israel that don't want us to exist. And so it's a day of deep prayer, sadness, but it's also a day of hope, as seeing so many of our friends around the world who are

0: Israel engaged in a genocide responding to the terror attacks of October 7th. What is the response in Israel when you see American political leaders in prominent positions like Mamdani, the mayor of New York City with the huge Jewish population? How do people respond there when they see comments such as these?
1: Well, I think there are two parts to that. Number one is it's important to know what the definition of a genocide is, and it's important to know that in Gaza, the population, the Palestinian population, has grown by over 3% since October 7th. So that's certainly not a genocide, but it represents something so deep that the darkness and the hatred is getting such a strong platform, both from the mayor in New York and so many others. And that's exactly why the fellowship started our Flags of Fellowship project, that we invited the silenced majority to raise their voices. And this year, this week specifically, around October 7th, we have over 4,500 churches in 13 countries that are planting Israeli flags, not as a political statement, but as a spiritual statement, as a statement of brotherhood. And that's over 5 million Israeli flags planted on church grounds. So I think that represents both the brotherhood between Christians and Jews, between America and Israel, and it's also such a reminder that we've learned since October 7th, it's not just against the Jews and it's not just against Israel. The terrorists themselves say first they're going for the little Satan, that's Israel, and then the big Satan, that's America. First they're going for the Saturday people, that's the Jews, and then the Sunday people, that's the Christians. And that's why the fellowship doesn't only help Jewish people in need, but we have projects inside of Syria and inside of Lebanon helping persecuted Christians. That this is a day for everyone around the world to remember we are forced to choose what side we stand on, and I just pray that people who cherish life will stand together.
2: Yael, I'm sure it's not surprising because you've seen a lot in terms of the efforts to shape the narrative away from decency and morality and toward lies, deception, and darkness post October 7th. But there, to me, it seems is a very clear effort to try and rewrite, in a sense, what October 7th means, you know, and on a much further, much more distant sense, you know, there are people who just decided to call, what we have in this country of Columbus Day, Indigenous Peoples Day. Now, it's different and it's not as point, not as, as painful, recent and serious in a sense as what we've just seen with what happened in Israel. But I see people trying to rewrite October 7th, which was like September 11th, a mass casualty terror attack against civilians, as Gaza Genocide Day. That really seems to be an effort that is underway right now, and not just in America. I see this in Europe as well. I see it on college campuses.
1: When lies are repeated enough, they are believed. And we've seen that throughout history with blood libels, that the Nazism and communism, that those evil and dangerous theologies, philosophies, religions spread across the world. Today we have Islamism, and they're affecting the masses, unfortunately, that it's so important to stand for truth. And there's a saying, show me what they accuse the Jews of, and you'll know what they are guilty of. And most people don't know Israel's the size of New Jersey, taking up less than 0.5% of the landmass in the Middle East. There are more Arabs that live in tiny Israel than there are Jews in the entire Middle East. Israel is not an occupier. Jews have always been in Israel. My family goes back 11 generations in Jerusalem. My father was the first one to be born outside of Jerusalem, and I came back after one generation. That in Israel, we are a flourishing democracy with 20% non-Jews, Christians, Muslims, Bedouins that live with the same exact rights as me and my children represented in the government. So I would just encourage anyone, before you start standing up and repeating these lies, look into if they are true. Find out the real story.
0: One of the biggest lies that has been told for a long time is that Trump is a modern day Hitler, which is certainly very intriguing for people from Israel to hear, because you can correct me if I'm wrong, but I believe President Trump is the most popular political figure, including Israeli political figures, in your entire country. How popular is Trump, and what do the Jewish people overall think of President Trump as a leader?
1: When I hear that

0: statement, my blood boils and I cringe because I'm both the daughter-in-law and the granddaughter of Holocaust survivors whose entire families were burned in the ovens of Auschwitz. So to hear that comparison for President Trump, who's trying to protect the borders, keep illegal immigration strong and illegal immigration as minimal as possible, you don't see, thank God, gas chambers in America or anywhere else. That people could have their opinions, but to compare it to such a evil figure, it's again, the more you spread lies, the more it's believed. The more we break taboos, the more lies will be able to spread and come in and thinking they're new ideas. They're not. President Trump has been an incredible friend to Israel, and however you feel about him, to be comparing him to Nazis, to Hitler, is something that is, again, a situation where people have to learn their history, what Hitler did, what the Nazis did, not just to Jews, but to all minorities. And President Trump represents in so many ways millions of Christians around the world. And the fellowship in a non-political way represents those hundreds of millions. They say that there are over 300 million Christians around the world who are praying for Israel, who are standing with Israel. Again, it's not talking about political, it's talking about spiritual. And we represent that silenced majority here at the International Fellowship of Christians and Jews. And I believe that there are many Christians that both politically, spiritually, financially study the scriptures, and no matter what lies are being spread, will continue to follow God's word.
1: Just last week, we saw Israel almost have to deal with their own 9/11. A would-be hijacker was foiled. We talked about it a lot on the program. Tell us what that coverage has been like in Israel.
0: Wow. Well, it has been incredible to see the world get a glimpse of what the Israeli people really are, that it's not our enemies that are telling the story, even though there have been many horrible narratives and lies being spread from that situation. But seeing that the Israeli people stand for life. The Israeli people stand for hope. The Israeli people have been trained from the time they're younger to protect their brothers and sisters and do whatever they can in order to preserve life. And what's incredible is that at 18 years old, every single Israeli goes to mandatory army service. My daughter at this very moment is on an army base doing her mandatory service on the border of Gaza, one of those bases that was taken over by terrorists on October 7th, where the lookout soldiers who were killed and kidnapped, that's the base that they were on. And now my 19-year-old daughter is serving there. And so what it means is that every Israeli not only has the values of protecting life and saving lives, but also the skills, the tools, and the knowledge in order to do that. So I think that's really what the attempted hijacking and the incredible, miraculous events that took place after that represent. It represents the heart and soul and love and bravery of the Jewish people in Israel to stand on the side of life.
2: Yael, we are honored to be partnered with IFCJ, and of course we stand with our friends truly in Israel. So please tell them that Clay and Buck and all of our people are asking and thinking about them on this day, and thank you for joining us from Israel. We appreciate hearing from you.
0: It means the world to us. Thank you so much. God bless you.
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1: 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Buck, I was talking about the fact that we have a dangerous situation developing in the Gulf. I was just asking during the break, what's the best hurricane tracking site to follow? President Trump was just asked about this. Again, it's kind of emerged quickly. I think a lot of people maybe in Mississippi, Alabama, and Florida on the Gulf Coast are aware of it, but a lot of you may not be. President Trump was just asked about whether he will actually be going to this Georgia-Alabama game in Tuscaloosa, given that the hurricane may be sweeping through right as the game is supposed to be played. This is cut 26.
14: I love Alabama. I got to go to a game. I can't be hopefully hurt. Look, I mean, if there's an emergency, if there's a hurricane, I don't want to do anything to take the focus of all of the great people that work in those things. You know, they have some tremendously great people. I don't want to take the focus off. But so we'll have to see. I hadn't heard about a hurricane. A hurricane is going in the vicinity of Alabama. That's not good. Certainly, I'm going to let the hurricane determine. I want people to be safe. That's all.
1: So President Trump on the latest there. Again, I think this has snuck up on a lot of people because we had had a completely quiet Atlantic Ocean hurricane season. And this one has, the storm has originated off the coast of Mexico. And so just be paying attention to that as we come into Friday when I believe it's supposed to make landfall. Brad in California, Cut D, got a question for us.
13: Good morning, Clay and Buck. Great show as always. This is Brad from California. What are your thoughts on this? We're a month out from the election. Skydance now owns CNN. Do you think Larry Ellison will tell CNN to stop all the negative news on Trump and maybe even say something positive? What do you think the effect on the CNN audience could be over the next month? Look forward to your opinion. Have a great day.
2: Now, to be fair, Clay is banned from CNN, so he does have a special connection in that he is disconnected forever. Although that'll probably change now, Clay. Although with Fox, actually, you're kind of blocked, but that's a competitive thing, not a banned thing. I worked at CNN and chose not to continue working there, even though I didn't have a TV job to go to. I just said, I'm done. I'm not doing this place anymore. It sucks. Maybe I'd go back if they got sane. That would be interesting. But I bring it up because the staff they have there now, if you tried to get them to stop running anti-Trump stories, they would refuse. You have to fire them. And I mean, Clay, you'd have to fire so many of them that you wouldn't be able to put on a show. Not just the hosts, production staff, producers, you name it. That's how anti-Trump that place is. You couldn't just turn the ship around in one fell swoop.
1: Yeah, I don't think we'll see any major impact for the midterms. I do think by 2028, if David Ellison actually is going to be committed to what he said he was going to be committed to, which is just having a rational news network, then I think they would have to make some substantial shifts. And by the way, from a business imperative, nobody is watching CNN. It's the 30th anniversary of the founding of Fox News today, Buck. And Fox News has never had a bigger lead over CNN and MSNBC than it does presently today. So I think you can make a compelling argument, leave aside the political angles. I think you can make a compelling argument that CNN is not delivering an audience to the best of its ability, and that as a result, a lot of changes should happen. I bet they start in 27 next year. Final hour next.
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16: From ABC News, I'm Michelle Franzen. There is still no confirmation from the Russian government on what killed a lab worker in Siberia. It's been suspected that the researcher died from pneumonic plague, leading to the quarantine of hundreds of others in the area. The U.S. has offered help and is also demanding answers. President Trump at the White House asked by reporters about concerns following the little information that came out when coronavirus hit.
14: Well, China didn't say much, and Russia's not saying much either, but they do say they have it very much under control.
16: World health experts say they also don't have a full picture of what caused the death of the 28-year-old researcher who worked at a lab studying plagues in Siberia. Here's ABC's Elizabeth Schulze.
17: The World Health Organization wants Russia to provide more information about why it put in place those public health measures like quarantines at hospitals. And in a new alert, the State Department is reminding Americans not to travel to Russia, saying the U.S. government has limited ability to help citizens who go there.
16: Health experts say pneumonic plague is treatable with antibiotics if caught. Remembrances taking place across Israel, marking 3 years since the October 7th attacks, Hamas terrorists killed nearly 1,200 Israelis near the Gazan border and took more than 250 others hostage, sparking the war in Gaza and killing more than 70,000 Palestinians. Rotam Matias lost both his parents, but he survived the attacks, hiding under his mother's body. He tells ABC's James Longman he tries to honor the memory of his parents.
18: There are songs that I listen to, and when I listen to them, I see my parents. And it brings me a smile. Sometimes sadness, but the good kind.
16: Protests also taking place. Israel's prime minister facing scrutiny over claims he was warned by governments before the attacks. Tropical storm Isaias has formed off eastern Mexico. It could strengthen to the first hurricane of the Atlantic season in the coming week and target Gulf states. 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
19: Here are the latest headlines from the KFBK newsroom. Governor Newsom says President Trump owes you a refund.
20: During some recent NFL and college football games, the president has been taking out ads.
21: With you at my side, we will demolish the deep state. We will expel the warmongers from our government.
20: Turns out it's an old campaign ad that the Trump administration repurposed as a public service announcement and use taxpayer money to get the ads on national TV. President says he's going to start using MAGA Incorporated money to pay for more ads, but Newsom says that the millions that have already been spent should be refunded to taxpayers. I'm Jason Campadonia.
22: The Supreme Court is questioning whether states like California can sue energy companies for climate change damages.
23: Judges nationwide disagree on whether federal law blocks the lawsuits under the Federal Clean Air Act. They argued that pollution between states is usually a federal issue. The justices also struggled to decide if state or federal courts should handle cases. The outcome of their debate is unclear at this point. I'm Tammy Trujillo.
22: California gas prices are finally showing.
24: 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Looks like we still have this accident northbound 99, right before 47th Avenue. A car is blocking the second lane from the left. CHP and tow trucks are on the scene trying to clear it off the roadway. And the stop-and-go traffic begins at Mack Road. After that, no delays up towards Highway 50. Cap City Freeway, also no problems from Highway 50 all the way out to the merge with 80. Car accident, go downtown. 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
0: This afternoon, sunny, high 99 to 103, clear tonight, low for the rest of your Wednesday, 56 to 60. Tomorrow, sunny, very

0: 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I'm AccuWeather's Andy Robb on KFBK, Sacramento's News Radio.
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0: Welcome back in, Clay and Buck. We appreciate all of you hanging out with us as we are rolling through the Wednesday edition of the program, monitoring the potential hurricane that's going to hit on the Gulf Coast. And we are scheduled to be joined by Matt Van Epps, Tennessee congressional candidate in the 7th District, one of the big locations that Tennessee is going to be a state where, in theory, a blue seat held by a Democrat House member in the Memphis area is going to be replaced. So we are going to be tracking that. Buck, there was a great speech, and I don't know how much attention it's going to get, that was given by Marco Rubio in Greece earlier today. Obviously, they're 6 or 7 hours ahead of the East Coast in the United States. And I was watching some of this earlier, and I had a few of these clips pulled that I thought were really well done. And I want to share with you some of those clips. And Buck, by the way, we're monitoring everything in the congressional and Senate races. President Trump is headed to Texas. Roger Clemens, legendary pitcher, a Texan, is going to introduce President Trump at that rally with Ken Paxton, with Greg Abbott, everyone in Texas rallying there. The Daily Wire has reported that President Trump on Saturday will be in Tennessee. He will be rallying with Marsha Blackburn, with Senator Hagerty, and others, to help to make sure that Tennessee has a 9-0 Republican congressional delegation. That will be taking place as well. So all of you know, we have been talking about the 3-year anniversary of October 7th and the fact that Mamdani has said that Israel is committing a genocide responding to what happened on October 7th and more. But Buck, I want to share a couple of these clips because I thought they were really well said. And the older I get, the more I come back to all that matters is defending Western civilization. Because the reason why we are not still living in caves and why we have had any progress as humanity is largely rooted in Western civilization and the values and the culture propounded by our embrace of Western civilization. And Marco Rubio is in Athens, Greece, and he gave a great speech. And I've got a couple of cuts that I think sort of rise to the level of what it means to be the greatest bastion, I believe, in America of Western civilization that still exists in the world. Listen to cut 22 from Marco Rubio.
1: For thousands of years, the civilization that built what stands behind me has captivated the imagination of the Western world. Generations of our statesmen, artists, and philosophers, they've looked to it with wonder, and they've looked to it with awe. Now, time has a tendency to dull the senses. Great victories and catastrophic defeats, they seem to shrink to becoming like a footnote in a textbook, another fact for our school children to memorize and forget. But the Greeks of antiquity, they seem to have an almost mystical hold on our memory. They call us back to them again and again.
0: That's really well said, poetic even. One more cut, cut 23. This is Marco Rubio in Athens, Greece, earlier today.
2: The history of America, the history of my country, is covered with the fingerprints of antiquity.
0: I don't know if that audio came through correctly, team, if you can refire it. We were not, at least Buck, you didn't hear it either, did you? Cut 23. Let's try that again if we can.
2: No. My country is covered with the fingerprints of antiquity. Greece is literally carved in. The men who founded my country were fascinated by the heritage we inherited from yours. They were exceptionally well-read in history. They're vividly aware of their unique place in it. But no other age of the past held their attention or their imagination quite like that of antiquity. Many people are surprised to learn that the most commonly cited author in the Federalist Papers was not an Enlightenment philosopher or a political theorist. The most commonly cited author in the Federalist Papers was Plutarch, the Greek biographer of Greece and Rome's great men.
0: Pretty fantastic, soaring poetic language. I think sometimes in the nitty-gritty of day-to-day political combat, we can miss the larger arc of history. And the fact that Marco Rubio, I've heard, and also J.D. Vance, I have heard, Buck, articulately, intelligently, and frankly, often beautifully explain the history of our country and how we came to be is an important part of establishing narrative. And I think that will likely fall under the all the other headlines that are going on in a day-to-day basis. But I do think that that is a that is really well done, well drafted, well crafted, and well delivered by Marco Rubio today in Athens.
3: And it does establish, when you listen to the way people like Marco Rubio and J.D. Vance and really conservatives, more so than anything that's partisan Republican politics, but the way conservatives philosophically view America, Western civilization, and their roles, we celebrate them and seek to conserve and perpetuate, and to, part of perpetuating is defending Western civilization. The ideology of the left is really largely that Western civilization is in drastic need of correction, that the basic ideals that we espouse as part of Western civilization are going back to a lot of the major philosophical disputes we have over the nature of citizen versus subject, and that they just think the clay, it's all kind of a mess that needs to be dramatically upended and needs to either suffer through some kind of revolution or some transformation. They view themselves as better than the society that allows them to actually walk around saying that they're better than the society they grew up in or that they're from or that they now live in. And I think that that permeates everything that the left believes. I think that there is, unfortunately, a rejection of a lot of what we have learned in the Western tradition and the desire to replace it with. I mean, this is why, for example, you look at something even like Marxism, socialism, communism. It's only been around 150 years. This is pretty new. This is a pretty, pretty new belief system. Which is really a religious belief masquerading. It's really a secular religion masquerading as an economic theory. And it just goes to the base human feelings of envy. The religion of malcontents is, I think, the best way that communism has been described to really understand it. People that feel disaffected because of the broader society. They don't have what they want. They don't have the place that they desire. And so they want to pull things down and tear things down. I think that's very much, whether it's the victimology component of it, or it's the desire to have the state in so much control that individual rights are trampled on, they don't believe that the system that we have is something beautiful, incredible, and wonderful to be preserved. They want dramatic transformation. They're willing to get there incrementally to use elections in that process. So Marco Rubio gives a speech like this. I think that you can go back to the Obama apology tour. Do you remember that one? The Obama apology tour. And that really was the Democrat ethos of that time. You know, it's like, sorry, other countries, for all the bad things America's done, but we do some great things too. Without America, I mean, imagine the world if China is in fact just the global superpower, truly, meaning that they could hit anyone anywhere in the world. They got the biggest economy, the best navy, the best military, the best technology, the best everything. Does anyone think that that's a better place? Does anyone want to make that having 1,000 communist mafia thugs, which is who runs the CCP, having them in charge of the same amount of power and influence that America has, is that going to make this? And I think it makes it a dramatically worse world. And I do believe that it's important for people to know that, hear that, and understand it. You look at the problems, you even see, Clay, in France with these protests that they're having. They're facing economically existential issues over there, which is they finally reached a point where they cannot finance the stuff. They can't get people to buy the bonds, if you will, effectively their treasuries, to fund the largesse of the welfare state that they think they're entitled to, that they demand for their own people. Well, it doesn't work that way. And so there are existential questions that countries like France, like America, have to be aware of and have to philosophically, I think, be willing to defend, or else you do fall into decay and things change suddenly, or things change slowly then suddenly with nation states. And I think we could be seeing a lot of that on the West especially if we're not willing to defend what makes us best.
0: I think that's totally true. I also think it's important to recall here as we celebrate America 250, how well-versed and cognizant all of our founding fathers were of the history of ancient Greece and ancient Rome and of the history of man's failures to govern itself and how they built upon that history to craft our republic and just how revolutionary the ideas that they put in place were, but also how rooted in knowledge of history they were. And this is where I come back to one of my great fears is we have a historically illiterate country now. People don't know basic things about American history. They certainly don't know basic things about world history. And one of the challenges in mobilizing a people to greatness, I think, is speaking a common language and having a common set of learned ideals. And when I traveled over to Italy recently, the religious faith that everybody in Western civilization shared, and yes, they would fight over whether someone was Catholic or whether someone was Protestant, and there were lots of people that were killed over that, but there was a shared religious philosophy and understanding such that they built these incredible cathedrals and everybody could speak the common language of the art that was used to make those cathedrals so beautiful. If we don't have a common sense of purpose, understanding, and historical knowledge, then I think we're in trouble. And I was reading that Nicole Hannah Jones essay, Buck. We talked about this some last week. The 1619 Project creator for the New York Times. And she has her little 16-year-old daughter that is complaining because her mom required her to go to a majority black school and she didn't learn anything. But actually what they're trying to construct is the idea that everything that is founded in America is illegitimate and must be torn down. Mm-hmm. And Buck, what are they replacing it with?
3: Ah, that's always the question, isn't it?
0: Is, I think, one of the most challenging questions out there. Because you can argue, hey, I want to tear down, you see in your neighborhood, right? An old house gets torn down, something better gets built. Do we really think that the 1619 Project identity politics driven anti-capitalist, anti-Western civilization culture is going to create something better? I mean, this is one of the most outrageous arguments I think you could make at all. They want to tear down greatness and replace it with a sordid and disgraceful anti-American replacement. And I just think we don't talk enough sometimes about the big picture here and defending the history of this country. And I thought Marco Rubio did a good job of that in Athens today.
3: Yeah, the end state of agitators is agitation, meaning people who are, like, as I said, the malcontents, they're not looking to make society better for everyone, really. They are seeking power because generally they're unhappy with their own lives, their own sense of self, and they think that if they can achieve power through the state, they can enact their will on others, and that will fill some hole that they have. But it never works that way. And they never think through the next steps as well, because if somebody has the power to do everything for you, they have the power to take everything from you. And this is where the left ultimately in this country, look at every country that you can look at, all these different countries, as they go to what we consider the left, it gets worse. The economy gets worse, crime gets worse, social cohesion gets worse. It gets worse all the time. And then people who know nothing will be like, but what about the Nordic countries? Okay, you're talking about essentially ethnic and religious monocultures in small countries that, by the way, became far more prosperous as they actually moved away from the pure socialism that they were mired in for some period, particularly in like the 70s, some of those countries, and they started to stop and they became market economies. But they also have tremendous problems now. Look at immigration. They're actually, it's not like those are paradises that everybody wants to live in going forward. So they don't have all the answers by any stretch. And also, America's not Sweden. Swedes are very nice people, but we carry a much larger burden culturally, militarily, economically. We're in the game in a way that the Swedes just ain't. And so just comparing us always, but what about the Swedes? And what about Norway? Norway can thank a massive amount of fossil fuel for its sovereign wealth fund and funding all of its, you know, welfare state. So that's nice. Yeah, if you have free money in the ground, you can do these things. Anyway, sorry, go ahead.
0: No, we're good. We'll come back. We'll take some of your calls. We got Matt Van Epps, who's going to be on with this congressman running Tennessee 7th at the bottom of the hour. But I want to tell all of you that our friends at Hard Rock Bet, well, they are fantastic. And they are creating an awesome offer for all of you right now. You bet $5, you get $500 in no sweat bets if you are a new subscriber, new sign up opportunity here. 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And I've got a pick for you on Thursday Night Football. That is tomorrow. I'm going to give it out right now. Cowboys cover the -8 against the Tampa Bay Buccaneers on Thursday Night Football. We had a good run with the NFL, doing better with college football. 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
3: Welcome back in to Clay and Buck. We got some talkbacks here, and we've also got a congressman who will be joining us here shortly, which is exciting, from Tennessee, Clay.
0: Yep, Matt Van Epps will join us, Tennessee 7, as Tennessee tries to create an entirely Republican congressional delegation. Good shot that it's going to happen. He's a part of that.
3: Let's listen to D. Brad in California on the talkback list. Hit that
16: one. Good morning, Clay and Buck. Great show as always. This is Brad from California. What are your thoughts on this? We're a month out from the election.
3: This was a CNN one. We already heard this one. E. Angie in Tennessee.
17: Clay, that was a great analogy, a Joe Biden hangover. I haven't heard that one, but that is a good way to describe it. I was listening to another.
3: Thank you,
17: podcast
3: Angie.
17: You've
3: got to leave
17: earlier.
3: It there. I would say, Clay, I like the analogy, except it reminds me of when they said it was the. Remember when they said it was like the Trump economy when Biden didn't like it, and then it became the Biden economy when they did like it. But yes, it is. It is a Biden hangover. Go ahead. You got the read.
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19: Here are the latest headlines from the KFBK newsroom. Several bills affecting California state workers are moving forward after the governor's veto deadline. The measures address workplace rules and benefits for parts of the state workforce. The changes will affect state employees across California. Governor Newsom has signed the Outdoors for All initiative into law, making it easier for all Californians to enjoy parks, beaches, and other outdoor spaces. The law directs the state to improve outdoor spaces, foster community involvement, and support equal access and job opportunities.
18: 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Weather alert.
19: A heat advisory remains in effect for much of interior Northern California, with the Weather Service warning of moderate and, in some foothill areas, major heat risk. Sacramento hit 100 degrees Tuesday, tying the record for the date and running about 17 degrees above normal. Temperatures across the valley and foothills could range from the mid-90s to just over 100 through the end of the work week. A cool down is expected this weekend. Your next update in 30 minutes. I'm Dina Kodiak, now traffic and weather together on KFBK, Sacramento's news radio.
20: At 11:31, get reports of some debris on the roadway. This is southbound 99 right before macro. It looks like it's some lumber in the second lane from the left, but so far not causing any delays as you're making your way through the area. There is some slowdowns on the Cap City Freeway going northbound, starting at H Street. It continues to just after the E Street on-ramp. After that, no delays making your way up through the Cal Expo area. Also a little slow before this on the northbound 99 connector ramp to westbound 50, seeing some brake lights on the ramp itself. And then after that, looks good as you're making your way through the Midtown area and continuing on through the West Sacramento area. Westbound 50 looks pretty good on the way to the Yolo Causeway. Yolo Causeway, no problems out towards Davis, and 15-minute ride from Sacramento to Davis. Traffic on the 10s every 10 minutes, mornings and afternoons. Roy LaMilla, KPK News Radio, 93.1 FM, 1530 AM.
13: Sunny and hot this afternoon, high 99 to 103. Clear tonight, low 56 to 60. Bright sunshine, hot tomorrow, high 100 to 104. Friday's high 89 to 93. I'm AccuWeather's Andy Robb on KFBK, Sacramento's News Radio.
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17: Welcome back in, Clay and Buck. We are rolling towards the official midterm votes coming in 27 days. And one man, if you happen to live in Tennessee 7, who could use your support, Matt Van Epps. I used to be in his district. I now am in a different district, but I'm going to be helping raise money for him a little bit later, because we are trying to flip the state of Tennessee 100% to the Republican Party, eliminate one Democrat-held seat. And joining us now, Congressman Matt Van Epps, Tennessee 7. We just saw the news that President Trump is coming in to Clarksville on Saturday for a huge rally, which should, I imagine, draw tens of thousands of people. I think it would be a very popular event. I presume that you will find yourself up there. What should people know about the battlegrounds as you see them across not only Tennessee, but as part of trying to retain a House majority as well? What do you see out there?
18: Hey, Clay. Well, thank you so much for having me on. Thanks for all of your support. It's critical that we hold the line here in Tennessee. As you know, we need to go 9 for 9, and we're going to do that with the president coming in. It's going to be an amazing rally. It's going to be incredibly strong. The building will be sold out. And he's going to bring that message forward of the success over the last 2 years after inheriting a disaster from the Biden administration, 9% inflation. I mean, you name it, weakness on the world stage. And now with things are going in the direction that we need them to go in. Lower taxes, those were promises made, promises kept. And you've got to go in that direction. That's what we're going to do, running security, opportunity, and prosperity. Love the spot that we're in the election. We're one of these not far support my last candidate who is endorsed for the syphilis.
19: Tennessee just sometimes

0: It's going to fire up base, and I'm excited to be a part of it.
1: This is important, I know, for many Tennesseans because the redistricting just happened. I found out when I went to the primary which district I was in. I mentioned that I used to be in your district. I've been changed several different times. I would encourage everybody out there, make sure that you're paying attention not only to the district that you've been in, but knowing who you're going to be supporting. And I'll give an example. I am in the Tennessee 9th now. I live, as you know, Congressman, in the Nashville area. I'm just south of town in Williamson County. But Brent Taylor is going to be the congressman who is representing that area. My district now stretches all the way to the Memphis area. So this is, for people who know the geography, this is a wide stretch. We have a lot of new guys running. Tennessee 6, my buddy Johnny Garrett, who I grew up with, we've had him on the program, he's running. I would just encourage all the Tennesseans out there, like you said, you want to go 9 for 9, and we should, but people just need to familiarize themselves with the fact that they may be in a different district and maybe do a little bit more research than they've had to do in the past, because I'm just being honest about myself. I didn't even know what district I was in. I like to think I'm pretty well informed until I actually showed up to do my primary ballot.
0: That's right. And we go, you know, our district currently is 14 counties. We go to 8 counties, about 47% new. We add 3 new counties, Sumner, Trousdale, and Macon. And we've been working the ground there very hard. They're amazing, amazing locations and amazing folks. But that's right. No, who you're going out to vote and support, take a look at that. And we need everyone. We win when people get out and vote, and we need everyone on our team to put the jersey on, get on the field, get out there and support. We have great candidates across these 9 U.S. House districts, and I'm excited to serve with Johnny and Charlie Hatcher and Brent Taylor coming up here. I think we'll have a really strong Middle Tennessee, and our colleagues across the state are phenomenal as well. But we need folks to know where they're at, get out, and you got to bring your friends, bring everyone. This is a race that is between common sense on our side and crazy on the other side. We hold the line in Tennessee. When we get out, we vote, and we show people what that means.
1: I'm going to help you raise some money for the tail end of your campaign here. For people out there that want to help the Tennessee Republican Party, where should they go?
0: Absolutely. So you can go to our website, mattfortn.com, mattfortn.com, and get more information about me, my background, service in the military, combat veteran, and you can learn about our issues. And there's also a place to donate. And Clay, I can't thank you enough for that. That support is huge. It's how we continue to fight forward. I'm very proud of our record, 364 of 364 votes in Congress, 100% voting record. I've been at over 200 events in districts since we've started. We've introduced over 10 bills now, passed the first one out of the House in July, a counterterrorism bill to keep the homeland secure. That's the work that we're going to do for security, opportunity, and prosperity. We have the right playbook. The left does not. And through your generous support, through others, we're going to keep this fight moving.
2: By the way, that's important, the homeland stuff, Clay. You see, the FBI has just arrested a suspected ISIS sympathizer who was planning a Mall of America terrorist attack, tried to buy an AK-47. I believe it's a Somali-American. Tried to buy an AK-47, got ISIS stuff everywhere, wanted to basically just go in and shoot everybody he could in the Mall of America. So that was just thwarted by the FBI, everybody. Got to take the threat to the homeland as seriously as we can, because it is out there. It is imminent. Do you have one more for Congressman Van?
1: No, I was just going to say, I thought you would appreciate this as a guy who spent some time in helicopters. He was a member of the 160th Special Operations Aviation Regiment, the legendary Night Stalkers. I'm sure that was quite the experience back in the day, Congressman.
0: It really was. It's the pin that I have on now, one that I wear often, is my Night Stalker lapel pin. True honor to serve there, supporting America's Special Operations Ground Forces. Deployed 8 times to Afghanistan with that unit and taking the fight to the enemy. Our job was to go after terrorist high value targets, and that's what we did. I was at the World Trade Center on 9/11 this year for the 25-year anniversary, and with the Homeland Security Committee, there's about 10 of us. And it brought back just a whole lot of memories from that day. I was a plebe, a freshman at West Point on 9/11 that shaped my career, my time in the Army, deployments to Iraq and Afghanistan. And it brought back the true, these true feelings and this understanding and this knowing

0: there are adversaries, enemies out there who want to destroy not just us, but our way of life. And that's what they tried to do on 9/11. That threat is still out there. We have to know that. We've got to put the right policies, procedures in place, and we have to support our brave men and women who go out there to defend this country and our communities every single day. It is never lost on me. We think about it on the Homeland Security Committee. I'm on the Counterterrorism and Intelligence Subcommittee. These are conversations we have all the time. When I hear about this terrorist attempting to do this attack at a mall, going after men, women, and children, it is absolutely heinous. It's unacceptable. And we are going to continue to fight to ensure that this does not happen in our country.
1: Congressman Van Epps, good luck to you in your reelection. And Clay, go help the guy out.
2: I'll see him a little bit later today.
0: Thanks, Clay. Yeah. Thanks, Clay. Appreciate you, gentlemen.
1: Thank you. 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
1: Welcome back into Clay and Buck. We just mentioned this breaking news story from moments ago, and President Trump reacted to it, which was that there was a thwarted attack on the Mall of America in Minnesota, which I think is still the biggest mall in the country. A Somali immigrant or a child of Somali immigrants was planning to shoot up the mall. He was going to buy an AK-47 to that end. The FBI intervened and stopped him. Here is Trump reacting to it. Cut 27.
15: The FBI has just stopped apparently an attack on the Mall of America. They arrested an 18-year-old man who's trying to buy weapons and ammunition. Apparently ISIS inspired. Did you hear about that?
16: I did hear about it, and they did a great job. The FBI did a great job.
1: So, Clay, he's saying the FBI did a great job. Clearly, we're just happy that the attack was thwarted. No one injured or no bloodshed occurring. I would also note in the updates on terrorism cases, the Fly Dubai pilot, it has now come out, plotted an earlier attack. And they somehow missed it, did not take him off the flight, did not flag this guy in time to stop him from, he came very close from bringing down that whole plane.
17: And I would just say, expect some form of terror attack between now and the midterm. It may not be big. We may be able to hopefully obstruct or thwart it from being able to occur. But it feels to me like Iran wants to do something to us that they see as a response to the blockade that we put in place in the Strait of Hormuz, to the fact that we have wiped out effectively their army, their navy, and the fact that, according to the Wall Street Journal this morning, they're dealing with 90% inflation right now, and the entire economy has collapsed. I suspect that they will be aggressively trying to do things even more than in the past over the next month. So you would know better than me, but would that be something that if you were sitting in the CIA right now, this would be a major focus and expectation?
1: Oh, sure, but also I really do think this, and Democrats always get angry when you say it, which you know means it's likely true. The Iran would wants Democrats to win the midterms, and Iran wants Democrats
17: to win the 2028
1: election.
17: They wrote it in a 26-page letter to the American public saying Iran wants the Democrats to win. I mean, they made it explicit. It's not even hyperbolic.
1: And Democrats get so hissy about this. I mean, it's like when you point out that if somebody tells you, you know, I hate America. If somebody says that, who lives in this country is technically an American. What are the chances that they align with the Democrat Party? If they're even registered with a party, the chances that they are a Democrat is probably 99 out of 100. Now, they can get upset at you for pointing that out, but it is just the truth. If you hate this country, chances are you're a leftist, you're a Democrat. And if you are a terrorist organization, do you want a Democrat in charge or a Republican in charge in America? Certainly, do you want Donald Trump in charge or some other of the clown car of Democrats out there? You clearly want a Democrat. And, you know, if you're a cartel leader, I mean, you go down the list, who do you want in charge? You want a Democrat in charge. So that's the only reason why I would say, like, for example, the Fly Dubai thing. No, I don't think that was I don't think that Iran trained this guy or directed this guy to do it. He might be ticked off about Iran. I'm sure he is. Probably more ticked off about Gaza. And, you know, you'll notice these people, I said this to you yesterday, Clay, all the people that were, oh my God, we have to stop the war in Ukraine and we have to back Ukraine to the hilt. Now that all they talk about is Gaza, the killing that's going on in Ukraine dwarfs what has happened in Gaza. It's not even close. And a lot of civilians have died too, by the way. So it's not just, oh, but that's a war and this is something else. And by the way, that's not even true, but put that aside. The Ukraine conflict is, this is a bit like the Syrian civil war, which got over 500,000 deaths. And somehow that was just Muslims killing Muslims. So all the atrocities and all the horror and everything going on there, there weren't kids on college campuses, you know, either say, calling for the overthrow of the Assad regime or calling for the rise of the anti-Assad forces to, you know, to finally, you know, it's just people murdering each other basically over who's in control of a country that's a mess. But those things don't, just like you tell a liberal about South Sudan right now, or you ask a liberal about their positions on the Congo, they have no idea. Central African Republic, what do you think? I have no idea. Well, things are pretty horrible in Sudan right now. There's actually a lot of actual genocide has happened in Sudan in decades past, but Clay, Gaza, because social credit points for them.
17: Yeah, and I thought you said it earlier this week, it replaced Ukraine, which has actually gotten far more deadly. And as we think about the winter that is soon going to occur in Europe, the amount of attacks on basic infrastructure for heat and gas and oil and everything else is resonating now around the globe. Almost no one talks about it at all.
1: I will also point out the Trump administration, the support of Ukraine has continued for all the stuff about all the bluster and all the, you know, we don't like Zelensky and all this other stuff. We're helping them a lot, everybody. The Trump administration is helping them a lot. I don't think that's the wrong move. I just want to point out there are a lot
17: of
1: people.
17: It is a good point. No, after all of the Russia collusion hoax of 2016, they tried to run it back early in Trump 2.0. It basically has vanished. We've actually been very, very tough on Russia overall, and President Trump has supported a lot of the Ukrainian ability to defend itself. But it is the case that the price of diesel has been impacted immensely by the number of refineries that were taken off. And as we have gotten oil and gas returning relatively to normal in the Strait of Hormuz, there's now a focus on trying to do whatever we can to get the price of diesel down, as diesel has gone in a divergent path from the price of an average gallon of gas.
1: To be fair, just because people are going to point this out, they're going to say, well, most of what Ukraine is getting was assigned under the Biden administration. Yeah, but it's still going is the point. They didn't cut off this stuff. The U.S. has committed $68 billion the defense of Ukraine so far, and new funding has been very limited under Trump. But Clay, the allies are paying in more, so Trump did get his way with that.
3: Speaking truth and having fun. Clay Travis and Buck Sexton. Kitty O'Neill, building a better Sacramento during the KFBK afternoon news on KFBK News Radio.
17: On October 7th, 2023, Israeli firefighter Danny faced a nightmare no parent should ever endure as terrorists attacked his community. He and his wife sheltered in their safe room. Nearby, his daughter and son-in-law were trapped inside their home as it burned during the attacks on that day. 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
1: Danny has dedicated his life to rescuing others. 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
17: His story reminds us that behind every headline is a family, a mother, a father, a child whose life mattered.
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19: Democrat Javier Becerra was a no-show for a debate with Republican Steve Hilton. Conservative Latino organizations today blasting Becerra over reports he lied about his family history in the first debate. Secretary of State Marco Rubio, in a powerful speech in Athens, Greece, warns Western civilization is in jeopardy and at a crossroads. We're going to roll out clips from his remarkable speech coming up straight ahead. We have weather and traffic for you together in just a moment, but first, it is the top of the hour. It is time for your top stories from the KFBK Newsroom.
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20: Here are the latest headlines from the KFBK Newsroom. Governor Newsom says President Trump owes you a refund.
21: During some recent NFL and college football games, the president has been taking out ads.
22: With you at my side, we will demolish the deep state. We will expel the warmongers from our government.
21: Turns out it's an old campaign ad that the Trump administration repurposed as a public service announcement and used taxpayer money to get the ads on national TV. President says he's going to start using MAGA Incorporated money to pay for more ads, but Newsom says that the millions that have already been spent should be refunded to taxpayers. I'm Jason Campadonia.
20: The Supreme Court is questioning whether states like California can sue energy companies for climate change damages.
23: Judges nationwide disagree on whether federal law blocks the lawsuits under the Federal Clean Air Act. They argued that pollution between states is usually a federal issue. The justices also struggled to decide if state or federal courts should handle cases. The outcome of their debate is unclear at this point. I'm Tammy Trujillo.
20: California gas prices are finally showing a little movement in the right direction, with the statewide average slipping by about 2 cents from yesterday and 3 cents from a week ago. But it's still 50 cents higher than a month ago. The average cost for a gallon of regular is now $6.38. Your next update in 30 minutes. I'm Dina Kodiak. 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
24: And traffic brought to you by Smug. Westbound 80 just east of Douglas Boulevard had an earlier crash that was blocking lanes. They just got it cleared. Traffic still a little slow out there if you're trying to get here. Eastbound 50 at 59th Street. It's a looks like traffic hazard partially blocking the off-ramp, but they're not telling us what it is. Traffic hazard 2, eastbound 50, Howe Avenue off-ramp, a black rectangular object in the number 4 lane that you definitely want to miss. You can count on SMUD as your community-owned, not-for-profit electric service to power you safely and reliably with clean energy and low rates. 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Traffic on the 10s every 10 minutes, mornings and afternoons. 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
3: Now, Sacramento weather.
25: Sunny and hot this afternoon, high 99 to 103. Clear tonight, low 56 to 60. Bright sunshine, hot tomorrow, high 100 to 104. Friday's high, 89 to 93. I'm AccuWeather's Andy Robb on KFBK. 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
23: From ABC News, I'm Michelle Franzen. In Tennessee, a judge has called on the state to preserve evidence related to last week's botched execution of Krista Pike. Her attorneys made the request at a hearing, saying Pike remains in the hospital and is awake, but has a long road to recovery after surviving two doses of lethal drugs. ABC's Morgan Norwood has details.
0: On Monday, they thought that she was brain dead. The following day, she wakes up, and they say that she's awake and, again, aware of what happened, saying that she has, again, that long road to recovery, listed off some of her conditions, says that she can't swallow, can't move her arms, has blood clots. Her arms and hands are swollen. By the way, she is handcuffed in restraints in one of those arms, and they don't know if she's going to regain function.
23: Pike is on death row for the murder and torture of her friend when she was 18. Her attorneys say her death sentence should be reduced to life in prison. There's still no confirmation from the Russian government on what disease killed a 28-year-old studying plagues in a Siberian lab. It's a suspected case of pneumonic plague. Hundreds of others in the area now in quarantine. The World Health Organization asking for more information. Director General Dr. Tedros Adhanom Ghebreyesus today.
4: We don't yet have the full picture of this event, and we're not able to conduct a full risk assessment.
23: The U.S. demanding more answers from Russia. President Trump says he expects to talk with Russia's president to find out more, but also downplayed concerns. In Israel, remembrances and protests marking 3 years since the October 7th attacks, when Hamas terrorists attacked Israeli villages and military posts. Nearly 1,200 were killed, more than 250 were taken hostage into Gaza, sparking the war now blamed for more than 70,000 Palestinian deaths. Israel's prime minister facing allegations he ignored intelligence warnings from Egypt and the UAE ahead of the attacks. 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
6: Boy, have we got a lot to get to. ABC News did not even mention this in their news roundup just now, but Secretary of State Marco Rubio was in Athens, Greece, and gave a powerful speech on how he believes that Western civilization is very much in jeopardy at a crossroads. All across the globe, he says, we have issues that need to be confronted that will tell the story of where we go in the future. So we're going to play clips from that coming up in this half hour. That is our intention. I want to get into Steve Hilton. He showed up for a debate last night at the LA Times, and Javier Becerra did not. So there's a lot to that. And now we have today a new report how conservative Latino organizations are blasting Becerra for the story he's been telling about his family. So we'll get into that in a moment. But this story out of Minnesota today plays right into what we heard from Secretary of State Marco Rubio in Athens, Greece. An 18-year-old Minnesota man who allegedly pledged allegiance to ISIS and discussed carrying out a mass shooting at the Mall of America was arrested after buying an AK-47-style rifle, magazines, and ammunition from an undercover FBI employee, according to newly filed federal documents. This 18-year-old's name is Shaikhdoun Abdulhali Muhammad. He allegedly spent months discussing his desire to carry out this attack. Sources later asked why he had chosen October 24th, and he allegedly pointed to they were going to hold a Hmong arts celebration at the Mall of America, and that's where he wanted to go because there would be a lot of people there, according to the affidavit. This is from a news conference earlier today. Christopher Dotson, a special agent in charge of the FBI office in Minneapolis, said, and I quote, Mohammed went with someone he believed to be a loyal member of ISIS to attempt to purchase an AK-47 rifle, knowing it would be used in a felony or federal crime of terrorism. He went on to say Mohammed had planned to use the gun that he bought in a high-traffic public area just a few weeks' time in support of a designated foreign terrorist organization. They got a real problem in Minnesota. We're going to play some audio a little bit later on. There's a local sheriff in the Twin Cities who is talking about specifically Somali gangs, which is becoming a very big problem in Minnesota now. But this has to do apparently with ties to ISIS, a terrorist organization, this young man. And this goes right to what Secretary of State Marco Rubio said in Athens, Greece, about the crossroads we are at in terms of Western civilization. We'll get to more on that speech, and it was a powerful speech, in a little bit here, in the next, 5-10 minutes or so, but we're going to get in the first half hour of the program for sure. I want to get into what happened last night and what is now clearly backlash from Latino conservative activists in California to Javier Becerra and the stories that he's been telling about his family history. So Republican Steve Hilton, of course, running for governor, scheduled to hold a campaign event, by the way, today in West Sacramento. It's supposed to be this afternoon. He is expected to lay out his case on why he believes Javier Becerra is not fit to serve as governor of California. Also, by the way, just so you know, as of now, I believe Steve Hilton is scheduled to be on John McGinnis's show coming up after this program. So a lot to boil down with him coming up in the 3 o'clock to 4 o'clock hour with John McGinnis. So that's a programming note for you. In terms of what happened last night, Hilton appeared at a scheduled debate at the LA Times with his opponent, Democrat Javier Becerra. However, Becerra was a no-show. Becerra abruptly canceled his appearance at last night's debate after a new report surfaced that Becerra may have lied about his family's history in the first debate. Today, one of the big news items out there in California, conservative Latino organizations are blasting Becerra. We're going to have more on that coming up in just a moment. But first, let's backtrack just slightly here. During the first debate, Becerra said that his mother and father came to the United States from Mexico with $12 in their pocket. But an independent reporter named Anthony Cabasa broke a story that Becerra's father actually came to the U.S. as a young teenager, solo, worked for the railroad, made money working for the railroad, then returned to the U.S., after going back to Mexico, getting married, comes back to the U.S., and then he and his new bride apparently bought a home not long after they arrived in the U.S. Hard to do when you only have 12 bucks in your pocket. It's a completely different story than the one that Becerra told. So after that story breaks, Becerra abruptly canceled his appearance at the second debate last night. But again, Steve Hilton was there, and he had an opening statement, and here it is.
2: Thank you very much. Thank you all for being here. Thank you to the LA Times for hosting this conversation. Looking forward to it very much. Looking forward to perhaps one day having another chance to sit down with my competitor in this race, Javier Becerra. We've had one debate. He promised that there would be debates, plural, not to be today, but hopefully we can have that conversation because Californians deserve a conversation about the future of our state. It's 16 years now that we've had one party running everything. And if you look at history, if you look at other countries, when that happens, when you have one party rule, in the end, it doesn't deliver the results that we want.
6: Okay, I'm looking at the LA Times website right now. Their lead story is about an El Nino-fueled Kelvin wave bearing down on Southern California, a weather-related story. Let's see. Then we've got Barrah. Let's see. Hilton makes history in California governor's race, but not the kind he had in mind. They have hardly anything here on their front page about the fact that Becerra was a no-show at their very own debate. I'm scanning and I don't see it anywhere. Mm-hmm. That tells you a lot about the LA Times, doesn't it? So, California Post has some interesting reporting on this entire story, by the way. Talking about how conservative Latino activists and organizations are very upset with Becerra. I'm going to read for you a portion of what they're reporting today and how this could be backfiring on Becerra big time. We've not even heard from Becerra again. He's in the basement. He remains in the basement. He came out for the first debate last week against Hilton, the one and only debate on CNN, and then he disappeared again. We haven't seen him since. So he's back in the Biden basement. California Post. Javier Becerra, accused of immigrant stolen valor in his campaign's family origin story. Conservative Latino activists and organizations are blasting Becerra over his repeated description of himself as the son of immigrants who arrived in the U.S. with $12, despite his father having been born in Sacramento before bouncing back and forth between Mexico and California. They quoted a podcast host named Daniel Reyes, who the name of his podcast is Latino Free Minds. And he called the narrative about the stolen valor, which he calls it. He accused Becerra of exploiting immigrant hardships to win votes. Here's a direct quote from Reyes to the California Post. He's trying to get a vote. So he took his dad's hard work and that success story and just turned it into someone pandering statement just for votes. That's the embarrassing part. He's not the only one that they quoted here in this article in the California Post. A guy named Jesse Holguin, former Los Angeles area gang leader from La Puente, who founded Latinos Exiting the Left, accused Becerra of using his parents' story to manufacture a connection with Latino voters. Direct quote from him. That's why he tried to act like his parents were from over there, because he's trying to pander to the Latinos. He just thinks that's going to make him sound more Latino to them, and they're going to be like, oh, yeah, he's a real Latino, and he's really for us. So according to the California Post, conservative Latino organizations now are upset with Becerra over this storyline as well. That's how that's playing out right now in the governor's race. Pretty amazing stuff, isn't it? No show at all. LA Times hardly even makes a mention of it today on their website. What does that tell you about the Times? You have an independent reporter breaking the story. Times got beat badly. We'll see if they come out and endorse him. Wouldn't that be something? He doesn't show up at their own debate, and what if they didn't endorse him? Would anybody really be that surprised? All right, we're going to open up the live line. I'm going to give you some contact information for you right now. 916-921-1530, 800-834-1530. The text line is 51881. You can start your message with KFBK. 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Couple of notes as we roll into the break. Number one, when we come back, we're going to roll out clips from a remarkable speech from Secretary of State Marco Rubio. Very, very powerful. Historical in nature, in my estimation. He may be, in my estimation, the John F. Kennedy of our time. He's an incredible speech maker, giver. And he's very quick with the press, by the way. We've got a really interesting clip of him firing away at the press as well. So we're going to get to that. And we've got more songs that have come in since yesterday at this time. Where, oh, where is Javier? So we intend throughout the day to roll those out. Luis is getting that all together. So a lot to get to as we roll on right here on the Shane Reaction.
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1: We are so lucky to have Secretary of State Marco Rubio, in my estimation. He may go down, in my estimation, as the latest, newest version of John F. Kennedy, former President of the United States. The speeches that he delivers, the way that he handles himself with the press, his intellect, his humor, he's dynamic, he's quick on his feet. He has been a marvelous Secretary of State. And today he gave a remarkable speech in Athens, Greece, on civilization, on society, on culture, what's happening right now in the world. How the Western civilization's at a crossroads. So with that, I want to roll out clips from what he had to say in what I believe may go down as one of the great speeches, certainly of his career, maybe of all time. Secretary of State Marco Rubio took aim at open borders and globalism in a speech in Athens, Greece. I'm going to play a couple of clips for you from him. Here's the first.
2: The thumos, as the ancient Greeks called it, the fire of passion, strength, courage, pride, is the heart of great civilization. And without it, nations lose their will to fight, the will to strive, the will to survive. Today, too much of the West has forgotten this quality. Over time, we in the West came to feel ashamed of the very things that made us exceptional. We felt embarrassed that our achievements set us apart from the rest of the world. Our prosperity somehow became a source of guilt. We no longer believed we deserved and had earned our greatness. The word nationalism became a dirty word. And so we tore down our monuments, we condemned our own history, and in too many places we taught our children to be ashamed of the countries they would inherit. In the process, we opened our borders and outsourced our industry, and allowed our militaries to wither and to decay. And with every passing year, we seemed to outsource more of our sovereignty, transferring our decisions to global bureaucracies far beyond the reach of our control.
1: He didn't stop there. That was in the heart of the speech. And subsequently, right after that line, he spoke of how the West is now at a crossroads.
2: And now, today, we find ourselves at a crossroads. Because the next decade and the decisions we make will write the story of the next century. The course we take will determine whether the West maintains its place at the head of the world or resigns itself to a future of atrophy and servitude and decline. We will either choose to act now or lose the choice to act at all.
1: We will either choose to act now or lose the choice to act at all. Remember that line. That one may go down in history. That was powerful. He got a standing ovation in Germany. He was there. Standing ovation. They couldn't stop clapping. After he gave a speech about the importance of securing borders and remembering the Christian heritage of the West. He's dialed in. He really is. It's not just folks in America who are taking notice. They're taking notice around the globe. People listen to him everywhere, all around the globe, and they should. Here's how he handles the press, by the way. Secretary of State Rubio, during this trip abroad, he had to correct a reporter who was repeating a story that Secretary Rubio said is simply just not true.
3: We continue to telling foreign governments not to facilitate.
4: Who told you we said that?
3: That's widely reported at this point.
4: It is? By who? Who widely reported that?
3: The Wall Street Journal has.
4: So if it's in the newspaper, it's true? Because I can show you a lot of articles that are in the newspaper that are not true. So this is, I always love these stories. You guys get somebody to tell you something, then you report it, so now it's an established fact, and then you ask me about it as if somehow I'm responding to something that's been factually proven. I don't know what you're talking about. Honestly, I don't know. You're just because you guys report something doesn't mean it's true. You know this, right? I'm sure you know this. Okay. So the premise of your question is not true. We've never asked anyone not to let anybody else in anywhere in the world. I've told you, I've said this repeatedly about, so I don't know how to answer a question that's based on something that is false.
1: He's so good, and we are so fortunate to have him as our Secretary of State. Let's go to the live line right now. Mary from Sacramento is joining us on this Wednesday. Hi, Mary. Thanks for calling in. What's on your mind?
5: Hi, Sam. Good to talk with you. So I have a question. I know you mentioned a couple of times about certain news journalists from our local news, you know, doing good investigation on our political leaders. However, this is so extremely frustrating. And as a person that likes to keep up to date with both our local as well as our national and international events, how do we keep our news organization, our media, accountable here in California? Yeah.
1: Well,
5: what ideas do you have?
1: My ideas are, number one, you have to apply direct pressure. So I would write letters or emails to the news directors of these organizations and the general managers of these organizations and let them know how you feel about their coverage. Number two, they're rewarded by ratings. So if there's an outlet that you think is doing a good job, number one, I would do business with them, and I would do business with those advertisers who support them. Anything you can do to keep them moving in the right direction, I think those are two good steps.
5: Okay.
1: That's where I would start, but I understand what you're saying.
5: Because I think it comes first and foremost. Obviously, if people are not aware of the depth of the corruption and the situation and all this stuff going on in California,
1: Mary,
5: they don't know.
1: I share your frustration. I've been very extremely disappointed in the lack of coverage on a local basis on the corruption and fraud in this state. It's been highly disappointing. But as I pointed out, There are a handful of reporters, in my estimation, who are really doing a good, aggressive job on it. But we need more, a lot more. Good call. Thank you, Mary. I appreciate it. I hope that helped. But, you know, I would. I know that that's old school, but I would start with a phone call or a letter or an email directly to the news directors and the general managers of these outlets and say, okay, here's where you need to shape up. It's a start. When we come back, interesting clip that I want to roll out for you, and it has to do with USAID. Talked about them yesterday here on the Shane Reaction, and it gets in depth with someone who used to work in the State Department, who knows a lot about USAID and the influence that they have had in places like Brazil. And guess what's happened in Brazil since this investigation started? Well, the whole political dynamic has changed. So we're going to get into that straight ahead.
6: There's all kinds of talk on the campaign trail. 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
1: A massive fundraising organization for Democrats under investigation for accepting foreign money and influencing politics overseas. What has USAID been doing? Former State Department investigator reveals what's been going on in Brazil and how the politics of Brazil has changed dramatically when the left-wing money left and went away. That and more straight ahead. It is the bottom of the hour. 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
17: Here are the latest headlines from the KFBK Newsroom. President Trump's accounts are bigger than expected. Speaking from the Oval Office today, he said the accounts are historic while celebrating the launch of automatic enrollment for the investment accounts. Newborns born between 2025 and 2028 will receive a $1,000 deposit in their account that will be available to them once they turn 18. Californians are paying some of the highest water bills in the nation. That's according to a report by Food and Water Watch, a nonprofit advocacy group. More than half of the 25 most expensive water systems nationwide are in California. They include San Jose at number 11, San Francisco at 14, Sacramento at 15, and Oceanside at 19. A California audit says telework rules for state employees need more clarity. A recent review found agencies are not using consistent standards to decide which jobs qualify for remote work. Auditors recommended clearer statewide guidance and better tracking of costs and productivity.
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17: Northern California is facing record October heat, raising wildfire risk. Dry grass and plants make fires more likely and harder to control. The heat also makes firefighting efforts more difficult. Officials are urging caution with almost 9 out of 10 wildfires caused by humans. Your next update in 30 minutes. I'm Dina Kodiak. Now traffic and weather together on KFBK, Sacramento's News Radio.
18: 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Come to Diamond Springs, State Route 49, Missouri Flat Road. We have a two-vehicle accident working there with injuries. It's blocking as well. CHP is on the way. Southbound cap at the American River Bridge, a part, I assume it's a car part. It's in the slow lane and blocking. And a hit run with injuries, 111. That's 10011 Fair Oaks Boulevard. It's going to be just west, I believe just east, actually, of Sunrise Boulevard. Keep a lookout for that again. And hit and run with injuries. 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
15: Now, Sacramento weather
19: This afternoon, sunny, high 99 to 103. Clear tonight, low for the rest of your Wednesday, 56 to 60. Tomorrow, sunny, very hot, high 100 to 104. And partial sun for Friday, the high 89 to 93. I'm AccuWeather's Andy Robb on KFBK, Sacramento's News Radio.
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1: I don't think this is going to surprise you, but photo ID to vote is very popular. There's another new poll out. Every poll that comes out on this, everyone, it's just not even close. The vast majority of Americans agree that one should have to show a valid photo ID and proof of citizenship to vote, according to the latest monthly Harvard-Harris survey, contrary to the position of Democrat lawmakers who disapprove of it. 82% across the board believe there should be a requirement for an individual to present a valid ID to vote. 82% in this one. I mean, that's consistent with what we've heard from all the other polling. As we consider Prop 39 here in the state of California, Proposition 39 would require someone to show a picture ID and proof of citizenship in order to vote. Yep. Pretty basic, pretty simple, pretty straightforward. From the text line, folks listening around the country, actually. Hi, Sam. Kim out here in South Dakota. 100% agree about Rubio. He would definitely have my vote for president. He'll probably run someday. I don't know if he's going to do it this time around. My suspicion is that Vance is going to be the lead guy, and then they go with Rubio as VP, and they set up a deep bench, and they've got a deep bench. I listen to Rubio, and I think to myself, is there anybody in the Democrat Party who can match this? I don't know. I'm waiting. I mean, Newsom's not in that camp. He's not at that level. Harris certainly was not. Maybe Wes Moore can stand up and get there. I don't know. We'll see. He's the governor of Maryland. Who, by the way, he refused to show up. President Trump made a huge announcement about a big manufacturing plant in Maryland, where it's going to be the biggest in U.S. history to build nuclear submarines. Massive manufacturing plant. Again, another announcement of more jobs from President Trump. I'm going to play some audio from the president on that a little bit later on in the program. But Governor Moore of West Virginia, the Democrat, wouldn't show up because they wouldn't let him speak. He said, I want to speak. And they said, no, this is not your turn. And so then he said, well, I'm not coming. From, Roger, who's been

0: fundraising organization for the Democrat Party. And there's been a recent investigation that exposed how USAID has been raising money from foreign entities for Democrats in America. That's a no-no, by the way. And it turns out they've been doing this in other countries as well. So there's a guy named Mike Benz. He's a former State Department official. He played a role in negotiating U.S. foreign policy, international communications, information technology matters, and so on. So he knows high tech. So Mike Benz founded an organization, FFO. It stands for Foundation for Freedom Online. And they investigated how USAID, based here in America, funded many Democrat initiatives in places like Brazil. And here's what he recently told The Benny Show about what was going on in Brazil with USAID.
1: What was happening in Brazil was a full-on Truman Show. You had the media funded by USAID. You had the universities funded by USAID. You had the staffers of the Supreme Court and the TSE, the election court, USAID. You had all the constitutional law advocates funded by USAID. You had the LGBT activists funded by USAID. It's full spectrum. If you were to walk down a city block in Sao Paulo Brasilia, you would have a 360 vision of institutions funded and puppeteered by USAID without ever knowing it.
0: They were pervasive in Brazil, USAID, funding all these left-wing, this whole left-wing agenda. And what I find interesting is our audience here on the Shane Reaction is so up to date. I received a text on this before I even rolled that clip today. In fact, it was one of the first texts that I received from a listener. Happy Wednesday, Sam. What's going on in France with rioting? That's a great point. That's a really great point. There's a lot going on with that storyline. And I talked about it a couple of days ago here on the Shane Reaction. But they go on to say, the listener says, and Brazil's conservative majority winning phase one. It's true. There's another storyline you don't hear from so many legacy media outlets. Brazil. Here's what's happening in Brazil. Brazil right-wing parties on Sunday delivered their best electoral performance in more than 40 years, securing a majority in the Senate and the nation's electoral authorities finalizing a tally in the lower house results. So that's what's going on there. 125 million Brazilian voters headed to the polls over the weekend on Sunday to participate in the general election. Set 79% turnout. First round of the presidential election concluded with a victory for a conservative, Senator Flavio Bolsonaro. Didn't obtain the required 50% majority to win the first round, so there's going to be another round. He's going to run against a socialist. But USAID, which has been investigated and now is becoming less of an influence in Brazil, and guess what happens? Conservatives are now winning in Brazil by a large margin. Great, great text. Wanted to bring you that audio. Okay, we're going to roll out our latest new entry into Where is Javier, our new song contest. And also, I want to play a clip for you, another one that you likely did not hear on any legacy media outlet. President Trump and their efforts in the Trump administration now, new legislation that they are proposing and pushing to crack down on fraud and corruption with much tougher penalties.
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15: So they got rid of the penny. Cost more than a penny to make a penny. That didn't make sense. How about this one? Did you know it costs more than a nickel to make a nickel? Okay. And now there's some legislation on that topic. Lawmakers pushing the administration to direct the Treasury to study a potential of making the nickel with cheaper materials than are currently being used because it costs too much. Here is what House GOP Conference Chair Lisa McClain, a Republican from Michigan, told Fox News, quote, "If it costs 13 cents to make a 5-cent coin, Washington should fix the problem instead of wasting more taxpayer money." 13 cents to make 5 cents? Wow. We're going backwards on that one. "My bill," she says, "gives Treasury a path to make nickels at a lower cost without disrupting how Americans use them. It's a simple reform that saves money and brings a lot more common sense to government." Here's an idea. How about you stop defunding the dollar? Or I should devaluing the dollar. Because that's what's been going on. That's what inflation is. The dollar is worth less and less and less. The money that we exchange is worth less and less and less every single day. So, there you have it, folks. The answer is not to create currency with value. It's to change the materials we use to make the currency, apparently. That's the answer. Got an interesting email from John from Citrus Heights. Says he's a retired Air Force veteran. Sam, make proof of citizenship mandatory in order to obtain photo voter ID card. And then he went on to say, love Marco's speech. Exclamation mark. Yeah, me too. How do you not? How do you not appreciate that speech? And the whole speech, by the way, I'm sure you can find online if you want to hear the whole thing. I was only able to play, obviously, a clip, but it goes on for quite a while. And the backdrop is spectacular. It was in Athens, Greece, and it's just gorgeous. In terms of site location, whoever the advance team was did a really good job. It looks great. I want to play this clip for you because you likely did not hear this in many other outlets, particularly if you rely on the legacy corporate media outlets for your news. President Trump is offering a new proposal to crack down on fraud and corruption in government spending. Given the fact, by the way, that those outlets hardly even report any fraud or corruption, they're likely not to carry this clip, right? So he's urging lawmakers now to pass new legislation, and he detailed it in a message that he recorded in the Oval Office.
16: First, Congress must impose mandatory minimum sentences on fraudsters who steal from critical benefit programs designed to take care of the sick, feed the hungry, care for our children, and protect our senior citizens' retirements. Under our proposal, probation is no longer an option for the fraudsters. If you steal from the American people, you will go to prison and for a long period of time. And the more you steal, the longer you'll stay in that prison. Not only that, but if you're a convicted fraudster who gets caught stealing from the American people a second time, your sentence will be doubled. Second, Congress must make sure that crooked and corrupt politicians who willfully turn a blind eye to fraud finally face real consequences. Under our proposal, if a state or local politician knows about fraud and has the ability to stop it, but does nothing about it, they can be personally liable for the full loss of the American taxpayers' money that they should have stopped and they should have saved.
15: Good for him. Good for him. That's great. Go after the private sector. Go after the public sector. Anybody who is a part of this ripping us off, send them to jail. Fine them. Politicians, bureaucrats, private sector individuals across the board. I'm wholeheartedly in support of that legislation. Hopefully it goes somewhere. We'll see. Let's go to Liveline right now. Rick is joining us from Folsom on this Wednesday. Hey, Rick, thanks for calling in. What's on your mind?
17: Well, I just wanted to talk about the real problem. Talking about the penny going away and now the nickel, the real problem is inflation, which is stealing. Mm-hmm. People don't look at inflation right. It's actual theft. Because, for example, when you contribute into Social Security, they don't tie the buying power of the money that you're contributing to the price of diamonds, gold, and silver to give it, an average value. Of buying power. Mm-hmm. And so when you go to collect it, you're getting one-fifth or one-tenth of what you actually put in buying power-wise.
15: Right. So, Rick, I know this, but I don't know if a lot of listeners know this. When we got ourselves in real trouble was in 1971 when we went off the gold standard, and our money was tied to gold, and it no longer is, which means we have a fiat currency. It's paper money that's backed by nothing, and that's what's created inflation.
17: Well, that's true. And President Nixon, who was in the president at the time, they used the smokescreen of Watergate as if that was the big crime that he was involved in. The biggest crime he was involved in, which he was pressured, was to get rid of the gold standard,
15: yep.
17: which
15: yep.
17: allowed them, that allowed them to steal.
15: Yes.
17: Because then there's no fixed, entity that they have to adhere to.
15: I agree.
17: And then on top of that, one other thing, all of these wars that were not even declared, like right now, are just adding to the debt. And debt is tied to the inflation as well.
15: It sure is.
17: So all of this together is collectively devaluing our money. And they're trying to push us into bankruptcy so that they can force people onto a digital currency, which is a death sentence.
15: You might be onto something there, Rick. Yeah, thank you for the call. I appreciate it. Rick has, and he's called in before on this topic, he has such a great understanding of what's going on economically, and he's spot on. In the early 1970s, there was pressure on then-President Richard Nixon to go away and get into a fiat currency and go away from the gold standard. He was pressured into doing that, and he did. And that allows them to manipulate money. Then they can just go ahead and print it willy-nilly because it's tied to nothing. And this is what's gotten us into a bind, folks. I just highly recommend that you do research on this about our currency and what kind of shape it's in and what it used to be. And fiat currencies around the globe, how they have consistently, almost always failed, as far as I know. At any rate, great topic, great call. Thanks, Rick. When we come back, we've got a mayor of a city in California who says she is convinced that federal agents will drive around on election day and take ballot boxes. Yep, she's on the record saying it. We roll it straight ahead.
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21: Joining us now, Mike Lester, fiduciary, wealth manager, and founder of Talon. Oh, and Mike is also the host of Guarding Your Nest Egg Radio. Mike, I have a question for you. What would you say to someone who's retiring or already retired who wants some participation in the stock market but's concerned about potential risk?
22: We have to find a way to navigate it. And the best way to figure out your personal situation is to do an analysis of your portfolio, where you're at right now, where is that likely to take you? But then also, what are all of the investment options that you have? There is no silver bullet secret sauce, but knowing what all of your investment options are and then going back and having somebody help you make informed decisions is extremely important. And too many companies out there, Cheryl, we both know this, will try to steer people in a direction because that's what their company does, whether it's good for the person investing or not.
21: And let's talk about options for a second, Mike, because not every option is right for everyone. And that comes out of the comprehensive financial plan, doesn't it?
22: Plan also comes out of just the fiduciary standard that we're under. The way the fiduciary standard is supposed to work is we sit down, we have a conversation, we do analysis of your portfolio, and we take a look at all the investment options that are available to you. Again, it sounds like a broken record, but that's how it works.
21: Mm-hmm.
22: That's why I keep talking about it. Like, we're looking at all of the investment options that are available. Now, our job is to help people not just make informed decisions, but if there's a way for us to help you do better than you were doing on your own or your current advisor, and then we, you know, net of our fee, you're doing better and you're more confident. And if we can't do that for you, there's really no reason to work together. Analysis, it's income planning, it's tax planning, it's complementary estate planning. If we do all of that for you and at the end of the day, there's not enough value, I just hope that you feel like the time that you spent with us was valuable because you get the analysis, you get the comprehensive financial plan, you get the complementary estate plan, you get all of that. So I want to make sure that anybody who calls or sits down with us, they feel like, all right, well, whether or not they decided to work with us, at least they feel like their time was beneficial to them.
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25: It's the Shane Reaction with Sam Shane.
15: At a time when Democrats insist there is no voter fraud or corruption, two leading Democrats now say federal agents will take ballot boxes on Election Day. And Republicans will rig the election. We're going to roll out their audio coming up. And we roll out the latest song from a listener. Where, oh, where is Javier? That and more straight ahead. Weather and traffic for you in just a moment. But first, it's the top of the hour. 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
27: Here are the latest headlines from the KFBK newsroom. Steve Hilton is distancing himself a bit from President Trump, who endorsed the Republican candidate for California governor.
28: Hilton hosted a forum with Los Angeles media outlets saying he disagrees with some of the president's decisions. They include federal funding cuts for the University of California, threats to withdraw customs and border protection agents from airports in states with sanctuary policies, and the federal government buying stakes in California-based companies. Hilton says those disagreements come from a strong support of states' rights. He also maintains that democratic policies, not the war in Iran, are to blame for high prices. I'm Daniel Martindale.
27: California is bracing for what forecasters say could be one of the strongest El Nino events on record, bringing the threat of heavy winter rain, flooding, mudslides, and coastal damage. Governor Newsom says the state is moving resources into place now before the worst of the weather arrives.
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27: The timber fire remains active in Monterey County at over 25,000 acres and 90% containment. Five evacuation order zones and one warning zone remain listed around the fire. Crews are strengthening control lines, repairing roads, and monitoring isolated heat southwest of Big Sur. Your next update in 30 minutes. I'm Dina Kodiak. Let's get you over to the KFBK Traffic Center for a look at traffic and weather together on KFBK, Sacramento's News Radio.
29: And traffic brought to you by our friends at Safeway. Right now, 550 Howe Avenue. This is going to be just north of Fair Oaks Boulevard, actually. A non-injury collision working there. CHP is on the way, and that's about all we know. Let's see, westbound 80 Rayleigh Boulevard. Two pieces of a large couch that's going to be in the roadway. It's near a shopping cart full of trash. Watch out. Westbound 80 Rayleigh Boulevard as you go across the top. 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
2: Now, Sacramento weather.
30: This afternoon, sunny, high 99 to 103, clear tonight, low for the rest of your Wednesday, 56 to 60. Tomorrow, sunny, very hot, high 100 to 104, and partial sun for Friday, the high 89 to 93. I'm AccuWeather's Andy Robb on KFBK, Sacramento's News Radio.
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31: From ABC News, I'm Michelle Franzen. Attorneys for Krista Pike calling for her death sentence to be commuted at following last week's botched execution. At a hearing, a judge granted her attorney's request for the state to preserve evidence after she survived two doses of lethal drugs. Attorney Randy Spivey says Pike has regained consciousness but has severe swelling in her hands and arms.
32: We continue to ask Governor Lee to commute Krista's death sentence. After all we have seen and all that we still do not know, It is unimaginable that the state would try to execute her again.
27: Pike, age 50, has been on death row since her conviction for killing and torturing her friend in 1996. Sailors on board the USS Abraham Lincoln scheduled to dock tomorrow in Southern California following that record 10-month deployment. ABC News confirming 8 crew members on board attempted suicide during the deployment tied to the Iran war. Secretary Pete Hegseth boarding the ship today, commending the crew and says he's aware of the hardships that they endured.
3: 265 continuous days without a port call. 2 times extended when you thought you were going home and we asked you to do more. And you know what you did? You did more.
27: Special prosecutor overseeing the Cornell University case opening a criminal investigation into the sexual assault allegations. Here's ABC's Aaron Katursky.
4: Weeks after Jane Doe reported her alleged 2024 fraternity house assault, videos obtained by ABC News show Chi Phi members who were in the house that night but not involved in the group sex telling Cornell University police they heard it was all consensual.
5: What people were saying was that there was like multiple consenting adults in this room.
6: There is a consensual act that took place.
27: In Israel, commemorations and demonstrations today marking 3 years since the Hamas October 7th attacks. Nearly 1,200 Israelis killed, 250 others taken hostage, triggering the war in Gaza. 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
15: So we've got Democrats, some well-known Democrats. At a time when Democrats have said there's no fraud, no corruption in the voting system in America, coming out and saying one of them, that federal agents are going to be taking ballot boxes on Election Day. Another one saying it's going to be rigged by the Republicans, so we're going to roll that out for you straight ahead. I've got an interesting piece of news from Ray Dalio. I don't know if you know who he is. He's a billionaire, big-time investor. Kind of a doom and gloom guy, by the way. He's got some predictions about AI and what it might be doing to the market, which I'll get to in just 1 second. Let me give you the contact information. Liveline is open if you want to join in on the conversation. It's 916-921-1530, 800-834-1530. Text line 51881. You start your message with KFBK. 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That's T-H-E-S-H-A-N-E, reaction, all one word, at kfbk.com. Ray Dalio, he's an American billionaire investor. The guy's loaded. He's the founder of a company called Bridgewater Associates. He is known in investment circles on Wall Street as being a bit of a downer. He's hardly bullish. I think that's safe to say. But he's out now. He was speaking at a global conference. And I'll just give you some of the reporting by Bloomberg on what he had to say about AI and a bubble. I've been concerned about this, by the way. Not that I'm as negative on the economy as Ray Dalio has been in the past. But billionaire Ray Dalio warned that artificial intelligence is in a classic bubble and that it's nearing a bursting point thanks to rising interest rates and the need to turn wealth into cash. He was speaking at the Forbes Global CEO Conference. This was in Singapore. He said that a huge amount of debt is being taken out to fund AI, borrowing to invest in AI. Rates continue to climb. He's concerned about a bubble ahead. He said, and I quote, "We're in the part of the cycle that is before that, but approaching that. I think we're close to that." And he's talking about a bubble bursting. Finally, Bloomberg reports his comments come as technology giants spend hundreds of billions of dollars on AI, increasingly financed with debt, as market gains concentrate in a handful of stocks. Bond yields around the world have surged to the highest in decades, increasing the cost of funding the enormous investment needed to build AI infrastructure. He's worried about a big AI debt bubble. He's predicted, you know, almost apocalyptic type of predictions in the past. He's predicted civilization collapse and so on and so forth. So you can take that for what it's worth. But it is out there, and he did say it, and I wanted to share it with you because just these enormous sums of money that are being invested in AI now. It's amazing to me. And it is one of the things that struck me. It reminds me of, the internet bubble back in the day, right? In the early part turn of the century. And there were many people who were speculating at the time that we got out over our skis on that one. Okay, let's talk a little bit about politics for the time being. We are now weeks away from the midterm elections, and Los Angeles Mayor Karen Bass, Democrat, making an unfounded, unsubstantiated claim that federal agents will simply drive around and take ballots on Election Day. Yeah, she said that on MS Now.
0: Well, I have to tell you that in the state of California, we're very fortunate because every Californian receives their ballots in the mail. And we don't have to go to the polling centers here. They're available and you can go, but you don't have to go. You can mail in your ballot and you don't even need a stamp. You just hand it to your postal worker and that's it. We also have boxes that people can drop their ballots in. So I'm sure that there will be some fear. Maybe they'll just drive along and seize the ballot boxes. I don't know.
15: Or maybe the whole corruption issue has more to do with everybody getting a mail-in ballot, everybody who's registered, and that we have drop boxes, and that we have ballot harvesting, which isn't allowed in a vast majority of states in this country, by the way, because of the obvious. Turning over your ballot to somebody you don't know. Here, I'll take care of that for you. Don't you worry a thing about it. Maybe that's a bigger issue, Mayor Bass. Okay, next clip. Democrat Party. It's sounding more and more like they've got a narrative that they're getting together on the same page with the same talking points. Just as we heard from LA Mayor Karen Bass, now from her fellow Democrat. This is House Minority Leader Hakeem Jeffries, Democrat from New York. He made a nearly identical, unfounded, unsubstantiated claim on MS Now.
1: Well, listen, we believe that we have to operate under the assumption that Republicans are going to do everything they can to try to rig the midterm elections. Because the reality is they have no track record of accomplishment, no vision to present to the American people.
15: Oh, okay, they're going to rig the elections. Well, I just don't know which one it is. I'm not sure which way I'm going to go with this with the Democrats. I'm trying to figure it out because in one breath, they're telling us there is no corruption and no fraud. And then now in this next breath, Karen Bass says they're going to drive around and take ballot boxes on Election Day. And Hakeem Jeffries tells us that it's going to be rigged by Republicans. So hard to really figure out which way they want to go. Listener writes in, the dollar has dropped in value by 44% since 2011. That might be true. I can't validate this for you right now off the top of my head, but I would not be surprised. Listener goes on to write, dollar really took a nosedive during Biden with the out-of-control government spending and printing of money, increased taxes. Yes. Yes. $4-plus trillion dollars printed during the Biden administration as quote-unquote COVID relief. You want to know why there's inflation in America? That's why. You dump $4 trillion into an economy like ours? Let me tell you what's going to happen. And when it happened, I said it. That's why you've got inflation, folks. And they can just print this stuff willy-nilly because it's tied to nothing. And they do. And they will. That's why they got rid of the gold standard. Another listener writes in, I do not see a Vance Rubio ticket in 2028. Rubio can run circles around Vance in experience. It would be a step down and an insult to Rubio. They're both good. They're both strong. There is something very presidential about Rubio, though, isn't there? He's in a league of his own, as they say, the old league of his own. But he's at a level. I agree, but I do think that he would take the position. I think he would be a team player. There's no real downside for him. I mean, he could have a very, very big, powerful role in that administration and have an enormous amount of sway while he waits in the wings. It would make sense. It's a deep bench. Republicans have a very, very deep bench. And so far, from what I'm seeing on the Democrat side, they've got to work on that pretty quickly. I just don't see the depth there that I see with Republicans. Okay, Luis has been so kind as to gather together now a couple of new submissions. We have invited you, the listener, to go ahead and submit a song if you so choose. It can be organic in nature, which you can just obviously record on your own. That's an easy way to do it. You just simply go to the iHeartRadio app, you tap on the red microphone button, and you have about 20 to 30 seconds to go ahead and sing your song. It's a shorter version. If you want to submit an artificial intelligence version, that's also allowed. And those are longer in nature. And the next two that we're going to play for you today on the show are that, are AI. The only request that we make is you include the lyrics, "Where, oh, where is Javier?" And so with that, this is an artificial intelligence submission that Luis has chosen.

0: So I think that is maybe our first sort of country western feel, right, Luis? Yeah, in terms of a theme. Show us the records, let the voters view. Okay, thank you for the submission. If you want to submit, feel free. Here's how we're going to roll on this one. We're going to keep this going until he comes out of the basement. And I don't know when that's going to be. I mean, your guess is as good as mine. Maybe they keep him there right up until election day. It you know, it worked pretty well for Biden. So maybe that's going to be the strategy from his campaign advisors. I don't know. And then when he does emerge, we'll go ahead and make a decision about the best of the best that we have. So we continue to gather that. Feel free, if you want to submit, you can do it, as I just mentioned, on the iHeartRadio app. Or if you want to do a longer version, that's fine, too. You can just email that to us at theshanereaction@kfbk.com. When we come back, how about this one? IRS workers who haven't paid their taxes. Right. You know what they do for a living? They go after people who don't pay their taxes. You will not believe how many IRS workers have not paid their taxes. We roll that out for you straight ahead. Coming up right here on The Shane Reaction.
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0: Just got a listener who wrote in, Luis, just to let you know, one of the listeners think that was a good Becerra song. So I don't know how Luis is going about, you know, categorizing and judging and so on. It's all up to him. I mean, this is his baby. So he's going to be the final say. So, you know, if you have any questions for the judge, they would not be directed towards me. That's all on him. Let's see here. This I find interesting. Love me some good space news. Really do. This is out of Good News Network. What they're trying to do on the planet, on first of all, on the moon, and then maybe the planet Mars. This is from Good News Network. They write, children of astronauts may soon be able to video call their parents in space. NASA wants to bring terrestrial 4G to the lunar surface. This is part of the plan now, okay? An outer spatial 4G network significantly would streamline and lower costs for off-world communications. So, it would be, as the plan goes, a simple 4G device to be constructed with a variety of off-the-shelf components, set to be launched into space aboard the SpaceX Falcon 9 rocket later this year at an undetermined launch window. And then it's going to reach the lunar surface via a landing craft. And once there, at least on paper the plan is this, it will connect the lander via radio equipment to two small rovers. And those small rovers are going to be dispatched in search of water ice. On the moon. 4G on the moon. It's the first step. That's what they're hoping to get going. As the plan continues to have human beings return to the moon, so too high tech. That's part of the whole plan out of the Good News Network. Okay, the IRS workers who are investigating those of us who have failed to pay taxes. How many do you, IRS workers do you think have not paid taxes? Yeah, do as I say, not as I do kind of thing. Senator Joni Ernst, she's a Republican from Iowa. She is now revealing that there are 6,000 IRS workers who owe nearly $50 million in unpaid taxes. Isn't that something? She told Fox Business that she's now introduced a couple of bills to investigate IRS and other federal workers who have not paid their taxes.
2: Yes, I do have a bill. It's called Audit the IRS, where we would go in and audit those employees working directly for the IRS. We have found that 6,000 employees of the IRS are delinquent upon their own taxes or simply haven't filed. And that's to the tune of nearly $50 million. So it's kind of like, you know, this is good for you, but I'm not going to follow the same rules. So we're going to make sure that they do. I do have a second bill as well. It's called the Dodger Act, and it would require that the federal government and the IRS in particular publish the list of federal employees, all federal employees that are delinquent on their taxes.
0: Oh boy, a list of federal employees delinquent? I could see that challenged in court. But going after the IRS agents who haven't paid their taxes, that seems logical, right? Especially if they have been able to get away with it for a long time. But I didn't realize there were 6,000. That's a big number. A couple of different texts just came in. I love Marco, and I wonder why we cannot have Marco for our president and Vance as VP. Since Vance is younger, he would still have time to run as president again, not to mention more time with his new baby. You know, I think this is going to be a big discussion after the midterms in the Republican Party. And I still think that Rubio will be a team player. I think that the party structure would like to see Vance run as

0: president, and then put Marco in the wings, Marco Rubio in the wings, and that would allow Rubio to serve not only in the role as vice president, but then as president. It gives him longevity in the White House and more of a say for a longer time in Washington, D.C. with a presidential administration. Possibly. I mean, that might be the way they view it. But I do think, for sure, that this will become more of an active discussion after the midterms are concluded. Another listener writes in, this is just a note for our esteemed producer, Luis. I agree. That was the best Javier song yet. So now we have two people texting in who agree on that particular song. So now we all know that. When we come back, we have yet more evidence of complete conflict with Abdu al-Sayed, of what he is saying now, what he has said in the past, what he has done in the past, what he has written in the past, which does not at all coincide with what he is saying now. This is a guy who right now he says, I'm a capitalist. Does anybody on the planet believe that? Well, we've got the evidence for you straight ahead, right here on The Shane Reaction.
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0: Well, we've been spending time today here on The Shane Reaction talking about the dollar, the value of the dollar and gold and so on. Financial headlines have been telling the story recently. We've got a national debt topping $40 trillion. We've got a bond market that's been wobbly. There's an answer, in my estimation, to protect your wealth, and that is precious metals. Hi, friends. Sam Shane here. You know, I've been bullish on gold and silver for a while, and many Wall Street experts are as well, predicting higher prices ahead. The soaring national debt, it has been going up since 1971, folks. There's just no doubt about it. The price of an ounce of gold back in 1971, $35. Today, it's more than $4,000. 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
0: More evidence of conflicting messages from Abdul Al-Sayed out of Michigan. We're going to get you the evidence straight ahead. We've got weather and traffic for you together in just a moment. But first, it is the bottom of the hour. 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
6: Here are the latest headlines from the KFBK Newsroom. President Trump is heading to Texas with the midterm elections less than 30 days away. Republicans are seeing close poll numbers in a state they have long considered safely red. Trump is expected to appear with Republican Senate nominee Ken Paxton and other GOP hopefuls in San Antonio later today. Several bills affecting California state workers are moving forward after the governor's veto deadline. The measures address workplace rules and benefits for parts of the state workforce. The changes will affect state employees across California. Governor Newsom has signed the Outdoors for All initiative into law, making it easier for all Californians to enjoy parks, beaches, and other outdoor spaces. The law directs the state to improve outdoor spaces, foster community involvement, and support equal access and job opportunities.
1: 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Weather alert.
6: A heat advisory remains in effect for much of interior Northern California, with the Weather Service warning of moderate and, in some foothill areas, major heat risk. Sacramento hit 100 degrees Tuesday, tying the record for the date and running about 17 degrees above normal. Temperatures across the valley and foothills could range from the mid-90s to just over 100 through the end of the work week. A cool down is expected this weekend. Your next update in 30 minutes. I'm Dina Kodiak. Let's get you over to the KFBK Traffic Center for a look at traffic and weather together on KFBK, Sacramento's News Radio.
7: 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Get in the zone. Southbound I-5, the 50 West Connector. We have a report of a vehicle or something in the center divide of the transition. They're blocking. CHP is at the scene. They're kind of stingy with details, though. Westbound 80 at Rayleigh Avenue, the boulevard off ramp, rather. Wire in the number 2 or 3 lane. You got to get around. Also, westbound 80 West El Camino Avenue, a tarp with metal piece. They're now saying in the number 3 lane, a bumper in the slow lane. So keep an eye out. That's westbound 80 West El Camino Avenue, the west on-ramp. Wow. Starting slow, heat can damage your battery. 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Traffic on the 10s every 10 minutes, mornings and afternoons. 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
1: Now, Sacramento weather.
8: Sunny and hot this afternoon, high 99 to 103. Clear tonight, low 56 to 60. Bright sunshine, hot tomorrow, high 100 to 104. Friday's high 89 to 93. I'm AccuWeather's Andy Robb on KFBK, Sacramento's News Radio.
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0: I've talked about it here on the Shane Reaction before. Abdul El-Sayed is a radical extremist, and I find him to be extraordinarily dangerous. He has said one thing and done another throughout his lifetime. He has said one thing and said another thing throughout his lifetime, and we have examples of that. We're going to get into this, the contradictions from him, which are abundant, in a moment. Before I do that, I did get an interesting email from a listener who clearly knows about the economy. Stuart from Davis wrote, he said, "Hi, Sam. Here's an alternative take on your gold versus inflation viewpoint. Inflation was rising before the convertibility of gold was discontinued in 1971. That was in August of 71. He writes, the inflation rate went from under 2% in 65 to 6% in 69. This led to the Nixon price controls, which were passed by Congress in 1970, implemented in 71. Increase in inflation was due to a number of factors, Lyndon Johnson financing the Vietnam War, Great Society programs. So he lists some of the reasons why inflation was in place. The convertibility of gold was ended due to high trade deficit balances and fear that the U.S. gold stock would be depleted. In 1968, Britain had similar issue and closed its bullion market. So Stuart covers a lot of ground here. He clearly knows what he's talking about in terms of what was going on at the time. My argument is this. Number one, I don't discount that inflation takes place even when it's when gold is tied to currency. When there's a gold standard, yes, there will always be inflationary factors in place. However, when you take gold out of the equation and you have a fiat currency, it allows governments to be even more inflationary because they can manipulate, in my estimation, the currency. In other words, they can print it, which is what we saw in the Biden administration. They printed more than $4 trillion and dumped it into the economy in the name of COVID relief. Now, if there were a gold standard, they couldn't do that because they would have to be able to back it up with gold, which they don't have to do now. And in terms of other countries getting away from it, he's absolutely correct. In fact, when you look at every major country today, they're all on the fiat currency standard, all of them. None of them are backed by anything worth anything. And that's where the danger begins. When you start studying fiat currencies, you find that they fail because they're backed by nothing. It's paper money. It's monopoly money. We all trust that that dollar that you have in your pocket is worth X amount when you go to the store. But it's all based on trust. And that's the whole point. And I don't know that people really fully understand how currencies work. Now, there is a very active debate about the wisdom of fiat versus non-fiat currencies. And Stuart raises some really good points here. And yes, there are other inflationary components when you look at any economy. But I would argue that we make it way too easy for our governments to manipulate money. And they do this on purpose. And it has to do with trades and tariffs and how much money that they have and how much debt they can assume. 40 plus trillion and growing. Okay. Just saying, folks, I would pay a lot of attention to our growing debt and our currency. I just think if you're wise, you would not bury your head in the sand on that one. I've got another example here, which has surfaced from Abdul El-Sayed, changing his story. He's that radical extremist, Democrat nominee, U.S. Senate race in Michigan. This guy has a history of changing his story to fit any political narrative of the time. For instance, he has long supported socialist and communist economic models. He's on the record doing it. Now he says he's a capitalist. So now there's a new video which has emerged. This is from a speech that he gave in 2016 in Detroit

0: Okay, so his campaign spokesperson told the Washington Free Beacon, who they broke the story earlier this week, that the resume entry reflected information that Al-Sayed got from relatives when he was a child. She goes on to say, Abdul is not a dual citizen by any verifiable metric and never has been. Oh, okay, so now that's changed. Then there's this. Some newly discovered tweets from Al-Sayed, also raising questions and concerns, like the one from August 15, 2021. Al-Sayed said people should be, quote, concerned with what's happening in Kabul today, but he blamed it on the, quote, fateful choice 20 years ago to wage endless, aimless war in pursuit of an undefined mission under G.W. Bush. That's what he sent out. He tweeted out in August of 2021. Then Al-Sayed posted several times apologies for Middle Eastern terrorists, blaming American imperialism for the rise of extremists in Iran and Saudi Arabia. Here we go. January 3rd, 2020, Al-Sayed blamed, quote, our country's imperialism for creating the conditions that led to the Iranian regime, the, quote, circumstances in Iraq, the destruction of the Iran deal, and emboldening the Saudis in Yemen. And on March 24th of 2020, Abdul Al-Sayed blamed U.S. sanctions on Iran for contributing to that country's COVID-19 pandemic. This guy's got a history of bashing America. 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
1: The problem with corruption in this state is that Rob Bonta and Gavin Newsom won't investigate it because they're making money off of it. It's a horrendous situation. I don't see anything short of a political or actual tax kind of revolt to get rid of these guys. It's awful.
0: Tax revolt. I've heard this from a few folks. I really have. And my only response is this. If you don't pay your taxes, I'm pretty sure I know what they're going to do on a federal level. Yeah. I mean, when you hear Senator Joni Ernst come out, the Republican from Iowa, we just played a clip from her announcing that there are 6,000 IRS agents who have not paid their taxes, how she wants to go after them. If you don't pay your taxes, generally speaking, they're going to come after you. That's how it rolls. I do understand the frustration, though. Okay, it's time for a quick break. Let me give you the contact information. It's 916-921-1530. 800-834-1530. Text line is at 51881. 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Coming up here, probably in the next half hour, I think we'll roll out our second song that has come in. Where, oh, where is Javier?
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11: 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Someone emailed us talking about Abdul El-Sayed. Hi, Sam. Yes, he is a capitalist. He's capitalizing on all the stupid morons who choose to stick their heads in the sand and are unable to see him for what he really is. Be careful what you wish for. He's got the smile to your face. And he will turn around and stab you in the back. He's got that gift. He does have the smile. You know who else has a smile? New York City Mayor Zohran Mamdani. Yeah. Mm-hmm. Interesting story on him, by the way. I should find that. I have it in my stack. Today is obviously the anniversary of the Hamas terrorist attack on Israel, October 7th. More than 1,000 Israelis, unarmed, many of them young, teenagers slaughtered. And Mamdani came out and rather than just condemning the Hamas terrorists, he had to condemn Israel in some way, shape, or form, which, you know, again, is just repulsive. It really is. It's too bad. At any rate, that's what's going on out there. Let's see. What do we want to get into here? I want to talk a little bit about what's going on in the economy. And then I want to get into some media coverage, how we have some of these high-tech outfits that are totally, in my estimation, on purpose, burying stories in yet a further evidence of censorship. So we'll get into that in a second. But let's talk a little bit about what President Trump has announced. You know, again, when you hear these stories from, you know, various news outlets about how the economy is just not doing well and it's really struggling and so on and so forth, just hold on for 1 second and pull back on the reins and remind yourself of how much this country is really rapidly growing, and the statistics show it. The manufacturing jobs over the last 6 months have been, to say robust, is an understatement. They're flourishing. They're taking off. We have, within the last 2 weeks, a major announcement about a U.S. steel plant being built in Iowa, the biggest steel plant ever built in the United States of America. And they're bringing in the iron ore for that steel from northern Minnesota. So it's American made from beginning to end. 6,000 construction jobs on that plant alone in Iowa, and 2,000 permanent jobs making steel in Iowa. So that was like, what, week and a half, 2 weeks ago? I talked about it here on the Shane Reaction. And now we have this announcement from Baltimore, Maryland. President Trump, he goes to Sparrows Point, Maryland. He made an announcement, the construction of what's called Arsenal 2. He says it's going to be the largest new shipyard in the United States.
12: This is going to be a big component for our future military. This massive project will create over 3,100 new jobs right here in Maryland and will support an additional 11,000 jobs across the nation.
11: 3,100 jobs, permanent jobs, at this brand new massive shipyard in Maryland, supporting another 11,000 jobs all across the United States of America. Make no mistake about it, it's humming along. In terms of manufacturing and getting manufacturing back in America, good paying jobs where people can actually buy a home with the money they make, maybe put some money away for the kids to go to school or whatever they want to do with that money later on, maybe buy another home, I don't know. Do what you want. Invest. Sparrows Point is expected to drive $2 billion in annual economic output, $312 million in wages. Think of what that does to just the tax base alone, okay? That's how you drive up a tax base. Not with a wealth tax, not with a billionaire's tax. We're in a state where they're talking about that as we chase jobs out of here, as we chase corporations out of here. So then the answer is, well, we'll just tax the billionaires. Well, or you could just create really good-paying middle-income jobs and have sustained growth over a long period of time, which is a much healthier economic model, by the way. Apple News, new report, hid stories that reported on weak financial condition of the Democrat National Committee ahead of the midterm elections, according to the Media Research Center. If you're not familiar with the Media Research Center, MRC, I recommend you get familiar with them. They do great work. They monitor the coverage of media out there. If you want to know who's really telling you the stuff, they can help you out. Media Research Center, MRC, identified 78 stories about the DNC's mounting debt, and they found that none of them were promoted on Apple News' top 20 stories from January 1st through September 28th. Well, that's like the whole year this year. This is according to an analysis obtained by the New York Post. Notably, September 28 marks just 5 weeks before the 2026 midterm elections, nearly a year after the DNC disclosed that it is millions of dollars in debt. What media outlet, what corporate legendary media outlet has reported that story, that the DNC is in debt by millions of dollars? They tell you about the polls that show that the Democrats are doing well. Maybe not. In fact, there's a guy, there's a man who's a prominent Democrat many, many years ago. And he's come out. I want to find that article. He said, I know. I ran for office as a Democrat. I always won. If you believe these polls, the Democrats are way out in front, I'm here to tell you something else. Let me start looking for that. That's going to be good. I've got an interesting clip that I want to get to top the next hour. This is from a young guy, Anthony Cabasa. And he is the young man, has a podcast, independent journalist, and did some digging on Javier Becerra and had some real questions about Javier Becerra's claim during the first debate that his mom and dad came to America as immigrants with $12 in their pocket. And then he started doing a little bit of background work, leg work, and found that the paper trail does not support that. So I've got a clip from him where he talks about what he's uncovered, how the Becerra camp actually responded to him when he called them and said, hey, can you please straighten this out for me? Because What I'm seeing on the paper trail does not match up with what Javier Becerra said during the first debate. So we'll have that audio clip for you straight ahead right here on the Shane Reaction. Thanks for being here on this Wednesday.
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13: KFBK political analyst Gary Dietrich talks about the Richard Pan Kamala Harris event that excluded specific media, including the New York Times. Plus, a big honor for the King's announcer, Gary Gerald.
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22: It's the Shane Reaction with Sam Shane.
11: The new report that Democrat Javier Becerra made up the story of his parents coming to America with just $12. The independent journalist who broke the story speculates on why Becerra made the claim. We're going to roll out that audio clip straight ahead. And the well-known ex-Democrat governor who says do not believe the polls. Why he says there will be no blue wave in the upcoming midterm elections. We'll have that and more for you straight ahead. We got weather and traffic for you together in just a moment. But first, it is the top of the hour. 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
23: Here are the latest headlines from the KFBK newsroom. Governor Newsom says President Trump owes you a refund.
24: During some recent NFL and college football games, the president has been taking out ads.
25: With you at my side, we will demolish the deep state. We will expel the warmongers from our government.
24: Turns out it's an old campaign ad that the Trump administration repurposed as a public service announcement and used taxpayer money to get the ads on national TV. President says he's going to start using MAGA Incorporated money to pay for more ads, but Newsom says that the millions that have already been spent should be refunded to taxpayers. I'm Jason Campadonia.
23: The Supreme Court is questioning whether states like California can sue energy companies for climate change damages.
26: Judges nationwide disagree on whether federal law blocks the lawsuits under the Federal Clean Air Act. They argued that pollution between states is usually a federal issue. The justices also struggled to decide if state or federal courts should handle cases. The outcome of their debate is unclear at this point. I'm Tammy Trujillo.
23: California gas prices are finally showing a little movement in the right direction, with the statewide average slipping by about 2 cents from yesterday and 3 cents from a week ago. But it's still 50 cents higher than a month ago. The average cost for a gallon of regular is now $6.38. Your next update in 30 minutes. I'm Dina Kodiak. 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
27: And this traffic brought to you by Aleve. And right now, Watt Avenue and Lerwick Avenue. This is going to be just north of Arcade Middle School. Looks like a collision, two vehicles involved, and no word on injuries yet on that one. CHP is going to go check it out. Westbound on 80 at Enterprise Boulevard, somebody blocking the left turn lane. It might, no, it's not cones. It's maybe a vehicle that's stuck in the lanes. And by the way, we got westbound 50 Smith Flat Road off ramp. A traffic hazard reported there. No details. And just learning a lot of heavy traffic coming out of the Davis area right now. And that starts at Mason, goes all the way across the causeway before it finally gives up. And at some point, body pain may creep in and become your reality that day. But Aleve is here to help keep you moving. One pill gives you up to 12 hours of body pain relief. So don't let pain hold you back. Try Aleve today. Use as directed. 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
10: Now, Sacramento weather.
28: This afternoon, sunny, high 99 to 103. Clear tonight, low for the rest of your Wednesday, 56 to 60. Tomorrow, sunny, very hot, high 100 to 104. And partial sun for Friday, the high 89 to 93. I'm AccuWeather's Andy Robb on KFBK, Sacramento's News Radio.
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29: From ABC News, Lindsay Davis, anchor Prime streaming weeknights on ABC News Live. Nearly a week after Tennessee death row inmate Krista Pike survived two doses of lethal drugs in a botched execution, her attorneys say Pike is still hospitalized but speaking. At a hearing today, a judge ruled in her attorney's favor to preserve evidence. ABC's Morgan Norwood has more.
30: On Monday, they thought that she was brain dead. The following day, she wakes up, and they say that she's awake and, again, aware of what happened, saying that she has, again, that long road to recovery, listed off some of her conditions, says that she can't swallow, can't move her arms, has blood clots. Her arms and hands are swollen. By the way, she is handcuffed in restraints in one of those arms, and they don't know if she's going to regain function.
29: Attorneys say Pike's death sentence should be reduced to life in prison. Remembrances and demonstrations today in Israel marking 3 years since the October 7th attacks. Hamas terrorists killed nearly 1,200 Israelis and took 250 hostages to Gaza, sparking the war that killed more than 70,000 Palestinians. Rodham Matias lost both his parents, but he's survived the attacks by hiding under his mother's body. He says he uses music to honor his parents.
0: There are songs that I listen to, and when I listen to them, I see my parents, and it brings me a smile. Sometimes sadness, but the good kind.
29: In Fort Worth, Opal Lee, known as the grandmother of Juneteenth, is celebrating her 100th birthday. For decades, the Texas icon made the Freedom Walk and educated others about June 19th, 1865, when those enslaved in Galveston learned they were free 2 years after President Abraham Lincoln issued the Emancipation Proclamation. Lee expressed she's thankful.
2: I'm so happy. I could do a holy dance.
29: In 2021, Lee stood by President Biden when he signed the bill making Juneteenth a federal holiday. You're listening to ABC News.
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3: A smart way to spend your day. 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
11: Loaded up and ready to go for the final hour of the program. So much to get to. We're going to hear from a former Democrat to governor, well known, says, don't you dare believe the polls. There will be no blue wave in the midterms. We'll get into that coming up. The live line's open, by the way, if you want to contact us. Let me give you that information first and foremost, then I'll tell you more about what we got coming up. 916-921-1530, 800-834-1530. 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That's T-H-E-S-H-A-N-E reaction, all one word, at kfbk.com. I also want to hear from, and we will just in a moment, from this independent reporter. He's the journalist who exposes the story, where he says that story that we heard from Democrat Javier Becerra about his parents coming to the United States, which is $12 in their pocket as immigrants, not true. That's what the reporting is. He said he followed the paper trail. At any rate, I'm going to roll a clip from him speculating on how Becerra came up with this and how it appears to be a false story and what may have happened. It's speculation on his part, but interesting story nonetheless. I get a whole host of texts from a lot of listeners, and most of them are folks who enjoy the program. There are a couple who do not, and they routinely will text the program, which is in and of itself kind of interesting, you know, that they listen to something that they don't like and then continue to text. And many times when I read what they write, it's not exactly accurate, which, you know, that's kind of an issue. So this listener, who I'm pretty sure doesn't like the program, says at least Democrats are not doing their own polling. Well, yeah, they are. Both Democrats and Republican candidates do their own polling. It's called internal polling, and it's done very, very frequently by both parties, candidates in both parties. And it's been done routinely over the years. It's a practice that's not brand new. It's been done by both parties. So then the listener goes on to text, Hilton did a poll that shows he's ahead. What a joke. Really? So I'd like to see that poll because I've not seen that. He did a poll recently, internal poll, which shows that the lead that Becerra has over him has shrunk to 5 points. That doesn't mean he's in the lead. It means he's trailing by 5. So, you know, just facts, just getting the facts out there. Another listener writes in, Sam, on El Said, there are two groups of voters interviewed in Michigan, black voters, and they say that they're unsure and uncommitted. And the white group stated that they don't trust him, with the Jewish people saying that they would vote for Rogers. Makes sense for Obama to go there. So Obama's going there. I mentioned that yesterday here on the Shane Reaction. He's going to go there later this month, and he's going to campaign with, on stage with, make a public appearance with, Abdu El Said, the radical extreme Democrat running for U.S. Senate in Michigan. Obama, the lead guy in the party, is heading there to campaign with this extremist. What a glaring example of how far left the party is headed, isn't it? Big time. Big time. They're headed there. Quicker than a lot of folks thought. So we're going to be covering that one for sure, no question about it. I want to get into this clip in just 1 second, from this independent reporter on the Becerra story. It's very interesting to hear him give his speculation on what exactly took place. I'll get you some background on that in just a second. But before we do that, let's go to the live line. Rick from Grass Valley is calling in on this Wednesday. Rick, thanks for calling in. What's on your mind?
4: Hey, Sam, just following up. I went ahead and gave the LA Times a call yesterday. Went through nine different reporters with no comments, nothing, just got through, not even a voicemail, just not available for the phone. So I didn't realize that Sacramento also has an LA Times branch. Tried the same thing there just to follow up. I just wanted to find if they're going to have the debate rescheduled, the reason, and, you know, not even a courtesy answer from anybody. So you're spot on what they said, but just not even to respond to their constituents or their customers, to me, was appalling.
11: So two things as I listened to your call, Rick. Number one, congratulations to you for taking the initiative and taking the time to call them and put them on the spot. I think that that's tremendous. And frankly, they need a lot more pressure from the public like this. Number two, what a shame. What has happened to such a great newspaper and where they have fallen and where they are today. It really is too bad.
4: But even the Sacramento branch wouldn't even respond to any questions. So
11: yeah.
4: At least they could say, yeah, they had no answer to nothing, just zero, just dead air.
11: Yeah.
4: So anyway, just let you know that I did a little follow-up, and that was my answer.
11: Oh, Rick, that's great. That's terrific. Thank you for doing that. Thank you for calling and letting us know. I love it when our listeners get active and go out there and do things like that. That is so cool. I mean, they take this to heart. They know it's an issue. It's a big problem. We've got a major media outlet like the LA Times just completely falling apart in front of our eyes. And it's been identified. I mean, I went to their website today. They didn't even have a mention of the fact that Becerra doesn't show up for their own debate. They don't even mention it in their headlines. I mean, if that's my outfit, that's not just a headline. That's top of the fold. That's the lead. It's amazing. It really is. And watch what happens. What do you think the chances are the LA Times comes out and endorses Javier Becerra? Maybe they already have. I need to do some more background on that. My goodness. And if they have, why not rescind it? Okay, let's get to the guy who really was doing some reporting on this story, which we are now seeing with more frequency all the time, right? Independent journalists actually doing some good journalism, getting out there and reporting, which we're not seeing from so many legacy media outlets. Anthony Cabasa, I should say. Anthony Cabasa is an independent journalist. So he exposes this story that was told by Democrat Javier Becerra during the first debate with Republican Steve Hilton, two men, of course, running for governor. During that first debate, Becerra said that his mom and dad came to the U.S. from Mexico with $12 in their pocket. I mean, like, that's a big-time true immigration story, right? However, Cabasa breaks the story that Becerra's father actually came to the United States as a young teenager solo and worked for the railroad and made a bunch of money working for the railroad, which is a completely different story than the one that was told by Becerra, okay? So that story breaks. Becerra then abruptly cancels his appearance at a debate that was scheduled with Hilton at the Los Angeles Times last night. Did not happen because Becerra doesn't show up. So during his podcast, Anthony Cabasa speculated on how Becerra came up with what now appears to be a false story.
5: They didn't respond to me, but now so many journalists are reaching out to them for comment.
6: Oh, yeah.
5: That now they're forced to respond because you're like, uh-oh. Like, we can't just ignore, like, everybody, you know, because then it'll look suspicious. But, you know, to me, this is just, it obviously was a think tank. Javier Becerra sat there with his campaign strategy team and these consultants. And the earliest date that he used that line, that my parents came to California from Mexico with just $12 in their pocket, it was the day he launched his campaign for governor of California. So what does that tell us? That tells us that this was all planned out. He probably told the story to some consultants and some think tanks, and they're like, no, that's not good enough. Like, we got to, like, really sell this. And so I think what they did was they kind of manipulating some words, and they're like, oh, wait, what? Like your dad was actually kind of slightly raised in Mexico for a few years. I know how we spin this and we make the messaging better.
11: So here's how the California Post has been reporting it. And the LA Times did a report and they soft-pedaled it on the response from Becerra's campaign. So I'll read you a portion of their response. Becerra's campaign, this is according to the California Post, dismissed the criticisms and shared details of his father's life that have been mentioned before on Becerra's Wikipedia page. The elder Becerra, who died in 2020, was born in Sacramento in 1928, eldest of eight children. His family then moved back to Mexico, where as he was a child living in Tijuana, before he returned to California as a teen. Then they said in their response, when he returned to California as a young teenager living with relatives, he learned schools made a little effort to teach an industrious migrant, but employers were intent on hiring him. So he went on to work for the railroads, presumably. Sarah's mother, Maria Teresa, was born in Guadalajara. Sarah's spokesperson said that it's not uncommon in immigrant families for individuals to temporarily move back to their parents' home countries. But here's the problem with the story, is that when Javier Becerra presented it, it was as if his mom and dad came to the United States for the very first time as a married couple when they were 18 with $12 in their pocket. And he never said anything about his father coming to America solo, working for the railroads, making some money, and then going back and getting married to his mom. Never said that part. That's his problem. This is an issue. You know, how do you trust the guy? I mean, that's a good story. And so far, the LA Times coverage of it has been just abysmal. It really has been, especially given the fact that they were hosting last night's debate, and Becerra does not show up, and they just obviously dropped the ball. All right, when we come back, I'll talk a little bit about what's going on in Minnesota. Big story breaking out of there today about a young man who apparently tried to buy an AK-47 from an FBI undercover agent. And this young man, according to authorities, had ties to ISIS, wanted to shoot up the Mall of America. In addition to that, Somali gangs. There's now a sheriff in Minnesota says, we got a real problem. Straight ahead.
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11: Okay, let's talk a little bit about financial headlines. Again today, Wall Street Journal filled with them, as you might imagine. 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
4: Okay, the plan is Luis is ready to roll with a new song. Where, oh, where is Javier? So we're going to get to that. Coming up, I want to get you caught up on more on what's going on in Minnesota. Two interesting developments and concerning nonetheless. Number one, news of the day out of Minnesota is an 18-year-old Minnesota man who allegedly pledged allegiance to ISIS and discussed carrying out a mass shooting at the Mall of America was arrested after trying to buy an AK-47-style rifle, magazines, and ammunition from an undercover FBI employee, according to newly filed federal documents. This 18-year-old was trying to do this at the Mall of America with ties to ISIS. I'll just give you his last name is Muhammad. And this is a statement from Christopher Dotson. He's with the FBI field office in Minneapolis, special agent in charge. Muhammad went with someone he believed to be a loyal member of ISIS to attempt to purchase an AK-47 rifle, knowing it would be used in a felony or federal crime of terrorism. Muhammad planned to use the gun he bought in a high traffic public area in just a few weeks. Oh boy. Boy, oh boy, oh boy. This goes back to what we heard from Secretary of State Marco Rubio in that powerful speech from Athens, Greece, which I played a number of clips earlier on in my program in the first hour. If you have not heard it, I'm sure you can find it online. I highly recommend you go listen to it. It was probably the best speech of his, in my estimation, of his career. And it may go down as one of the really all-time great speeches about how he believes that Western civilization is number one in jeopardy and number two at a crossroads. So I do recommend it. Now, in addition to that story out of Minnesota, there is this out of Minnesota. This is a report from News Nation. They recently reported that the sheriff in Ramsey County, Minnesota, that's in the Twin Cities area, by the way, his name is Bob Fletcher, and he said that his county must address an issue with Somalia gangs.
5: It's a growing problem. We better work our butts off right now to fix this problem in the Somali community, or we are going to launch into a 200-year legacy that won't be unlike what some of the European countries are seeing.
4: Oh boy, that is very concerning stuff, right? The Somalia gangs. I mean, who knew that the gangs were an issue in Somalia? I mean, we all know that it's been, you know, a big issue, period. But there are some numbers out of Minnesota that I'm trying to dig up right now that I came across, and I have them in my notes to kind of reflect what's really going on there. But before we do that, let's get to the newest song, one of the newest songs that just arrived. In fact, we just got a brand new one that just came in. So I don't think we're going to have time to get to that one today. I think we'll save that, hold that over till tomorrow. But this is a song that has come in. We're getting two different versions. We're getting more organic versions, people who record their song on the iHeartRadio app and runs about, you know, 20 or 30 seconds, and it's them singing their song. And then there are people who are submitting artificial intelligence, AI songs, which are much longer. And the two that we're playing today are from AI. Now, if you want to submit a song, you're more than welcome to do that. All we ask is that you include the lyrics, "Where, oh, where is Javier?" And here's one of our latest additions.

0: So that is our latest edition, the artificial intelligence version. I don't know how Luis is going to be judging these. I don't know if he's going to break them into two categories. Maybe the originals and then the AIs. I don't know how. We're going to have that discussion down the road. Bottom line is, if you want to submit a version of a song, feel free to do so. We're going to continue and keep the contest open for the time being. For as long as he remains in the basement, we think that that's probably appropriate. Just keep sending in, and we'll keep accepting and playing songs, if you like, as long as he remains in the Biden basement. And then when he emerges and finally does an interview or a public appearance, Javier Becerra, then I think we're going to conclude it at that point in time. So who knows when that'll be? I mean, that could be tomorrow. That could be next week. We don't know. We just don't know. Quick fact out of Minnesota. This is from the sheriff that you just heard from, Ramsey County, Fletcher, Bob Fletcher. He said, we really have 300 troublemakers out of 100,000 Somali people here. It's a small number. But of that 300, 50 need to go to jail soon, because the 50 are the leadership. They got a Somali gang problem now in Minnesota. When we come back, we're going to hear from Senator Chuck Schumer, the Democrat from New York. And he's come out and he said out loud what a lot of us have thought for a long, long time, the quiet part. He said, you know what? It's time. We need to legalize every illegal immigrant in America. Make them citizens right here in the United States of America. Let's take one guess why he wants to do that.
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0: Well-known U.S. senator says it's time to make illegal immigrants citizens of the United States. We have that clip for you straight ahead. It is the bottom of the hour. 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
11: Here are the latest headlines from the KFBK Newsroom. Tropical storm Isaias is expected to strengthen into a hurricane before making landfall along the northern Gulf Coast. Forecasters expect the storm to grow into a hurricane by tomorrow and make landfall sometime between late Friday and early Saturday. Current projections show the hurricane making landfall somewhere between New Orleans and Panama City. Californians are paying some of the highest water bills in the nation. That's according to a report by Food and Water Watch, a nonprofit advocacy group. More than half of the 25 most expensive water systems nationwide are in California. They include San Jose at number 11, San Francisco at 14, Sacramento at 15, and Oceanside at 19. A California audit says telework rules for state employees need more clarity. A recent review found agencies are not using consistent standards to decide which jobs qualify for remote work. Auditors recommended clearer statewide guidance and better tracking of costs and productivity.
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11: Northern California is facing record October heat, raising wildfire risk. Dry grass and plants make fires more likely and harder to control. The heat also makes firefighting efforts more difficult. Officials are urging caution with almost 9 out of 10 wildfires caused by humans. Your next update in 30 minutes. I'm Dina Kodiak. 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
12: 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We have a traffic hazard. We don't know what it is, though. This is going to be northbound on I-5 just south of West El Camino. It's in the number 2 and 3 lanes, and it says no vehicles in the area, so it's not a car or a truck or what have you. Just keep an eye out. In the meantime, South Watt Avenue at El Grove Florin Road, they have a two-vehicle accident there. It's a non-injury. No further details. Northbound on I-5 West El Camino Avenue, between the number 2 and 3 lanes. Now they say nothing, possibly in the number 1 and 2 lanes. Cab City Freeway running very slow in Midtown all the way northbound. Southbound is heavy coming in from El Camino Avenue to Cal Expo. 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
9: Now, Sacramento weather.
13: Sunny and hot this afternoon, high 99 to 103. Clear tonight, low 56 to 60. Bright sunshine, hot tomorrow, high 100 to 104. Friday's high 89 to 93. I'm AccuWeather's Andy Robb on KFBK, Sacramento's News Radio.
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0: Well, today here on the Shane Reaction, we've been talking about the gold and currency and the national debt, which tops $40 trillion and climbing in the United States. Bond market, it's wobbly. 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
0: Senator Chuck Schumer says it's time to make every illegal immigrant in America a citizen. So we're going to roll up that clip for you straight ahead. Also want to get into this right away. Good old Rob Blagojevich back in the news. So he was the Democrat governor of Illinois. He's a former federal inmate. He was pardoned by President Trump, by the way. He's not a big Trump fan. He's now predicting that the pundits and the pollsters forecasting a blue wave will be wrong next month. He goes to say in his X account, "Don't believe the polls. There will be no blue wave." He spent some time in federal prison for political corruption. So he writes in his X post, "Once again, fake polling designed not to inform but to persuade and suppress turnout are misleading voters," he posted. "I know what I'm talking about. As a twice-elected Democrat governor and three-time elected Democrat congressman, I've never lost an election. Trust the people. They won't be fooled." So Blagojevich is among those who doesn't trust polls. And it doesn't this time around. I don't know if I blame him. I'm getting the same sense right now that I was getting heading into 2016, into that election. I felt like the polls were wrong then. I just felt like New York and Washington, D.C. had lost touch with America. They didn't really know what Americans were feeling. A lot of folks on the coast didn't get what was going on in middle America. And I have a sense again that there's a lot of that going on. A lot of it. You know, you've got President Trump out there announcing one new major manufacturing plant after another, a shipyard in Maryland, a steel plant in Iowa just a week or two ago. Major, significant jobs, thousands upon thousands of jobs. Good manufacturing job numbers already, and they're going to get stronger. So I don't know. I think that on the ground, that's going to resonate more than what you're about to hear from Senator Chuck Schumer. So nearly 2 years after the Biden administration left office, after they opened the borders and allowed millions upon millions of illegal immigrants to flood into the United States, Democrat Party leaders now calling to make those illegal immigrants citizens of the U.S. Senator Chuck Schumer, Democrat, New York, had this to say to reporters outside the U.S. Capitol.
15: "Now more than ever, we're short of workers. We have a population that is not reproducing it on its own with the same level that it used to. The only way we're going to have a great future in America is if we welcome and embrace immigrants, the dreamers and all of them, because our ultimate goal is to help the dreamers but get a path to citizenship for all 11 million or however many undocumented there are here."
0: Or was the ultimate goal to boost the voter rolls for Democrats? That's what's been argued all along. You know, Chuck Schumer was a guy 15 years ago who was out there arguing against illegal immigration and how much damage it would do to America. And look at the 180 he has done. Why is that? Why is that? And then you have earlier today, we played a clip from Hakeem Jeffries, the minority leader in the House of Representatives, a Democrat from New York, who said that he's convinced that Trump and Republicans will rig the upcoming midterm elections.

0: But I said, maybe the problem here is that everybody gets a mail-in ballot. Maybe the problem here is that we have ballot drop boxes. Maybe the problem here is that we have ballot harvesting, which is prohibited in so many other states in this country. Maybe that's really the issue here, Mayor Bass. Good point. Appreciate it. Okay, update on the song contest. Number one, it looks like we're going to have some prizes. Luis is in charge of the judging, and I think he's come up with a little formula for maybe some prizes. I don't have specifics on that right now. I don't think it'll be a Mercedes-Benz, but there'll be nice prizes, I think, I believe. So that said, just please keep that in mind, because I think that we'll be, whenever the judging does take place, we'll be doing that. And also, quickly, he said that this is now going to break down into two different categories. We're going to have a winner on the organic side, and we're going to have a winner on the artificial intelligence side. So however you want to develop your song, you're free to do so and submit it. The only requirement is this, that you include the lyrics, "Where, oh, where is Javier?" What we do know is this. John McGinnis is here, and he joins us next right here on The Shane Reaction.
1: John McGinnis 3 to 4. 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
7: Welcome back to the Shane Reaction. We're looking for John McGinnis. He's somewhere in the building. Hasn't shown up in the studio yet. No idea where he is. Paging John McGinnis. It looks like maybe Javier Becerra has come out of the basement. We heard from a listener that he did an interview with a Bay Area TV station. It may have been as recently as last night. I'm not really sure all about it. I have not even seen the interview. This is the first time I was even aware of it, quite frankly. It was not posted anywhere out there in the big wide world web. But what I'm going to do is, I have it in front of me. I've got to do a little bit more background on it and take a look at the interview itself and see what kind of questions were asked. It was not a debate, okay? That is important to know. The debate was supposed to be held in Los Angeles and at the LA Times last night, and he was a no-show. And we still don't know why he was a no-show. We still haven't heard any reason why. So, but apparently he did this interview with a Bay Area TV station, KTVU, and I think the date was yesterday. So again, I'm going to do a little bit more background. I will definitely include audio clips from the interview tomorrow, and we'll see, you know, what kind of an interview this was, if it was hard-hitting or if it was a bunch of softball questions from KTVU with Javier Becerra. So John McGinnis has now emerged.
8: I was not talking golf in my defense.
7: Oh, what were you doing?
8: My watch slowed down. I actually have 3:43 right now, so I apologize.
7: Luis
8: just came looking for me.
7: Your watch slowed down?
8: Yeah.
7: So if I tried to pull that off in seventh grade... Do you know what kind of result I would get with that?
8: What happened to me with some regularity? Yeah.
7: Well, why don't you just head down to the vice principal's office and tell me, tell them how your watch just slowed down?
8: I was visiting down the hall, which I'm wont to do, and I apologize for that, sir.
7: That's okay. I mean, I know that this program is a priority for you.
8: Yes, indeed, it absolutely is.
7: Oh my gosh, this is classic. This is just classic. Yeah. I always enjoy when John shows up late. Because it just gives me an excuse.
8: Usually, you know what we're talking about.
7: Yeah. So he's getting together his notes, as you can probably hear on the microphone. Yeah. He's getting all ready. You've got Steve Hilton as guest today.
8: Yes, sir. In fact, I was chatting with him just a while ago. Mm-hmm. He just now landed, so we're actually going to. He's got a couple of conflicts, as you can imagine. His time is very compressed, but he will be joining the program actually in lieu of my monologue. So he'll be
7: okay.
8: This will be via telephone. Unfortunately, we're going to try to get in studio for a while, but he's coming from the airport
7: because I think he's got. He's got an event in West Sacramento.
8: Yeah, and
7: this
8: then another
7: afternoon.
8: Event tonight in Wilton. So yeah.
7: Oh, he does.
8: He's all over. Yeah.
7: He's out there going crazy.
8: And, you know, he's not reticent to show his face in public and actually maybe take questions from members of the media or others.
7: Well, and Becerra, as I've been noting on my program, has been in the Biden basement, but now the listener just let us know that apparently Becerra just did a TV interview with KTVU. I've got to do some research on this. I don't even know what that was all about.
8: Yeah, that must have been very, very, very cautiously handled. I haven't seen it yet, but I can only imagine.
7: Let's talk a little bit about all of this. Steve Hilton shows up last night at LA Times, and he's there, and Becerra's not there. And then he gave an opening statement saying, you know, thank you so much, and I'm looking forward to more debates. I don't get the impression there are going to be other debates, John.
8: Oh, I think that's a pretty safe guess.
7: Mm-hmm.
8: I honestly believe that there are some things that Mr. Becerra is desperately fearful of having to confront.
7: Mm-hmm.
8: Some basic questions, some that are substantive and really truly matter, others that are not less substantive but speak to his character. Like the $12 start in life on the part of his parents coming to California from Mexico with $12.
7: Right.
8: That's not matching up with the truth. So I think he's got a lot of issues, a lot of concerns. And of course, his performance in I think every office he's held has been less than stellar.
7: California Post has an interesting story today, and I incorporated part of it on my program in ahead to the fact that they identified at least two and maybe more conservative Latino organizations in Southern California who are very upset with Becerra over this.
8: Yeah.
7: They feel like he's pandering, and they feel insulted. He may have done himself some damage here with a base that you would think he would do quite well with.
8: I think he may well have, and there are so many important things that that really, truly are affected by who happens to be the governor of a state. I'm reading about the situation going on in your old neck of the woods in Minnesota.
7: I spent time on
8: the
7: this
8: Somali
7: today.
8: Gangs, and mm-hmm. and there are a couple of people that are speaking out and telling the truth. But and it's not that people from Somalia are inherently bad, but when you have immigration, you have to be realistic about it and make sure people are properly vetted, that they're in a position where they can thrive and actually assimilate and do well. When you throw that caution to the wind, and for whatever reason, I think in the case of Minnesota, quite honestly, it's to get federal dollars into that part of the country for illicit purposes. That's how they sold their soul, basically. And so we're talking right now about the possibility of one of the Manson followers being paroled. That's the recommendation of the parole board. And Governor Newsom has had, to his credit, has done the right thing with that one twice before. But these things tend to illustrate the importance of the office of governor. And I think it's very important that people think and not just look at a partisan ideology or other factors that don't matter.
7: It's interesting you bring that up, because I did actually roll a clip from the sheriff of Ramsey County.
8: Yeah.
7: And he said the very same thing about the Somali gang problem is a really big problem.
8: It is.
7: He said, we have 10,000 Somalis living here, or 100,000, I should say, and we have 300 gang members.
8: Yeah.
7: And he said, okay, that's comparatively a small number. The problem he has is that 50 of them are really nasty leaders of the gangs who are very violent. And he also cautioned and warned about how it could emulate what is happening in Europe.
8: Yes.
7: And he brought that up specifically. And I tie that to the next thing I want to talk to you about, was this powerful speech today from Secretary of State Marco Rubio. And I don't know if you had a chance to see it. He was in Athens, Greece. Yeah. Okay. I would recommend today or tonight when you get home, you can find it online.
8: Yeah.
7: Watch it. It is really strong.
8: He is extraordinary, I think, in terms mm-hmm. of his communication skills. And he has grown and evolved. I had occasion to cross paths with him a bit back in 2016 when he came here as a candidate for president. I was impressed then. But there is a guy who has really, truly grown and flourished in the past
7: years. I love the job he's doing as Secretary of State. And you know, John, what he said? He said Western civilization today, globally, is at a crossroads, that we are on the precipice of going one way or the other. There was a warning from him about where we're going.
8: That does not surprise me in the slightest. I've heard that message from him before. I think it's valid. And again, there are those who will assert that this is an anti-immigrant perspective.
7: Right.
8: That's not the case. Not at all.
7: Right.
8: My grandparents immigrated to this country, did very well. They were screened and vetted and all the things that had to be done. They had to have sponsors. I think that's exactly the nature of this country. And we've been welcoming to all since the beginning of time.
7: Well, I do look forward to your conversation with Steve Hilton. I know that you two go back a ways.
8: Yes, sir.
7: And a lot of new developments in that race.
8: Oh, boy.
7: Okay, so John's show is straight ahead. My name is Sam Shane. This is the Shane Reaction. Thank you for being here today. We're back tomorrow. Have a great afternoon.
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20: He led one of our nation's largest law enforcement agencies. Now, he leads you through conversation. You can call him the sheriff. John McGinnis.
8: And a very happy Wednesday afternoon to you. I hope you're doing well, enjoying the warmth. We have lots of things to talk about this afternoon. What is the important functions of a governor of a major state, the largest in the union? We're going to talk about that with Steve Hilton coming up. Then we're going to, right now, we're going to get you caught up on the headlines of the day in the KPK newsroom.
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9: Here are the latest headlines from the KFBK newsroom. Steve Hilton is distancing himself a bit from President Trump, who endorsed the Republican candidate for California governor.
0: Hilton hosted a forum with Los Angeles media outlets saying he disagrees with some of the president's decisions. They include federal funding cuts for the University of California, threats to withdraw customs and border protection agents from airports in states with sanctuary policies, and the federal government buying stakes in California-based companies. Hilton says those disagreements come from a strong support of states' rights. He also maintains that democratic policies, not the war in Iran, are to blame for high prices. I'm Daniel Martindale.
21: California is bracing for what forecasters say could be one of the strongest El Nino events on record, bringing the threat of heavy winter rain, flooding, mudslides, and coastal damage. Governor Newsom says the state is moving resources into place now before the worst of the weather arrives.
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21: The timber fire remains active in Monterey County at over 25,000 acres and 90% containment. Five evacuation order zones and one warning zone remain listed around the fire. Crews are strengthening control lines, repairing roads, and monitoring isolated heat southwest of Big Sur. Your next update in 30 minutes. I'm Dina Kodiak. Let's get you over to the KFBK Traffic Center for a look at traffic and weather together on KFBK, Sacramento's News Radio.
22: And this traffic is brought to you by Allstate. At eastbound Elkhorn Boulevard and westbound 80, we had a crash there. They're checking for injuries right now. It's blocking the number one lane eastbound at Greenback there, so watch out. Also, American River Drive, this is westbound at Selby Ranch Road. We had a non-injury collision on that surface street. And eastbound 80, just east of Antelope Road, we got a vehicle with a flat tire, no spare in the center divide. And some people just know you can save money on car insurance by checking Allstate first. Those people are probably saving a carload of cash right now. So what are you waiting for? Check Allstate first for a quote today. You're in good hands with Allstate. Traffic on the 10s every 10 minutes, mornings and afternoons. 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
17: Now, Sacramento weather.
23: This afternoon, sunny, high 99 to 103, clear tonight, low for the rest of your Wednesday, 56 to 60. Tomorrow, sunny, very hot, high 100 to 104, and partial sun for Friday, the high 89 to 93. 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
24: From ABC News, I'm Michelle Franzen. In Tennessee, a judge has called on the state to preserve evidence related to last week's botched execution of Krista Pike. Her attorney's making that request. Attorney Randy Spavey says that Pike remains in the hospital and is awake, but has a long road to recovery after surviving two doses of lethal drugs.
25: We continue to ask Governor Lee to commute Krista's death sentence. After all we have seen and all that we still do not know, it is unimaginable that the state would try to execute her again.
24: Pike was convicted in 1996 for the torture and murder of her friend. An 18-year-old under arrest in Minnesota, authorities say, for plotting an ISIS-inspired mass shooting at the Mall of America. U.S. Attorney Daniel Rosen says Sheikh Dune Mohammed was taken into custody yesterday trying to purchase an assault rifle from a confidential source.
26: According to court documents, Mohammed pledged his allegiance to ISIS leaders and claimed to have joined ISIS over a year ago. Mohammed allegedly sought martyrdom in carrying out his plans to murder innocent civilians.
24: World health experts say they don't have a full picture yet on what disease killed a 28-year-old researcher who worked at a lab studying plagues in Siberia. It is suspected pneumonic plague. Dozens of others are in quarantine in Russia.
27: The World Health Organization wants Russia to provide more information about why it put in place those public health measures like quarantines at hospitals. And in a new alert, the State Department is reminding Americans not to travel to Russia, saying the U.S. government has limited ability to help citizens who go there.
24: ABC's Elizabeth Schulze. Memorials and protests in Israel today marking 3 years since the October 7th attacks. Hamas terrorists killed nearly 1,200 Israelis and took several hundred others hostage, sparking the war in Gaza that killed 70,000 Palestinians. Israel's prime minister...
28: For joining us here at 6 o'clock, I'm Kelsey Carlson.
29: And I'm Randy Meyer. Getting your grip.
24: And the UAE weeks ahead of those attacks. 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

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We are going to have a discussion with Steve Hilton here coming up. So many things to look at in terms of the important functions of a governor. And a look at some things playing out right now in the state of California. You have a parole board that has recommended parole for one of the Manson followers.

0: Affairs, Patricia Krenwinkel. And now that'll be up to the governor to decide whether or not she should be released, given her horrific nature of her criminal activities in the past, the terror that she and others inflicted upon Southern California, in fact, the state of California overall, and the West, for that matter, the U.S. I think the consequences, the impact of that horrific behavior were very, very, very far-reaching. And then I look at the state of Minnesota and what a horrible transition that state has seen in recent years. It seemed at one time they used to use the term Minnesota nice. People there were just nice. It was a polite, nice place to be. Things were clean. The crime was virtually unheard of. It was rare. And in recent years, that has all been upended in the state of Minnesota because of, I believe, very, very, very ineffective. And I think in some cases, actually, intentionally bad management on the part of the government in the state of Minnesota, and now the sheriff in Ramsey County has spoken out, Bob Fletcher, as well as other local law enforcement leaders, and have issued urgent warnings regarding a surge in Somali gang violence across the Twin Cities metro area, renewing calls for a dedicated regional task force to deal with this. The scope and scale of this, investigators are tracking 12 active Somali gangs involving roughly 300 individuals across Minneapolis-St. Paul metro area, as well as cities like St. Cloud, Apple Valley, Burnsville, with connections extending groups into Ohio. Some of the recent violence, law enforcement links the groups to a wave of recent high-profile shootings, including an early morning shootout in Bloomington involving nearly 100 shell casings. Think about that for a moment. 100 shell casings, that is 100 potential opportunities for people to be dead or severely injured. This was at a homecoming football game and a shooting in Eden Prairie and in multiple incidents in Edina. That part of the country was at one time virtually crime free. It was so quiet, so unheard of to see this kind of behavior. And so the proposed response from the sheriff, he has pushed for a regional task force and suggested targeted legal strategy, proposing federal RICO indictments, an organized crime statute, for 25 key members and local prosecution for another 25 out of an estimated 300 participants. There is some pushback, as you would understand. Somali American leaders and organizations such as CARE of Minnesota have pushed back against the Somali gang label, arguing that generalized framing stigmatizes the broader community and makes it harder for police and residents to build constructive trust. Well, again, and you know that would be the response, that somehow this is racist or anti-immigration. Neither one of us are true, but when you have this kind of extraordinary behavior perpetuated against innocent law-abiding citizens in the state of Minnesota, in the Twin Cities area in particular, that's when you have to rely upon the leadership and state government to take action, to do something. And they haven't done that. And for whatever reason, they were working on, we know the stories about the Learing Centers. We know what has been turned up on this in terms of what has been not only allowed, but seemingly encouraged by the leadership in the state of Minnesota. And I think the attorney general and the governor both have worked hand in hand to destroy the quality of life in the state of Minnesota. That is what we're looking at in California as well. I think the concentration of corruption and bad conduct is actually greater in Minnesota, but California is a vastly larger state, and therefore the potential for extreme damage, extreme loss to a state that I think represents one of the most beautiful places on the planet to live and visit. But when you have just rampant mismanagement and people doing the wrong thing for the wrong reason, it's so crystal clear to see that the problems that we see deteriorating in this state, and it seems to be on the minds of people across the spectrum, regardless of how they identify politically, how they vote historically, they seem to understand that, yes, we are going in the wrong direction. And we are not exactly the same as Minnesota. I think in some respects we're worse. In some respects, perhaps not quite so bad. But another 4 years, or even 2 years of the ineffective leadership we've had in California state government, including certainly, but not limited to the office of the governor. This is a very, very critical time. And I'm absolutely perplexed by the data that I read daily that shows that, yes, people to a significant degree believe the state is headed in the wrong direction. There's no confidence, no hope for the future of this state. It's really, truly not there. But the reality is we continue to plug along and do the same things. It looks as though we have Mr. Hilton can join us. I'm going to go ahead and pick him up, Kylie. Stephen, are you there, sir?
1: How are you doing, John?
0: Great. I'm very well, thanks.
1: Sorry to be a few minutes late.
0: Yeah, no problem. I understand you're kind of a busy guy these days.
1: We're running around, but getting a great reaction. The energy is with us, I think, the momentum. And the other guy's doing nothing. He's a smug, arrogant, lazy, entitled, cynical career politician who thinks he's going to get elected just because he's got a D off his name. I think we're going to give him a shock this year.
0: Well, I certainly can't disagree with any of those adjectives you shared. And by the way, leading up to your joining the program, I was talking about what's going on in Minnesota. You can see the graphic illustration of failed state leadership mm-hmm. in Minnesota. And I think we yes. have so much of that here as well. And I'm looking at some of the factors that are influenced by the people we choose to lead us in the executive branch of government, the governor chief among them, and how that will impact the future of the state. And I continue to be perplexed, Steve, by the data that I see that shows that that universally people overwhelmingly believe the state is going in the wrong direction. There's a loss of confidence, a loss of hope. Yet they seem reticent to vote for change. What do you think?
1: I don't know about that. The polls are changing. I mean, they're all over the place. I just want to make sure everyone understands about these polls that you see. The ones that you see with a big gap still, they are the traditional pollsters who ask the same question the same way for years. They don't change their models. They don't change their assumptions. They have a particular model of who is going to vote in an election. And with all of these polls, what you get out depends on what you put in. Literally, the people you call, the assumptions you make about who is going to be a likely voter. Most of these polls that you're talking about with the big gaps don't even ask likely voters. They just do all voters. And that's a very big difference. Second point, when you see polls that are more attuned to the moment, not just ours, but ones that, for example, testing the ballot initiatives, the billionaire tax, and so on, the gap is dramatically lower, dramatically lower. For example, the one that came out, I think, Monday, the first poll that was taken after the debate showed the race at 46-40. Now, we're still 6 points behind, but 6 points behind, not 26 points right. behind. And so the idea that, the other point I would make is that overwhelmingly, I was judged by something like 72-21, the winner of the debate last week, for those who actually watched it. And then anecdotally, this is not data, but it's real. We're doing events up and down the state everywhere, and the crowds are getting bigger and bigger. Hundreds and hundreds of people coming out, sometimes over 1,000. And these are mostly in Democratic areas, but the people that we invite are mostly Democrats and independents, not Republicans. And something's happening out there. I'm not saying right now, John, that, oh, yes, I'm certain that we're going to win.
0: Right.
1: But the idea that, we've got to work very hard. And people have to vote, and they have to get everyone else to vote. It's not enough to send in your vote. You have to persuade family members, friends, co-workers, those who may be sitting on the sidelines, the majority of Californians, as you say, who want change. Well, you've got to show up and vote for it. In other words, it's not done one way or the other. It's certainly not a foregone conclusion that we'll win. That's clear. We got to fight very hard and work very hard for that. But it is absolutely not a foregone conclusion that the other guy will win either, particularly the way that he is conducting his campaign, if you can even call it that, just taking people for granted, putting nothing out there in terms of solutions, not even bothering to show up to debate or interviews or anything.
0: Tell us about this.
1: Extraordinary.
0: Tell us about this L.A. Times debate. What happened there?
1: Yeah, we agreed to a debate. But remember that back in the summer, when we had accepted eight debates, the various media organizations California TV, you know, ABC, NBC, Los Angeles, and so on, as happened in the primary, CBS in Sacramento is another. But, you know, they often team up with the different local channels on the networks. And there were eight who proposed debates, really starting in September, and we would have been in the thick of it now. I accepted every single one. We saved the dates in our schedule, and we were ready to go. He didn't accept any of them, eventually accepted. But during the period when everyone was saying, well, what is going on with these debates? What's wrong with you, Becerra? Why can't you just agree to some debates? He did finally concede and saying that there would be debates, plural. He said debates with an S on the end. Now, he agreed then to do the CNN debate. We saw that last week. He hasn't agreed to another one. The LA Times, he had agreed to and then pulled out. He pulled out. Then, on just today, we've heard that another one where we thought that he'd agreed to a debate, he's actually now saying that he can't go at the same time as I was scheduled to go. So this is with Univision, I believe, and we're just going to be interviewed at different times. I mean, it's an insult to every Californian.
0: That is absolute absurdity. And I know that you can attest to the fact that this is a gigantic state. It is huge, but you seem to be covering all of it. And you've never declined questions of me or anybody else that I'm aware of who wants to ask you a legitimate question. And I'm at a loss.
1: Just to be really clear, John, and a lot of it, because obviously, you know, to win this election, which is our intention, I'm not running. I'm not, you know, away from my family 6, sometimes 7 days a week in order to, you know, do a little bit better than the last Republican guy. I'm doing this because we intend to win this election. And you're not going to do that with Republican votes only. That's obvious. And that's why we're spending time, especially in this general election phase, focused on the majority who want change, but who may not be fans of President Trump, may not be Republican. And that's a lot of the media that I'm doing now. And you and your listeners maybe won't see that, but most of my time is in what you might describe as hostile territory.
0: Right.
1: But that's what you got to do.
0: Absolutely.
1: And I'm very happy to do that. And we always have a respectful conversation. And I've been treated fairly, I would say. Obviously, that some of the questions are, you know, aggressive. But it's fine. I mean, that's what you expect. Since when has he ever done the equivalent of that? Has he ever done, I don't know, Fox News or your show?
0: No.
1: Or you know, has he ever? The other thing I would say is the events that I go to and speak at. I did one in L.A. that was hosted by an L.A. radio station where Tavis Smiley is the main personality.
0: Yeah, actually,
1: he's a very, very well-known,
0: of course.
1: You know, left-wing Democrat supporting black commentator and activist, great guy, by the way, who I get on very well with. That, you know, that was the equivalent for Becerra of going to a Second Amendment rally up in Reading or something.
0: Right.
1: Like, when's he ever done that?
0: No.
1: Never. It's an insult to every Californian. I honestly think that this is going to come and bite him, and he will rue the day he took everyone for granted like this. And in fact, this afternoon, I'm doing a speech in Sacramento. I'm so sorry I couldn't join you in studio. I'm very close by, but the timing of the press conference made it impossible, where I'm going to be really aggressively making this point and connecting the disrespectful way he's running this campaign and taking people for granted to the failures of policy in the state. It's the same attitude. The Democrats who've been in charge take everyone for granted. They assume they're just going to get reelected, however bad the results, however much they take from us in taxes, however little they deliver in return, and it's going to be fine because it's California and the Democrats always win. That's why we have such bad results, because they don't care. They don't care about delivering for us.
0: It's like somebody applying for a job and not showing up for the interview. They're not confronting or allowing the appointing authority to confront them with questions, and I think that's unforgivable. Steve, I know you're busy. I got to get going as well. Appreciate you taking time out, and I will be seeing you in the very near future, sir.
1: Fantastic. Thank you so much, John. Great to be with you.
0: You betcha. Much more conversation to come, but right now it's time to check in with Mr. Dana Hessett. Rather tardily, I might add. I apologize, Dana. I hope I didn't delay your schedule.
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0: Yes, he is on fire.
2: He also knows, don't pause. 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We do have one just popping up here. Let's see. Westbound 80, Rayleigh Boulevard. Oh, a couch in the number one lane, if you're looking. That's westbound 80, just east of Rayleigh. In the meantime, eastbound 80 through Davis, getting heavier and heavier. It starts slowing just before Richards Boulevard. It's off and on until you get across the causeway. Northbound Cab City, also grinding it out through Midtown until you get to the river, maybe even the Arden area. If you're coming in southbound, it's going to be slow. El Camino Avenue to Cal Expo. And California is phasing out the oldest and most polluting heavy-duty off-road diesel vehicles. 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Traffic on the 10s every 10 minutes. 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

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I appreciate the fact that he does that very, very much. I wish his opponent, Javier Becerra, would do the same thing. He is running for the top job in the state of California government, the executive branch leader. And it's a position that has an

0: extraordinary authority and responsibility to appointments of the Superior Court, the Supreme Court, the Board of Parole hearings, any number of boards and commissions that can affect your life. And this guy's not showing up for the interview. He's not showing up to answer questions. I understand he feels as though he has polling in his favor, and he likely does. But does he still have a debt? Does he still have an obligation to answer questions of the public? I believe he does. And we're going to take a break here coming up shortly. But when we come back, I want to talk a little bit about this Patricia Krenwinkel, the longest serving female inmate in California prison system. She was a Manson family member engaged in horrific, unfathomable criminal activity and is serving a life sentence. The parole board has now said that she's fit for release. It's in the governor's hands. Now, to his credit, he has twice denied that parole. I hope he does the same thing now. But this is another illustration of the importance of who we choose to be the governor of the state of California. More conversation on this coming up. Right now, it's time to take care of some other business. We're coming right back. Don't go away. 'Cause I'm
1: only human. Live, local, Sacramento.
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0: Hey there, John McGinnis here from my friend and your truly conservative real estate broker, Samantha Potstada. Now, Sam and I were chatting recently. We know that election season is upon us, and while we all have an opinion, it's important that we do our research, check out the options, check out what the candidates and the propositions really mean, and how many of people are actually going to vote is a major question. 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
12: He led one of our nation's largest law enforcement agencies. Now, he leads you through conversation. You can call him the sheriff. John McGinnis.
0: And as we jump back into the conversation in just a few moments, I want to talk about some of the varied positions and responsibilities of the governor of the state of California. Some of those things that you're voting for when you select your choice to serve as governor, whether you realize it or not. Also want to tell you about a scam that's taking place targeting people throughout this region you might want to know about. I'll give you the details on that coming up. Right now, it's time to get you caught up on the headlines of the day in the KFBK newsroom.
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13: Here are the latest headlines from the KFBK newsroom. President Trump is on his way to Texas with the midterm elections now less than a month away. This marks Trump's third visit to the Lone Star State in less than a month to stump for GOP candidates. Republicans are seeing close poll numbers in a state they have long considered safely red. Several bills affecting California state workers are moving forward after the governor's veto deadline. The measures address workplace rules and benefits for parts of the state workforce. The changes will affect state employees across California. Governor Newsom has signed the Outdoors for All initiative into law, making it easier for all Californians to enjoy parks, beaches, and other outdoor spaces. The law directs the state to improve outdoor spaces, foster community involvement, and support equal access and job opportunities.
1: 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Weather alert.
13: A heat advisory remains in effect for much of interior Northern California, with the Weather Service warning of moderate and, in some foothill areas, major heat risk. Sacramento hit 100 degrees Tuesday, tying the record for the date and running about 17 degrees above normal. Temperatures across the valley and foothills could range from the mid-90s to just over 100 through the end of the work week. A cool down is expected this weekend. Your next update in 30 minutes. I'm Dina Kodiak. Let's get you over to the KFBK Traffic Center for a look at traffic and weather together on KFBK. Sacramento's News Radio.
14: And traffic brought to you by the Granite Expo. And right now, westbound Calvine at Bradshaw Road, we got a black truck, and it's apparently hit another vehicle. Now it's overturned on its side. Maybe they say no, it's a solo vehicle accident. The vehicle itself is in a field, they're saying. We got a tow truck on the way. A lot of activity, including an ambulance, apparently. Westbound 80 Calvine Road, Bradshaw. Also, northbound 99 at Mack Road. Two vehicle accidents. CHP is at the scene. Nobody hurt in that one. Traffic building up through Davis as well on the eastbound side of 80. 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Traffic on the 10s every 10 minutes, mornings and afternoons. 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
1: Sacramento weather.
6: Sunny and hot this afternoon, high 99 to 103. Clear tonight, low 56 to 60. Bright sunshine, hot tomorrow, high 100 to 104. Friday's high 89 to 93. I'm AccuWeather's Andy Robb on KFBK, Sacramento's News Radio.
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16: The premise of Steve Hilton's campaign, which I admire, is that people are ready for a change. People aren't willing to change.
0: That's absolutely true. And that is a frequent caller and listener of the program, who I appreciate very much. Welcome back. 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John McGinnis with you on KPK News Radio, 93.1 FM, 1530 AM, and live absolutely everywhere on the iHeartRadio app. A couple of things I want to get out here. First of all, there is a bit of a scam going on right now. People are getting phone calls, and the caller ID shows the California Department of Health. Those are scam calls. They're calling you. They're going to say that there are concerns with your health records. Well, the California Department of Health should not have your health records. So please be cautious. Be very mindful of that. State agencies, federal agencies typically don't call in that fashion. The old scam, they also had various law enforcement agencies, Sacramento Sheriff's Department included, a scam, obviously, not the real organization. People calling with caller IDs that reflect a legitimate government agency, and they'll say that somebody's missed jury duty and there's a warrant for your arrest and you have to meet somebody and pay cash to resolve that. That does not happen. That is absolutely bogus. Please, please, please be careful. Don't take the bait on those things. Also, I'm getting calls about the propositions. When will my recommendations, endorsements be posted? So what I'm doing is sharing on air, which I've gone through all of the propositions already. I'm going to do it again tomorrow with John Kupal in studio from the Howard Jarvis Taxpayers Association. We typically agree on most things. We'll see if we have any diversion there. But the reason I want to do it on the air is to give the voices of dissent an opportunity to call in. And if you see things differently, I want to give you that opportunity to explain why you see it differently. Some of these things are very close for me. One in particular, I still have not taken a position, but I likely will. I'm kind of leaning against it. I'm not going to give away which one it is, but I'll talk about it in greater depth tomorrow. But I have a friend who's very involved in good organizations who is supporting it, so I want to give him a chance to share his perspective on it. So that's what's coming up. Now I want to talk a little bit about when people vote for governor, you think, gee, I like this guy or I don't like this guy, or he's affiliated with these people and I like that, or he's affiliated with those people and I don't like that. Maybe you need to look at what the real true roles and responsibility of the governor are. They are wide and varied, and they will make appointments that will really truly affect the quality of your life. The California Air Resources Board, the Coastal Commission, the Board of Parole hearings, which is absolutely, it's a travesty. The Board of Parole hearings is a travesty, and it was not always that way. And it's not just a partisan matter. In fact, I can tell you that one of the better parole boards I've ever worked with was the one that was largely appointed by Governor Gray Davis, who I supported a recall of, which I kind of regret, frankly. He had a lot of problems, had a lot of areas where he didn't perform well. But when it came to criminal justice, he was actually quite good. And his parole board was very, very, very good. What we have now is an absolute travesty. They seem to be marching in lockstep agreement with the governor's ideological beliefs. And we know the stories. We've talked about it on a regular basis in terms of people that they have recommended for release into the community, notwithstanding horrific, horrific histories of violent, predatory criminal behavior. And in many cases, where those convicted felons have gone before that august board, I say sarcastically, and told them under no uncertain terms that they still have the same attractions and ideations that they had that caused them to violently assault and rape innocent victims. in the past. They still harbor those thoughts. They still harbor that drive. Nonetheless, the parole board has recommended their release from custody. Some have been.

0: Supreme Court temporarily struck down the death penalty in 1972. So the penalty that was determined most appropriate for her after that complication was life in prison, that she would never get out. She earned that status. And while at age 77, she might not be a physical threat to others, I don't know. What would happen? Is she sufficiently open to persuasion of others to cause her to engage in egregious criminal action? Because she was back then. Does she still have that same mind, that same lack of core integrity that would keep her from doing something that any reasonable person would know was absolutely, positively, fundamentally wrong? I suspect not. But of more importance, there has to be a message sent that when you engage in this kind of conduct, when you reach that level, it cannot be forgotten. It simply cannot be forgotten. She needs to spend the rest of her natural born days in custody of the state of California. That is the only proper remedy for this person. I suspect at this point the governor will probably do the right thing and deny this parole. I hope he does. But I offer this as a very, very graphic illustration of the importance. And there's so many things that we're hamstrung by that don't have this order of acute magnitude, but it does represent, I think, chronic problems for the state of California. These various boards, the California Air Resources Board, I think has crippled the economy in the state to an overwhelming degree. The Coastal Commission seems to be just completely out of touch with reality. And in fact, I hear complaints about legitimate, dedicated, hardcore environmentalists that say, no, these people are crazy. Now, the governor that we choose to serve as the chief executive of state government is the person who makes these appointments. And that's very, very important to me, to have some understanding of what how they would prioritize those choices. Who would they put in those critical positions to make an improvement, to improve things? Because we're so far down right now. There's such an abundance of room for that improvement. So I encourage people to not get caught up in the things that frankly don't matter. The party affiliation, the people with whom the candidate has associated in the past, or who they associate with today. What is it that they have in terms of their ability and potential to actually break the cycle of destruction? Because it seems beyond question. I think it's universally agreed virtually universally agreed that the state of California is headed down the wrong path. That is absolutely, it's a mystery to me how we could collectively reach that conclusion to the preponderance of the population and still have any reticence about supporting change on the ballot. And why would that be? Why are we so, not all of us clearly, but many among us so blinded by factors that are not really truly appropriate given the nature of the decisions that we have to make? Our function in our system of government is at the very top of the organizational chart. The decisions we make matter, and I think it's incredibly important at this juncture that we make wise decisions this go around. You got thoughts? 800-834-1530. 800-834-1530. Much more conversation to come, but right now it's time to visit yet again with our pal Dana Hess to get you caught up on KPK traffic.
1: Brought to us smug, southbound 99, 12th Avenue. We have a two-vehicle accident there blocking the number 2 lane. Ambulance responding. CHP is at the scene now, southbound 99 and 12th. And also 99 at Fruit Ridge, we have a report of an accident there with injuries blocking the number 2 lane. That could get even worse. Northbound at 99, just north of Mack Road, two-vehicle accident. CHP is on the way for that one. We really don't know much more than that. Cab City Freeway grinding it out through Midtown if you're northbound, and also kind of heavy coming in from Arden to the American River. And if you're in Davis, get a slow down all the way between Richards Boulevard and Childs. And you can count on SMUD as your community-owned, not-for-profit electric service to power you safely and reliably with clean energy and low rates. 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

0: Welcome back. 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Maybe the way he presents himself, or she maybe someday presents herself, will be something that's important to you. And I think that is a part of it. But in addition to that, and perhaps I believe far more compelling, the governor makes appointments to approximately 420 state boards, commissions, authorities, committees, and councils. 420. Now, that's not 420 positions. That's 420 such boards, commissions, authorities, committees, and councils. So you can multiply that by anywhere from a half dozen to over a dozen. There are over 400 statewide boards and commissions operating across California state government. Total appointed positions, the governor has the power to appoint more than 3,000 individuals to various positions, seats, and terms within these entities and departments during a term. The scope of the bodies, these groups range from major regulatory bodies such as the California Air Resources Board and the Public Utilities Commission to smaller advisory committees and licensing boards. Many positions do not require prior government experience at all. And, some of them are, they're frankly, they don't have to exist. Others have tremendous authority and can really truly, impact your ability to pursue your dreams. And let's talk about the judiciary. The California governor makes appointments and nominations to all levels of the California state judiciary, including the Supreme Court, the California Courts of Appeal, and the California Superior Courts, while appellate-level judges are chosen exclusively through a gubernatorial appointment system. Trial-level judges are primarily selected through nonpartisan elections, with the governor stepping in to fill midterm vacancies. But those midterm vacancies very often occur. And depending upon who the governor may happen to be, and what the cycle is in the governor's term, and what the ideology or leanings of a particular judge is, those vacancies may come up via retirements at a time that suits their ideological purposes best. So the Superior Court is an elected position per the state constitution, but it's not at all unusual for midterm vacancies to come up. And that has absolutely... It has manifest in the manner in which justice is delivered in this state. And then there is the state bar evaluation. The State Bar of California Commission on Judicial Nominees Evaluation conducts background checks and reviews the qualifications of all potential judicial candidates before the governor makes a selection. But that's only advisory. The confirmation panel for Supreme Court and Court of Appeals nominees, the three-member Commission on Judicial Appointments, holds public hearings to review the nominee's qualifications and vote to either confirm or veto the appointment. This panel consists of the Chief Justice of California, the Attorney General, and the senior presiding appellate justice. So it just illustrates exactly the kinds of decisions that the governor has to make, no matter who he or she may be. So as we find ourselves at this part of the election cycle where decisions have to be made, those decisions will absolutely impact the quality of lives for Californians. And in fact, I dare say well beyond the boundaries of California. They really truly affect a significant part of the population overall. Think about the stories that we've talked about on this program in recent months in terms of the atrocities that have been executed, carried out at the Board of Parole hearings. Absolutely indefensible decisions that have been made despite incredible evidence, some of which actually comes from the mouths of the offenders themselves in terms of what the acknowledgement of what they have done in the past and what they have the potential and likelihood of doing again in the future. So I think it's just so important for Californian voters to understand the decisions they make and the magnitude and the reach of those decisions. It's very, very important. That is it for me, but stick around. You have the lovely and talented Kidney O'Neill coming up next with the afternoon news. I will be right back here tomorrow. We'll go over propositions in great detail, and we'll have John Kupal here as well. And then on Friday, congressional candidate for the 3rd Congressional District in California, Rob Tucker, joins the conversation. By the way, his opponent, Ami Bera, is absolutely welcome on this program anytime. That is it for me. Have a great evening. See you tomorrow.
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2: KFBK political analyst Gary Dietrich talks about the Richard Pan Kamala Harris event that excluded specific media, including the New York Times. Plus, a big honor for the King's announcer, Gary Gerald.
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13: 4 o'clock now at KFBK. Good afternoon. I'm Kitty O'Neill. Glad you're here for the news. Stories now trending. The FBI says it's prevented a planned terrorist attack at our nation's largest indoor shopping mall. A member of the Manson family cult again deemed suitable for parole. And the latest on California's gubernatorial candidate. Those stories and more, but first, let's get some traffic and weather together, as we'll do every 10 minutes throughout the show. And we start in the traffic center, KPK's Dana Hess.
14: Thank you, Kitty O'Neill. And right now, southbound 99 12th Avenue, it's also being reported at Fruit Ridge. We have a report of an injury collision there, and it looks like two vehicles involved blocking the number two lane. Traffic a little slow behind it, as you can imagine. And we'll have your travel times coming up. So, well, stick around. Traffic on the 10s every 10 minutes, mornings and afternoons. Dana Hess, KFBK News Radio, 93.1 FM, 1530 AM.
13: 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Let's check that KFBK forecast.
15: Clear for the rest of your Wednesday. Tonight's low, 56 to 60. Tomorrow, sunshine, high 99 to 103. Friday, partly sunny, high 92 to 96. And on Saturday, sun and clouds, high 77 to 81. I'm AccuWeather's Andy Robb on KFBK, Sacramento's News Radio.
13: It's 98 in Sacramento, 98 in Elk Grove, and 97 in Granite Bay. Your top national story, the FBI says it has thwarted a mass shooting plot at the Mall of America in Minnesota. New

0: News Nation's Bennett Haler has more.
1: Authorities have identified a suspect in this case as an 18-year-old. His name, Shaikhdoon Abdullahi Muhammad, and federal officials say that he had been under investigation for nearly 2 years and had been communicating during that time with an FBI confidential source. According to court records, Muhammad repeatedly expressed his intent to carry out an attack and to kill non-Muslims. Authorities say that Muhammad had discussed targeting the Mall of America in Minnesota and allegedly said he wanted to kill between 30 to 60 people.
0: Federal prosecutors say the suspect was arrested after attempting to buy an assault rifle from an undercover agent. Your top local story, California Republican Steve Hilton is distancing himself a bit from President Trump, who has endorsed the GOP gubernatorial candidate. Hilton hosted a forum with Los Angeles media outlets Tuesday, saying he disagrees with some of the president's decisions, including federal funding cuts for the University of California, threats to withdraw Customs and Border Protection agents from airports in states with sanctuary policies, and the federal government buying stakes in California-based companies. Hilton says those disagreements come from his strong support of states' rights. Hilton also maintains that Democratic policies, not the war in Iran, are to blame for high prices. He called California's cost of living a nightmare, saying it's a key contributor to residents and businesses moving out of the state. More news with KFBK's Joe Michaels.
2: Kitty, meanwhile, Democrat Javier Becerra is condemning President Trump for his remarks on Iran potentially bombing Los Angeles and San Diego.
3: You're talking 13, 14 million people who live in L.A. area, San Diego area, and Donald Trump, in jest or not, says go ahead and bomb them. That to me is not leadership. What's really not leadership is Californians who profess to be leaders not standing up and condemning what Donald Trump is saying.
2: Many California leaders on the Democratic side of the aisle have. Governor Gavin Newsom calling the president deranged and dangerous. L.A. Mayor Karen Bass insisting the president's words could potentially compromise safety. San Diego Mayor Todd Gloria with a blunt warning, keep our city out of your reckless war talk. The California Parole Board has again found a member of the Manson family cult suitable for parole. But as KFBK's Delaney Joyce reports, Governor Gavin Newsom will have the final say.
4: California's Parole Board has again found Patricia Krenwinkel suitable for release. She's now spent 57 years in prison after Governor Newsom reversed previous parole decisions in 2022 and 2025. Krenwinkel's attorney Keith Whatley saying in a statement, the 78-year-old has had a spotless disciplinary record while in prison and has lived a life reflective of accountability and change. He's calling on Newsom to uphold the law and recognize decades of rehabilitation. Former Sacramento County Sheriff John McGinnis saying he hopes Governor Newsom reverses the parole decision again.
5: This is a case in which due process of law was realized, and the consequence of that due process was this woman would spend the rest of her life in prison.
4: McGinnis says Krenwinkel's clean disciplinary record in prison has little bearing on how she'd behave if released.
5: You oftentimes hear that somebody's been a model inmate. That is a person who's institutionalized and they can comply and conform in the institution. That is not the same as a person who has liberty on the street to make choices.
4: Krenwinkel is currently the longest incarcerated female inmate in the California penal system and one of three Manson cult murderers still in prison. Delaney Joyce, KFBK, Sacramento's News Radio.
2: Californians are paying some of the highest water bills in the nation, according to a report by Food and Water Watch, a nonprofit advocacy group. The private utility San Jose Water Company tops the list as far as the Golden State is concerned. Escondido, Santa Barbara, and Marin Municipal Water District also making the top 10 for California. More than half of the 25 most expensive water systems nationwide are in California. They include San Jose at number 11, San Francisco 14th, Sacramento 15th in the nation, Oceanside at 19. Today, of course, marks the third anniversary of Israel being attacked by Hamas, which resulted in more than 1,200 deaths and several hundred kidnappings. Israelis held a nationwide minute of silence this morning to mark when the attacks began, which led, of course, to the ongoing war between Israel and Hamas in Gaza. It's 4:06, and I'm Joe Michaels on the KFBK Afternoon News with Kitty O'Neill.
0: All right, thank you, Joe. And Lincoln voters will decide next month whether to raise the city's sales tax by 1 cent to help pay for police, fire, and other city services. KFBK's John Harper has more on exactly where that money would go.
6: Right now, the sales tax in Lincoln is 7.25%. Measure F would raise it to 8.25%. That would generate an estimated $6 million a year. Police Chief Zach Eaton says current patrol minimums can be just 3 officers. That's 1 sergeant, 2 officers, serving a city of about 60,000 people. The fire department is also dealing with 4 vacant paramedic positions and concerns about ambulance response times. The tax would not apply to groceries, prescription medicine, rent, or property taxes. Voters decide Measure F November 3rd. John Harper, KFBK, Sacramento's News Radio.
0: Okay, and let's see here. Poll question today. What are we talking about? I think it's about Governor Newsom, who has signed a bill that would require restaurant chains to provide healthy kids' meals. And I think at least one thing. Usually I have this right in front of me, but it's not there. So, but I think that's the basic gist of it, is they have to have at least a healthy option for kids. I don't have kids, but I have a niece, and I know what she, then those kids can be super particular what they eat. That I know. Is this a good idea? Is it too intrusive? Too heavy handed to tell a restaurant what they should be serving for their customers? Let us know here. Yeah, more healthy options. Here we go. Doesn't mean to take away children's favorite meals, but instead give parents options to provide healthier meals for their kids. Okay. What say you? #250 on your smartphone. Keyword open mic. And we'll get to more of that coming up on KFBK News Radio. 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
7: From ABC News, I'm Michelle Franzen. In Tennessee, a judge has called on the state to preserve evidence related to last week's botched execution of Krista Pike. Her attorney's making that request. Attorney Randy Spavey says that Pike remains in the hospital and is awake, but has a long road to recovery after surviving 2 doses of lethal drugs.
8: We continue to ask Governor Lee to commute Krista's death sentence. After all we have seen and all that we still do not know, it is unimaginable that the state would try to execute her again.
7: Pike was convicted in 1996 for the torture and murder of her friend. An 18-year-old under arrest in Minnesota, authorities say, for plotting an ISIS-inspired mass shooting at the Mall of America. U.S. Attorney Daniel Rosen says Sheikh Dune Mohammed was taken into custody yesterday trying to purchase an assault rifle from a confidential source.
9: According to court documents, Mohammed pledged his allegiance to ISIS leaders and claimed to have joined ISIS over a year ago. Mohammed allegedly sought martyrdom in carrying out his plans to murder innocent civilians.
7: World health experts say they don't have a full picture yet on what disease killed a 28-year-old researcher who worked at a lab studying plagues in Siberia. It is suspected pneumonic plague. Dozens of others are in quarantine in Russia.
10: The World Health Organization wants Russia to provide more information about why it put in place those public health measures like quarantines at hospitals. And in a new alert, the State Department is reminding Americans not to travel to Russia, saying the U.S. government has limited ability to help citizens who go there.
7: ABC's Elizabeth Schulze. Memorials and protests in Israel today marking 3 years since the October 7th attacks. Hamas terrorists killed nearly 1,200 Israelis and took several hundred others hostage, sparking the war in Gaza that killed 70,000 Palestinians. Israel's prime minister up against elections this month, facing scrutiny he ignored warnings from Egypt and the UAE weeks ahead of those attacks. You're listening to ABC News.
0: 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Dana Hess, KPK Traffic Center.
11: There goes my trip to Siberia.
0: Oh, man.
11: I had it all planned. Downtown of Split. Fall's the best time to be there. Northbound Cap City, 23 minutes for you, and very heavy traffic all the way through the Midtown area. Split to Roseville, you're looking at about 10 minutes eastbound to 80. Downtown to Elk Grove and I-5, 11 minutes, 14 minutes on 99. Plus, we got a crash working at 12th. It looks like it's blocking the number 2 lane so far, not having a huge effect. Downtown to Folsom, 20 minutes eastbound 50. And to Woodland, that's in northbound I-5 to 22 minutes. 10 minutes downtown to Davis, westbound 80. And there you are at Mace Boulevard. And hey, Sacramento, did you know how many landlines are going away in 2027? A lot of them. Keep your number with Community Phone, the home phone that just works. No internet required. 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
0: All right, we've got another hot day. We've had heat advisories and so forth, and it looks like one more of these. Well, yeah, Thursday. And then Friday, it's going to start to cool down a little bit, and then really cool for the weekend. We're told like into the 70s, so just get through these next couple of days. Should be okay. 98 in Sacramento right now. 97 in Granite Bay. El Dorado Hills has 95 degrees. Okay. So, yeah, there's a new law that was just signed by our governor to provide, require restaurants to provide more healthy meal options on kids' menus in chain restaurants. Chain restaurants are now required to offer at least one children's meal that meets minimum nutrition standards. So, just asking you if you think this is an overreach for government, or do you think this is something maybe restaurants would want to do anyway when it comes to kids, you know, kind of a crapshoot, whether they're going to eat something or not. You know how that goes. One day they like something and the next day they don't. So it's kind of hard to design meals for kids sometimes. But what do you think? Pound 250 on your smartphone. Keyword is open mic. And we'll be getting your thoughts on that coming up. Straight ahead, though, we've got in a conversation with, let's see, who is this? Senator Christopher Cabaldon. And he has... He authored and the governor has signed a new bill that would disallow AI public comments. And wait till you hear the circumstance that prompted this bill. So, which is now law. And that's ahead on KFBK News Radio, live everywhere, iHeartRadio app.
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0: The governor has signed a bill protecting public comment from AI-generated messages. I talked with Senator Christopher Cabaldin, the author of the bill.
23: It's simple in some ways, and it just says that government agencies and cities and counties, when they get emails and feedback from an AI bot that wasn't directed by a human, that they don't have to treat it like it's a human. So it's simple in that in one way, but it's more complicated because that we're now starting to see AI agents and bots being used to generate sort of fake public comment by the thousands. And so I introduced the bill right about at the time that in LA there was a government agency that received over 20,000 public comments against something, of which the over 20,000, 20,000 of those comments were generated by an AI bot, often pretending to be a real human being. We only knew about it because the company that made that bot took credit for it. You imagine you're the city of Sacramento or say you're the city of Isleton, which I represent, mm-hmm. and you receive 20,000 public comments. You're basically shut down just trying to make your way through it. And if you're a person trying to send in your opinion about something, what are the chances that government's actually going to be able to see it if you're drowned out by all of this slop coming from AI? So the bill just says cities and counties don't have to treat, obviously, AI comments as real humans.
0: Okay, and I guess one of the keywords there is obvious AI comments. So there's a way to just regard those or dismiss them?
23: Yes. So the burden of determining that it is obviously AI, is, the legal burden is on the city or the county or the public agency. We're not going to be required as individuals to certify that we're human or send in a blood sample or anything like that.
0: Okay.
23: It's that yes, but in many of these cases, it is quite obvious, or there are AI detection tools that are required by state law for various forms of video and other things that can also be used to conclusively determine that a submission is actually purely AI.
0: And Senator Cabaldin has become something of a recent expert on AI.
23: I'm in my second year, but the Senate this year decided to create a brand new committee on technology and AI and privacy and consumer protection. And so I'm both on it, but I'm the chair of it. And so with all of the concern about threats and challenges from AI in for humanity or for jobs or for just our daily lives, I'm excited to take it on, but it is an enormous challenge. But human beings and Californians need to step up and make these decisions and not have it simply determined by technology CEOs or specialists, but that these are judgments and choices for society to make.
0: And the senator says he's happy with this expanded role in government.
23: I was mayor of West Sac, so I'm just trying to build a hotel or fix a park or maybe fix one levee. And now I've been put in the lead to try to figure out how to rescue humanity from AI. So it's we've come a long way from in West Sac.
0: That is Senator Christopher Cabaldon. It's 4:20. Let's get traffic and weather together. Dana Hess, KFBK Traffic Center.
11: Interested to hear what he comes up with.
0: Yeah, right? Well, it's all on him, Dave.
11: I hope it's fast. Right now, brought to you by Brakemasters, downtown to the Split, northbound Cap City. You got a 23-minute ride, 50 to 80. As a little

0: Kathy. And we do have an accident southbound cap, and it's right before you basically split off the 50. And let's see, it's going to be about 23 minutes on the Cap City. Split to Roseville, 10 minutes, eastbound 80. Downtown to Elk Grove, 11 minutes on I-5. And you're looking at Elk Grove for 14 minutes on 99. So it's starting to build up there. Downtown to Folsom, not bad. 2-minute delay, 20 minutes, eastbound 50. Gets you to Folsom Boulevard. Downtown to Woodland, 22 minutes on eastbound, northbound I-5. And downtown to Davis, it's going to be a 10-minute ride, westbound 80, and that will get you out there to Davis. If you are coming the other way, we do have a little heavy traffic through, well, eastbound Davis, and that's going to be sluggish until you get across the causeway. And you're lost in the gridlock, and the lights are forever long, but when the temperature's up and your vehicle's down, just head on over to any BrakeMaster stop sign, download coupons, and schedule an appointment from your smartphone. BrakeMasters, they give you an honest break. Traffic on the 10s every 10 minutes, mornings and afternoons. 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
2: Tonight, clear, low 56 to 60. Bright sunshine, hot Thursday, high 99 to 103. Friday, partly sunny, high 92 to 96. And the high on Saturday, 77 to 81. I'm AccuWeather's Andy Robb on KFBK, Sacramento's news radio.
1: Two more days. Okay, 98 in Sacramento right now. Eldorado Hills has 95 degrees. Let's get business and money news. Kelly Brothers from Cap Trust.
3: Just to give you one example, a super tanker was chartered from the Gulf Coast to China for $76 million. That's just for the super tanker. That works out to be, about $38 per barrel, assuming the tanker holds about 2 million barrels. That is 10 times higher than the pre-war level. Why? There's just a shortage of super tankers. Many of them are kind of trapped in the Gulf part of the world. But this is the Gulf of America, you might say. But really interesting to note how much transit costs have gone up as well as the price of oil. Market pulling back from all-time highs, although the losses were well off the worst of the day by the time the closing bell rang. Dow down 340, 51,180. NASDAQ down 60. The S&P down 17, or about one quarter of 1%. Gold down 40, 41.50 an ounce. 10-year bond yield 5.28%.
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1: Well, more than 2,000 students are registered for Sacramento Trades Day at Cal Expo. It's tomorrow, and the event connects high school students directly with contractors and skilled trades professionals. Jordan Blair is the CEO of CIEF that hosts the event. That's Construction Industry Education Foundation.
5: So we have a huge labor shortage when it comes to the skilled trades right now. And we've really kind of set up a college career path to success. And really the goal of this event is to show students how successful they can be with a skilled trades career path in front of them.
1: Participants and supporters include Turner Construction, Tykert Construction, Sacramento City College.
5: So we have about 60, 65 different companies. They're all doing hands-on skilled training simulations. We have SMUD out here with power lines, Pacific Coast Building Products with some of their supply lines. We have, you know, electrical, mechanical, pretty much any and all of the skilled trades that you can think of that the kids are going to be able to explore with their hands and then follow up and educate them on the career availabilities that are there for them.
1: And many see the trades as more AI-proof than, say, jobs behind a keyboard. And many young people are now more open to the trades.
5: They are, and it's just interesting how much of a stigma there has been, right? So, yes, as with any job, there are entry level that are not meant to necessarily be entry level forever. But if we get you on the right career path, we get you through an apprenticeship program, pretty much every skilled trades has an opportunity to be in a six-figure salary in the not-too-distant future from starting.
1: And the activities include everything from power tool and drywall demonstrations, wiring, soldering stations, nailed driving, virtual welding, all the way to construction vehicles, driving simulator, you know, miniature bulldozers, excavators, dump trucks. What Jordan says he appreciates.
5: To see the kids that go through our programs and now they're in industry and they're signing up as mentors and they're helping the next generation already. So it's a really rewarding opportunity, I think, for all that are involved. And we're just grateful for the opportunity to be able to share about it.
1: Yeah. And again, that's Jordan Blair. He's the CEO of the Construction Industry Education Foundation about Sacramento Trades Day tomorrow at Cal Expo. Well, still to come on our KFPK afternoon news, there is a new law about hate speech that all businesses and employers will have to be aware of. So we'll tell you more about that coming up on KFPK News Radio, live everywhere on the iHeartRadio app.
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1: 4:30 now at KFBK. I'm Kitty O'Neill. Stories now trending. Defense Secretary is addressing the troops on the USS Abraham Lincoln a day ahead of the ship's expected docking in San Diego. The Natomas Unified School District under state review. And safety improvements ahead for a busy Placer County intersection. Traffic and weather together right now. And it's Dana Hess in the KFBK Traffic Center.
0: Hey, Kitty, we got a crash working northbound 65. It's going to be just south of Pleasant Grove Boulevard. Our two vehicles, both should be on the shoulder, but we've got glass, and that's in the roadway. Vehicles swerving around it at this time. Maybe some car parts as well, so it's going to be a mess up there. Again, northbound 65, just south of Pleasant Grove Boulevard. CHP is on the way. Keep a lookout for them. Hey, Sacramento, did you know many landlines are going away in 2027? Keep your number with Community Phone, the home phone that just works. No internet required. 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
2: Clear for the rest of your Wednesday. Tonight's low, 56 to 60. Tomorrow, sunshine, high 99 to 103. Friday, partly sunny, high 92 to 96. And on Saturday, sun and clouds, high 77 to 81. I'm AccuWeather's Andy Robb on KFBK, Sacramento's News Radio.
1: We're showing 98 in Roseville. Sacramento is 98 degrees. Your top story, Defense Secretary Pete Hegseth speaking today to troops on the USS Abraham Lincoln. The carrier is expected to dock in San Diego tomorrow after more than 8 months without docking. Secretary Hegseth praised the troops for their actions, adding he's aware of the hardship of the long deployment.
15: I'm the one who signed that orders book twice to extend you also. No, I am. Plead guilty. A, because of the incredible effectiveness that you showcased on the battlefield and the necessity, but also B, the mission required it. And C, because, you know, President Trump had full faith that you would deliver on behalf of the American people, and you did.
1: Some of the crew on the USS Lincoln did report on poor conditions on the carrier. There are reported 8 crew members who attempted suicide during their deployment. More news with KFBK's Joe Michaels.
16: Kitty, the Natomas Unified School District is under review for how it disciplines black students and students with disabilities. KFBK's Dina Kodiak reports.
17: Local and state officials found that these students were disciplined more often than others. Earlier this year, a local grand jury also reported that black students with disabilities faced harsher discipline in the district's special education program. Now the district has agreed to update its discipline and privacy policies after an investigation by California's Attorney General. Under the agreement, the district must update its discipline rules, train staff to be fairer, and track discipline by student group each year. The district says it was already working on some of these changes. Dina Kodiak, KFBK, Sacramento's News Radio.
16: A California audit says telework rules for state employees need more clarity. The review released Tuesday finds agencies aren't using consistent standards to decide which jobs qualify for remote work. Auditors recommend clearer statewide guidance and better tracking of costs and productivity. A Sierra College Boulevard intersection is slated for $12 million in safety improvements. KFBK's Matt Pacini has details.
18: The Placer County Board of Supervisors has approved an $11.99 million safety project to install a traffic signal and widen Sierra College Boulevard at 12 Bridges Drive. Funded through a partnership between Placer County, the City of Lincoln, and the South Placer Regional Transportation Authority, the project addresses peak hour traffic conditions that currently require a stop sign. Construction is expected to begin in 2027, with the final agreement due for approval on October 20th. Matt Pacini, KFBK, Sacramento's News Radio.
16: It's 4:34, and I'm Joe Michaels on the KFBK Afternoon News with Kitty O'Neill.
1: Thanks, Joe. And Uber is spending over $2 billion to get into the catering business. It's buying Easy Cater in an all-cash deal. It will allow Uber Eats to serve more catering and large-scale workplace meals. Speaking of meals, we'll have more about kids' meals and a new law coming up here. But right now, more of your top global and national stories. 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
19: ABC News, I'm Michelle Franzen. President Trump in San Antonio campaigning for Republican Ken Paxton. He's locked in a key Senate race against Democrat James Tallarico. It comes as Democrats call for a conflict of interest investigation into the Trump family businesses. The president yesterday announced a more than $6 billion investment with an AI defense company with ties to his sons.
20: A Pentagon official provided us with a statement. It says, quote, "No company receives preferential treatment. The War Department always looks for solutions to benefit the war fighter, not any pre-selected entity. Outside affiliations, investors, or political connections play absolutely no role in the department's funding decisions." Unquote.
19: ABC Stephen Portnoy. Hurricane season remains active in the Pacific. Tropical storm Simon forming off Mexico's southwestern coast. Earlier forecasters announced a tropical storm Isaias is strengthening off eastern Mexico and could become the first named hurricane in the Atlantic. This is ABC News.
1: Okay, coming up, but we have a poll question, a point of discussion really for you. Governor Newsom has signed a law to require more healthy meal options on kids' menus in chain restaurants. So, you know, I don't know if they have chicken fingers and stuff right now, but I mean, don't parents bring carrots? I don't know. What do you think? Is this needed? They say they don't want to take away kids' favorite meals, but they want to give parents options to provide healthier meals for their kids at the chain restaurant. So, your thoughts. #250 on your smartphone. Keyword open mic. 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
0: 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Downtown of the Split, getting fairly heavy there. 24 minutes northbound to Camp City. And once you get to the Split, another 11 minutes to get out to Roseville, Douglas Boulevard. And northbound 65, well, we're out there just south of Pleasant Grove Boulevard. We had a two-car crash with injury. We got apparently glass and possibly car parts in the roadway. CHP still not there. So, again, you're on your own for a while. Downtown to Elk Grove is 11 minutes at I-5 and about 14 minutes on 99. Downtown to Folsom, a 21-minute ride for you. Eastbound 50, that's about a 3-minute delay, really. Downtown to Woodland, 24 minutes. Northbound I-5, and you got about a dozen minutes. Downtown to Davis, westbound on 80. Eastbound traffic, slow and go. Richards Boulevard all the way to Childs. 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Traffic on the 10s every 10 minutes, mornings and afternoons. 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
1: Thank you, Dana. A hot day today, high around 100. Tomorrow, another hot day around 97. But come Friday, down to 90, the cool off begins. And for the weekend, we're expecting mid to low 70s. So yeah, we'll just power through these hot days. Only one more after this. 98 in Carmichael right now, and Sacramento has 98 degrees. Okay, so the governor signed a bill that would require more healthy meal options on kids' menus in chain restaurants. So the restaurants are going to be required to offer at least one children's meal that meets minimum nutrition standards. We're asking you what you think of this idea.
2: Kitty, there's no way we need more government intervention in our lives. How did the world population survive without the state of California for over 2,000 years? We should all be dead by now.

0: And that's an interesting point. I mean, you go to a restaurant for the food that they serve. And if they serve a lot of deep fried food, that's probably why you're going. If you go to a, you know, the Garden Patch or whatever it is, you kind of expect something else. So, I want to hear what you guys have to say. Guess last guy sounded like it was a metronome or something in there. Weigh in though, whatever you're doing. Bounty 50 on your smartphone. Keyword is open mic. Coming up, we'll tell you, about a new hate speech law that's going to be going into effect, not for a little while, but when it does, all employers and employees will need to know about it. 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
0: It is 4:45 now at KFBK. And we'd like to alert you to new laws now and then. And we'll tell you about this one in particular. Every employer in California with five or more employees, public or private, for-profit or nonprofit, will have to explain to workers about hate, what the state calls hate speech. And so we asked Jennifer Shaw, the president of the Shaw Law Group and managing partner for Employers Lawyer, about this new law.
10: Absolutely, Kitty. It's actually really important because, as most of our listeners know, we've had a law in the books since 2005 and really 2006 requiring harassment prevention training. So any employers with five or more employees have to train their employees on preventing harassment, discrimination, and retaliation. AB 1803 adds hate speech as a topic. Now, the interesting thing is it's not effective till January 1, 2028, and that is because the training cycle for this, what we call equal employment opportunity training, the harassment, discrimination, retaliation prevention, is every 2 years. So they're looking at this as beginning January 1 of 2028. The training has to include guidance on how you recognize, report, and confront workplace speech that the terms they use vilifies, humiliates, or incites hatred against people based on their protected categories. So things like race, color, sex, national origin, marital status, gender identity, etc. Now, what's interesting is it does not make hate speech an unlawful employment practice. It simply says that employers

0: Have to train their employees to recognize it and report it.
1: All right. And to recognize it, I guess that's kind of the important thing. Is this also include the using the incorrect pronouns for people? Because we keep hearing a lot about that.
0: We sure do. And yes, it will definitely fall under that category. From the perspective of folks who feel like, look, I'm not being, you know, I've made clear to everybody what my preferred pronoun is, and they're purposely not using it. That could be seen as vilifying them based on their sexual orientation, gender identity, gender association, etc. So, yes, we do need to be careful about that. And here's the thing that's a problem, of course. As usual, there's no definition of the term hate speech, right? A lot of times we use these words in these new laws, but we don't define what the term is. And there isn't a definition. It basically says, look, trainers are going to have to figure out how to let their attendees know at these trainings what you cannot do. And you cannot use words, language, phrases, statements that would really cause to humiliate, I think that's really the best word, to humiliate somebody based on one of those protected categories. So that can include religion. That can include a lot of different things, Kitty, that are very controversial right now.
1: That is Jennifer Shaw, again, president of the Shaw Law Group and managing partner for Employers Lawyer, specializing in employment law. She had more to say on this, and we're going to try to get that posted at KFBK.com, the afternoon news with Kitty O'Neill coming up. It is now 4:50 at KFBK. Let's get some traffic and weather together. Dana Hess in the KFBK Traffic Center.
2: Well, you don't have to get the traffic together. I did it for you.
1: Thank you.
2: So you're welcome. Brought to you by Aleve. And right now we've got some heavy traffic for you. 24 minutes. Northbound Cap City, you go downtown to the split, very heavy as usual in Midtown, but it's not all that much of a picnic the rest of the way either. Split to Roseville, 11 minutes on eastbound 80, and about 12 minutes now on I-5. If you're going to Elk Grove Boulevard, 14 minutes on 99. So that's pretty much stayed the same. Downtown of Folsom, not bad. 22 minutes eastbound 50 to get there. If you're going to Woodland, it's 24 minutes on northbound I-5. And there you are at Main Street. 12 minutes to Davis, westbound 80. Eastbound is slow and go most of the way through the causeway. And just getting word of a report of a fire southbound I-5 at Twin Cities Road. And they say smoke. A lot of smoke stack, actually, off the freeway there. Watch out for the possibility of emergency responders. And at some point, body pain may creep in and become your reality that day. But Aleve is here to keep you moving. One pill gives you up to 12 hours of body pain relief. So don't let pain hold you back. Try Aleve today. Use as directed. 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
3: Tonight, clear, low 56 to 60, bright sunshine, hot Thursday, high 99 to 103. Friday, partly sunny, high 92 to 96, and the high on Saturday, 77 to 81. I'm AccuWeather's Andy Robb on KFBK, Sacramento's News Radio.
1: 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As we check some business and money news, it's Kelly Brothers from Cap Trust.
4: Surface Laptop Ultra that contains an NVIDIA AI chip. 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I mean, these NVIDIA AI chips, no wonder they're in such demand, especially if they're going to start going into Surfaces. You know, what's next? The iPad? We'll see. Of course, Apple has their own chip for that. Market overall today giving back a little bit after hitting all-time highs for the S&P and the NASDAQ yesterday. Very rare you'd have the market an all-time high and yields at 20-year highs, but that's where we were today. Dow down 340, 51,180. NASDAQ down 60, the S&P down 17. Gold down 40, 41.50 an ounce. 10-year bond yield, 5.28%.
1: All right. Thank you there, Kelly. President Trump, Vice President J.D. Vance are hot on the campaign trail, trying to reverse falling numbers among some Republican congressional candidates. News Nation Washington correspondent Margaret Shadbourne has more.
5: Republican candidates are growing more concerned about their midterm margins, with Democrats starting to make gains in deep red states. They're looking to win back the House and also pull off an outside chance of flipping the Senate in November.
6: Whether this was going to be a red wave year or a blue wave year, Alaska was always going to be close.
5: Republicans are facing tighter than expected midterm races. Even in deep red Alaska, where the vice president just campaigned for incumbent Senator Dan Sullivan, now in a tight race with Democrat Mary Petola. The GOP enters the final stretch with a major financial edge, roughly $1 billion across a half dozen groups, according to the AP. The president, meanwhile, says his red state rallies are making a difference.
7: But the rallies have changed things around. We're letting people know what the Republicans have done.
5: Later today, Trump will make his third trip to Texas in less than a month, rallying for Republican Senate candidate Ken Paxton. Currently, Democrat James Tallarico holds an edge, even though Democrats haven't won a statewide race in Texas in 32 years. Not every Republican on the ballot in the Lone Star State will share the stage with Trump. Texas Governor Greg Abbott, up for re-election, says a scheduling conflict will keep him away from the president's event in San Antonio. The president's own approval ratings are at record lows as the war with Iran pushes gas prices and inflation up. The president called the higher cost, quote, a small price to pay. Margaret Shadbourne, News Nation, Washington.
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19: 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With Kitty O'Neill.
1: It's 5 o'clock. Good afternoon. I'm Kitty O'Neill. Glad you're here for the afternoon news. Stories now trending. The Tennessee Corrections Department ordered to preserve evidence related to last week's botched execution. An upgrade to California's 911 system now facing legal action. And a happy ending for an elderly woman who disappeared while camping. Traffic and weather together first. Dana Hess in the KFPK Traffic Center.
2: Thank you, Kitty. And right now, southbound 99, 12th Avenue off-ramp. We have a report of an accident there, and it looks like two vehicles involved blocking the left lane. CHP on the way, and say it's an injury accident, but as far as I can tell, no emergency responders on scene just yet. Again, it's southbound 99, just north of 12th. And traffic on the 10s every 10 minutes, mornings and afternoons. Dana Hess, KFPK News Radio, 93.1 FM, 1530 AM.
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3: Clear for the rest of your Wednesday. Tonight's low, 56 to 60. Tomorrow, sunshine, high 99 to 103. Friday, partly sunny, high 92 to 96. And on Saturday, sun and clouds, high 77 to 81. I'm AccuWeather's Andy Robb on KFBK, Sacramento's News Radio.
1: We've got 97 in Sacramento, 98 in Carmichael, and Elk Grove has 97 degrees. Your top national story, a judge has ruled that the Tennessee Department of Corrections must preserve evidence related to Krista Pike's failed execution. Meanwhile, attorneys say Pike is conscious now, speaking, and continues to receive critical medical care. ABC's Faith Abube.
22: Pike's lawyers say doctors believed she was brain dead and were making final preparations to take her off life support Tuesday when she regained consciousness. They say she's still shackled to her bed.
1: Pike's lawyers are pushing for the governor to commute her death sentence to life in prison. The state's attorney said today there's no pending order to execute her. Now, whether there is a new order that would be issued is up to the Tennessee Supreme Court. Your top local story, California's plan to upgrade its 911 emergency system is facing a lawsuit. KFPK's Dina Kodiak. has details.
0: NGA 911, a contractor the state fired, is suing the California Office of Emergency Services to get back on the project. Last year, the state dropped its plan for multiple contractors and switched to one company for the whole state. NGA 911 claims the state wasted years of work and millions of dollars meant to modernize the 911 system. NGA 911 also says Cal OES wrongly blamed the company